0: Mansion was some of the best TV ever.
1: It just come from around the corner. You like, what is happening?
0: He'd be in your bushes, man. Like, you just... And again,
2: I'm Chris Hansen with Dateline NBC.
0: I'm not feeling sorry for anybody who had Chris Hansen in their backyard, but it was jarring, man, even for the bad people that he was catching. To catch a predator, and he did. Chris Hansen.
1: Surely caught him.
0: Scott Hansen. Both of them. Really good TV.
1: Good. Yes. So we're looking for Scott, not Chris.
0: I'm more of a Scott guy at this point in my life. And, okay, and if anybody's going to show up at my house, I definitely want it to be Scott.
1: Okay.
0: And not Chris.
1: Noted, noted. Okay.
0: Yeah. But a month from now, man, you and I are just going to be sitting here doing our Sunday night football watch party. And I said this to you a couple minutes ago, and I don't mean to be crass or whatever, but I'd love to hear from someone who did it what August football is like for an NFL player, because for a fan, and I'm not a strip club guy. Like, it just not, it doesn't do much for me. And August football.
1: Maybe you didn't go to the right one. But
0: well,
1: go
0: maybe
1: ahead.
0: Listen, hey, no judgment. But I'm just saying, it's kind of, to me, the same, experience. Maybe that sounds weird to you, but here's what I mean by that. It's a big tease that's just in the end bad for your health. That's kind of how I look at it. And again, no judgment, but, I just, with the August football, and now we've got to do, Carson Beck is going to be amazing. And I understand it's necessary on some level. Coaches got to evaluate. Everybody's got to warm up, but every torn ACL rips you up even more in the month of August. And, you know, Thursday night this week, there's like six or seven games. And I just feel like people rub their hands together and get excited about it. And then you sit down and turn it on and you remember why you're not excited about it.
1: I was actually pleasantly surprised with the Hall of Fame game.
0: Okay. I mean, it was lots of points.
1: It was lots of points, lots which of is points. Always good. The right. One thing you don't want that game to be is boring or one-sided or... You know, it just to get the first taste of football back.
0: Sure.
1: I thought it was great. I thought, you know, everybody knows who Carson Beck is because he was in college for 8-9 years.
0: And played for all the colleges.
1: Right, and played
0: got
1: for
0: them all.
1: I think he's played in more national championship games than anyone. so we kind of wanted to see. And he was a really late round draft pick, right?
0: No, he was a draft pick, but I can't remember what round it was. I don't know if it was, as you put it, really late, but let's see. Where was Carson Beck drafted? 65th overall pick.
1: Oh, that's not bad.
0: So that's, yeah, the start of the third round.
1: Okay, that's not bad.
0: Yeah.
1: That's you expect something from him. And I think with that pick, you got what you expect. You're pleasantly surprised. I was, at least.
0: Sure.
1: I thought he did a really good job commanding the offense, leading them down. I thought that was really well done. Really well done.
0: Oh, I thought you were building up for a butt.
1: No, no, no.
0: Oh, okay.
1: No, I Great. Look, I'm happy football is coming back.
0: Well, who isn't? I just, you know what I mean? August feels long.
1: It is very
0: like,
1: long.
0: It's just like
1: back to school.
0: Yeah.
1: There's a lot going on.
0: Yeah, but he's got to go back to school, and then you wet your whistle, and then, okay. Right? I've long asked this question. Maybe you can answer it better than I. Whenever someone goes, hey, man, you got to have at least a couple preseason games because you got to work out the kinks and evaluate the talent and all of those things, and I get it. Obviously, I get it. How come college doesn't have to do that? They just play.
1: Because
0: they just show up and it's like, this one counts.
1: Because no one's trying to make the team.
0: Well, it sure feels like it now.
1: Well, no, there's a difference here. And it's even worse now with NIL. Like, I mean, guys are coming in and they're going to play. But for college, you get 100 players on a team. All your scholarship athletes plus all the walk-ons and all of those things, you're there, right? You're there. In the NFL, you go with 90 people into training camp. You have to evaluate talent, and it's difficult to do it just in practice. So you have to simulate games to see if a quarterback can in noise or on the road or, you know, if it's a 2-minute drive and, you know, they're not just tagging the quarterback. Can you handle that pressure? Can an offensive lineman who's drafted in the 7th round hold up under pressure? All of those things can only happen in the preseason. Now, you can just have joint practices, but I've been in those. They're not like preseason games. And so when you have to cut almost 40 players, well, yeah, over 40 players.
0: Yeah.
1: Then you need to know the people you're cutting, and the people getting cut, they need to have film for someone else to see and be like, hey, it didn't work there, but it works here. So for me, preseason is important. Now, as I got older in my career, I hated preseason.
0: Then less so, sure.
1: But I wouldn't have gotten my start as a 7th-round draft pick my rookie year without it. Essentially, I've told this story a million times, but it came down to the 4th preseason game with the free agent acquisition that they brought in from Buffalo, Corey Lucci, and myself. It came down to the 4th preseason game. Mm-hmm. Corey started. I played the 2nd quarter. Corey played the 3rd. I played the 4th. And Archell said, whoever plays the best will be our starter next weekend in Carolina. That was it.
0: And was that true? Was he true to his word?
1: They cut Corey the next day.
0: Yeah.
1: Corey never played in the NFL again. I didn't know that until much later. But think about that. Corey had been in the league for 5 years. Great guy. 5 years, came over as a free agent, signed for a nice little chunk of change back then, and had to compete with a 7th-round draft pick. I could just imagine how he felt, and then to get cut the next day. Right? That's, like, that's real. That's a lot.
0: That's a lot.
1: And I never really looked at it from that point of view because it was me that was benefiting from it.
0: You nailed it.
1: And so, stuck the landing. And so, but that's the reality of what preseason is, why it's needed. Because if that game doesn't exist, Corey is the starter and I'm the backup.
0: Well, and I give credit to your team and your coaches because it sounds to me, whenever you tell that story, I always am thinking about how politics didn't get in the way. And sometimes they do.
1: Most of the time they started later.
0: Right.
1: Yes.
0: They had put some money into a free agent. You were a 7th rounder. You were, right, like very easy for them to move on from, and they didn't, and they were right, and so that's good. Doesn't always go that way.
1: No, it doesn't, and so I'm always a fan, especially for younger guys trying to prove themselves or make it in this league. Preseason is really important. It's really important. Now, the established guys, you know, you could do the Rams, the Sean McVay tactics. None of my starters are playing. Okay, they're there. They're locked in. But you don't just build a roster from starters. The real meat of your roster comes from, you know, the 5th round on. Those are the guys you need to know can be there, can develop, can play under pressure. And the preseason is a good litmus test for that.
0: Well, it's when you strike gold, I think. You know what I mean? If you look around the league, and I know there's a lot of attention on the NFC West right now, the two Super Bowl favorites of the NFC West, the Super Bowl champ was from the NFC West, and I'm just thinking of some of the players that some of those teams that have had some recent success. You know, when you pluck Puka Nacua out of round 5.
1: Yeah, buddy.
0: Right? And I mean, like, he contributed week 1 rookie year. He was fantastic.
1: The next 9 weeks, he was like, who is this kid?
0: I mean, when you pulled that. So, in other words, when you're getting elite-level stuff or even just high-level stuff and you're getting it for that price for 4 or 5 years, to me, that's what makes your team. Brock Purdy, similar story. You know, multiple deep playoff runs as a $1 million player, an $800,000 player out of the 7th round. So I hear what you're saying there, and you were one of those dudes once upon a time.
1: Oh, yeah. I mean, I owe it all to that moment and being able to step up in that moment and compete at a level that, quite frankly, I wasn't sure I could compete at.
0: Uh-huh.
1: You know, and preseason helped me, it really helped me do that.
0: There is one specific team and one specific situation I'd love to bat around with you a little bit off the top of the show. Before I set that up, and I'll give away who I'm talking about just with the question, but what are your thoughts on training camp fights in the NFL? They happen a lot. Pretty quickly, coaches are always like, we don't do that around here. But I've always gotten the vibe of like, you're just saying that for the cameras because they always happen. Nobody ever really gets punished. And it's so fundamental to the sport, the physicality of it. But it's like the coaches need to act like you're not supposed to do that, even though they know it's going to happen in almost every camp. I mean, you tell me, how frowned upon is it?
1: Coaches don't like it because players have been lost for the season from them, and that's what you don't like. Now, you like the aggression, the aggressiveness. You like the competing. You like all of those things. But what you don't like is your starting safety to break his hand, and he's done for 9 months or 9 weeks. You don't like your star running back getting his leg rolled up on. Now he has to have off-season surgery. Like, you can't take that. And so coaches want to steer away from fights in camp. But they love the competition to a point. To the whistle blows, you got to let them go. And you got to remember, at no other time in the year are there guys literally fighting for a spot on the team. Literally. And that's why that happens. It's hot outside in most of these training camps. You've been going against your own defense in one-on-ones, whether it be offensive, defensive linemen, which is normally where the fight starts. Just think, I got to make contact with you physically 2 times a day, all day, for however long training camp is. Everything is, it used to be 6 weeks, full pads every day, twice a day. That's what it used to be.
0: Mm-hmm.
1: So, yeah, it's hot and I'm tired. And you held on to my jersey 2 seconds too long after the whistle. So I tomahawk chop your arm down. You don't like it. You slap me in the face mask. Here we go.
0: It's on.
1: Here we go. And it can literally happen every practice.
0: It can happen every practice, but not usually to every position.
1: No.
0: This one was different. And we'll tell you exactly what we're talking about coming up next. That is Ephraim Salaam. I'm Mark Willard. So glad you're with us tonight on Fox Sports Radio.
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13: It's now time for your weekly weather forecast on KVRF News Talk 1250. Today we'll see a high of 81 with a low of 58. On Monday, a high of 81 with a low of 60. Tuesday, a high of 82 with a low of 60 and a slight chance of thunderstorms and showers in the evening. And on Wednesday, a high of 79 with a low of 55. This has been your weekly weather forecast for KBRF News Talk 1250.
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1: Please hold. 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
2: 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Kirk Cousins and Max Crosby? Ephraim, I know we got a show on this network called The Odd Couple.
8: You like that? You like that?
2: This is the oddest couple I have ever heard in terms of a training camp fight. First of all, one of them is a quarterback, so you don't touch the quarterback. Second of all, Kirk Cousins, who, sure, excitable, but also kind of like this nerdy, studious dude that we've got to know in multiple quarterbacks drama series on Netflix. Max Crosby is your quintessential, crazy, tied it up, awesome defensive lineman. What's actually going on here? I have a theory, but how did that grab you? Max Crosby and Kirk Cousins, they get into it. Neither one of them really are apologetic afterward, and then the Raiders made him sit out a day as punishment.
10: Yeah. The one person you can't fight on a team, or the one group you can't fight on a team, are the quarterbacks. It just doesn't happen.
2: I mean,
10: you can't fight.
2: Correct.
10: No matter what. You can't even actually get near them.
2: Right, but did you see the comments? It was like you can't fight the quarterback, and then, and I'm going to paraphrase here, but after practice, they talk to Max, and Max is like, yeah, dude, you mess with me, you get what you get. I'm like, what? That's quarterback. You get what you get?
10: Yeah.
2: Something's going on here.
10: Well, I think that goes to show you where the needle is pointing towards who the team or certain individuals feel is the quarterback.
2: Okay.
10: I've never been on a team where the starting quarterback was talked to like that.
2: Hello?
10: That's not going to happen.
2: No.
10: So, you know, that'll show you a little bit about, oh, okay, well, this needle is pointing more Mendoza than Cousins. I mean, it's saying a lot without actually going, this is our guy. You know, based on the time they've been in training camp and OTAs and all those things. It's kind of like a pre-report card, a progress report. Yeah, but I don't know any coaching staff that would allow the defense, because what that does, let me explain to you what happened, and I'll explain to the listeners what
2: okay.
10: that does.
2: Talk to
10: when things like this are allowed to escalate and go. Mistakes start to happen.
2: Mm-hmm.
10: And accidents start to happen. Right? The live period on a Thursday coming towards the end of camp gets too live. And the defensive line now is hovering around the quarterback or is pushing the offensive lineman back to run him into the quarterback, or you simulate swiping the arm. All of that is a big hell no. Because what you can't ever do, have the quarterback hit his hand on someone's helmet,
2: yep,
10: touch his arm, or actually hit him and take him to the ground. You can never do that in training camp. ever. They don't even want you over there. But if you allow stuff like this to happen, then the offensive line start feeling a certain type of way. Because that's what we are. We're protectors.
2: You're protectors, yep.
10: So someone in the room, probably the offensive line coach, if he's played, or the most senior veteran player, will be like, almost cussed. I almost said a cuss word because I went right into
2: Alex has got you.
10: I went right into what I would do and what I would say. Mm-hmm. And so I'll paraphrase for the listeners.
2: Boop. I was just practicing my bleep in case something came out wrong.
10: I would have said, "You see this?
5: Draymond."
10: I would have put it up on the board. And I said, well, today and every day from here on out, we're going to make them feel it. If a double team is coming, then a double team is coming. And you don't let up until a little bit after the whistle, which also has the defensive line responding. Mm-hmm. Right? And so now you got an all-out war because behavior was gone unchecked between a quarterback and a defensive lineman. There's competition and hatred up front on those lines because guys are, like I said, they're fighting for their lives.
2: Yep.
10: And you don't get to do that. You don't get to come over. You don't get to say nothing to my quarterback. That's what we're here for. Talk to me. Don't talk to him. And now, that creates a volatile situation.
2: They had Cousins sit out a day as well.
10: Yeah.
2: So
10: they're trying to cool this thing down.
2: Yeah. Okay, there's two things, and we can talk about it throughout the rest of the hour, but A, I like your statement that maybe this is within the team and the entire structure, the feeling that we ought to maybe speed up this Mendoza train. That's number one. Number two, I gotta wonder. I don't want to sound like I know. I don't. I gotta wonder if Crosby wants to be there.
10: Probably not. Feel like it.
2: Right? Like, this has already been something that people have been dancing around for a number of years. Then they actually did trade him, and then they didn't. This is, I mean, if you're a Laker fan, this is Lamar Odom all over again.
10: Oh, my goodness.
2: And he couldn't continue with the Lakers.
10: No.
2: Like, he couldn't handle it. And I don't think those guys are like each other at all, but still, I got to wonder if this is Max who's just being like,
10: ruffles and feathers.
2: Yeah. Like, dude, what's the worst that could happen? They're going to get me out of here? Good.
10: I tell you what, it's like on our team, if, you know, for whatever reason, we traded Steve DeSager and that trade got rescinded.
2: Oh.
10: Good
2: we
10: Lord.
2: We would never trade Steve DeSager.
10: Good Lord.
2: Steve DeSager, hey, Steve. Yeah, he gets the red jersey. We're not touching.
6: Yeah,
2: Steve
6: well,
2: DeSager.
6: At the same time, seniority does not equal a no trade clause. So we'll leave it at that. There is a Sunday night ball game under. There is a Sunday night ball game underway. Houston at San Diego, scoreless in the bottom of the fourth. The Houston Astros were a half game ahead of the Rangers in the AL West to start the day. Texas lost at home, 10-5 to Baltimore. Padres are not out of the playoff chase, game and a half behind the last NL wildcard behind Philadelphia and Arizona. More on that in a minute. Tampa Bay has won six in a row, 4-1 the final at Seattle. Boston lost at home again to the A's, 4-3. The Red Sox record since late June was 32-5 until this weekend. Atlanta won in 10 innings at the Yankees 2-1. Philadelphia in 12 innings down Toronto 7-6. And the Milwaukee Brewers had the best record in the majors, 74-44. And they beat Minnesota 4-3 in 10 innings. The Cubs won 10-2 at Kansas City. Cubs winner Matthew Boyd now 8-1. The White Sox at home beat Cleveland 5-3. The Chicago White Sox are alone in first in the AL Central by 3.5 games. Now, the Angels are the worst team in the majors, lost 12-3 at Miami. Arizona beat the slumping Dodgers 4-2. Lions quarterback Teddy Bridgewater retired. He is 33 years old. Panthers quarterback Haynes King is out with a hamstring injury, so Carolina signed QB Kyle Trask. And Saints guard Dylan Radins is out for the year with a torn ACL. Basketball Hall of Famer Don Nelson passed away at the age of 86. He is the second winningest coach in NBA history. He also won five titles as a player with Boston. In the WNBA at Minnesota today, the Lynx, with a record of 27-7, beat Dallas 103-90 behind 43 points from Kayla McBride from three-point range. She was 10 of 14. McBride's a five-time All-Star from Notre Dame. In tennis, Coco Gauff won her fourth-round match in Toronto, a two-night tournament for the U.S. Open. Michael Brennan was the golf winner in Greensboro. Alex Palou, the IndyCar winner, and a victory in NASCAR at Iowa for Ty Gibbs. And as far as this baseball note, struck me that Chris Sale, the ace of the Atlanta Braves staff, was the loser in a close game at Yankee Stadium yesterday and was still ticked off today that he got called for a balk yesterday, a balk that scored the runner from third. Today, again, he's not pitching today. Before the game even starts, the umpires take the field, walk past the visitor's dugout, Sale starts barking, and he gets tossed. Thrown out of a game he's not going to participate in before today's game even begins. One of his teammates said, "I was just getting my helmet, getting ready for the game to start, and I see this motion of throwing him out, and I'm confused, and then I saw it was Chris Sale, and I remembered yesterday, and I put two and two together." Chris Sale had been called for two balks in his career until yesterday. Atlanta wound up losing 5-4 yesterday. It's the fourth time he's been kicked out in his career, first since 2019. His ERA is 2.20 this year in 21 starts. And the Atlanta Braves have been so good the last 2 weeks, while the Dodgers have been so bad the last 2 weeks, that yes, Milwaukee has the best overall record. Number two in the NL is the Atlanta Braves, not LA, which means if the playoffs ended right now, the Dodgers would not get the first week off. They would have to have, like last year, a wild card series, and it would be against, say, the Padres or the Phillies or Arizona, who they just lost to again today. The Dodgers start a homestand on Monday, first of three against Kansas City. Pitcher Tarek Skubal will start Monday's game in L.A. Blake Snell is due to come off the injured list and start Tuesday. But the Dodgers' record since July 1st is 14-18. And visiting L.A. this coming weekend, the Milwaukee Brewers for a four-game series. And the Saturday night game will be the national Fox TV game. Back to you.
2: I think the Dodgers are doing a great job. I told you guys this last week. This is very, very well-timed. Everybody says everything's unfair. Dodgers can't lose. And they're like, oh, yeah, watch this.
6: Actually, the truth is can't win, people.
2: Yeah, the Los Angeles Dodgers are doing everything they can right now to avoid a lockout. This is their only, this was their only play. I don't know why I didn't think of this, but if they just lose all of the games the rest of the way, I think the owners are going to have a very, very hard time proving that it's unfair for them.
6: Truth be told, the Dodgers have lost 8 of 9, and even before the trade deadline, they had a reckless week, but they had no starters to fill out an actual rotation already. It was ridiculous. Now, what they're hoping is a repeat of what occurred in the playoffs last year when, no, they did not have home field advantage against Milwaukee, but the four Dodgers starting pitchers, including Yamamoto, wound up being so sensational that they just dominated all four games. The Brewers couldn't go anywhere, and it wound up a four-game sweep, and it ended with one of the great performances we have ever seen. Shohei Ohtani, not only the winning pitcher with 10 strikeouts in six innings, but he hit three home runs in that clinching playoff game to send him to the World Series. Ohtani right now, not a pitcher.
2: Not right now. Not
6: They're
2: right
6: still
2: now,
6: talking but, like before yeah. October he can pitch again. We shall see.
2: Baseball fans all around the country just cannot believe the misfortune of the Dodgers, and now they have fallen all the way down to 22 games over 500 still.
6: But the point being, Braves and Brewers would earn the week off, which the best division winners get.
2: Correct. The Braves are a unreachable full game ahead of the Dodgers right now. I just have a feeling this is going to work out. Just my feeling. But we'll see. We'll see. They're doing great. They're really throwing everyone off their scent. I know this isn't being well received. I'm just saying. It's not very stressful when you go on a huge losing streak and you're still 7.5 games up on second place in your division. It doesn't feel stressful to the rest of us. I'm sorry if you're stressed, Ephraim.
10: I'm okay. I'm going to make it. Yeah.
2: Okay. Thank you, Steve. Great stuff as always. Appreciate it. We'll talk to Steve again in a little bit later.

0: compete right away. And so you want to at least give that a look for the first 4, 5, 6 weeks of the season before maybe you hand the keys over to the young guy. I don't see either one of these as making any sense whatsoever. Every week Kirk Cousins plays is another week that Mendoza does not, and therefore holds his growth back. I don't get it. That doesn't make any sense to me. You're not competing in that division no matter what the hell happens.
1: Okay, so one of the worst things you can do as an organization is draft a quarterback, the number one pick, and not have an infrastructure in place to help support him.
0: Okay, I like that.
1: That's the worst thing you can do, because what it does is it heaps unrealistic expectations on his shoulders.
0: Did the Titans do that last year?
1: Yes.
0: Okay.
1: Yes.
0: I mean, that's a fair rebuttal.
1: And we see where that ended, where that landed. Okay, so the problem is, and Ward may turn out to be a phenomenal talent, but you can't get back the time where he could have actually learned how to become a quarterback. The time in the classroom for quarterbacks is so important. And most young quarterbacks don't know how to study at the NFL level yet. So if you can bring in a guy who's had success, who's led a team, who's been to the playoffs, who's done all those things, for your young future of the franchise to learn from, not just on the field, but in the classroom, how to be a pro. These kids are college kids. Now, they're a little bit older now, right? They're a little bit older, got a little bit more money in their pocket when they come in. But the fact of the matter is the NFL game is about 100 times faster than college, because you have to make decisions in less than half a second. That's what makes it faster. Not necessarily the speed on the field, which it is faster, but the time in between something changing from one thing to the next is a split second. And you have to be calibrated to be able to pick up on it, sense it, and understand what to do. And that takes time. It is difficult to do that when you're just trying to learn to get everybody have them learn your voice for the snap count, right? You can't take an organization that's been much maligned like the Las Vegas Raiders and say, okay, we got him. Fernando Mendoza, he's our guy. He's in. He's going to save us. Yeah, they got holes everywhere.
0: Sure.
1: We don't even know if the offensive line is going to be there and intact to hold up,
0: I mean,
1: so he can learn.
0: It wasn't last year.
1: And this is what I'm saying. What you don't want to do is be a Houston Texans David Carr situation.
0: Okay.
1: Very dangerous place to be.
0: How many weeks is okay, though, for him to sit out? Are you willing to sit him the whole year?
1: Well, it depends. Guess what? Guess what? It seemed to work out for one Patrick Mahomes.
0: It sure did. It sure did.
1: I don't think Patrick Mahomes,
0: number one overall pick in the draft.
1: I don't think Patrick Mahomes suffered.
0: Not the number one overall pick, and
1: I understand that first round draft pick, 10th pick in the draft,
0: right? But joined a team that was they were a contender. They were a playoff team,
1: right? What I'm saying is Las Vegas a playoff team?
0: No.
1: Then we have time. We need time for them to even be a competitive team.
0: Okay.
1: They're not going to be more competitive with Fernando Mendoza. They won't. They won't be more competitive with Fernando than with Kirk Cousins. They won't. They won't be. He gives them their best shot to be competitive. So now if they start the first 6 weeks and they're 4-2, or they're 3-3, that's it. Now we're like, okay, we're competing. Right? Like we have a stake in this. We're competing. Now let's find the right soft landing spot for Fernando to come in and make his debut. I think we get so

0: caught up in. He's the first pick. He got to go. He got to go right now. He's got. He, I mean, we drafted him. Well, he needs to go. Well, he may feel like he needs to go, and he wants to go, and he's ready to make it happen. But the reality of it is, are we starting off the season with, you know, the Dolphins, him against the Dolphins, then the Chargers, Saints, Kansas City Chiefs, Patriots, Buffalo Bills, the Rams? Is that what you want him to walk into?
1: Well, I mean, more to say on this, because you talked to me about soft landing spot when we were talking about entering Jackson Dart into the games last year. And something you just said is a scheduling quirk that I think belongs in this conversation. You just mentioned it as you listed off their first six or seven games. So let's do that next. We're live in the Fox Sports Radio studios along with Ephraim Salaam. I'm Mark Willard on Fox Sports Radio.
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11: 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Today we'll see a high of 81 with a low of 58. On Monday, a high of 81 with a low of 60. Tuesday, a high of 82 with a low of 60 and a slight chance of thunderstorms and showers in the evening. And on Wednesday, a high of 79 with a low of 55. This has been your weekly weather forecast for KBRF News Talk 1250.
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0: Hey, we live in the Fox Sports Radio studios with you from Salam. I'm Mark Willard. My direction is changing. How long is too long? You mentioned that the Raiders are home to Miami to start it off. Then they go to the Chargers. That's also a home game. Then they'll go to the Saints. I remember last year, if memory serves, you accurately predicted when Jackson Dart was going to be named the starter. Because you said, look at where the soft spot is in their schedule in the first month and a half. Well, week four, Chiefs. Week five, at Patriots. Week six, Bills. Week seven, Rams.
1: 12.
0: Whoa.
1: 12.
0: Okay. Let them know. You sure it's not eight?
1: It's not eight.
0: Why?
1: It's not eight. I see the Jets.
0: At New York Jets.
1: The at.
0: Yeah, but at Cleveland, too.
1: Yeah, but that's different. That's
0: why? Why are the Browns worse than the Jets?
1: Because New York is its own animal.
0: Okay.
1: Those lights are a little bit brighter up there. Okay? There was a young quarterback who was home and famously saw ghosts. Right? Like, there's New York is a no-go for the Jets or Giants, no matter how bad they are.
0: Okay. All right.
1: It's just different. I played there a bunch of times. The energy is just crazy. Now, at the Browns, at this time, the Browns will still be trying to figure out who they going to have at quarterback.
0: Sure.
1: And you don't have Myles Garrett that you have to contend with.
0: Right.
1: Because that would be a huge, well, maybe we punt. Maybe we punt on that one. But for me, I see week 12. Now, this could be accelerated if they're 1-2-8-9. Then it's like, okay, we got to bust the glass. This is not working. But if they have any semblance of success, the landing spot for me will be week 12. At the Browns.
0: Okay. By the way, that is Thanksgiving week. They don't play they don't play till Sunday.
1: Right.
0: But it's Thanksgiving week. I do like this quirk. They also have a bye the following week.
1: Mm-hmm.
0: So
1: get in some action, study the action.
0: Get yourself 2 weeks to go into the lab and check it all out. I'm also struck just looking at this going, damn, dude, the Raiders, like, this does not – you finish where they finished, you're supposed to get an easier schedule.
1: They got a tough schedule.
0: Good Lord.
1: They got a tough schedule.
0: I mean, part of it is they ended up against the NFC West.
1: Yes.
0: Nothing you can do about that. Part of that is their division is tough. Nothing you can do about that. But the Chiefs and the Bills and some of these teams the Patriots, obviously the Chiefs in their division. Patriots, Bills ended up on their schedule as
1: Rams.
0: Well. Yep.
1: But it's going to
0: not going to be easy.
1: It's not going to be easy.
0: Not going to be easy. Okay. Three things are right around the corner. Our top observations off the beaten path from the week that was. Ephraim and Mark, more coming up. We are
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5: Now time for your weekly weather forecast on KBRF News Talk 1250. Today we'll see a high of 81 with a low of 58. On Monday, a high of 81 with a low of 60. Tuesday, a high of 82 with a low of 60 and a slight chance of thunderstorms and showers in the evening. and on Wednesday, a high of 79 with a low of 55. This has been your weekly weather forecast for KBRF News Talk 1250.
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2: Sixth straight game, 4-1 at Seattle. Philadelphia in 12 innings edged Toronto 7-6. Atlanta in 10 beat the Yankees 2-1 in New York. A's won at Boston 4-3, and Baltimore was a winner at Texas 10-5. Arizona beat the Dodgers 4-2. Alex Palou, the IndyCar winner. Ty Gibbs took the NASCAR race at Iowa. Michael Brennan, the golf winner in Greensboro. In tennis, Coco Gauff won her fourth-round match in Toronto. Lions quarterback Teddy Bridgewater retired at the age of 33. Panthers quarterback, a backup, Haynes King, is out with a hamstring injury, so Carolina signed quarterback Kyle Trask. Basketball Hall of Famer Don Nelson passed away at the age of 86. And in the WNBA, Minnesota wins again, 103-90 over Dallas. I'm Steve DeSager.
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6: Off we go into the night on a Sunday. Let's get this next week started edition. We're well into August. Football is coming, and so are we. 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And be sure to select Fox Sports Radio as a preset so it always pops up right there at the top of your screen. Let's roll three things. This is how we do it every single Sunday. Our top three observations from the world of sports that might be a little bit off of the beaten path. I will go first so that Mr. Ephraim can go last. Okay, Ephraim, number one for me is, rest in peace, Don Nelson. Passed away at the age of 86. He was once upon a time the winningest coach in the history of the NBA. Now comes in at number two in terms of overall wins. They named it after him for a little while. Nelly Ball, a complete and total different style of offense, an innovator, and a guy who was the coach of the Golden State Warriors at a time when I was really coming up and falling in love with the sport. So whether that be the days of Chris Mullin and Tim Hardaway,
7: Ron TMC,
6: right, or on into the newer age group, that is known as the We Believe Warriors, the Baron Davis and Steven Jackson and that whole crew. And then his mark being left forevermore on this organization in a way that nobody else can. He's the guy who believed in Steph Curry and was the guy who made that pick. And therefore, eventually they made the moves to open up the space for Steph to become who he became. And so with that, he's a unique guy, and the Warrior family up here and many around the NBA will miss him. Rest in peace, Nelly.
7: Absolutely. One of the great voices and leaders in the NBA. And look, the amount of respect Nelly exuded from everyone who came in contact with him, a brilliant basketball mind. Our prayers go out to his loved ones, his family. He will be missed.
6: Absolutely.
7: He will be missed.
6: Don Nelson, man. He marched to a different beat, and I mean that in a really, really good way.
7: Let's talk about baseball.
6: Okay.
7: What's happening here?
6: How do you mean?
7: Well, I've been watching the Dodgers who are still leading their division by a mile. But they don't feel like the same Dodgers, right? And I know it's a long season.
6: Yep.
7: And their dips, even last year. Right? They had, I think at one point in time, it dipped below 500 or something like that. And they had lost seven in a row. And it just, you know, it happens. But the way these Dodgers are performing or not performing, it's blowing my mind. I believe they've given up the second most double plays in MLB this year, which is odd because of the level of batting and offense that they have. And so watching our pitchers struggle, our bullpen struggle, and our bullpen showed up today, thankfully, but Lebowski
6: sure
7: forgot to show up. And it's a combination of, you know, starting pitcher does his job, bullpen doesn't. Starting pitcher does his job, closer doesn't. Starting pitcher doesn't do his job, and then the wheels fall off. And, you know, you get swept two series in a row. Like swept.
6: Yeah.
7: And then you come in and you lose. So that's three series you lose. You're 1-9 or 1-8. Is there something deeper happening here? That's the question I have for you.
6: I don't think so.
7: Giants fan.
6: No, I don't think so. I just spent about 15 minutes ago being completely sarcastic for three full minutes with regard to this quote unquote losing streak. Like, oh, terrifying. We have fallen all the way down to 22 games over 500. We've fallen all the way down. Yeah, we've fallen all the way down to a game out of getting a bye. We have
7: too
6: fallen
7: far.
6: All the way down to second in run differential in all of the major
7: Should
6: leagues.
7: Should be first.
6: I don't argue with you. By the way, the Dodgers have fallen all the way down to, still leading the bigs in runs. Mm. So, no. I do not think there's an issue. It feels very temporary. First of all, your bullpen stress that you're feeling, be real. You always have.
7: Yeah.
6: You always
7: have.
6: Well,
7: last year the bullpen was
6: a thing. I mean,
7: They saved us last year.
6: What's my man who you were about to – you? If when you saw Blake Treinen,
7: oh, Lord.
6: Your muscles would spasm.
7: Oh, my goodness.
6: Like you had a thing. And even if you go back, I long made the point that why the Dodgers didn't have more playoff success prior to a couple years ago was because they didn't pay as much attention to the bullpen as they did the rotation and all of the other parts of the diamond. I guess you could argue that's still true to a degree. They spent a lot of money on Diaz. He's been hurt. Now he's back. He doesn't look right. So I don't necessarily know that part of it. But as Steve said last time we talked to him, this team is holding auditions for starting pitchers right now. And that's not going to continue to be the case. So no.
7: Yeah, no, nobody wants
6: not
7: to take
6: worried. Not worried about your 70-48 Dodgers.
7: Look, man,
6: there's
7: a standard here, okay?
6: Uh-huh. I get it.
7: There's a standard we've been building to the last couple years, and just watching them play, it's a lot of uncertainty at the plate.
6: I lied, by the way. They're not number one in runs scored in the bigs. There's a few teams that have scored more.
7: See that?
6: I found a couple.
7: See that right there?
6: Yeah, guess what, though?
7: Not good.
6: A few of the teams that boast. You want to know who leads the bigs in runs scored?
7: Who?
6: What would you guess? I give you one shot at it. What team has scored the most runs this year?
7: Red Sox.
6: The Boston Red Sox, very good guess, but they are relatively middle of the pack at 523.
7: Huh.
6: You want to know who has scored 643 runs?
7: Rockies.
6: This is a solid, that's also a good guess, but no, they're at 568. 643, this is a full 52 runs more than the Dodgers this year. but they don't even have a winning record. The Washington Nationals.
7: Oh, wow.
6: Who have also given up 619 runs, which is the problem. So those games are fun. Lots of runs if you enjoy offense.
7: If that's what you're into.
6: Washington Nationals. But anyway, back to the Dodgers. No, not stressed at all. And sure, I'm not a fan, but like, believe you me, this season has been as objective as I can ever be in baseball. Because the Giants right now are putting out a nine-man lineup that Giants fans haven't heard of. So whatever, dude. This season is a complete loss, and I can look at it through some pretty clear glasses, and I think the Dodgers are going to be just fine. Just fine.
7: Thanks for that vote of confidence.
6: You're welcome. I'm going to do this on the fly for my number two, guys. Alex, Brandon, if you can find it and you have it, great. If you don't, that's fine too. But do you happen to have Adam Vinatieri taking a shot at Bill Belichick in his Hall of Fame speech that came up this weekend? If you do, great. I'd love to play it for everybody. If not, I'll just recap it with the fact that Vinatieri launched into doing what you normally do in a Hall of Fame speech, and that's compliment the people around you who had a lot to do with your success. And he got to Brady and he got to Belichick, and at one point, I think, said, look, you know, Bill Belichick is the greatest coach ever. And then launched into something about not being there because he had... Okay, let's hear it. Let's hear Adam Vinatieri and a piece of his Hall of Fame speech.
8: I would repeat those last few statements about Coach Bill Belichick as well. Thank you for demanding excellence every single day. Your preparation, discipline, and attention to detail shaped far more than my football career. Unfortunately, Bill couldn't make it here today. There's a lot going on at UNC right now. He may be on a recruiting trip right now looking for the next Lawrence Taylor. I thought it was because training camp had already started. But in truth, it's because he's judging his girlfriend's cheerleading competition. All jokes aside, in my opinion, Bill...
6: Is it? I mean, I like the one guy who was like, they're like, yeah, he's like, woo! Like, he like, ooh, that's a zinger.
7: Man sat and worked on that. He ran it by a million people.
6: For weeks, dude.
7: For weeks.
6: For weeks. And when you say hilarious, I don't know if you meant the joke or Adam himself. He's not a stand-up comic.
7: We can tell by the delivery.
6: His delivery was an absolute...
7: That is what was hilarious.
6: That was a D-plus delivery at best. But I'm no prude. I just want to say this, though. That doesn't feel right in a Hall of Fame speech. Look, you're going into the hall. You get to do whatever you want with that time. Then again, we get to say what we want about
7: that
6: what
7: time.
6: You said. Exactly. And that felt awkward, clunky, uncomfortable, poorly delivered, poorly timed, and quite frankly for me, a subject matter that if I'm Bill, and I know where your head is on this too, Ephraim, I'm like, did the kicker just say that? Mm. The kicker. So all these people around you who put your offense, because he went on to Brady and took shots at him next. His zinger for Brady was, well, I was thrilled to play with the best quarterback in the history of the Patriots, Drew Bledsoe. Are you kidding me?
7: Boy.
6: You're the kicker. He demanded your work. What did that mean? Hacky sack? Like, honestly, a little decorum, a little respect. You want to take pot shots at your friends, fire away. You start shooting at their girlfriends in your Hall of Fame speech, the kicker? No thanks from me, dude. No thanks from me on that speech.
7: No, it's, look.
6: The kicker, Ephraim.
7: I get it.
6: Oh my God.
7: He would be measured on the game winning kicks.
6: You'd have punched him.
7: Not his stand up or lack thereof, his sit down.
6: You'd have punched him.
7: It's fine.
6: You know. I know it's fine.
7: But he chose this moment to start a new career.
6: Good Lord. Better workshop that.
7: He started this moment. He wanted, look, and he's. This is great for his tape. He's putting his tape out there. Right? I write jokes.
9: Oh, you know what he's doing, Ephraim?
7: Yeah.
9: He's trying to get the Belichick Netflix roast special.
7: There
9: he's
7: you
9: trying
7: go.
9: To get his clip in.
7: Trying to get the roast.
6: Yeah.
7: Trying to get the roast. Got to have me on the roast.
9: Brady had one.
7: Got to have me on the roast.
6: Nikki Glaser, right? We'll get Kevin Hart up there and Vinatieri. Who doesn't want to see that?
7: Right.
6: Anyway, go ahead.
7: That's funny.
6: Terry.
7: Let's talk about, for my second one, it'll be, really, I want to know your thoughts on what's going on with the WNBA.
6: Oof.
7: And everything outside of actual basketball. More importantly, about you see people taking, you know, shots at them. Former NBA players saying, hey, we identify as women. We're going to enter into the WNBA draft.
6: Enes Kanter.
7: Enes Kanter.
6: Royce Young?
7: Yep. Yeah. It was Royce.
6: Or did I get the last name wrong?
7: Last name
9: Ephraim,
7: is wrong.
9: He goes by Anise now, please.
7: Excuse me, Anise.
9: Thank you.
6: Got it.
7: Royce White, right?
6: Royce White. Yeah. Okay.
7: But that leads me to, now the bylaws, Article 13 says, you know, the WNBA is open to women. Right. But then you come back and you say, well, there won't be any discrimination for anybody for any reason, religious, sexual orientation, beliefs, political views, all of that. And the recent outcry from some of the coaches and players for trans athletes, one coach saying that I would welcome to play against a trans athlete and have them on my team. Now, where does that leave, in your opinion, where does that leave women's sports?
6: Where does it leave women's sports?
7: In terms of equality, fairness.
6: Right? Look,
7: this is one of those subjects where you're like, okay, well. I didn't mean to roll a landmine underneath chair.
6: There's a bunch of different questions that I heard there. And so, like, you know, the first one was sort of like, why is the WNBA here?
7: Why are we here right now? Yeah. We're not talking about the games.
6: Yeah. Poor leadership.
7: Oh, my goodness. We talk about everything but the games.
6: Some of the worst leadership I've ever seen. Oof. And that's Kathy Engelbert is her name. She's the commissioner of the WNBA, and she is a complete and total laughingstock. And I know that she, if she were to hear this, would immediately say something like, oh, you wouldn't say that if I were a man. You damn right I would. You damn right I would. So the issue with her is that I think you're pointing out she and the league have allowed the discourse around this league to turn into everything but the game. But combine that with she refuses to sort of, like, speak the truth of the WNBA and then handle that. Like, what is your stance? What do you stand for? Once upon a time, I'm thinking of, Donald Sterling with the Clippers, and maybe that's an easier one to handle, but Adam Silver a time or two has come out and been like, this is where the league stands on this. And if you don't agree with it, Fox News, fire away. And we're going to handle you because we're big enough to handle all of this. It was no different with Kaepernick, right? Everybody was like, this is what we're going to do. And if the news companies want to come out and freak out, then do it. We're betting people are still going to watch football. I think she's so fearful that their newfound celebrity is going to go away. She just keeps riding the fence and saying nothing. She says nothing. And so there's no definition. There's no direction. Yet, she still wants to release statements about it, which also, as you've pointed out, means all we're doing is talking about Sophie Cunningham, transgender athletes. Nobody wants to talk about how the Valkyries just held off the Sparks, to keep pace, second place with Minnesota. Like, nobody, there's just none of it.
7: It's
6: there's
7: none
6: nothing
7: of it.
6: About
7: and
6: sports.
7: It's a shame. It's a shame. It's a shame that it's become this thing. It's like reality television.
6: Yeah.
7: And not the good kind.
6: No. And so the Indiana Fever, those are the characters.
7: And it's I'm just scratching my head because I think the women of the WNBA deserve their spotlight, deserve their ability and opportunity to shine and to showcase how dynamic and tremendous they are as athletes and players. But it's always something.
6: Always something.
7: And it gets to be too much.
6: Yep. Yeah, they have not been able to direct this ship in the correct direction. I'm not saying it's not hard, but they can't do it. They need a new commissioner.
7: Pronto. Stat.
6: Yeah. I'll be very brief with my last one, and then we could talk about that some more, actually, a little bit later on the show. I would like to. But my last one is this, and maybe it has a little something to do with Vinatieri's speech as well, leaving people's girlfriends out of the conversation. Can we stop losing our minds about NFL players having their girlfriends on the field at camp? And here's my thing. Like, Ephraim, did you ever have a family member at practice? Ever?
7: Of course.
6: Okay. Anybody make a big deal out of it?
7: No.
6: No. That's because I bet your family members at that time were not TikTok stars that everybody wants to talk about.
7: That would be correct.
6: Here comes Justin Herbert, and he's over there taking a break with Madison Beer. And everybody's got a problem with it. And I keep thinking to myself, the only reason you got a problem with it is because you are probably a dirty old man and you can't get Madison Beer out of your mind. If Justin Herbert was over there with his mom or his dad or his brother or his sister or a less famous girlfriend, no big deal. But Joe Burrow's with Olivia Ponton and Justin Herbert is with Madison Beer, and now family members aren't allowed on the field. Stop telling on yourself. You just want to talk about pretty girls. Leave the whole thing alone. Family on the field is fine.
7: And it's part of it.
6: Thank you.
7: It's part of the experience, more so now than even back before. And I think it's great. Camp could be camp used to be awful. Right now it's more family centric, which I love. They used to have family days where fans and it was like one or two days during camp. Now it's, you know, most of these camps are open. You come, you celebrate with the players or kids there. There's your significant other on the field. I think all that's fine.
6: Totally.
7: I think it's completely fine.
6: I'm glad to hear you say that.
7: Yeah. Because look, we're humans. All right. We're athletes, but we're humans.
6: Exactly.
7: And so human emotion, human contact, we used to go to training camp away from wherever we were.
6: Exactly.
7: We used to be in Furman, South Carolina, at Furman University.
6: Yep.
7: What?
6: Like, dude, take
7: we used
6: a
7: to
6: break.
7: Go to yeah. Northern Colorado when I was with Denver, the manure capital of the world, for 6 weeks.
6: Ooh.
7: We were like starved animals when we got back home. I love the interaction with family, and it keeps you calm, it keeps you steady.
6: Yep.
7: Right? It keeps you grounded in reality.
6: Take a break with your girl, dude. Big deal.
7: It's fine.
6: Jeez.
7: It's fine.
6: Yeah.
7: My third one is in youth sports, it's I consider myself a youth sports coach. And
10: because you are.
7: Sometimes I question that. And I put together a team. I know the whole fiasco that we went through last year with the, you know, Parks and Rec and, you know, how some people like to, you know, tip the scales in their favor, maybe doing some things that aren't necessarily above board when it comes to youth sports. And, you know, making it an equitable process, I say that's last year, this year, or earlier this year. But now I put together a group of kids who came from the rec, and now we do a little bit of travel ball and things like that. And it's been a hell of an adjustment. These kids who have thrived and play well at the rec, now playing different travel level teams, some AAU teams, and it's been some bumps and bruises. But today, we've been doing team building things. Everybody comes to the house. They go swimming. I barbecue for everybody. They're, you know, everybody's there and interacting off the court. Today we had a game early, and then we went to Dave and Buster's between our game and let the kids play. And then we come back, and I coach 12U, and we're playing a 14U team. 13 to 14. And they're big and all of that, but these kids, this is the first time that they've put this together. And they play well. And my son, I think he accessed another level in terms of leadership and ability.
10: Okay.
7: And I want to send a shout out to him. I've talked about it a lot. We've had a lot of conversations about maybe I'm just not the voice he needs to hear. He's very emotional.
10: Yep.
7: When I say what I would say to anybody on the team, he's very emotional. And I will say, started off a little rocky, and I called him over when the other team was at the free throw line, and I used some words Alex would have to use the dump button for.
9: You can try me.
7: No. With love, though, with love. And then I gave him a, you can do this, come on, man, believe in yourself, and slapped him on the butt, and he kind of hit my arm away.
10: Oh.
7: And whatever happened, goodness gracious, he turned into the person he could be. And so I want to send a shout out to the team, shout out to my son, Elijah, for we're progressing. We're headed in the right direction. And at first I was like, am I wasting your time? So I want to send a shout out to those boys who are just trying to become better players.
10: You have a way of bringing this out in them every time. I know he's not going to give you credit, but you have a way of bringing this out every single time. I'm glad you shared that. All right. We went beefy there, but all good. We're going to catch up live from the Fox Sports Radio studio. Steve DeSager coming up in just a few. That's Ephraim. I'm Mark, Fox Sports Radio.
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25: 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Today we'll see a high of 81 with a low of 58. On Monday, a high of 81 with a low of 60. Tuesday, a high of 82 with a low of 60 and a slight chance of thunderstorms. Storms and showers in the evening, and on Wednesday, a high of 79 with a low of 55. This has been your weekly weather forecast for KBRF News Talk 1250.
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0: Sports Radio studios. I don't much believe in the idea of regret because it's in the past. Then again, Ephraim, we've cut into his time.
1: Give it to him.
0: Let's go, Steve.
1: Give that man his time.
0: Thank you.
2: Basketball.
3: Hey, Steve. Hey there, Basketball Hall of Famer Don Nelson passed away at the age of 86, a head coach for over 30 years in the league. In fact, second winningest coach in NBA history, won Coach of the Year three times. He also won five titles as a player with Boston. The Celtics retired his jersey back in the 1970s. Lions quarterback Teddy Bridgewater retired. In the WNBA at Minnesota, Caleb McBride scored 43 points in a win over Dallas, 103-90. Alex Palou was the IndyCar winner in Portland, Oregon. His sixth victory this year. Ty Gibbs took the NASCAR race at Iowa. In tennis, Coco Gauff won her fourth round match in Toronto, as did Naomi Osaka. Michael Brennan, the golf winner in Greensboro. Hesley Rivera took her second straight U.S. women's gymnastics title. In the Sunday night ball game in San Diego, the Padres have taken the lead. Fernando Tatis Jr. with a three-run homer. San Diego 4-2 over Houston in the top of the fifth. Houston was a half game ahead of the Rangers in the AL West to start the day. Texas lost at home 10-5 to Baltimore. Tampa Bay won its sixth straight game, 4-1 at Seattle. The Mariners have lost four straight. The A's won 4-3 at Boston. The loss to closer Aroldis Chapman. The Red Sox had won nine in a row until a Saturday loss to the Athletics. Atlanta in 10 innings beat the Yankees 2-1 in New York. The Yanks are second in the AL East, now 5.5 games behind the Rays. Boston is 7 back in the division. Arizona a 4-2 winner over the Dodgers, who've dropped 8 of 9. Philadelphia got two home runs from Kyle Schwarber in a 12-inning win against Toronto, 7-6. Milwaukee, with the best record in the majors, won again, a 10-inning victory over Minnesota, 4-3. The Cubs won 10-2 at Kansas City. Winning pitcher Matthew Boyd of the Cubbies now 8-1. The White Sox have a 3.5 game lead in the AL Central. White Sox beat Cleveland 5-3. Wins for the Mets and Washington. Wins for Detroit in 10 and for St. Louis. Miami beat the Angels 12-3. The Angels have the worst record in the majors, 45-73. Back to you.
0: All right, Steve. Great stuff, Steve. Appreciate that. We shouldn't do that again, Ethan.
1: No, we will not. That's my fault. I was long-winded.
0: No, not your fault.
1: No, I was long-winded. No. Steve, please stop glaring at me like that. He's a dangerous man.
0: Split owl. Yes, he is. But he got it all in there, and back to it on our part. Mark Willard, Ephraim Salaam, glad you are with us live here in these Fox Sports Radio studios. Speaking of long-winded, though, was there more on that WNBA front that you wanted to get to?
1: Yeah,
0: because I was thinking about this earlier today, and I'm just – it's like, again, I think we agree on the leadership – how we got here, though, is a very, very difficult question to answer. Only

0: Monarch's trainer, we would come and we'd work out, and then we'd go and practice against the WNBA team, the Sacramento Monarchs. That's why I know they can play basketball for real. I don't question women basketball. I don't, on any level.
1: Mm-hmm.
0: I mean, they were saying, they were talking to us like, I was like, oh, my Lord. I'm like, what? Okay. They talk more trash than guys. And it's harsher. It's harsher. And so you find yourself ramping up and competing. And they're, you know, they're dynamic athletes, just like all professional athletes, especially basketball players. And so you should keep the sanctity of what that is, the genesis of what these women have fought for, fought very hard for. The new CBA, the money goes up, right? The way they're treated, the way they're viewed has improved.
2: Yep.
0: And why are we trying to undermine that? That's the question. I'm like, what is happening right now?
2: Well, I do think this is a shared story, though. You know, you say, why are we trying to undermine that? I think a big piece of the puzzle also to ask, at least, is to what level they have undermined that. And here's what I mean by that. Like, I do think that you could make a case. This is going to sound really odd because it has taken years and years. I think the W's been around for, 30 years? Like,
0: yeah,
2: it's taken a long time to get to this point. But I could make the case that it's too much attention too fast. And I don't mean that in terms of 30 years. I mean that in terms of it went from one thing to the next. It skipped like five levels so fast. You know what I mean?
0: Yeah.
2: It happened so fast that I just think a lot of the players and definitely a lot of the executives did not have the media training necessary to not in some ways get pulled into this and then kind of put their dukes up in a way that made a lot of fans feel like, wait a minute, you're glad I'm here, right? Like there's a little bit of an angry streak that runs through the league, and I'm not like, I get it. I really do. I understand it. People are having narratives set about them, and it's like, this got out of pocket. This is not where I want my reputation to go. Plus, there's all of the hits through the years that women have taken to try to get onto an even playing field.
0: We just keep on just shifting on them, man.
2: Right? And then, but then you arrive here. Lord. You arrive here, and the dynamic that's tough is I think the league and many of the women in it are exhausted from the fight and are a little upset about it. But then the new fan arrives and they're like, yeah, this is great. What are we doing? And they're like, oh, we're not speaking publicly. And we're like, no, we're not. Like, we're going to show up late to media sessions and and then let's have the conversation end up in serious political arenas immediately. And I think some fans are like, "Oh, this doesn't sound fun at all."
0: It's not fun. It's
2: let's
0: wild.
2: Yeah, let's leave. This is not, this party is not what we thought it was. And it's gotten out of control. I don't think anybody meant for it to be like this. How you undo it, I don't know.
0: I don't know why we just all of a sudden want to take a political stance and start heaping these political accusations and
2: onto the W.
0: What are we doing? I just think about the fight to get here.
2: Right.
0: And now we want to why undermine it? Just
2: right.
0: What is happening?
2: Right. I don't think they were ready. And some of the personalities that brought them to the mountaintop are big. And it's gonna land a certain way.
0: I just, you know.
2: The one thing I know for sure though is that commissioner is not helping.
0: No.
2: My goodness.
0: No. No.
2: So,
0: like, it's funny because It's only women's sports.

0: Oh yeah.
1: We're not talking about the NFL or the NBA.
0: Well, there's no opportunity there. This is opportunistic by people with an agenda.
1: And that's what I'm talking about.
0: Yes, it's opportunistic.
1: That's the part that I'm getting at.
0: People with an agenda, for sure. That's undeniable.
1: Because if it was the other way, people would be like, okay, go sit down. What are you saying? What are you saying?
0: Yeah.
1: Go sit down.
0: Yeah.
1: I just hate taking away from all that these women are accomplishing and the things that they're doing. The league is more popular now than ever. Well, it was. Not sure if that's waning.
0: Yeah. But not yet, but.
1: You know. The little girls all over the place, like, you know, I coach youth basketball. I coach girls. They're excited. They're excited about
0: Absolutely.
1: The prospects of them continuing to play.
0: They can play
1: for as long as they can play.
0: Right. They get to have the same dreams that you know.
1: I love that. That's the part. That's the youth coach in me.
0: Yep.
1: I love that. Because a dream is the fuel to success. Don't mess it up.
0: Tough ask. I don't know if you've met 2026 before. Just got to get mad just because.
1: And look, some people who are going to disagree with what we're saying. Well, we got to.
0: That's fine.
1: And this is an opinion-based business, right? But what we're not is we're not disparaging to anyone, no matter what you believe, what you identify
0: as. No matter who you are, yeah.
1: That's not what this is. And if you're taking it that way, just go re-listen again.
0: Yep.
1: You know. So, they figure this thing out, man. But the league shouldn't be made a mockery of. That's all I'm saying.
0: Amen. Amen. Yep. We're coming to you live from the Fox Sports Radio studios. Okay. You're a Laker fan, which means you have insight that will help my NBA brethren in this part of the world. I'll explain a question for you to answer, coming up next on Fox Sports Radio.
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11: 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Today we'll see a high of 81 with a low of 58. On Monday, a high of 81 with a low of 60. Tuesday, a high of 82 with a low of 60 and a slight chance of thunderstorms and showers in the evening. And on Wednesday, a high of 79 with a low of 55. This has been your weekly weather forecast for KBRF News Talk 1250.
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0: Okay, Fox Sports Radio Studios. So only got like a minute and a half. But Ephraim, here's the premise. Warrior fans are like, dude, we should just sign anyone. Are you going to bring in anyone new? So some of them are sort of like, why not? When the name Russell Westbrook comes up.
1: Oh, God.
0: Thank you. Would you like to take a moment and explain to Warrior fans why not?
1: Because he doesn't fit your system. And he fits his system, and he's been a great player. He's a Hall of Famer. He's MVP. But Russell plays within his system. And if it's not conducive to yours, it doesn't work. That's why a player of his caliber has been, if he signs with them, what, eight teams? When has that ever happened? When has that ever happened?
0: It hasn't.
1: That's crazy. There's a reason. It's a reason.
0: Did you enjoy having him?
1: No. Look, I love him as a player. I love his energy. But boy, oh boy,
2: Hell no.
1: Goodness gracious. It was not a good fit.
0: Just wanted to get that on tape so that if I need it, I can get the Fox Sports Radio producers to send that to me I can share it to the Warrior fans so they know. All right. Speaking of the Warriors, I think the craziest opinion I've ever heard by an ex-athlete was uttered over the weekend. That's next. We are Fox Sports.
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8: It's now time for your weekly weather forecast on KBRF News Talk 1250. Today we'll see a high of 81 with a low of 58. On Monday, a high of 81 with a low of 60. Tuesday, a high of 82 with a low of 60 and a slight chance of thunderstorms and showers in the evening. And on Wednesday, a high of 79 with a low of 55. This has been your weekly weather forecast for KBRF News Talk 1250.
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10: Battleground this fall.
11: Progressive Abdul El-Sayed narrowly defeated Rep. Haley Stevens in Michigan's Democratic Senate primary, winning by less than 2 points despite heavy establishment spending and an endorsement from Governor Gretchen Whitmer. Stevens outperformed expectations with rural and black voters, exposing potential weakness for El-Sayed in a general election. Republican Mike Rogers currently leads El-Sayed in the polls, giving Republicans reason for optimism in a state that could help decide control of the Senate. Willie Nelson, The White House.
10: A terrorism expert says today's threat landscape is more complex than ever, with a growing number of extremist groups operating across multiple regions. Here's correspondent Bernie Bennett with more.
12: Colin Clark of the Soufan Center says terrorism has become increasingly diverse, making it harder for law enforcement to track and prevent attacks. Clark says while established groups like Al-Qaeda and Hezbollah remain concerns, newer organizations continue to emerge. He points to Al-Shabaab in Somalia, ISIS-K, and Al-Qaeda affiliates in Africa and Yemen as among the most dangerous threats. Clark defines terrorism as the use of violence to achieve political goals rather than financial gain. Bernie Bennett reporting.
10: The Senate has passed a short-term measure to keep federal agencies funded into early December and avoid a government shutdown during campaign season. Lawmakers are still smarting from the two historic shutdowns that occurred this past year. The bill generally funds the federal government at current levels through December the 11th, but includes a variety of funding exceptions that senators negotiated with the White House. The bill will still need to clear the House before it can go to the president's desk. More on these stories at townhall.com.
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28: What I wanted to do was just write a book about, obviously, my own faith journey, but try to write something that was not kind of a traditional political book, right? It's not here are 10 problems in America and here are 30 policy proposals for how to fix it. It's very honest. I think in some ways it's very self-critical, but I think any honest account of how a person finds their way to Christ is going to be exactly that. And hopefully some people pick it up and find some meaning in it.
10: Rounds of severe storms are set to bear down on millions across the Midwest and Great Lakes this week. Starting Monday, a level 2 out of 5 severe storm threat is covering major cities like Chicago, Detroit, Cleveland, and Pittsburgh. Breaking news and analysis at townhall.com. The son of former President Joe Biden has an update on his father's health.
15: Hunter Biden says his father's prostate cancer has spread to other parts of his body and is causing him pain. In an interview with the BBC broadcast late Friday, Hunter Biden grew emotional as he talked about the health of former President Joe Biden, who revealed his cancer diagnosis in May of last year, less than 4 months after he left the White House. Hunter Biden says the diagnosis has been tough on the family, saying it's really sad to watch, but he says I wish he would complain more because it's not good. He says his father is still doing his thing, though, speaking publicly about the issues that are important to him. Donna Water, Washington.
10: Jorge Messi, the father of soccer star and Argentina captain Lionel Messi, has died in the central Argentina city of Rosario. More on these stories at Town Hall.
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8: It's now time for your weekly weather forecast on KBRF News Talk 1250. Today we'll see a high of 81 with a low of 58. On Monday, a high of 81 with a low of 60. Tuesday, a high of 82 with a low of 60 and a slight chance of thunderstorms and showers in the evening. And on Wednesday, a high of 79 with a low of 55. This has been your weekly weather forecast for KBRF News Talk 1250.
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1: All right, Billy Cunningham, the great American. Thanks for listening this Sunday night. And music stays the same. Who's singing it might be different. I'm looking at a president that I love and respect and that I voted for three times. Hell, I'd vote for him four times. Stuck as Jimmy Carter was stuck in Iran and incapable of getting out. And I'm looking forward to the day when we simply say, you know what, when we leave the Middle East, the Muslims will start killing each other again. In fact, on my X account, I posted a couple things over the last couple days. I've received tens of thousands of remarks. One thing I said is, once again, the terrorists who control Iran issue new demands to reopen the Straits of Hormuz. Trump has said Iran wants a deal. He said a deal is closed. Trump said Iran is defeated. Trump should demand unconditional surrender now, and if not, bring hell and fire upon Iran. U.S. must win. Do you agree? And then about an hour later, I sent the following account onto my X account. A second thought, either we win the war, whatever winning means, or we leave. We get very little oil from the Middle East, not critical to us at all. Win the war or leave. Then the Muslims will simply restart killing each other. It's not our fight. What happened in Afghanistan was not our fight. What happened in Iraq was not our fight. What happened right now in Iran is not our fight. In fact, 2 days ago, I have the quote here from one of the leaders of Iran. His name is Mohammad Zulkader, Secretary of Iran's Supreme National Security Council, said that until America corrects its wrong behavior, the strait will not open. He said, among other things, we must stop threatening and insulting the leaders of Iran. Two, we must end military action against Iran and its allies in Lebanon, Palestine territories, Yemen and Iraq. So we have to pull the military out, pull the ships away, get rid of all our military bases. There's 14 military bases we have in the Middle East. Then we have to lift the naval blockade. In addition to that, he's demanding dollar for dollar from us, from you, the taxpayer, complete reparations from all the damages that we have inflicted upon the great nation of Iran, and that we must remove all the sanctions against Iran economically, and we must have unconditional release of frozen Iranian assets that are about $110 billion. Let me get this straight. When I listen to my beloved president, the war is over, the war we've won, the Navy's at the bottom of the ocean, the Army in Iran doesn't exist, they don't have missile technology now whatsoever, all the leadership of Iran has been obliterated, more to come. And yesterday, Saturday morning, Mohammad Zulkader issued those demands to Donald Trump and to you, the American people. And that doesn't sound to me like a nation that thinks they're defeated. Oh, they are defeated. But they'll stay in power because they know that America will not put boots on the ground. Can you imagine the 82nd or 101st Airborne landing in Tehran or on the Karg Island? And then the casualties will skyrocket to Vietnam levels, 1,000 a week. And then the complete support for the war would collapse even among the Trump supporters like myself. This happens, of course, when the Senate and the House all leave, say, I'm getting the hell out of Dodge. They're left Washington for the rest of August, coming back after Labor Day with all these crises going on. My president is blundering and erroring by saying, we're not going to do anything more militarily against Iran, which he said this morning on some of the talk shows, but we're going to issue new sanctions. Iran is one of the most sanctioned nations in the history of the world after 47, 48 years, all the sanctions possible. How are we looking with sanctions? Not good. And so the only thing to save us at the ballot box November the 2nd or 3rd will be the Communist Party taking over the Democrat Party. If that happens, on one hand, you have a failed president when it comes to Iran to vote against. But on the other hand, nobody in Michigan, I hope, thinks Dr. Abdul is qualified to be a U.S. senator. I hope the salvation of the Republican Party this November will be the communists that control the Democratic Party. That's the only hope we have. This began, of course, we have full lines. I'll get to call some Missouri as soon as I can, but 866-647-7337. I have a colonel coming up later, or Colonel Rob Manus, to talk about this, and also Jeff Currier to talk about it. Damnedest thing I've seen. Did I think this president, Donald Trump, with the feel and his great economic ideas, no tax on tips, no tax on Social Security, tax cuts, you think this guy shut down the southern border, we're going to enlarge the manufacturing base in America, this guy would become ensnared in a Middle Eastern war again? I wouldn't have believed it. It's impossible. The mission was good in the beginning, of course. Iran would drop a nuclear weapon on Iowa first chance they get because they're homicidal, suicidal, genocidal, and they're religious fanatics and extremists that want to kill. Of course they would. And so it was meritorious to say you can never get a nuclear weapon. Yes. We're almost 6 months down the road. In fact, as I recall, the Carter years with Iran took 444 days. About a year and a third. And then the American people threw him out of office because of Ronald Reagan. Here I sit with my president now ensnared in a never-ending war in the Middle East. The only hope is, I guess, a coup takes place or the Kurds come up from the south or something else occurs. Otherwise, this is going to be happening through November. And then it'll happen, I guess, through April of next year, in which case it'll be the same time frame as Jimmy Carter's adventure in Iran, 444 days with the hostages. The only thing lacking is here, they don't have American hostages. They're holding the electorate hostage. The only thing worse than the policy in Iran right now is the Democrat Party. They're damn communists. And that's going to save the Republican Party, in my opinion, except for the Democratic Socialists of America. There'd be an obliteration of the Republicans in November. But one thing worse than what the policy is in Iran is losing all of our major cities in the government to a bunch of damn communists. And make no mistake, they're not Democratic Socialists. They are communists. Socialism is a way station on the path of communism, complete and utter communism. And what nation on earth has succeeded with socialism? The answer is none. And don't dare tell me as the Scandinavian states. No, it is not. Socialism was practiced in Venezuela, the richest country in South America. How did that work after 25 years? That's a precursor to what America is going to look like. If the democratic socialists called communists take over the country, we'll be Venezuela. Venezuela in the mid-1990s was rich and prosperous with a large middle class. Turned things over to Chavez and then Maduro, and after 25 years, they're completely destroyed. Look what socialism has done to Puerto Rico. Hell, they don't have any water. That's what's coming to America in our major cities as I speak. Every major American city is controlled by a liberal or a progressive or a socialist or a democratic socialist or a communist, completely incompetent. They want to seize power and the means of production, like Mamdani. He thinks the way to solve the rental difficulties, the high rents, is to make evictions impossible and make sure landlords go bankrupt and can't build more apartments. Duh. I'm not sure that's going to work. And most importantly, we need leadership somewhere. And John Thune is a clown from South Dakota, adjourns the Senate, and Mitch McConnell, who's in a nursing home somewhere with a drool bucket, can't do his job at all. I'm glad he didn't show up. He'd anger me, too. I'm in a foul mood tonight. You know what I'm saying? I'm now more convinced than ever that we're going to be involved in Iran for the next several months through the election. The only thing to save the Republican Party will be the communists controlling the Democrat Party. The only hope we got are the communists. It's a damnedest thing. I didn't think it was possible when the president started this on February the 28th that if somebody had told you and I 6 months from then, August 28th will be 6 months. 6 months from now, we're still going to be involved with Iran, listening to their demands, listening to Oman, listening to Pakistan, listening to Iraq and Syria, listening to Saudi Arabia, We'd be listening to UAE. We'll be listening to all the Middle Eastern states, and all of a sudden, you know, we're going to still be bombing and threatening bombing. They couldn't care less. If you're a religious fanatic, the ones that control the Revolutionary Guard, you want to be killed. You want to murder people. You want to rape children. You want to behead men. You want to take their wives and daughters and sisters as sex slaves. That's what's happening. And how do you convince them on some sort of a economic policy, some sort of boycott or some sort of sanction? Do you think religious fanatics care about sanctions? Think they care about boycotts? Think they care about compensation? No. They think the sacred Iman number 12 is going to arise out of a cave in Om, and they're going to be part of the apocalypse, and they're going to go to heaven to rape virgins in heaven, and you and I are going to be in hell. That's what they believe. Try to convince that group objectively and reasonably that their conduct is wrong and their people are being hurt. They don't care about their people being hurt. Hell, they're killing their own people. And Trump has fallen right into it. And now this morning on the Sunday morning talk shows, his devotees were talking about J.D. Vance. Others were talking about, well, we have no idea how bad things are. Things are bad in Iran. But hell, things are bad in Chicago. Things are bad in New York. Things are bad in my hometown of Cincinnati. Things are bad, J.D., everywhere. It's time to fish or cut bait. At a minimum, if we can bring down fire and brimstone on Iran to make it worse than it is right now, do it for the next 3 to 4 weeks and then say, see ya, would not want to be ya. Don't let the door hit you or the good Lord split you. Live with it. Goodbye. And that's it. Or right now, say, look, I've done my best. American treasure and lives have been lost. And at this point, the effort's not worth the reward. They will not change their behavior. See ya, would not want to be ya, and leave. Keep the military bases there, of course. Either fish or cut bait. Get in or get out. They've been suckered and long enough by the Pakistanis, by the Saudi Arabians, by the Iraqis, by the Syrians, just name the country. Get out, and the Muslims there will simply start killing each other again and again and again. Unlike in the late 1970s, you might recall, we do not get much oil whatsoever from the Middle East. That oil mainly goes to Japan, Korea, and China, Singapore, Australia. It doesn't come to us. Less than 10% comes to America. And now that Venezuela's come back online, we have all the oil and natural gas we use anyway. So I'm shocked. Here we are heading toward the middle of August that my president would get stuck in the swamps of Iran, much like Jimmy Carter did in the late 1970s. I'm watching history repeat itself. About 50 years later, I'm watching us stuck in the... If somebody had told you, I don't care if you're Mark or Paul or Anthony or Barbara or Ed or Jade, I don't care who you are. If somebody had told you at the end of February that we would be still involved in Iran in August and that the Iranian leaders would be making demands on us for reparations, I wouldn't have believed it. I thought, okay, we're going to spend 6 weeks, 10 weeks, maybe 15 weeks, and it's over. And we come home, and that's it. And then let the world figure it out. Well, we've not done that. Incrementalism is getting us killed. Let's get your calls and many others. And once again, the Congress is completely inept. John Thune should be disbarred. He should be taken down as the Senate Majority Leader. He's no clue what's going on. And I don't know what to say or do. Here we sit here in August. August the 8th. And according to the Iranian, they're making more demands on Donald Trump and the American people to pay their bills. And they're saying, do whatever you're going to do. We don't care. We're still here. And we know you're not going to land the 82nd Airborne and take over Tehran like you took over Baghdad and took over Kabul. And look what happened with those two events. We know you're not going to put boots on the ground. And as such, we'll simply keep hunkering down, kill our own people, issue more demands, and put our thumb up to our nose and wave our four fingers right at you. Or like Dr. Anthony Fauci's wife giving us the one-finger salute. Now, I'm in a bad mood. Let's continue. 21 minutes after the hour.
2: I'm as mad as hell, and I'm not going to take this anymore.
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1: I'm sorry. 7,000, 7 million, whatever it takes. We've got to win the war now or leave. 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

0: You know, the new communists called DSA Democrats have aimed at the heart of this country, a dagger, a knife that has not, we've not seen in America since 1861, when the Democrats at that point owned the slaves, declared war on my country, and then killed 500,000 in order to lose the Civil War. And it's taken us, what, since that time to understand that the Democratic Party is back once again using race and using the destruction of our country as a means and method to attain an end, which is to destroy this country. Mamdani and Dr. Abdul and AOC and Bernie Sanders do not wish us well at all. They want to destroy the country, whether it's the southern border, the prison system, no cash bonds, whether it's eliminating the U.S. Supreme Court, eliminating the presidency, eliminating the U.S. Senate. They just tell you who they are. They tell you exactly who they are. And the only thing saving the Republicans this time will be the communist Democrats. The only thing. If this was based upon what kind of job Donald Trump has done in the minds of average Americans, there may not be a Republican elected anywhere in November. But fortunately, we have the Democrats, once again completely consumed by race and Islamism and Marxism and racism and wokeism, publicly talking about destroying the foundations of this country that made us great. And don't tell me Donna Brazile, I watched her this morning with Jonathan Carl, comparing the Tea Party movement to the DSAs. No, it's not. I attended and spoke at many Tea Party functions. The American flag waved was everywhere. Do you see that when Democrat socialists get together? I don't think so. We open up with an invocation calling upon God Almighty to bless our proceedings. Do the communists, the Democrats believe that? They're atheists, for God's sakes. And we ended up with God Bless the USA with Lee Greenwood and talked about the strengths of our country and how far we have fallen away from the U.S. Constitution. On the other hand, the Democrats want to eliminate the U.S. Constitution. Get rid of the Electoral College. Get rid of the southern border. Make every illegal legal and get them to vote. Admit to the Union several more states, which they can do if they get total power in Washington. We'd have the state of Haiti. We'd have the state of the Dominican Republic, the state of Puerto Rico, the state of Washington, D.C. There's eight more U.S. senators, and there wouldn't be another Republican elected president in my lifetime or yours. And your granddaughter will be wearing a burqa. That's where the country's headed. Isn't that a lot more important than for you to sit on your duff and do nothing on election day? Do you want your granddaughter wearing a burqa? That's where the country's headed. Look what's happened in Dearborn, Michigan, the home of the auto workers. There's a call to prayer five times a day. And the radical Islamists control city council in Dearborn, Michigan, for God's sakes. 98% are going to vote for Dr. Abdul. And they're going to sign up the kids at Michigan, Michigan State, Eastern Michigan University. They have same-day registration, no voter ID. What's going to happen there? Let's continue. I'll take your calls next. 866.
1: I'm as mad as hell, and I'm not going to take this anymore.
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1: When you're stuck in a cycle with money, you know, two steps forward, one step back, it can feel like you're losing your mind, but you're not alone. And trust me, you're not crazy. When my husband Sam and I were broke, paying off $460,000 of debt, listen, finding enough loose change just to buy an iced coffee so I wouldn't overdraw the account, I tell you, that was a well-developed skill. 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
5: Ah, I love it here.
6: Me too. I used to think we should move for better health care. But then I learned there isn't better care.
5: What do you mean?
6: Alamere has the same kinds of technology as the cities. I mean, I had my hip surgery from a team that's winning national awards.
5: Nice. Yeah, we get to live here and have amazing health care.
6: Alamere Health. It's better here.

0: let us continue. I say Al Davis would say, just win, baby. Win the war. How about that? I thought we learned the difficulties, the travails, the idiocy of incrementalism. That is, on again, off again. We're going to start. You got to do this now. You do it by Friday. If not, we're going to brim and fire and brimstone. Do it. Off again. Okay, we'll do it now. This morning, according to the talk shows, the devotees of J.D. Vance, we're going to have more sanctions. Now, that'll work. It's worked for the last 50 years. What I'm talking about is winning the war. If, in fact, we have the capability of destroying completely Iran as a functioning nation, after 6 months, I say either do it, either urinate or get off the pot. Win or leave. That's it. No more. And I'm saying the same kind of things that Donald Trump said, right? That's what Trump's been saying. You have until Tuesday. Well, now you got till Thursday. It's going to be tomorrow. It's going to be next day. If you don't do this, we're going to do that. Iran is starting to believe that whatever Donald Trump says means nothing because he doesn't do it anyway. The Democrats call it Taco Tuesday. Trump always chickens out. Taco. Trump always chickens out. And once again, here's the taco moment. He said he was going to do these things, and every time he talks, well, you know, we won the war. Okay, if we won the war, then leave. Right? Unleash hell. Remember Maximus in The Gladiator? Unleash hell. Give the signal. Quit talking about it and do it. And then, through these Israeli Mossad or other agencies, if and when they ever get close to developing a nuclear weapon, cut the grass. Go back again. Bomb the hell out of the nuclear sites again. That's the only concern I have as an American, them setting off an EMP over Iowa or a nuclear weapon discharged in a New York City. Of course they would do that. They tell us they're going to do that. And the campaign in February was structured toward eliminating the capability of developing a nuclear weapon. We're told now it's set back decades. Well, we've won. What are we waiting for? Karg Island, 90% goes through Karg Island, destroy it. Bridges, destroy it. Desalinization plants, destroy them. Utilities, destroy them. Make the country medieval, destroy it. You said you're going to do that, right? Unleash hell is what Maximus did against those Germanic tribes. And the Romans won. We won, you lost. Here we are 6 months later, and we're getting demands from the Germanic tribes to Maximus, what the Maximus got to do. Otherwise, Trump says, I'm going to unleash hell. Well, then do it. And 24 hours ago, the Houthis representing the Iranians attacked Saudi Arabian oil fields. Well, destroy them, whatever it takes. Incrementalism, where's that worked? Vietnam with Kennedy and Johnson and Nixon, did that work well in Vietnam? How about Iraq? Did that work well? How about Afghanistan? Look at the conditions of the women and girls now in Afghanistan. They're chattel property of men, and they're beaten and raped on a regular basis because of their gender. And in Egypt, for example, supposedly a developed country in the Islamic world, female genital mutilation is a regular event. As many as 80% of the girls are mutilated by their own mothers and aunties. That's Egypt. Imagine what's happening to the girls in the Sudan or in Somalia, the home of AOC, et cetera, not AOC, but Ilhan Omar. Imagine what's happening there. It's terrible. You said you're going to do it. You've said it 10 times, 20 times, 30 times. Unleash hell like Maximus. Do it. Or say, you know what? We've achieved the goals. The Iranian Navy is done. The Air Force doesn't exist. The economy is in shambles. There's 100% inflation. We've gotten the goals that we sought. We won. And if you ever develop nuclear weapons again, we're going to find out about it. We're going to come back and cut the grass. Let's go to your calls. 866-647-7337. Mark in Missouri, welcome to the Bill Cunningham Show. Mark, give me a full report.
1: Hey, Bill. Today is August 9th, which means that's the day Harry Truman dropped the second bomb on Japan, Nagasaki. And he told them that he was going to unleash hell and keep dropping them on city after city, yet the U.S. had no more bombs built at that point. So they knew that he meant business because he had already dropped the two. I agree with you. People in Iran, well, first of all, I don't know who are these people in Iran that are speaking for Iran? How are they still alive? Don't we know where they are?
0: No.
1: Can't we take them out?
0: Yeah.
1: But they don't fear, like you said, they don't fear the consequences at this point because they don't care about human life. They don't care about their deaths. So it's kind of like Japan. They weren't rational. These people aren't rational. The only answer is, I agree. I mean, I

0: if you don't do it within a day or here we are, August the 9th, Nagasaki, 1945. We had no more nuclear weapons. They didn't know that, but they said, we can't take this anymore. Hirohito made the address and the war ended. And you can't keep threatening and not producing. And Trump has threatened and threatened and threatened and threatened and threatened and threatened and threatened and threatened. And you get the idea there's nothing there. And maybe we're so low in our armaments, we can't do it. I don't know about that. And I always say, Mark, I have great respect for your judgment. I always think, well, Trump knows a lot more than we know, and I hope he knows what he's doing. Do you think Trump knows what he's doing?
1: I do. I mean, he's proven it. He had a great first term, and his idea was to not let Iran have nuclear weapons because he knew they would use them. That's a noble cause. But again, we're not dealing with rational people who to make deals with. I mean, the only thing they understand is the barrel of a gun, and they'll keep lying. They lie. That's all they know is lying. It's their way they breathe. They lie, and they kill thousands of their own citizens. They have no morality at all. So
0: none.
1: It is a tough situation, but it's I'm not going to say President Trump. We may disagree with him, but he has shown that he has a definite goal. And you're right. I think these guys have to be taken out.
0: They're
1: running this country right now.
0: Seize Karg Island, strike from the air, from the sea, target anything tied to the regime, a bunch of so-called legitimate businesses they might own, flatten them, construction companies, gas refineries, massage parlors, put a bomb on all of them, put a bomb through windows, a bullet through the brain. You said you're going to do this. I'm not saying things he hasn't said. He said he will devastate, unleash hell, and drive them back into the Middle Ages if you don't do these things. And they're not doing them. So at some point you say, okay, well, you're never going to get a nuclear weapon. When you develop it, we're going to know it. Our satellites and Mossad knows what you're doing, and we're going to devastate. You have until noon on make it noon on Wednesday. They'll issue more demands and more reparations, and then do it. Unleash hell. What would Maximus do?
1: Yes, that seems to be the only alternative now. And the main reason I called, though, is about our dear Republican friends. They're gone for 5 weeks. It's crazy. And I think the only thing they're interested in saving is their swamp. They want to get rid of MAGA in their party. And we are up against this Democrat Party, like you're saying. And it's just scary. We have a Republican president, Senate, and House. And the only thing that could save us is, that was a great point you made, is how bad the Democrats are. So Republicans don't stand for anything. They're afraid to make any stance. They don't want to ruffle any feathers. They want the status quo. They don't defend President Trump's policies even on the economy or things like that. They just kind of exist. And now they get a 5-week vacation. And I really think they're trying to make us in MAGA mad at them, so we just go away and quit kicking their buddies out of the Senate and even the House. And it's just a disgusting situation. And you explained it well. We are in a situation where we are lucky to have such bad opponents.
0: Yeah.
1: Why can't we take the lead on anything? It's just, it's crazy. And they don't, they pass this stopgap budget again.
0: No, nothing.
1: We're $40 trillion in debt. They don't even want to cut the debt. I mean, we can't survive that. They're not in touch with reality or something. It's only about their own little political careers. And they're not statesmen, most of them. There's a few good Republican senators, and in the House there's a few good ones.
0: Not many.
1: But there's no direction going. We don't have a direction. We don't stand for anything. There's no clarity. There really hasn't been since Newt Gingrich's contract with America, and he won overwhelmingly. But then people got Potomac fever a few years later, and they were afraid to take it. Just seems to be a constant cycle. We elect Republicans, and they don't do anything. They don't pass the SAVE Act, which was so obvious. They don't like the weaponization bill, which is so obvious. It's just ice like molasses. They just don't do anything, and it's just disgusting. But that might be music to their ears, because they want us to leave their party so they get back to their, right, you know, their good old boy club.
0: Well, you know, if the Democrats, the next time the Democrats, and it might be in 2028, control the House, the Senate, and the presidency, there goes the filibuster. Here comes 3 to 5 new states, which would give us more U.S. senators that are Democratic. There goes the southern border. Kamala Harris is likely to be elected. And you know her policy on the southern border. We saw what it was. She said Biden did nothing wrong. I wouldn't change anything. They would eliminate as much as possible the prison system to fund the police. They would issue a mass commutations and pardons to people in federal prison. They'd all be loosened. They would have massive, massive demonstrations and riots in the street.

0: They would seize landlords. They would seize ownership of businesses they don't like. And that's just the beginning. And that's called communism. The Republicans are blessed to have the Democrats. The only reason Lincoln was elected in 1860, he had the Democrats who wanted slavery. Now, here we are in 2028. The only reason the Republicans would win are the Democrats. But the American people can't take it. And also, how about 20 to 30 million illegals getting voting rights immediately? When the Democrats control the presidency, the House, and the Senate, they'll give voting rights to every person in the country with same day registration, vote for 2 months. And then the Republicans would never get power back at all. And maybe the Republicans don't deserve it.
1: Yeah, they don't. Right now, they don't. I still think President Trump is taking a lot of bold stance, and he does call them out. The Democrats, and he doesn't hold back at all. But when do the people in the Senate and the House do that? Rarely. Chip Roy did. Now he's leaving, and a few of the others. Tuberville's leaving. He does. But it's just like all one big mess. They don't stand. That's why they don't want to get rid of the filibuster. They'd have to take a stand. They can hide behind the filibuster. See, they just want to run as conservatives and then just be ambiguous and then maybe run again. It's just an endless cycle. They don't do anything. They don't have convictions. They don't realize we're in like a revolutionary war again. We have to try to save this country from the Democrats, but you would never know it by watching the Republicans. We won't survive it. You're right. If they had that, get that power, like you said, it's over. There's nothing we can do.
0: There won't be a Republican elected. They will redraw the congressional districts to make them look like New Mexico or the New England states. And there's none in Illinois. They have 17 representatives and 17, which is a pretty close Democrat-Republican state. It's 15-2. There's 15 Democrats and 2 Republicans. They'll redraw the lines, get rid of the 2 Republicans. A wise man said long time ago the following, quote, "A democracy cannot exist as a permanent form of government. It can only exist until the voters discover that they can vote themselves largest from the public treasury. From that moment on, the majority always votes for the candidates promising to them the most benefits from the public treasury, with the result that a democracy always collapses over terrible fiscal policies, then followed by a dictatorship. The average age of the world's greatest civilizations have been about 200 years. These nations have progressed through this sequence. From bondage to spiritual faith, from faith to courage, from courage to liberty, from liberty to abundance, from abundance to selfishness, from selfishness to apathy, from apathy to dependence, from dependence back into bondage." That's exactly where we are. Every day in this country, we borrow about $5 billion every day just to pay interest on the national debt. If you take the presidencies of Trump, Biden, and Trump, 12 years, the total accumulated debt of those two presidents have been approximately $20 trillion. By the time Trump gets done, the deficit's going to be $44 trillion. That means about 40% of the accumulated deficit has been occurring because of Trump and Biden. And then when the Democrat takes over in 2028, they will spend more money to bail out the cities and the states, to spend more money on welfare programs. So at some point, it all collapses. We can't pay our debt. And when that happens, gasoline at, I paid $3.49 a gallon this morning. It'll take $10 for a gallon, because we're going to have rampant inflation, and that a takeout meal might be $100 because they have to keep raising prices and printing more money in order to pay interest on the debt, which will never be paid back. Where do we go then? What happens to America then? Well, let's continue. Your calls continue. 866-647-7337. Bill Cunningham, the Great American, with you every Sunday night.

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10: Large numbers, 1 to 200,000 American soldiers on the ground inside the major cities of Iran. The Iranians will not accept anything other than we've won. Because let's face it, that's never going to happen. I don't think Donald Trump and raising Cain would ever authorize, well, at the peak of the Iraqi war, did we have like 250 to 300,000 soldiers in Iraq? And we lost that war. Right now, do you think we won the war in Iraq? I don't think so. We lost. Incrementalism. We lost. Wasted the lives of 7,000 brave warriors in pursuit of a victory in Iraq and Afghanistan. And now here we are again in Iran. The only way to possibly win is to take the 82nd, 101st Airborne and the Marines and put them into Iran. Now we got real problems. That'll never happen. So if that's the case, the Iranian regime knows there may be different characters in charge. We can cycle out one Ayatollah for another Ayatollah, simply make more demands, shoot more of our own people, brutalize women and girls, and we continue. Because a regime willing to mow down their own citizens who protest is not a regime that can be taken down at all. Having said that, we need to do what Donald Trump said he would do, unleash hell, like Maximus and the Gladiator. Unleash hell. Taco. Trump always chickens out. Do it. And when that happens, say, we've won the war this time. There's no bridges. There's no desalination plants. There's no electrical grid. There's no farms. There's no buildings. There's no Revolutionary Guard function. None of that exists. We won. You lost. And then keep the military bases active and say, if you develop a nuclear weapon in the future, which is meritorious, we're going to come back and take out. We're going to cut the grass, get rid of the weeds. We're going to shut down whatever nuclear program you have going on, because we know if you get a nuke, you're going to use it against us or against Israel. We know that. So that's what he's got to do. Does he have the guts to do it to win the war? Al Davis, just win, baby. Maximus, unleash hell. Win the war. He said, we've won the war. Well, if we won the war, then come on home. But that's not the case, is it? So I'm just frustrated with the president I love and I would vote for again and again and again compared to the alternative. The only way the Democrats can save the Republican Party is by becoming communist. And that's what they're doing.
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16: News this hour from Town Hall. I'm Jason Walker. Terrorism experts say now today's threat landscape more complex than ever.
17: Colin Clark of the Soufan Center says terrorism has become increasingly diverse, making it harder for law enforcement to track and prevent attacks. Clark says while established groups like Al-Qaeda and Hezbollah remain concerns, newer organizations continue to emerge. He points to Al-Shabaab in Somalia, ISIS-K, and Al-Qaeda affiliates in Africa and Yemen as among the most dangerous threats. Clark defines terrorism as the use of violence to achieve political goals rather than financial gain. Bernie Bennett reporting.
16: ICE says every officer and agent in the field soon will be equipped with body cameras.
18: This will be a rapid expansion that could provide an unprecedented visual record of the federal government's immigration enforcement operations. But whether the public will get to see that footage remains largely up to ICE. The agency defended its body-worn camera policy amid questions about provisions allowing ICE leadership to withhold or indefinitely delay footage after serious injuries or deaths in custody. John Scott reporting.
16: A Kansas lawmaker is pushing to permanently ban federal funding for so-called gain-of-function virus research, arguing it poses a threat to public safety.
19: Republican Senator Roger Marshall is urging Congress to pass legislation that would prohibit taxpayer funding for research that enhances the transmissibility or severity of viruses. Marshall tells colleagues that the COVID-19 pandemic exposed the risks of such work and argued federal dollars should never support research that could lead to another global health crisis. The Kansas physician also praised President Trump's recent executive action restricting high-risk biological research and is seeking to make those limits permanent through legislation. Richard Boyd reporting.
16: And more on these stories at townhall.com.
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16: Battles continue north of the border.
21: British Columbia has declared a state of emergency as a wildfire continues to race through western Canada, forcing more than 20,000 people to evacuate from communities along Okanagan Lake. An undetermined number of homes have been destroyed. Officials say more than 100 wildfires are burning across the province, with nearly half of them out of control. And they say the hot, windy weather, along with a prolonged drought, could threaten more communities. I'm Donna Water.
16: Cyprus energy ministers say European consumers can expect natural gas from Cyprus to help meet their energy needs by March of 2028. East Mediterranean becoming an alternative energy source for Europe as Russia's war in Ukraine and the Middle East upheaval push Europe to find new sources. Investors have decided to develop the Kronos gas field off the Cyprus coast. Breaking news and analysis, townhall.com. Typhoon Dolphin has hit China's eastern shore after forcing 300,000 people to evacuate. Thus far, no reports of any fatalities. Former President Joe Biden's health continues to worsen.
22: Hunter Biden in an interview with the BBC saying his dad's health is declining.
23: The cancer has spread, has metastasized into his bones and further. It's very painful.
22: The former president was diagnosed with prostate cancer last May, 4 months after leaving the White House as the oldest sitting president. Biden is 83. Laura Winters reporting.
16: He was one of the finest in the history of the National Basketball Association. Matter of fact, he was the second winningest coach in NBA history. Don Nelson has passed away early Sunday. He was 86. More on these stories, townhall.com.
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3: 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Today we'll see a high of 81 with a low of 58. On Monday, a high of 81 with a low of 60. Tuesday, a high of 82 with a low of 60 and a slight chance of thunderstorms and showers in the evening. And on Wednesday, a high of 79 with a low of 55. This has been your weekly weather forecast for KBRF News Talk 1250.
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0: 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Now, here's the man who's been recognized as radio's best, the recipient of not one, but two prestigious Marconi Awards for his broadcast excellence, the one and only Bill Cunningham.
1: I'm Billy Cunningham, the great American. Can you sense my frustration at something that should have been resolved months and months ago? If the president had not sent Kushner and Witkoff and J.D. Vance to Islamabad in early April, this thing might have been concluded. But the heart and soul of Donald Trump is compassion. He didn't want to kill a whole bunch of people, so he thought 6 weeks is enough. He's told by the Pakistani foreign minister, Iran's going to send its representatives here. Come on by. We got a deal. And since then, we've had nothing but BS back and forth, a bunch of yapping around with no resolution because Iran and the leadership does not want peace. They want war. They want to kill and be killed. They're Islamic terrorists and fundamentalists, not much different than those who flew the planes into the World Trade Center that Hassan Piker and Democrats say, after all, we deserved it. Not much different than that crew. How do you reasonably articulate an agreement with individuals who want to kill others and want to die? What's the downside for them? A normal leader would say, I want my people to flourish. I want Iranians to go to work, have families, and produce offspring and run businesses and live in peace. That's not what the Revolutionary Guard wants at all. They want to kill and be killed for the cause. And so the idea that, okay, we'll send Witkoff and Kushner, those guys know everything, get them over there with J.D. Vance, who probably didn't want to start the war in the first place, and work out a deal. Well, there was no deal, because they don't want a deal. They want to keep doing what they're doing, which is why this morning, yesterday morning, they said, guess what? We got five or six demands that you have to comply with before we open up the strait. They said that, number one, that you must withdraw all air and sea forces from the Middle East. You must pay compensation for the damages that you've caused. You must remove all the sanctions against Iran and unconditionally release to us over $100 billion in our money. You have to quit threatening Iran and insulting us, they said, and in military action against allies in Lebanon, Palestinian territories, Yemen, and Iraq, and lift the naval blockade. If you do all those things, Donald Trump, we'll talk. Does that sound to you like a defeated enemy? They're not defeated in their mind. Whatever you're going to do, Maximus, unleash hell. Do it. And then, if that takes another 3 to 4 weeks to complete that, tell them that when you start to develop a nuclear weapon again, we're coming back. Otherwise, live with it. No bridges, no water, no electricity, no power, no roadways, no army, no navy, no air force, no leadership, no RG headquarters, nothing. No military bases, zero, zilch, nada. That's it. We win, you lose, see ya, would not want to be ya. Fish or cut bait. And right now, Trump's doing either one. He's playing right in their hands. Let's continue with your calls. Line becomes available, 866-647-7337. Later on, we're going to have Colonel Rob Manus retired to talk about the situation in Iran as he sees it. Also, Christy Edwards will be here. She has a book coming out about the great Charlie Kirk. And we may play for later. In fact, do you have that available, Danny Boy Gleason? Get that available. Because about 3 days before he was murdered, on the campus of UVU, Utah Valley University, that, by the way, will not allow a memorial service for Charlie on September the 10th. This is what Charlie Kirk predicted and said 3 days before his murder. Danny Gleason hit it.
2: The spiritual battle is coming to the West, and the enemies are wokeism or Marxism combining with Islamism to go after what we call the American way of life. And the American way of life is very simple. I want to be able to get married, buy a home, have kids, allow them to ride their bike till the sun goes down, send them to a good school, have a low-crime neighborhood, not to have my kid be taught the lesbian, gay, transgender garbage in their school, while also not having them have to hear the Muslim call to prayer five times a day. That's important. We want the American way of life, which is, by the way, Christendom. Christians, our sacrifice, our toil, our vision, the outgrowth of the scriptures gave us Western civilization.
1: That was 3 days before his murder in Utah by Tyler Robinson, murdered. And someone needs to tell Candace Owens he was murdered by Tyler Robinson. And we have coming up later, Christy Edwards, one of the devotees of Charlie Kirk. Let's take some more calls as time allows. Let's go to Anthony in Tennessee. Anthony in Tennessee, welcome to the Bill Cunningham Show. Anthony, what do you got?
3: Thank you, Bill.
1: Yes, sir.
3: You know, Charlie was a great man, and he did so much in the universities where the problem is and has been for a while, decades.
1: Yep.
3: The long march through our institutions, and that's all of them. And certainly the fruit of that labor. And, you know, there's none of the Middle East dictators who really truly follow Islam themselves. I mean, they may, you know, do as I say, not as I do. I mean, it's basically orthodox for them, and they've got soft socialism in their countries. So I would say that they need to start taking care of their own Strait of Hormuz. And, of course, our ally of Israel, we came in aid, the Houthis and Hamas. You know, Hamas not only have the Democrat Party have started the process and the structure of paying off blackmail. We saw Hamas with their blackmail and the Iranians' blackmail and Democrats paying that stuff. Starting with the destabilization of the Middle East. And, of course, you know, Saudi Arabia this day are destabilizing and funding, you know, mercenaries and such in the Sudan, all over that place. I say get out, let them handle it, support Israel, and the reality of the liberty and freedom, and let those socialist Arabian countries just deal with it themselves.
1: Let them, in the 1970s, we got 40% of our oil natural gas from the Middle East. Now it's under 10%. In fact, it's probably nothing. We don't need it at all. And the idea that we're going to land 100,000 American soldiers in Iran to physically take over would be the same mistake we made in Iraq. That's stupid. So what's already happened is all we can do. If there's more targets, hit them. And then tell them, whoever's left, that we're going to come back. If you start to develop nuclear weapons again, we're coming back again. It may be a year, 5 years, or 10 years. But we did our best, and tell everyone in the Middle East, you're on your own. Then they'll start killing each other. I mean, Muslim and fanatics
3: exactly.
1: Kill more Muslims than anybody else. It's a murderous regimes over there. Just start killing everybody, which is what they'll resume doing.
3: You know, and the destabilization of this country within is a... it helped all those countries over there because they despise the republic of this country based on citizens and the people basically being in charge. Of course, I think it's kind of upside down. And, of course, we have a lot of establishment people on both sides who's allowed that with these sanctuary cities and everything. And, you know, even history's not being taught correctly.
1: No.
3: I saw things on us to be shamed about it when the history and the facts of the tyranny of the Japanese who attacked us and what they did in the Philippines. And, you know, that's, you don't hear none of that. And also in our school system, you don't hear the fact about the Democrat Party, the oldest subversive party, oldest political party of this country. And they have basically continued to be a insurrectionist party. And of deceit and manipulation.
1: You know, Anthony, last time we were in this much trouble, our universities are lost, our major cities are gone, most of our charitable foundations are far progressive leftists. Last time this happened was in the 1850s, in which the South, controlled by the Democrats owning the slaves, declared war in the United States of America. We fought for 5 years, lost 500,000 people. And then when they lost the war, they developed the Ku Klux Klan and lynchings. And now today they've taken over the universities like a virus. It's like a bacteria that's infected our major universities, producing individuals such as AOC and others who hate the country. When I grew up, there was all the history books about the greatness of our country, all the good things we've done. Of course, we have blemishes, but I'll put the greatness of our country against every other nation history of the world. No one even measures up to us. But all they're taught about are the pimples and the cysts and the bad parts and the cancer in America, but not the glory of this country. And they come out hating every part of it, which is why people like Dr. Abdul might be elected senator from Michigan. If Rogers doesn't get off his duff and campaign more, but if you're in Michigan, same day registration, and they're going to register all those stupid students at Michigan and Michigan State and Eastern, Central, Western Michigan, bunch of colleges are going to register millions of college kids who hate the country anyway. They want to bring it down, which is why they vote for Democrats.
3: Not to mention we were discussing in Tennessee about the worthless scholarships in these state colleges that are being funded by the lottery system that brags $8 billion have been raised for education. Now, that's a lot of money. And of course, some of these scholarships are some of the most ridiculous things. And you have over a million dropouts. And so the schools are getting rich, whoever owns these schools. And so we have big problems.
1: How about AI between the accumulated debt? We borrow about $3 billion every day in brand new money to pay interest on the national debt. And it's going to go up $2 trillion this year, $2 trillion the next year, $2 trillion the year after that. In 5 years, it'll be over $50 trillion, in which case there'll be Japan, for example, was propped up by the U.S. Treasury Department because they're the number one buyers of our national debt. And you can't let the yen go down in value because the Japanese are start selling the bonds, which might create a havoc in the market because we don't have enough money to live on the lifestyle we're in. And at some point, we're going to have Germany 1930 style inflation. You think 4 or 5% is a problem? What about 20 to 30%? We're going to have terrible inflation if we don't deal with the debt. In 2032, 40% of Social Security goes bankrupt. We're not dealing with that at all. And the Senate goes on vacation for 5 weeks. And the Democrats won't go anything with Trump. It's ridiculous.
3: That's a pathetic reality. And the thing is, these are the same ones who's allowed these sanctuary cities to exist for how many administrations? And, you know, if we do not get a grip on the money that's spent on these elections and where it's coming from and all the cheating going on. I mean, it's laughable that these states like California cheat so much and, I mean, there's nothing. I don't see anything being done about it. So, I mean, I just don't understand it.
1: Well, I'm frustrated as you are. We elected a Republican government in Washington. They don't act like they're in charge of anything. They go on vacation. You got Murkowski and Collins and Cassidy and Cornyn and McConnell. God knows where his mind's gone. And so they don't get rid of the filibuster to pass anything. The Democrats take over. When that happens, they'll get rid of the filibuster in a New York second. And our cities, another big problem we have in America is our cities are in collapse. And instead of recognizing the voters in cities like Cincinnati or Chicago, or New York or Sacramento or Austin, instead of recognizing, you know, we got problems in Bangor, Maine, we got problems. They don't deal with the difficulties. Our major cities are in economic collapse by any fair measurement and moral collapse. And many parts of New York City and Washington, D.C., until Trump got involved, looked like a third world country. Garbage, strewn needles everywhere. It's disgusting. In fact, in my little part of the world here in Cincinnati, there's a public school in a part of town called OTR, Over the Rhine is called, in which kids have to walk over a poop and urine and use needles and acts of prostitution. These are grade school kids to go to school. So the principal shows up at a city council meeting and give her 2 minutes. You got 2 minutes to talk or whatever. And she talks about the fact that her students have to put up with that every day going to and from school. And that school is going to start again here in about a week. And she wants action by city council. And the mayor, Aftab Pureval, sat there writing something down and didn't respond at all. It was like, all right, next person to speak. So in Cincinnati, which is more functional than other major American cities, kids cannot walk to school without seeing acts of prostitution and drug abusers and homeless and public pooping and urinating in public right in front against the school. Can you tell me how that makes sense? Not at all. And that's in Cincinnati. And that's true in every major city controlled by the Democrat Party. Someone needs to take some action. Would you agree? Makes sense, doesn't it? Our cities are gone. And more of our states are gone. Can't afford it. We're bankrupt. We have foreign wars we can't pay for and can't win because a president, my president, promises victory, but the other side doesn't know they've lost. I look up and down and I'm thinking, my gosh, are we in trouble? Call upon the Almighty to bless us. Let's continue with more. Bill Cunningham with you every Sunday night.

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9: I was thinking.
10: Yeah?
9: Another great thing about living out here is that I don't have to drive to the city for any of my health care.
10: Not even surgery?
9: Not even that. Alamere Health is ranked as one of the top 100 rural hospitals in the country. Their doctors could work anywhere.
10: But they chose here.
9: Yep. We've got the best of both worlds right here. Alamere Health. It's better here.
11: Now, permit me to say this. As bad as things are, it would be a lot worse if the Democratic Communists were involved and in charge. Imagine AOC or Ilhan Omar or Bernie Sanders or Kamala Harris involved in decision-making on these issues. What they would do as opposed to Donald Trump. I think Trump is over-promised and under-delivered when it came to Iran. If they are, in fact, the situs of evil in the modern world, which they are, if they are, in fact, terrorists, which they are, if they're homicidal, suicidal, and genocidal, which they are, if they were trying to get a nuclear weapon to use against us, which they would, if all that is true, what would the Democrats have done? They wouldn't have done anything close to what Trump has done on the southern border or what he's done with the economy, with manufacturing jobs. Stock market at all-time high. More Americans working today than ever before. A functional, in a sense, executive branch of the government. If the Democrats were in charge, they would double down on stupid. Our cities would look even worse. They would enact the policies of Mamdani and Brandon Johnson and Karen Bass all over the country. That's what's coming if we lose. And by behaving in such a way in Iran, Trump is bringing about what he wants to avoid, which is perception of defeat and being called the next Jimmy Carter. Jimmy Carter pussyfooted around in Iran for 444 days. After 6 months, my simple Deer Park math tells me that's about 180 days, 190 days. He'll get close to 444 days. And look what happened to Jimmy Carter's presidency and to the Democrat Party. It is time for Donald Trump to fish or cut bait, to win the war, which he says we've won already, but the losing side keeps making more demands. Losing sides don't make those kind of demands, such as reparations and leave the battlefield and release all the money you owe us. Somehow someone needs to tell the Iranians they've lost, because in their mind, they've not lost. They're waiting. Any suffering their people have to go through is okay with them, because they think they're on a mission from God, and that if a few get killed like the Ayatollah Part 2 or Part 3, that's okay. The next one pops up like a game of whack-a-mole. So Donald Trump's got to decide whether to absolutely devastate, if he can, Iran, and to tell them the devastation is ended. We don't want your agreement. We don't want your signing. We want no peace treaty. You don't believe in a word in it anyway. And so if you develop another nuclear weapon, Mossad and we will know about it ahead of time. We're coming back to blow it up again and kill those who develop the nuclear weapon. That's what needs to be done. But he listens to Witkoff and Kushner, and I guess certain interests in the Middle East that want us to stay there and look like a fool. Right now, we look like a fool.
12: I'm as mad as hell, and I'm not going to take this anymore.
11: That's what Trump needs to do right there. Well, let's continue. Win the war or leave. Quit talking. Start walking. Win or leave. What would the commander of the Roman allegiance say in the great movie, huh? What would he say? Maximus would say, win the war, unleash hell. And they won the war against their Germanic tribes. Let's continue with more. Jeff Carrere coming up and others. Bill Cunningham with you every Sunday night.

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1: With SRN News, I'm Jason Walker. Wildfires across the western U.S. and Canada. Residents keeping a wary eye out for possible evacuation orders. In western Canada, some 20,000 people have been forced from their homes. In British Columbia, fast-moving wildfire there has destroyed dozens of homes. Several people had to be rescued by air. Health officials in Louisiana urging beachgoers to take precautions during summertime surge of infections from a flesh-eating bacteria. Louisiana has confirmed 9 cases so far this year of the Vibrio vulnificus. 5 people have died. Typhoon Dolphin hitting China's eastern coast. That has forced some 300,000 people to evacuate. No word on any deaths. SRN News.
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1: Hi, Billy Cunningham, the Great American. 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And Jeff Cruer, welcome again to the Bill Cunningham Show. And I have your columns up from townhall.com. The Biden nightmare still haunts America. The column is beautiful, laying out what Joe Biden did to this country by line and verse. And, of course, Kamala Harris says there's not a thing she would have changed about that record. And she's the likely nominee of the Democrat Party in a couple of years unless AOC beats her. Plus, you have a great column up about the WNBA hates America, which, of course, it does. I don't know how they survive. Then another column you have up about Congress taking off again and another vacation
0: They vacated a couple of days ago, I guess, until after Labor Day. But first of all, Jeff Cruere, welcome. But I had you on 2 or 3 weeks ago, and since then, the President Trump has been subjected to another close assassination attempt by someone intent on murdering him with simple diplomatic credentials, lots of armament, and weapons to kill the president. Once again, they happen to catch him. And the odds of this president surviving the next 2.5 years, according to Cauchy, is only about 50-50. Do you have any more concerns about the radical left, the communists who have to kill? And by the way, Dr. Abdul in Michigan has talked about killing your political opponents, and along with Mom Donnie, and we're talking about something I find incredible. All right, do you have concerns, number one, about Trump's life, number two, about what's happening in Iran, and number three, the state of American politics? Go to number one, two, and three.
4: Well, Bill, thanks for having me. Yeah, I'm very concerned about President Trump because I don't have confidence in the Secret Service. I mean, I don't have confidence that they have cleared out all the problems that they had back in, July of 2024, when, you know, their abysmal effort there almost led to the president, you know, millimeters away from him being killed. So, yeah, I don't have confidence. And we've seen all these different incidents which have occurred. And I think he's in grave danger. And I was also not happy to hear that he was flying in a Air Force One that didn't have proper, armaments to be able to protect him from attack, and they had to retrofit it again. My question is, you know, why did they allow him in the air without a proper security on that plane? I mean, threats against him are more than we've seen of any other president in history. So he needs the ultimate in protection, and I just don't have confidence in him. I really don't.
0: In fact, he flew, it was the Qatari 747 that was remodeled, but he flew that plane from here to there and then switched planes from there to back. So he flew 6,000 miles in a plane that didn't have proper security, and then there was alleged threat from Iran. Of course, they have a death squad out to kill him anyway and kill anyone associated with Trump's family, et cetera. And then they say, well, let's switch planes, because now they got a shoulder-fired missile that's going to come at you as you take off. I'm looking at this. And then Marine One got within a mile. Supposedly the transponder was turned off, Marine One in Washington, and it came within a mile. I guess those things flying at full speed takes about 10 seconds to go a mile, and he almost collided with another aircraft in Washington. Unbelievable.
4: And there was another incident with Marine Run a few months back where a guy had one of these lasers that was pointing at the pilot, and the pilot was disoriented. So, and Trump was in Marine One at the time. So, I mean, all of these incidents are just stacking up. So as far as Iran, I mean, they're going to continue to threaten him. This thing is a quagmire. I wish we could turn back the clock, Bill, to February 2026 and say, no, don't
0: do it.
4: Yeah, don't do it.
0: But we're almost.
4: I like gas prices at $2.29. I mean, I like low inflation. I like, the economy doing well. I mean, I don't understand. I really still don't understand, you know, what our objectives are. I don't understand how we got into this. I don't understand how we're going to get out of it. I mean, this is a complex operation to try to open the Strait of Hormuz. It is obvious that the Iranians believe that they have the upper hand and that are not cooperating. And now I've got all these demands, as you said. And, they're moving the ball further and further down the field. So we've got a real problem. I mean, we can't commit ground troops, Bill, can we? I mean, I don't think the American people would support that.
0: No, if that happens, he's got – one third of the country loves him. I'm in that one third, and two thirds loathe what's going on. And now some of the demands of Iran include our vacation from all bases in the Middle East, reparations completely. We have to acknowledge the ability of Iran to develop nuclear weapons. I read these, and I'm told that they're devastated. I'm told the Navy is at the bottom of the ocean. I'm told the Army doesn't exist in Iran. I'm told leadership is gone. I keep hearing that we've won the war. It's over. I declare victory. We're a day or two, we're going to have a final peace deal. And then I guess Thursday or Friday, the Ayatollah put out these new demands that didn't look to me like a nation that's defeated. In fact, they look just the opposite.
4: No,
0: they're incentivized.
4: And if they have no capabilities, then how do they keep striking our allies in the region? And then you got the Houthis that are now involved, and they're attacking Saudi Arabia. So that whole is another front in the war. So this thing is just a total mess. And, you know, it's going to be something that looks like, from this vantage point, Bill, that it's going to be going on through the midterms.
0: That is not good. If somebody had told you and I, Jeff Cruer, on February the 27th, that the president said it'll be about a 4 to 6 week operation.

0: That's goodbye. See ya. I'm not coming back. But we don't need oil and gas at all from the Middle East. Less than 10% come from there. We don't need it at all.
1: Right.
0: And our allies are saying, what the hell are you doing? And I'm waiting. I keep saying, Jeff Kerr, I hope Trump knows a lot. I hope Trump knows what he's doing. I hope there's some strategy out there that no one understands.
1: Right.
0: But these demands about reparations and leaving the Middle East and recognizing our legitimacy, those are all non-starters. And that was issued 2-3 days ago, and nothing's happened since then anyway. Trump now wants to forget about the military. According to this morning, some of the morning talk shows, they talked about more sanctions. Well, have sanctions worked? How long will sanctions take?
1: You know, sanctions have not worked. I mean, we've had sanctions on Iran for decades, and it hasn't worked. So, I mean, the only solution is a revolution that occurs within that country by the people rising up.
0: Yes.
1: We cannot nation build. We should not be in the nation building business. We don't want to get into another quagmire.
0: No.
1: We just got out of one that's 20 years and cost 7,000 lives in Afghanistan and Iraq and $8 trillion. You know, Bill, my new column is about the $40 trillion debt we have and how we got into this mess. We've quadrupled it in 18 years. And you look at some of the reasons. Well, some of the reasons are that we spent $8 trillion on wars. And, what do we have to show for it? So I'm praying that something can come and resolve this and get us out of there, declare victory, come home. I don't think we have the appetite for anything that it would involve ground troops.
0: No.
1: And that, to me, looks like the only way that we're going to be able to open this Strait of Hormuz. So we're in a fix right now. And our munitions are low. We've got problems as far as our own military supplies. And I believe the reports that say that we are low, even though the White House denies it. I think there's obviously some truth in that.
0: You know, I have to get on to the WNBA, which is kind of irrelevant to these discussions, and my cousin, Sophie Cunningham, getting hammered again. But John Adams, you might recall John Adams, our second president, said, quote, "Democracies never last. It soon wastes, exhausts, and murders itself. Democracies almost always commit suicide." And I'm looking at our country. In 2001, when it wasn't exactly the dark ages, Bush coming into office, The accumulated national debt from 1776 to 2001 was $4.5 trillion. Since then, we Democrats and Republicans, have put on an additional $35 trillion. You think of what the country went through from 1776 to 2001. It was unbelievable. Mm-hmm. We went through depressions and pandemics and invasions. You might recall the White House Capitol was burned by the British. We survive because America rests on certain principles and values. And John Adams said, in today's world, the one thing that's going to kill us will be a deficit. I'm looking at this deficit right now, almost $40 trillion. And Donald Trump adds $2 trillion every year. Biden adds $2 trillion every year. If you take Biden and Trump, take those, 12 years, that's about 45% of the total deficit. And if the Democrat wins in 2028, they're going to spend more money. They're going to come up happy days here again. And we can't survive. We can't survive this kind of debt.
1: We can't. But I just want to make a point. You mentioned George W. Bush because that is the correct starting point of this nonsense. Because prior to that, Bill, we had 4 years where Gingrich and Clinton were able to balance the budget and give us a surplus. I mean, we had 4 years of a surplus. As far as our budget goes, so it can be done. It was from 1998 to 2001. And then, of course, 9/11 happened, and then spending went through the roof, and then we've never looked back. It's been one thing after another where just spending is just ratcheted up. Bailouts, you know, COVID relief money, massive military spending, massive social spending. And what do we have to show as the American people for all of this debt? How has it improved our lives? How is our healthcare system? How are our roads? How is our country doing? We're spending all of those trillions and trillions of dollars. And I would say there's, a lot of problems and we haven't addressed them.
0: Well, we borrow $3 billion every day to pay interest on the national debt. $3 billion a day, 365. We borrow that every day to pay interest on the national debt.

0: And at some point, the investors are going to say at some quarterly auction, you know what, when they lose confidence demanding higher interest rates, the fiscal crisis will unfold rapidly and catastrophically. When they say, wait a minute, I don't trust your ability to pay it back. I don't want 5%. I want 6% and 7%. There'll be a collapse of our economy, and your money in your bank won't mean a damn thing. Your stock value means nothing because the dollar won't be the reserve currency anymore. And we're going to be in unbridled inflation of 20 to 30% a year because more and more dollars have to be printed to cover the promises we've made already. And we still haven't dealt with Social Security, Medicare, Medicaid. In 2032, Social Security is going to go bankrupt. Medicare, Medicaid, of course, right. Democrats want to expand Medicare and Medicaid. They want more government to make it worse.
1: Right.
0: And so I want somebody to tell me, some economist to tell me, Jeff Cruer, that well, we're on the right path. It's okay to owe $40 trillion, and it's going to be $50 trillion in the next 5 years. $50 trillion. It's going to be okay. Right. It's not going to be okay. It's going to be an unmitigated disaster.
1: Think of what we're doing to future generations. I mean, it's just absolutely abysmal what we're leaving the next generations of Americans. It's just it's unforgivable. And, you know, if we could get some cooperation going on in Congress between the parties, we could maybe look to solve this, but we can't.
0: No.
1: I mean, it's impossible. They can't work together. They can't get anything done. All they do is kick the can down the road. Stopgap funding, you know, there's just a stopgap funding bill to push the issue through the election. They didn't do anything to cut any spending. They just added more spending, obviously. You know, we've got a $1.15 trillion defense budget. They want to add, the administration wants to add another $350 billion to that to have a $1.5 trillion defense budget. I mean, that's like more than like 60 countries combined. So I don't know. I think
0: I'm not optimistic on the debt. In fact, right. I'm not optimistic at all about AI. I'm not optimistic about that. I'm not optimistic about the fact that if the DSAs win, which the big cities are gone. In fact, every major American city from New Orleans to Cincinnati, New York, Chicago, either controlled by progressive liberals or actually democratic socialists or communists, they're in charge. Charlie Kirk talked about the union of Marxism and Islamism. I'm watching it happen in real time. We only have a couple minutes remaining. I got to get to WNBA at some point. What happens if Dr. Abdul wins Michigan? What if the Michiganders say, yeah, we kind of like communism hooking up with Islamism, and we want to call it a prayer like in Dearborn at five times a day. That's okay with us. What happens to the country? The cities are gone. Every American cities are gone.
1: He's got to lose. I do think this is a gift to the Republican Party because the Democrats have gone so far left that gives the Republicans an opportunity to hold on to the Congress with these DSA candidates. They're going to be easier to beat because I think independents, you're going to have a hard time going for that far left agenda. Even though the Republicans haven't delivered, we haven't come through for our base. They haven't done anything.
0: No.
1: They can at least say they're not communists. And, you know, that could be our only hope, Bill.
0: And it's not socialism. It is pure and simple communism. 2 minutes remaining, right. Jeff Cruer. This woman named Jejane Carrington almost took the head off of my cousin Sophie Cunningham, bloodied her up. And then she issues a tweet from the locker room about her white privilege. That is Sophie Cunningham's white privilege. What's happening to the – is it a symptom of a greater problem? What's happening to the WNBA?
1: The WNBA is a mess. Okay. They're the only league that wouldn't wear a USA 250 patch. They wouldn't even show patriotism for America. They talked about, you know, the racism of 250 years ago, that there was slavery here back then. You know, maybe another country that has done more for African Americans and women than the United States of America. I mean, if they're so concerned about slavery and racism, there are all kind of countries that they can look at all over the world where slavery is existing now and where women are treated like second class citizens. But no, they don't talk about any of that. They talk about what happened in America 250 years ago and blame that on them not wearing their USA 250 patches. There's so much trans nonsense. There's so much racism. They're going after their two biggest stars, Caitlin Clark and Sophie Cunningham. I mean, those are the two that bring the people into the stands and that bring viewers. Mm. All of these players should be kissing their feet. All of these players should be excited about them, but they hate them.
0: Because they're white. Them. They're white and straight.
1: Yeah, it's racism and it's envy. They're jealous of their deals. They're jealous of their popularity. and they're going after them. I mean, that foul was obscene. Of course that player should have been ejected from the game.
0: Jeff Kruger, it's symptomatic of the cities and the education system from where these girls came from. They reflect the viewpoint of the colleges they played for and the cities they represent. JeffCruer.com. We got to run once again. All the stuff's up there, your columns. I'll be reading soon your one about the debt, because the debt is the one thing that we can agree upon as normal human beings that will destroy this country. And it's being encouraged by Democrats and Republicans. Neither party wants a handle of it. Both parties are responsible, but we're going to pay the price. Jeff Kruer, once again, thanks for coming on the Bill Cunningham Show. Jeff, you're a great American. Thank you.
1: Thank you, Bill.
0: God bless
1: you.
0: Let's continue with more. Mark my words, and the years ahead, if we don't get control of the debt, it will destroy the country, which is what the communists want, whether they're in Beijing or New York. Bill Cunningham with you every Sunday night.

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4: This is your I-94 ramp cone zone update. The 210 I-94 ramp is closed. The interchange ramps will be closed to all travelers during construction, and traffic to and from Highway 210 in Fergus Falls will be detoured to the County Road 1/Tower Road. Highway 210 will remain open for travelers during construction. Traffic will shift to one side of the bridge and will be reduced to one lane in each direction. For construction updates, visit the Fergus Falls Chamber at fergusfalls.com and click on the Cone Zone. 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
9: News this hour from Town Hall. I'm Jason Walker. Deadly boat accident near the Statue of Liberty.
16: The captain of the motorboat under arrest and facing 13 charges of reckless endangerment. The 22-foot vessel flipping over in New York Harbor. Two people killed, a 27-year-old woman and a 5-month-old baby. Investigators say the boat was dangerously overloaded. Members of the New York City Police and Fire Department, along with the U.S. Coast Guard and Air Sea Rescue, helping to save those floating in the water with their life jackets. On.
9: That is correspondent Laura Winters reporting wildfires across the western U.S. and Canada. In British Columbia, some 20,000 people forced to evacuate. Very fast-moving wildfire there has destroyed dozens of homes. Typhoon Dolphin has hit China's eastern coast, forcing hundreds of thousands of people to evacuate. Storm bringing strong winds and massive waves. A Senate hearing on the Muslim Brotherhood turning sharply partisan. Democrats on the panel boycotted the proceedings led by Texas Republican Ted Cruz. More from correspondent Ron Taylor.
17: Senator Cruz maintains that the Muslim Brotherhood's influence in the U.S. has been underestimated and vowed to hold accountable anyone who finances or supports terrorism. During the hearing, he also criticized Michigan Democratic Senate nominee Abdul Isayed, citing alleged ties through family members to Muslim Brotherhood-affiliated groups. All five Democrats on the Senate Judiciary Subcommittee skipped the hearing. The dispute underscores deep divisions over national security and counterterrorism policy. Ron Taylor reporting.
9: Louisiana officials urging beachgoers to use precaution, confirming now 9 cases of the Vibrio vulnificus. 5 people, or actually 9, have been ill. 5 later died. More on these stories, townhall.com.
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9: Rough summer so far for a Colorado river system.
19: Lake Mead, which straddles the Arizona-Nevada border, is the largest reservoir in the U.S., but it's at its lowest water level since it was filled about 90 years ago.
20: You can see with, like, the difference in colors through the rocks, how high the water level used to be compared to now.
19: Tourists Jessica Torres and Matthew Stubb are concerned about the future of the reservoir.
21: I wonder if it'll fully go, like, empty, like it'll just fully disappear.
19: It follows a winter that produced the worst snowpack on record in the Colorado River Basin. I'm Donna Water.
9: Astronomers say viewing conditions are promising for the Perseid meteor shower this year. NASA says 50 to 100 meteors per hour may be visible under ideal conditions. During Wednesday night's peak, Perseids come from the comet Swift-Tuttle. Breaking news and analysis, townhall.com. Trump administration rolling out a new effort aimed at helping military veterans move into trucking careers when they leave the service. Here's correspondent Richard Boyd.
22: Transportation Secretary Sean Duffy has launched the Freedom Haulers program, which encourages veterans to enter the trucking industry by highlighting career opportunities and benefits. The administration says veterans' experience operating military vehicles makes them well-suited for life on the road. Promotion of the program has been tied to the administration's broader crackdown on illegal aliens with commercial driver's licenses. Officials say trucking jobs can offer competitive pay, flexible schedules, benefits, training assistance, and signing bonuses. Richard Boyd reporting.
9: The alleged leader of an Irish organized crime gang has now been extradited to Ireland from Dubai. He's facing allegations he ran an international drug and smuggling ring. More on these stories, townhall.com.
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23: 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Today we'll see a high of 81 with a low of 58. On Monday, a high of 81 with a low of 60. Tuesday, a high of 82 with a low of 60 and a slight chance of thunderstorms and showers in the evening. And on Wednesday, a high of 79 with a low of 55. This has been your weekly weather forecast for KBRF News Talk 1250.
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1: Hi, Billy Cunningham, the great American, of course, almost a year ago, the assassination, the murder of Charlie Kirk took place at UVU, Utah Valley University, a shocking event. We're going to play later some of the comments of Charlie Kirk himself that were recorded about 3 days before his death, in which he talked about the union of wokeism, Marxism, and Islamism, which is a mortal dagger into the heart of this country. And many of us thought over the last few years and decades that would be impossible, that communism would come to America, labeled as socialism, labeled as Democratic Socialism of America, the DSA, so to speak. But the goal is communism, which destroys the family, destroys faith, destroys the United States Senate, the Constitution, the southern border, police departments all over the country. That's the goal. It's largely funded by those from communist Red China and elsewhere that want to take America off the history books as the dominant culture, the dominant nation, so the Chinese and the Middle East can certainly prevail. But joining you and I now is Christy Edwards, a great American. And she's putting together a book which involves many of the photographs and words and speeches in his own words of Charlie Kirk. It's not coming out till September the 8th. But Christy Edwards, the name of the book is Charlie Kirk in His Own Words. And Christy Edwards, welcome to the Bill Cunningham Show. And first of all, Christy, can you recall the first time you saw Charlie?
2: Oh, yes, absolutely. Of course. It was kind of funny. I was doing some private fundraising for Donald Trump in 2016, and it was in the summer, and Donald Trump Jr., excuse me, and he called me and said, hey, I have a kid I want you to meet, and he's going to help. And I said, no, that's okay. I'm not interested.
1: I'm good.
2: And he said, no, please just give him 5 minutes. And I said, all right. So I met him in Jackson, Wyoming, because we had just done a private fundraiser in Boise, Idaho. So I met him in Jackson, Wyoming. And of course, after about 5 minutes, less than five, I knew that Charlie was very special. He was 22 years old. And he not only was he an ingenue, but I could tell his obvious brilliance far surpassed mine. But he also knew many, many of the private donors that I had already identified as well, which that didn't happen to me very often. And so I knew immediately, obviously, he was not what I was thinking when the word kid came out. And so I talked about that immediately.
1: Yeah, when you had that, it's one of those moments in life you get hit by lightning, you're thinking, what the hell was that? So you left that meeting thinking, what the hell is that? What am I going to do now?
2: Well, actually, we didn't leave. We actually started working together immediately, and that's all we did. We literally started working together side by side, and we spent the next 2 or 3 days together, started lining up our fundraisers, and that's what we did. And then, you know, Charlie had his turning point going on, and I actually had two kids right in the age group that he was targeting. And so we started doing everything we could to support and started doing private fundraisers, you know, which was very different than the rallies. You know, the rallies had already started, and it was incredible. It was absolutely incredible. But he was still very, very young. Nobody knew who Charlie Kirk was. Nobody.
1: Right.
2: He was very, very young and just learning the ropes of political fundraising.
1: And his goal, did he lay, you know, his three goals, of course, have remained God, family, and America. You know, your relationship with God is number one. Your relationship with your family, your wife or husband, is number two, and number three is the country. Was that laid out early in your mind, in his mind, that those three were the shining stars of your public existence, God, family, and
2: well,
1: America?
2: Well, yeah, you got to remember back then Charlie was single, and his biggest focus back then was Trump. He was trying to get Trump elected, and so his biggest concern was the country, no question. Obviously, God, yes, he was a Christian. But he was single, and so as our relationship grew, it turned into a

0: little bit more of a personal mentor thing. I was many years older than him, at least 15 years older than him. And I had a personal elite matchmaking background, and then turned into, after Trump won, it turned into I founded a conservative dating app. And so I became a little bit of a matchmaker for him privately. That was off the record. And I really helped him with him. You know, of course he wanted to find love, which of course he did, as we all know. And so during that time, it wasn't, of course he supported family. Yes, but he was single. But I think when he met Erica, what I noticed personally was his shift, his Christianity became much, much more deep and more spiritual. And it was much more of a family, get married, have kids, focus, shift from God, family, country. But of course, all those things were always important to him. But definitely when he met Erica, got married and had his children, that was definitely much more of a center focal point for him.
1: One of the best things he did, and your book coming out in about 2 weeks, is organized by topics such as faith,
0: yes,
1: scripture, free speech, Gen Z, family, election, censorship, and more. And explain how you put that together in your book, and how does it reflect the real Charlie Kirk?
0: Well, actually, so I was missing him a lot, obviously, and having a really hard time when he was killed. And so I went back all the way through 2011 when he started first tweeting, and I had somebody help me, of course, because I could never do it myself. And we went back and downloaded every single tweet he'd ever done. And then we looked through what we thought were maybe his most compelling tweets from 2011 all the way until the day he died. And then, of course, we put them by topic. And it was actually really interesting. One of the first tweets he ever tweeted ever, I think it was in his first three tweets, it was, "Social media will be the death of you."
1: Yeah.
0: And I thought that was interesting because that was literally his, you know, how he communicated with the world was through social media pretty much. And I just thought it was really interesting. And then to have him killed in 2025. And so that was kind of interesting. But it was wonderful to be able to go back through his tweets and go, it was almost like a history lesson, just going back through 10 years of history. To see what he had to say about all the elections, all the candidates, all the people, you know, every single thing he said about God and family. And so it was honestly a delight and a joy. And so we categorized it, did the best that we could. Of course, no way you could go through that many thousands and thousands and thousands of tweets. And so we just did the best that we could and put as many as we could. And yeah, it was actually really fun. It was a blast.
1: Christy Edwards.
0: It made me feel like he was still kind of here.
1: Yes, he's present in a sense. Did he change, mature, grow between 2016 and his murder in 2025 over those 9 or 10 years? Did he stay true? Did he change? Talk about that.
0: Well, yeah, absolutely. Especially for me. Look, I did not spend any time with Charlie at all. The last time he and I spoke was in 2024. The amount of time Charlie and I spent in the early years was significant and a lot as far as on the phone, the traveling, everything. And when you spend that much time with somebody, you can have some, for lack of a better word, bickering and falling out when you're that close with somebody, and you can, you know, tensions can go because you're jumping airports. You're doing morning, noon, and night with that person, and it just happens. It's almost like a brother-sister relationship. And what I noticed, what was very interesting with Charlie and I, and we actually did very well together, but he and I would bicker quite often. And, you know, let's just put it this way. When we were in a massive car accident together too, it was very, very interesting. I knew him very well. He knew me very, very well. Charlie actually called it, quote, mutually assured destruction, if that doesn't sound like Charlie Kirk. But what I noticed is when he married Erica, I think about 6 months after his marriage, he called me because we had a little bit of a falling out, nothing major. That's just between Charlie and I. He called me and he shared with me a shift in his faith, and we had an hour conversation, and it was something that was just really beautiful and really mature. And I'm not saying that I was in a different place either. It was just something where I saw his maturity, his growth. It was like he went from a boy.

0: to a man. And what was interesting is when I first met him, I felt like I was mentoring him a little bit. Obviously, he was dating and learning how to date, learning how to be with girls, learning how to run, being in front of, you know, billionaires and millionaires. You know, this was a kid that had gone from high school to running a corporation that turned into being a billion-dollar corporation. So, of course, he had growth. But by the time I moved to Scottsdale and where he was in Phoenix, too, and by the way, that was a coincidence, it turned out to be me watching his show every single day live because I needed my political nourishment from him. And so the tables were turned big time because I was getting my information from Charlie because I knew he was not only right, but I needed to be fed by him. And so I love that. I love that it was a transition from me offering him some areas where I had a little bit of knowledge just because of my age and my experience that I could offer him or give him some guidance as a female in the dating world. And then, of course, when he met Erica, where I think she actually really blessed his life, you know, spiritually, just as wives would do for any husband, hopefully.
1: No question.
0: I think Charlie, he stepped up to the plate as a protector, a husband, a father. And I think he really, oh, I know for a fact, that's what he wanted this entire time, the whole time. That's what he wanted. And when he met his wife, he immediately stepped up to the plate. Also financially, one thing Charlie and I used to talk about constantly was money. It was very important to him that he was financially independent. But the other thing is, I also know for a fact, because I was on their board, the small salary that he was taking from day one, he put right back into Turning Point. That kid literally was on a flight 24/7. He barely had time to pack a suitcase. He didn't go home very often. He was on the road 360 days a year, and he did not ever indulge in anything for himself, like material-wise. Mm. Every single minute of every day went into Turning Point USA, and that's just a fact. All of his salary, all of his money went into Turning Point.
1: In fact, I would point out that all the proceeds from this book will go to Carry the Torch, a nonprofit dedicated to finding and funding the next generation of young leaders to do what Charlie did.
0: Yeah.
1: And I said to you off the air, I have hope. I'm a great American. I get where this nation has been, where we are, where we hope to be. And many times when the leader falls, the movement falls apart. Can you give us hope that there's another Charlie Kirk out there somewhere that you can locate?
0: Well, look, I gave a lot of money to Charlie Kirk and to Turning Point. I did. And I also gave a lot of money to Charlie just personally. I helped him in many ways. But I'm like you. I believe in America. I believe in hope. And I would like to anybody that's young or wanting to do anything they can like Charlie. No, I don't think there's ever going to be another Charlie Kirk. He's up in heaven waiting for all of us to get up there. But I do believe that there's other young people out there that also still have hope and that aren't jaded and want to make a difference in their own ideas and in their own way. And I would never make a penny ever, never have off of Charlie. Never taken a paycheck, never done anything. I was a donor. And that's why with this book, it was a way to help me heal. I'm going to be donating 100% of any net proceeds that I would receive as the author to Carry the Torch to see if there's anybody out there that needs any help. You know, Charlie needed help. His first check that he received was from Foster Foods. Well, Foster and I were friends. I lived in Jackson, Wyoming, as did Foster. And so Foster was the first person that helped Charlie. He passed away since then. You know, may he rest in peace. And so Foster only gave him a $10,000 check, but look at what Charlie did with it. And so if I can give somebody else a $10,000 check, I think that would be amazing. You know, I'd love to be able to help someone else get started.
1: Charlie Kirk changed the world. Utah Valley.
0: He did.
1: There's no question. I had him on a few times. I was impressed with him early on. And Utah Valley University, UVU, announced a few days ago, they're not going to participate in a planned Turning Point USA memorial on September the 10th, 2026, the one-year anniversary. They don't want to participate. Well, what is your feelings about
0: that? Well, that's disappointing. Yeah. Did they give a reason?
1: Yeah.
0: Did they give them a reason?
1: Yeah. I read the reasons, among others, are many students at UVU objected to someone who promoted racism, who was anti-LGBTQ++, who was a hate monger.
0: Okay.
1: And the UVU listened to those students who said, we don't want this in our campus. and they elected to do some sort of a day where you can get free breakfast. They did not want Turning Point USA to come back to their campus.
0: Okay, so they're capitulating to the minor and they're capitulating to the very few.
1: 100%.
0: And none of those accusations, can be shown or proven. And I would love for them, any of those students that are claiming that, please show me the example that you're referencing. And
1: they don't exist. They never existed.
0: They don't.
1: And the charge is unsupported by reality. It is simply the mental meanderings of a liberal progressive socialist who wants to smear the memory of Charlie Kirk. As opposed to finding out exactly what he said, to spend just a little bit of time maybe on his debates at Oxford, a little bit of time reading a book or two, just a little bit of time listening on YouTube. There's many examples. I'll play some later on possibly, and there's nothing hate-filled in it at all.
0: Well, you know what, Billy? That's just what I've discovered, and I've kind of stopped why I went quiet for the last 5 years in Scottsdale. I've been in politics literally my entire life, but that's why I've been quiet is they don't want to know. They don't want the truth. They don't want to hear it. We could show them clip after clip after clip, and they don't want to hear it. But the one thing I have to give credit to Charlie for is he went out and he did it. He invited them up to the mic. He would ask questions. He would try to help them get to their own mind, their own truth. And at least he opened their mind a little bit. He was able to help. I can't tell you how many that I saw where he actually was able to at least get the conversation going a little bit. And so he taught me so much in that arena, at least, instead of trying to debate them or get angry or start yelling.
1: No.
0: Charlie really was great at asking questions and getting them to at least try to open their mind a little bit. And so that is something I've learned. And since his death, that is something I've made a commitment to myself and to God, and to try to make Charlie proud, is I'm not going to engage in that anymore. But if and when I do talk with some liberals, it is going to be, hey, tell me about that. Like, what are your thoughts on that? Can you help me understand why you feel that way?
1: Yeah.
0: Because I have to make Charlie proud. I mean, it was the worst day of my life watching Charlie die. And so it's just not, yeah. I have to make him, somewhat proud. And, I think he taught us all something that we do need to keep the conversation going.
1: That's what he would want. He would say, prove me wrong.
0: Yeah.
1: All right. Christy Edwards got to run. Maybe we'll get back together after September the 10th, talk about the fallout of the book.
0: Sure.
1: Comes out September the 8th.
0: Absolutely.
1: And I haven't seen it yet, but I hope I'll get a copy at some point and read his words in his own words.
0: I will send you one.
1: Please.
0: Yes.
1: Prove me wrong.
0: And you know what? It's testimonials from all over the world of people that wrote about what Charlie meant to them in the day he died. And it's just a beautiful coffee table book. There's a lot of people that are not on social media and don't want to be. And so I wanted people to just have a gift in their living rooms if they wanted to remember Charlie in their homes.
1: In the right
0: way.
1: So
0: it's a beautiful, it's just a tribute to Charlie.
1: In his own words. All right, got to run. Christy Edwards, you're a great American.
0: Okay.
1: Thanks for coming on the Bill Cunningham Show. Thank you, Christy.
0: Thank you, Billy. Bye.
1: God bless you. Let's continue with more. Sadness. And live on TV, awful, disgusting. And UVU should have some cojones and stand up, but they will not. They capitulated, which is something Charlie Kirk would never do. Bill Cunningham with you every Sunday night.

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5: This is your I-94 ramp cone zone update. The 210 I-94 ramp is closed. The interchange ramps will be closed to all travelers during construction, and traffic to and from Highway 210 in Fergus Falls will be detoured to the County Road 1/Tower Road. Highway 210 will remain open for travelers during construction. Traffic will shift to one side of the bridge and will be reduced to one lane in each direction. For construction updates, visit the Fergus Falls Chamber at fergusfalls.com and click on the cone zone. 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
1: I'm Billy Cunningham, the Great American. I want to thank Christy Edwards for coming on. And she was there at the start of the phenomenon, the incredibly great Charlie Kirk. And sadly, she was there at the end. And the fact that UVU refuses to acknowledge the presence of Charlie Kirk on their campus when he was murdered is totally disgusting and totally impossible to comprehend. Let's continue with more. Earlier tonight, we talked about where the Iranian policy is. Coming up next is Colonel Rob Manis on the mistakes of Donald Trump and why he must end the war correctly. Bill Cunningham with you every Sunday night.

0: 4282.
1: With SRN News, I'm Jason Walker. Israeli Prime Minister Benjamin Netanyahu soundly rejecting President Trump's deal for Gaza. He says Israeli forces will not withdraw from the Palestinian territory until Hamas completely disarms. In the meantime, more details are emerging on Iran and Oman's deal to manage the Strait of Hormuz. Tehran, though, suggests, actually they say, that vessels linked to hostile countries will be barred. Pakistan's foreign minister says a new defense agreement with Saudi Arabia and Turkey is not directed against any one particular country. And more bloodshed, Russia and Ukraine exchanging more strikes overnight. At least 7 civilians have been killed, dozens more reportedly wounded. SRN News.
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10: Hi, Billy Cunningham, the great American. Of course, Colonel Rob Manis is many, many years in the military, retired as a full bird colonel, has a new book out, What You Can Do. And in these difficult times, there's a lot that can be done and should be done. I guess I'm not shocked, but if somebody had told me 5 or 10 years ago we would be electing to office communists and those who are, shall we say, Islamic radicals and extremists in big cities, I would not have believed it. I think the victory of Dr. Abdul, who's not a doctor, in Michigan is a wake-up call. He ran against a woman named Haley Stevens, who was in office as a Democrat and for years as a congressman. She thought, okay, Gary Peters is resigning or retiring in Michigan. I'll move up the ladder. All of a sudden, out of nowhere, Dr. Abdul shows up. who's never run for office before, with Hassan Piker at his side, campaigning in Michigan, and he wins, much like Mamdani wins in New York City. And look at some of the policies of Dr. Abdul, which he wants to impose, and or Hassan Piker. They include, among other things, defunding the Department of War, Department of Defense, get rid of the military, such as Colonel Rob Manis retired. They also want to obliterate the southern border. They want $25 to $30 an hour minimum wage, Medicare for all that would collapse the hospital systems in America. And they also demand other communistic deals, such as hating Israel and getting out of the Middle East. And every time I look around, when I think, what happened? Hey, what happened to my country? I think about Dr. Abdul. Also, I look at Dr. Anthony Fauci, who testified, shall we say, not by taking the fifth 111 times. And now he's under investigation by several states. I look at that and I think I have great concerns for the future of this great country. And joining you and I now is Colonel Rob Manis. The book is What You Can Do About It. And Colonel Rob Manis, first of all, give me your take on these communists, these extremists, these radicals who are espousing things like getting rid of the U.S. Supreme Court and getting rid of the United States Senate, along with getting rid of the police and getting rid of the prisons. In fact, Dr. Abdul and Hassan Piker has said they want to bulldoze the prisons so they can't exist and can't be built again. So give me your sense of where America is with the selection of Dr. Abdul by the voters of Michigan to run this November in the Senate seat.
0: Thanks, Billy. Well, I have to be honest with you. I'm not surprised at all. But the sad part is all of these millions of Americans who are surprised now to this morning, even after the election of Mamdani in New York City, even after the close elections and other primaries across this country of Islamist communists, that's what they are, getting elected here. And they're running on a neo-populism platform. And part of it is getting out of the Middle East, which some of us on our side of the aisle have been talking about for many, many years.
10: Yes.
0: Many years.
10: Yes.
0: They're also telling the lie that they can, as you mentioned, all the things that they can give away for, you know, air quotes, free, which is free to nobody because it costs you in prosperity. Look, how many examples do we have to show these people that just voted for this guy? I mean, where are they living? Under a rock? Mao and Stalin and Adolf Hitler are all part of the same tree of socialist that leads into communism. Every one of those three people that I just mentioned. And this guy campaigns with Hassan Piker by his side every step of the way, including yesterday, okay, or on election day. And the guy is wearing a Mao Zedong uniform, appearing in speeches, and he's verbally advocating for Hitler-type ideology and Maoism and Stalinism. And what do all those lead to? Debts of millions of citizens at the hands of government. It's proven fact. You don't even have to be hyperbolic about this, Billy. It's absolutely nuts that one American that was born in this country or signed up and raised their hand to support and defend the Constitution of the United States would vote for an Islamist communist. They can't take the oath of office for elected office in this country without swearing to support and defend the Constitution and the very platform of these communists. And it's all over the place. I mean, Fox News is interviewing the Democrat Socialists of America policy makers, and it's everywhere. They want to remove the United States Senate. The United States Senate, as it was created by the founders in the Constitution, was the key part of the success of this republic. Okay, is the United States Senate combined with the Electoral College. It gives us a form of democracy that can actually survive. And the more we take that apart, the more risk this is that this democracy, like all other democracies that the founders and creators of this country feared, and we should all fear, will eat itself and destroy itself and descend down into tyranny, which is where they all go. Look, I mentioned Adolf Hitler. He was elected in a democratic election.
10: Yeah.
0: A democratic election.
10: Right.
0: That's how he got into political power in the first place. He didn't take power. He was elected in a democracy, not a republic. And if we take apart the institutions like the U.S. Senate and the Electoral College that these people are demanding to do, then we are destroying ourselves and committing suicide as the nation of the United States of America. It's crazy.
10: Colonel Rob Manis, I guess to their credit, the establishment Democratic Party, represented by Chuck Schumer and Akeem Jeffries and others, raised something like $65 million on behalf of Haley Stevens to go after Dr. Abdul. And Dr. Abdul didn't have $65 million. He had $2 million. He was outspent like 30-1 and still won a slight victory over Haley Stevens. And Sean Piker has said, among other things, that a couple of the catastrophes of the 20th century, what was the downfall of the Soviet Union, the USSR, should have been able to withstand it. And secondly, he praises Mao Zedong and his People's Revolution with the little red book running around, in which Mao Zedong directly or indirectly killed at least 50 million Chinese. And as far as

0: closed. And so they're doing exactly what they said. And the other concern I have, Colonel, is that in Michigan, it is a same-day registration state. And so in this fall, when you come up to November the 3rd, and you vote 30 days ahead of time in October, there's going to be millions of college students at Michigan, Michigan State, Western Michigan, Central Michigan, Eastern Michigan, and they're going to have an effort on all these college campuses to sign up students registration on election day itself. Here's the ballot. Sign your name. No ID required. And I can only imagine what the Hassan Pikers and Dr. Abduls are going to do on college campuses in Michigan. And the campuses up there are ubiquitous. They're everywhere. In order to make sure that Mike Rogers doesn't win the Senate seat. And for those who say this can't happen, hell, it just happened. And in fact, there were three other congressional seats in the country in which the Democratic Socialist of America, in other words, the communists, won in the Democratic primary. Do you see, like James Carville and others are saying, guess what, Rahm Emanuel, I'm out of the Democratic Party. In fact, it was thought this fall was going to be a terrible time for the Republicans. But this issue transcends politics. It's about the institutions that are the foundation of our country, the founding fathers, and this new group of communist Islamists. Ignore all that because they want to tear down the country, well-funded from overseas sources. So here's the question I have for you. For those who think this is a one-off or this is a movement, I watched a day or two ago Dr. Abdul and Hassan Piker talk about the future. 26 is going to be the appetizer. 28, with AOC at the head of the ticket, is going to be the meal. They believe that AOC is capable of winning the presidency based upon winning congressional seats in Michigan and in Kansas and in New York and in California. Do you see possibly AOC taking over the Democratic Party and being sworn in as the president?
1: Oh, I absolutely.
0: Me too.
1: I think that projection is right on target, Bill. There's no doubt in my mind that this is happening. But let me tell you, the surprise ought to be that there are Republicans leading the United States Senate right now that are refusing to pass the Save America Act, which would resolve and address a lot of the problems and the challenges that are presented by the Dr. Alcides and the Madamis of all that at the polling place on election day, when they can bring all of these students and activists in from all over the place. And I mean all over the place. Look, we have documented facts that show people were brought into Georgia in 2024 and 2020 and voted that were not residents of Georgia. And it's happened in every other of these blue states and blue type states where these Democrats have gotten control. So there's one of the reasons why I wrote my book, What You Can Do About It, because I'm talking to the people that still love this country, that believe in the Declaration of Independence, the Constitution of the United States. I don't care what party they're in, because like you said, this transcends political party. This is about the existence of the Republic of the United States of America. And we have to get our boots pulled up and look in the mirror and say, we're going to be the cavalry, because we are the cavalry, and start getting these jobs done of everything, to returning the Senate, to being senators being appointed by the state legislatures, repealing the federal income tax, which is what funds this bloated, massive leviathan of a corrupt government that creates things like USAID. And believe me, the problem with the ballots being given out on election day, that is funded by your tax dollars out of this bloated government in one way or another. USAID was doing a lot of that kind of stuff around the world and internally in this country, and they are fighting hard to get it back. And all of a sudden, once USAID went away, all these candidates came out at once, didn't they? Because the billionaires on the other side, the communist billionaires, I know that's a oxymoron, but the communist billionaires are putting their money behind their candidates. They saw it. This is the time to move, because we're losing out on that. It'll probably never come back. We got to get this done now and get our people in place. And that's exactly what their intent is and what their goal is. And if you want to listen to the Chuck Schumers and the Nancy Pelosi's and even the Bernie Sanders in the other political party, what you're going to hear from them up until about the last 7 days is, oh, this is not a problem. Well, they just dumped over $65 million into this U.S. Senate race for their

0: candidate, and they lost to a guy that spent a couple of million, as you said. And they lost not just to that, but to an Islamist communist, which is the threat to us, to our Department of War, to the U.S. Senate, to the they even want to do away with the presidency. They want one legislature just like the Soviet Union and the Chinese Communist Party of the People's Republic of China have. And everything is decided by a so-called workers' committee. And all that does is create the elites and the wealthy at the top and creates poverty and death at the middle and at the bottom. And you have to fight your way out of it with a bullet. Because as the saying says, you can vote your way in to communism or socialism at the ballot box, but you are not going to get out unless you use the cartridge box.
1: I would add this. You bring up a great point. My friend and yours, Vice President J.D. Vance, heads up the fraud committee. He had a powwow a couple of days ago in which he said it appears about 60% of Medicaid spending in urban areas, the top 20, are fraudulent. And that's where that is funding the modern communist movement of the Democratic Party. And I have noticed that there's been a little bit of drying up of the money available to the Dr. Abduls of this world because the kickback regime was fully in place in Georgia and elsewhere, in which they would shovel out the door billions of dollars to 501c4s. And then that was fraudulent money for care that did not take place. Then the kickback took place when the Democratic establishment types who got those large amounts of money into created 501c4 for companion work or transportation for Medicaid patients, et cetera, they would then kick back money to the Democratic Party that funded many local activities. That is now drying up. And so now they have to rely upon foreign sources such as George Soros and the Ford Foundation, et cetera, to give hundreds of millions of dollars, and sometimes they resist. And I would ask you this, if things go poorly in 2028, let's say J.D. Vance is running against AOC, and AOC takes over the presidency, and then you have, of course, if that happens, the Democratic Socialist Communists are going to control the House and the Senate, in which case they can do serious damage to this country. I mean, profound damage. The military could be cut in half. The prison system evaporated. We have about 1.5 million human beings in the prison system. You could pardon them all through the presidency federally and then bulldoze the prison walls down. And then where do we go back, Colonel, to get back our freedoms at that point? I know it's optimistic the U.S. Supreme Court might do this, might do that, but they don't have an army. And you give the Army, Navy, Air Force, and Marines to the communists in America, where does the world go then for peace?
0: Well, a well-regulated militia, the people, is critical to the security of a free state. That's what we're left with. Buy more guns and ammo, folks. Train with it. Talk to your five closest neighbors at a minimum and have a plan to defend yourselves when all of this happens, because that's your last, it's your last line of defense. And I hate to say that, but I would be remiss as a commissioned officer in the United States military still, even though I'm retired, to not advise my fellow citizens, that they still, are part of the well-regulated militia, according to the founders of this country. And that is the last line of defense, and they saw it, and you should see it too.
1: It's up to Americans at the ballot box to know what's at stake in this election. We must march as warrior poets and defend this great country. The book is What You Can Do About It. Colonel Rob Maness, M like in Mary, A-N-E-S-S. Rob Maness, thank you for coming on the Bill Cunningham Show. And Colonel, thank you for your service, and you're a great American. Thank you.
0: Thanks, Bill. God bless you. God bless this country. We will win.
1: I hope. I pray to God we will. We are God's representative on earth along with Israel.
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2: Hi, Billy Cunningham, the Great American. Thanks for listening tonight. And once again, we're at a crossroads. You either got to fish or cut bait. You either have a war or don't have a war. You either win or lose. We're not going to lose. You got to win. So to have this president, my president, Do what the Democrats say you always do. Taco Tuesday. Trump always chickens out. Is indications he's getting bad advice from Jared Kushner or Steve Witkoff or somebody. He has said repeatedly, if you don't do this, we're going to do that. If you don't do this, we're going to do that. Do this, we're going to do that. He keeps saying it, and it doesn't happen. So it's time either to devastate completely Iran and then leave, announce that we've won, then the Iranian regime that remains will start killing its own people again and tell them the next time you develop a nuclear weapon, we're going to come back and do the same thing. But in the meantime, see ya, wouldn't want to be ya, don't let the door hit ya, but the good Lord split ya. Win the war. And quit talking about more sanctions and more penalties. The mullahs don't care about that. They care about killing their own people, and if they're not available, to kill Jews and Christians. Win the war. Bill Cunningham with you every Sunday night.
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19: News this hour from Town Hall. I'm Jason Walker. Possible disruption in the efforts to bring peace to the Middle East. Israeli Prime Minister Benjamin Netanyahu rejecting President Trump's deal with Gaza. He says Israeli forces will not withdraw from the Palestinian territory until Hamas totally disarms. In the meantime, more details emerging on Iran and Oman's deal to manage the Strait of Hormuz. Tehran suggesting the vessels linked to hostile countries will be barred. Justice Department looking to protect American youngsters by ending transgender surgeries in one major hospital already on board. Here's Laura Winters.
20: A hospital in Connecticut opting to end surgeries for trans youth. The Connecticut Children's Medical Center has made an agreement with the Trump Justice Department not to perform transgender procedures on kids anymore. Now, this comes as part of a nationwide effort to end the trans pediatric programs. This includes stopping the distribution of puberty blockers, hormones, and surgeries. Laura Winters reporting.
19: The general election phase of a key Senate race is off to a sharp start.
21: Republican Mike Rogers opened the Michigan Senate general election against Democratic nominee Abdul El-Sayed with a pointed attack, saying he spent years hunting terrorists and never thought he'd run against someone who believes America deserved 9/11. El-Sayed won the Democratic primary by less than 1 point and has shown weakness with black, Jewish, and rural voters. The race is viewed as critical to Senate control. Willie Nelson, the White House.
19: Officials call it a pretty heavy storm. Typhoon Dolphin hitting China's eastern coast. after forcing some 300,000 people to evacuate. Authorities say the storm is bringing strong winds and massive waves, creating a risk of severe flooding and landslides. More on these stories, townhall.com.
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1: In Russia's Belgorod region, five people died and two dozen others hurt overnight in Ukraine drone attacks. Two people were killed and 13 others hurt when Russian missiles hit a high-rise block in Kharkiv, while dozens of missiles and drones struck Ukraine's southern Odessa region, injuring eight. Large-scale Russian missile strikes on Ukraine have become routine this summer, with Moscow exploiting the country's shortage of interceptors for the U.S.-made Patriot systems. Ukraine's President Zelensky has for months been lobbying other countries, especially the U.S., to send him more Patriot systems made scarcer by the Iran war. I'm Julie Walker.
19: Pakistan's foreign minister says a new defense agreement between Saudi Arabia and Turkey, not directed against any one country, MECCA joint defense agreement aims to deepen security cooperation and tensions. Breaking news and analysis, townhall.com. Africa's largest economies ramping up efforts to develop their domestic solar manufacturing capacity. Bob Agnew has more.
22: Ethiopia, South Africa, Morocco, and Nigeria are building solar equipment factories, a trend that industry experts say reflects industrial ambitions and concerns about reliance on imports from China. China dominates the global solar supply chain, even in projects in other regions. Between 2010 and 2024, Chinese renewable energy investment and relevant construction in Africa reached an estimated $66 billion. Bob Agnew reporting.
19: The alleged leader of an Irish organized crime gang has been extradited to Ireland from Dubai to face charges that he allegedly ran an international drug smuggling as well as a very large money laundering scheme. More on these stories, townhall.com.
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24: 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Today we'll see a high of 81 with a low of 58. On Monday, a high of 81 with a low of 60. Tuesday, a high of 82 with a low of 60 and a slight chance of thunderstorms and showers in the evening. And on Wednesday, a high of 79 with a low of 55. This has been your weekly weather forecast for KBRF News Talk 1250.
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0: We are broadcasting live from the confines of an abandoned radio station in the secluded apartment building in a closet of high strangeness from the foothills of the Colorado Rockies. It is time for full disclosure of the topics. They said, those are off limits. Well, not anymore. Hello there. I'm Connie Willis. This is Coast to Coast AM. Tonight, reverse speech. Oh, yeah, that gets creepy. UFO experiences. Yeah, I like that, too. It gets pretty creepy. And, of course, it's the Willis Weekend continuing. We've got some great music for you from 1981. Good night tonight. So go ahead and turn off those lights. Join me for another interesting evening of conversation and a much-needed education, plus the chance that we might get a little closer to the truth of what lurks amongst us and what is beyond. I'm Connie Willis. This is Coast to Coast AM.
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0: Hey, Willis Weekend here on Coast to Coast AM. How are you? Connie Willis continuing on. It is Sunday night. I'm used to a Friday and Saturday, so it has messed me up. But tonight is, this weekend was Saturday and Sunday. So now we're good. It's Sunday. Tomorrow's Monday. How are you guys doing? I hope you're having a good evening and I hope you're ready for tonight. We're going to be, talking Terry Fisher later on. He is an experiencer of UFO, events. Okay. So that'll be really good later on tonight. Great music for you from 1981. And, I don't know, had a good night last night and lots of incredible, nice emails and letters from you. Thank you for that. It's very nice to hear kind words. Usually the haters are the loud ones. So it's nice when those of you that are sending good vibes out and saying thanks in good ways, it just makes the world that much better. So that's what we need to spread more of, right? Everybody's really good about just being nasty out there. Anyway, we'll keep that out of the way. Focus on the good and take away the bad. And, you know, don't focus on the bad and things will be better for you. Let's go that route. Always choose love, right? That's the way to do it. If you would like to learn more about me and be a part of some of my shows, ConnieWillis.com and sign up for my newsletter, Where's Willis? I'd like that. So David Oates is our first guest tonight. He is the founder of Reverse Speech. He's been here before, of course, on Coast to Coast AM. And I heard his name by being in the remote viewing world, the controlled remote viewing under Lynn Buchanan and Lori Williams and talking along the way to both of those on Coast as well as, Paul Smith and some of the other different with Joe McMonagle and some of the other ones that we've had here on the air as well. And that's where I very first heard about reverse speech, or at least heard it in that phrase, because if you ever did any ghost hunting or if you ever listened to any radio way back in the day, you heard that, especially, you know, a lot of times you would hear it more in the, rock and roll world of, you know, if you play that song backwards, this is what you hear. Or if you play this backwards, this is what you hear. And when we went ghost hunting and we got EVPs, okay, they are pretty spooky listening to them one way. But now when we turn them around backwards and then hear them, oh my goodness, that's a whole nother thing. Now, that gets spooky, that gets creepy. There's been movies made with this kind of stuff happening, right? Well, the person that discovered it, 4 decades ago, that is David Oates, and that's who we have with us tonight. So some believe it's actually the dead communicating with us, maybe spirits, the Holy Spirit, the Mother Mary. Some think it's far worse, maybe even demonic, but that's what we'll be asking David John Oates. He's an Australian researcher, author, founder of the reverse speech. I'm happy to be able to have him on tonight, and he does have some for us to listen to. They're some of them are just downright scary, by the way. He discovered this in 19. Yeah. Hopefully you guys can hear that. So stick around for these EVPs, the reverse speech, because yeah, some are going to make you go, oh my goodness, that's so amazing. And others will make you just, you'll keep your light on tonight. So, this was back in 83 that this came to his attention. And so that's what, more than 40 years of research into language. Okay. Some people claim this is, again, it can reveal spirit communication, ghost voices, all that kind of stuff. He's got like, what do you have? Like over 30 books covering a wide range of these subjects. So I think you're really going to like him tonight if you've never heard from him before, but he's been out and about and he's been touring here in the States. Again, he's from Australia and he is with us tonight. I think he's actually calling from Portland, Oregon. I'm not sure, but anyway, let's go ahead and welcome David John Oates to the show. David, thanks so much for being here. It's been a long time coming and I'm happy to be with you tonight.
1: I'm happy to be with you too. Thank you so much. I'm in southern Oregon, about 200 miles south of Portland. So there we go. Right in an area of the country called the Oregon Outback, which I thought was quite ironic because I'm from the Outback. Synchronicity.
0: I love it. Yeah, you're like on a tour right now, right? What's next for you? Where are you headed?
1: Well, this is my last port of call. I've been traveling around. I've had lectures in Dallas and Philadelphia and just seeing various clients and associates and just traveling around. So right now I'm settled down. I head home in 2 weeks. I'm at my right-hand man's house in Portland. We've got website issues we're working on and tech stuff. And so that's what I'm doing, all loose ends.
0: Well, tell them to take a nap or just go in the other room and listen to the show. So they, cause you are talking to us now for the next couple hours. I'm glad to have you on. It was years ago that I had heard about you and it was through the remote viewing world. Why do you think the remote viewers like what you do and what you've discovered? Yeah, or were you already friends with all the remote viewers at that time?
1: No, the remote viewing community picked up reverse speech fairly quickly. There's similar types of modalities, although, different ways of achieving the same end. Both of them are tapping into the unconscious or the collective unconscious, however you understand that as being. And remote viewing does it through drawings and reverse speech does it through sound. And it's tapping into the same source using different means. That's why I understand it. So I'm quite good friends with a lot of people in the remote viewing community. So
0: yeah, because they were the ones who gave me your name at one point because I had asked about it and somebody said, "Oh, you need to talk to David. David's the guy behind it." What? Who's this guy? Where's he been the whole time? So I'm happy. You have been. You've been roaming around the world. I tell you, it's amazing. Yeah. That you discovered this, it's something that we've all heard. We've all heard about it, right? It's you. And you're the guy behind it, man. That's really cool. How did that happen? How did you come up with that?
1: Well, I heard about the backward missions in rock and roll. I didn't start the backward missions in rock and roll.
0: Okay. That would have been David. That would have been awesome, man. I'm over here. Like
1: that would have been awesome. Yeah. I heard about Stairway to Heaven. If you play Stairway to Heaven backwards, you could hear these satanic messages. And I'm a bit of an electronics buff. I'm a ham radio operator. I thought, oh, yeah, right. So I went home and got a tape player and started running it backwards. And I could hear those phrases. Like, oh, my God, I can hear that. And so I merely thought, oh, someone's fiddled with the soundtrack. That's the first thing you obviously think of. And it hadn't been fiddled with. And the backward phrases were purely created by the way the song was sung forwards. And I fiddled around with music for a few months, but then I accidentally stumbled across an inhuman speech. And that's where I claim credit. No one's looked at speech until I looked at it. So once I discovered these backward messages in speech, you're in a whole different world then. And my research took off, and I've been doing it for 43 years now. And my theory is, I maintain this is a natural form of language. All of us are speaking both forwards as well as reverse. People say there's satanic messages in rock and roll backwards. That is true. Yes, there are. But there's a whole lot of other messages as well that don't get advertised. We're going to be playing some of those on the show today.
0: That's because they're nice. People don't always play the nice stuff, right? They always play the bad, ugly, evil, deadly stuff.
1: Right. They all want the satanic stuff. And that does exist. And, we'll play some satanic stuff, But look, it's a fascinating field. I absolutely love it. I don't believe people were playing EVP backwards until I came along. Because when I first moved to America to live in 89, I was contacted by, who was his name now? I can't think of his name now. Someone from the EVP community, and he was all excited about, you can play it backwards, can you? And I go, yeah. So, so I think that's when EVP started playing stuff backwards. So, yeah, I claim credit for all of 83 onwards, but before then, no, I didn't do that. So,
0: all right. Well, we'll give it to you from, after 83, it's all David. It's all David. Okay. That's right. That's what we'll do. Yeah. Hey, I'll help you with that. Not a problem. Well, you know what? We actually have, right? You sent us the Stairway to Heaven. Why don't we, right? You did, right? I mean, that's what I'm looking at here, and I played it. Okay. All right.
1: Okay. So what we're going to do, we'll play a little bit forward. Yeah, play a little bit forwards first, and if you can pause it before we come to the reverse, because I'll explain the reverse to you. So this is a clip from Stairway to Heaven. Okay.

0: Okay.
1: Such a great team.
0: All right. Okay. Now, we're going to run this in reverse. And quite a long message. You'll have to listen carefully, and I'll explain to you what it all means. First of all, it says, "It's my sweet Satan, the one whose little path would make me sad, whose power is fake." Then you have a little bit of gibberish. Some people thought it said 666. It may do. And it says, "There was a little tool shed where he made us suffer, sad Satan." So play that, and I'll tell you what it all means. Because I didn't... So, look, quite an amazing track. It's very long, as you can hear. I hope you're able to hear those phrases.
1: I heard Satan. I heard that come out. Satan,
0: that's what most people hear. That's what most people hear. The Satan. They all know that Satan backwards. Look, it's actually quite an interesting phrase. Stairway to Heaven was written in Bulkestein, Alistair Crowley's mansion up in Scotland. And of course that's all embedded into the occult. And there was a church and the mansion, yards called the tool house, and the tool house burnt down, killing all the congregation inside. So when the song says there was a little tool shed where he made us suffer, sad Satan, it comes to that legend of the tool house burning down. I was quite fascinated. I did a bit of research into that when I wrote one of my books. I was quite amazed. So
1: let's see if we can just hear that, the backwards part one more time.
0: Okay.
1: If you're able to do that, Adam.
0: Okay. Let me tell you what it is again. "It's my sweet Satan. Wonder's little path would make me sad, whose power is fake. There would be gibberish. There was a little tool shed where he made us suffer, sad Satan." So see how you go with that.
1: Okay. He's pulling it up for us. That just creeps me out. I just gotta say it.
0: Yeah, a lot of people get creeped out by it. I must admit, when I first started back in 83, I used to get a little bit nervous going to my house late at night when the lights were off. I go, back in those days.
1: I bet your neighbors are like, "That's that creepy David, man." He's like over there playing music backwards. Okay.
0: Oh, the word, the word spread around town fairly quickly.
1: I bet it did. Hey, I get it. I know. I talk about Bigfoot and UFOs and aliens. So I get it. I get the same kind of thing. So you did this in like 1983 is when you started kind of, going from there. And I can't believe you've made a living out of it. That's unreal.
0: Oh,
1: What was your plan of attack before that? What were you going to do? Like be a teacher or what? What was your plan? Well, I know it wasn't this. I'm going to talk about reverse speech for the rest of my life.
0: No, I certainly hadn't planned that at all. I was actually a youth worker by profession before I got into reverse speech. I was working with street kids and, running rehab houses and halfway houses. That's actually how I heard about backward messaging rock and roll. Some of the teenagers were spinning their records backwards. So that's how I got started. When I wrote my theory in 87 about languages by level, people come around, like you said, wanted to hear what their reversals had to say. And so finally I thought, well, listen, I'm going to have to start charging for this. I can't do this for free. So I started charging And one thing led to another, and before too long, I built my own therapeutic practice. I applied my youth worker skills into reverse speech, and to this day, people come to me, I'll record them for 30 minutes, and we'll analyze their speech and run it in reverse, and find all sorts of amazing stuff. So that's how I make my living. And,
1: wow.
0: So I make quite a good living, too.
1: I love hearing that. So people that might have some sort of hang up or something, they
0: Absolutely.
1: Contact you to say, look, I don't know what it is, but let's talk. So you talk and then
0: Absolutely.
1: You ask certain questions, I guess. And then from there.
0: Yep. So, yeah. Well, I've been doing it for 40 years, so I pretty well know what I'm doing. So yeah, there's certain questions and lead them along the path. And look, reverse speech is amazing. It'll tell you exactly why you're running the issue that you're running, why you got that weight problem, why your relationships always break up, why you never got any money in the bank. It all comes from the unconscious. And the secret has been all these years as to how to tap into the unconscious. And you know, you've got modalities like hypnosis, remote viewing, of course. There's a lot of things, pendulums, psychics. They're all tapping into the unconscious in some way. And reverse speech is, I believe, one of the most powerful ways to tap into the unconscious. You can hear it in actual words. And I've got a lady who came to me a while back with relationship problems, and reversals came out and told a very detailed description of how she'd been damaged as a young child. And it was able to pinpoint that exact moment in her life that caused all her problems. And it's amazing. I've got so many stories like that, which is incredible breakthroughs. Yeah.
1: Well, that's what I definitely want to hear from you tonight. Not just hear some of these EVPs, but hear about how people have turned around their life just from contacting you and having a session with you. I think that's amazing. Yeah. How long do they need? Is it like one session with you or maybe a series of sessions with you before you can determine?
0: Well, you can do either. Some people do a one-off 30-minute recording, but most people will do a series of sessions. I've developed a fairly unique hypnotic technique for working with the unconscious using reverse speech. So I have a round of 8 sessions I take clients on, which involves a series of hypnotic sessions over the phone. And, if we get into this, I'll be talking for ages. I believe reverse speech has shown me how the unconscious processes and organizes behavior and personality. It does it through a series of metaphors and archetypes. And I've worked out a way to work with these metaphors and change the metaphors. And as we're using hypnosis and as we're changing unconscious patterns or unconscious metaphors, we're actually changing human behavior. So I do a lot more than just diagnose a problem. I look at the solution as well. It's been a technique that's taken me many, many years to develop, but it works great.
1: We will learn more about it when we come back. ReverseSpeech.com is where you can go and learn a whole lot more about David. And you can see some of the things he talks about in there. You can also see what he's selling for you or where you can do this yourself. Get some sessions with him and also check out his book. So it's ReverseSpeech.com. He is also on Facebook. And we'll be back and learn a little bit more. So stay with us. Connie Willis here along with David John Oates on Coast to Coast AM.

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1: With SRN News, I'm Jason Walker. Michigan Senate candidate Abdul El Sayed says he has spoken with Barack Obama and hopes the former president will campaign with him. Democrats still trying to unite after a bitter primary campaign that exposed some deep rifts, a lot of problems within that party. Russia and Ukraine exchanging more deadly strikes overnight. At least 7 civilians have been killed, dozens more wounded. Wildfire is still burning in the western U.S. and in Canada. In British Columbia, more than 20,000 people have been forced to evacuate. Dozens of people have been rescued. Coast Guard says the operator of a boat that capsized in a New York harbor, killing 2 people, is now facing criminal charges. This is SRN News.
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3: 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Today we'll see a high of 81 with a low of 58. On Monday, a high of 81 with a low of 60. Tuesday, a high of 82 with a low of 60 and a slight chance of thunderstorms and showers in the evening. And on Wednesday, a high of 79 with a low of 55. This has been your weekly weather forecast for KBRF News Talk 1250.
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1: Marty Balin and Hearts on Coast to Coast AM. That's from 1981. One of my favorite tunes in all the world, right here. So it reached number 8. I thought that made a number 1 at one point, but nope. That way. So rather than being a typical breakup song, Hearts is really about holding on to love despite all of life's setbacks. And Marty had once said that he was drawn to songs with hope, and this became his biggest solo hit because listeners connected with it. And it was love worth believing in, even after you've been hurt. It's just good, isn't it? You can just hear that all night. Connie Willis here on Coast to Coast AM. By the way, you guys have contacted me like crazy with my Win Any Lottery course. I'm so happy. It's been such a success. It really, really has. Thank you so much for letting me know what you've been doing and how you've been winning. Those of you that don't know, if you're good with intuition, if you're good with a pendulum, well, Lynn Buchanan himself, he's the guy that taught me, hey, Connie, let's all try to win the lottery. We did that in a class, the psychic spy, Lynn Buchanan. He did not like the technique. He liked another technique better. I didn't. This one was easier to me. I was like, no, this one's easier. I like this. So I put a book together in like 2012, and it's on Amazon. But I put a course together just recently, and because you guys wanted to see the actual practice as I'm doing it. And so now, of course, you got a chance to win the jackpot lottery, right? Because the pendulum and the platform that I've created for you in here allows you to pick winning numbers. So the plan is to pick all of them for a jackpot, right? Well, I tell you what happens. A lot of people get 2 or 3 or maybe 4. And sometimes people start at pick 3 and then they go up to Mega and they go up to Powerball. Powerball's 905 million. You can handle that, right? And Mega Millions is only 80 million. I bet you can handle that too, right? Well, if you're good with those things, you got a chance of doing it. And if not, you're winning enough money along the way to keep doing it, okay, with 2 or 3 numbers that you get, or maybe 4 up to 5 even. You know how it all works. So if you're interested in that, then buy the course now. It's premium course. It's a real deal. You'll make your money back on it pretty quickly. But let me know, okay? Let me know how it's going. I look forward to that. Maybe I'll have some classes in the future that you can attend as well. That's Win Any Lottery course at ConnieWillis.com.
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0: Coast to Coast AM, Connie Willis here on Willis Weekend. It continues. Great music from 1981. Terry Fisher coming up later with some UFO incidents that have happened around him and on his property. And right now we are talking with David, Australian researcher. Love the accent. Absolutely. Yeah. How do the, I guess the accents kind of help with some of the reverse speech, I would think, maybe.
1: Accents? Well, you do hear accents in reverse. Yeah.
0: Yeah.
1: American, you'll hear an American accent. Australian, you'll hear Australian accent and Australian slang. So, yeah.
0: David, the American, we don't have an accent.

0: Well, when people talk about backward masking and reverse speech, same thing?
1: Well, yes. Look, the terms actually get confused. Backward masking, strictly speaking, is where a track is deliberately superimposed backwards on a record. A lot of rock and roll artists do that. They deliberately, by technical means, put tracks backwards in records. But reverse speech is different. It's where there's no technical manipulation. It's where it just purely occurs by phonetics. The phonetics forwards, reverse is to say something else backwards. So you're looking at two different things. Backward masking, which is deliberate, and reverse speech, which is not deliberate. It's done by the unconscious. Well, look, I say the unconscious. I know some people say it's spiritual entity. So, you know, I mean, whichever way you believe, one is deliberate and one is not. So, and what you're hearing in music, in the unintentional example, is just reverse speech in a musical form, if that makes sense.
0: So do you like, did you at one point just start listening to songs backwards to see if you could pick it up?
1: Yeah. Oh, yeah. I've been doing that since 83.
0: Have you ever been like, I am so sick of hearing people talking backwards or not? Have you ever gotten tired of it? Because
1: no,
0: we all do.
1: I really,
0: come on, at one point. No? Okay.
1: No, I really haven't. I've absolutely, sometimes I get tired after I'm doing, you know, the same thing for days on end. I'm like, oh, gee, I won't let this get to an end. But no, look, I love it. I absolutely love it. It's the fascination of discovery and finding that next backward message. It's like, wow, did that really say that? You know, and look, I still love it as much today as I did when I first started. You know, I'm 70 now. I have no intention of retiring. I'll be doing this for, I'll be playing tapes backwards when the tape to my grave, you know. So.
0: Well, I love the fact of doing all this stuff backwards and listening to it, and especially, you know, doing some ghost hunting and this and that and listening to things. But I really like that you've been helping people out with problems in their life just from it. I had no idea about that.
1: Yeah, look, it's 80-90% of my work, but it never gets talked about. Everyone wants to hear Satan, you know. So that's
0: I know. Well, I want to talk about helping people.
1: Look, I absolutely love it. Look, I was raised in the church. My dad's a minister. So, well, he's passed away now, but I was raised as a minister's son and grew up with a love and passion for people and helping people. I got that from my dad, and it was only natural that I take reverse speech into the therapeutic field. And look, I just get so many dramatic changes and whole lives being turned around. It's because, as I said last break, it's a direct tap into the unconscious. And so many people go to therapy for years and years and years and never get to the source of the problem. You know what? Yeah, every problem has a source. There's a cause for it somewhere. Most often it's back in childhood, age six, earlier on. Those years, it's just so important. A lot of my work is dealing with childhood issues that's happened at age three or four, a very young age, and people are just unaware how much our childhood upbringing affects our whole adult life. And I was very blessed to have a wonderful childhood, but some people don't, and that's a tragedy. And
0: Well, can you give us another example of what somebody went through? They contacted you. I mean, what did they go through before? Then they finally found you. You're probably, you know, one of their last thoughts, right? Probably. That's what happens in our world. People come to us last. But then what was it that you found, and then how did that go away?
1: Well, I'm thinking of an example just off the top of my head. A woman came to me a few years ago with multiple issues, financial problems and depression and anxiety. And in the very first recording, when we recorded her, she said, I don't know how to fix this. And backwards it said, work on my grief. Very, very, very clear backwards message, as clear as I'm talking to you forwards. And so I said to her, well, what grief is in your life? Where did this come from? And that triggered a whole plethora of events in the childhood of a dad holding money as a bribe and withholding him affection if she didn't do the right thing. And so she had grown up with this

0: veil of grief. And using regular therapy, that would have taken a long time to get to that. And then one of the great things about the process is once I've discovered what the problem is, I can then ask the unconscious, how do we fix this? What do we do to change this pattern? And see, we're tapping into the collective unconscious knowledge, and we have all that inside of us. And reverse sweeps will come back and say, blah, blah, blah, blah, go and do this. I got one client I'm working with now, and his reverse was to keep on telling him to make up with his son, find his son, and heal the relationship with his son, and that will solve his current problems. And it's amazing how little things like that, that you mightn't think, really do affect us. And
1: yeah, they hold on to you, don't they? What about PTSD? Have you been able to rid of that?
0: Yeah, look, I work with that a few times. It's a tough one. It really is. You've got to get back to the root of the trauma, what actually triggered it. And a lot of people don't want to go there. they're trying to get away from that.
1: you got to go back one more time, right? Just to erase it one more time.
0: Look, I've had success with it. Look, I'm fairly gentle in my approach. I didn't always used to be. When I first started, I used to be fairly in your face, but I've learned that doesn't work.
1: I think I heard about those days. No, I'm just kidding. Yeah. I never did.
0: but I'm fairly gentle now.
1: He's a gentleman now. You're not before, man. No. You're talking about David. Oh, okay. No. I'm just kidding about that. So when, like you had mentioned, okay, I know other people with different techniques. Like you said, everybody's kind of got different techniques of going into the same area, right? Like yesterday we were talking with Dr. Bruce Lipton, and he was talking about helping people with the problems that they've had that were given to them between the years of 1 and 7. And he said, you don't really have to know the problems with his technique, but you're saying, you have to get to that problem, but that is that problem usually given to you, right? It's already given to you, right? In the reverse speech.
0: Yeah. The problems are given to me in reverse. I happen to believe that there's no need to traumatically take someone back. You deal with the metaphor. Let me explain what I'm, okay. It looks like we're going to get down into it. So let me explain what I'm about.
1: Oh, absolutely. That's right. Okay, thank you.
0: All right. One of my great discoveries is that the unconscious thinks in pictures or metaphor, okay? So if I'm talking to someone comes to me and says, look, I'm having trouble motivating myself, they might say in reverse, I have a sick wolf. Now, I have learned through my 40 years that wolf is a metaphor for drive and motivation. And so they can no longer motivate themselves because their wolf is sick. So what I will do is I will, once I find out what the damaged metaphor is, I will then ask the unconscious, well, how do we fix this? What do we do to heal this wolf? And it might come back and say, take the wolf to the river and have it drink. So I will put my client in a light hypnotic trance state. To this day, I have yet failed to get anyone under trance. I have never had a failure yet in the 40 years I've been doing it. And that's because I'm using the language of the unconscious. Then nice. I'll have them, once we're in a relaxed state, I'll have them picture a sick wolf. And one of the amazing things is they will see the picture very clearly and very vividly, because it's their own metaphors. It's not a picture that I've made up. It's come from them. And then I'll have them take the wolf to a stream and drink. And what I'm doing is I'm changing the metaphor. And as the wolf drinks, you're changing the metaphor, which then changes the behavior. So all my journeys are shamanic journeys through the unconscious. We will go to the desert. We will fight dragons. We will ride on the white horse to Camelot. We will sit on the throne of King Arthur, or maybe go to the Garden of Eden and meet Adam and Eve. And there's these amazing, incredible shamanic journeys through the unconscious that are given to me by my clients for reversal. In a 30-minute tape, I might get, I don't know, 20, 30 different backward messages that will have reversals like, my wolf is sick, the owl has a broken wing, my goddess has a sword in her heart. And all of these metaphors mean something. They're all connected to some aspect of human behavior. And that's what my whole 40 years has been all about, is determining which metaphors control which behavior. And as you change this, how does it change that? And that really is, I think, more important than the discovery of reverse speech, is the discovery of how the unconscious mind organizes behavior and personality. And that's my real love of the field. Look, EVPs are great. I love EVPs. I've got, you know, quite a few on my computer.
1: I'm sure, yeah.
0: I've got lots of them. And they're fun, you know, and we'll play some. Yeah. But that's not my real love. My real love is the whole therapeutic side.
1: Well, that makes sense. That all makes sense like that. I like that. So you really, when you start listening to it backwards and you're writing down, okay, the wolf, the this, the that, okay, all these different things. And then you come back to that person and start working on those. I guess depending on how many they have, you just have another session till that wraps up. But you're not like the psychotherapists today that are like, oh, we'll just come twice a week for $500 an hour for the rest of your life. It's not like that.
0: No, not at all. I work to completion. I work to results. Look, sometimes I don't get it all in the first round and might have to do another round. It depends on the person. I mean, how severe the problem is. There's so many variables, you know, but I try to get it all in one round if I can.
1: So. Oh, that's perfect. So what kind of problems do they have that would come to you so that the listening audience will go, oh yeah, I can contact him about this. Who would that be?
0: Money issues is a common one. A lot of people have got money blocks. I would say that's probably about 30% of my clients are money issues. Depression, abuse issues, relationship problems. I think I might have said that. I got one lady who came to me with chronic migraines. I worked with her for a long time, and the migraines have almost gone. They're still there a little bit, but dramatically reduced since we've been doing our work. And that was a psychological issue. Reversals pointed to a traumatic event in childhood that created the cycle of migraines. And, what else? So many issues I work on. Look, a lot of it is really money, business, relationships, depression,
1: health.
0: Abuse. Yeah. Yes, health. I don't get as great a success with health as I do with psychological issues, especially if you're looking at someone who's got a physical issue that's advanced. But certainly psychological issues I get great success with. Yeah.
1: Well, Adam, do we have enough time to play another EVP? Okay, we got 2 minutes, so we don't have enough time yet. We'll play them when we come back here.
0: All right.
1: But I appreciate that you set these up with us. We got some good ones. I don't even want to tell anybody the last ones. I think those are so cool. We are definitely playing the ones that you gave me at the end. You may or may not remember those, but don't say it. Don't tell anybody.
0: No, I won't say it. Look, I do find these in the course of my work. EVPs, they don't just occur in graveyards and haunted houses. They're occurring all over the place. And when I'm working on clients' tapes, I will often find an EVP right in the middle of the tape and go, wow, look at that. So I save it and keep it, you know, and my file gradually grows larger and larger over the years.
1: Thank goodness for computers. So just real quick, with a yes or no, when you are talking to people and they're talking normal to you, do you kind of already feel like, oh, there's going to be something backwards there? Oh, there's going to be something backwards there. Have you gotten to that point?
0: Yes. I'm sure. Yes. Yeah. The answer is yes.
1: Yeah. I figured as much. You're like, oh, man, this person needs some help. Hey, Connie, we've been talking for a while. You need some help, girl. Anyway, stay with us. We've got more. We're going to play some EVPs. We'll also take your phone calls if you'd like to talk to David, too, and ask him a question or two. You can go to reversespeech.com and you can learn more about him, and maybe he can help you out too. Connie Willis here, music from 1981 and UFO stuff coming up later on tonight with Terry Fisher. Connie Willis Weekend, Coast to Coast AM.

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1: Thanks. 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
2: Nonsense. Anyone in our line of work should rock a cape.
1: You might be onto something, Max.
2: Phew. So here we go. First day on the job. You've got this, right?
1: Right. Don't forget, we both graduated from Dogs, Inc. with honors.
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1: And I hope mine likes wet kisses and zoomies.
2: Ready to make a difference?
1: Born ready. Let's go.
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0: news this hour from Town Hall. I'm Jason Walker. Polling miss in the Senate Democratic Michigan primary may have revealed a huge problem. Ken Lorman explains.
1: Polls dramatically underestimated Abdul El-Sayed's performance among non-college whites in the Michigan Senate primary, predicting a 30-point lead where he barely won by 5 points, exposing systemic polling flaws. Expert Scott Rasmussen attributes this to overrepresentation of overeducated postgrads eager to respond to polls, combined with the unpredictability of turnout in high-stakes primaries. Ken Lorman reporting.
0: Israeli Prime Minister Benjamin Netanyahu rejecting President Trump's deal with Gaza. He says Israeli forces will not withdraw from the Palestinian territory until Hamas totally disarms. Ukrainian President Volodymyr Zelensky paying a trip to Serbia, holding talks with that country's president.
2: It's been 8 years since a Ukrainian president visited Serbia and held talks with Serbian President Aleksandar Vučić. This visit came as Russia attacks Kiev and its surrounding region, where at least 4 people were killed, including a child. Zelensky said deliveries of Patriot air defense interceptors had slowed and that the U.S. has agreed to let Ukraine manufacture Patriot systems. But bureaucracy is slowing the process of obtaining licenses. I'm Rika and Garcia.
0: We're learning more now about that shooting incident at a high school in Bangkok, Thailand. The death count is 8. Several other students and teachers wounded. The shooter was a student who later took his own life, and investigators believe the gunman also killed his grandparents before going to the school. More on these stories, townhall.com.
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0: Coast Guard says the operator of a boat that capsized in New York Harbor, killing 2 people, now facing criminal charges. A new FBI report clarifying the facts on active shooter incidents.
4: The FBI recorded 34 active shooter incidents in 2025, most of them in commercial areas. Handguns were the most common weapon used. Notably, civilians intervened in more than 1 in 5 of the attacks and stopped the shooter in 7 cases. The report found that many of those successful interventions happened outside gun-free zones, which the FBI noted can delay an armed response. Willie Nelson, The White House.
0: If you think you've heard of everything, wait until you hear this story. 2 drivers of Mercedes-AMG cars have now filed a class action lawsuit against the luxury car company. Why? They say the AMG logo on the driver's seat gets so hot, it literally brands them. Breaking news and analysis, townhall.com. Health officials in Louisiana urging beachgoers to take precautions during a summertime surge in infections. That from flesh-eating bacteria.
5: Louisiana has confirmed 9 cases so far this year of Vibrio vulnificus, which is found in warm coastal waters. All were hospitalized and 5 died. The numbers are above average. Vibrio bacteria thrive in warm seawater, especially in the brackish mix of fresh and salt water found in estuaries and lagoons. The CDC says Vibrio vulnificus is the most deadly Vibrio bacteria, killing as many as 1 in 5 people infected. John Scott reporting.
0: Don Nelson, the second winningest coach in the history of the NBA, has passed. He was 86. Nelson won 5 titles as a player with the Celtics, but never could grab one as a coach. More on these stories, Town Hall.
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7: It's now time for your weekly weather forecast on KBRF News Talk 1250. Today we'll see a high of 81 with a low of 58. On Monday, a high of 81 with a low of 60. Tuesday, a high of 82 with a low of 60 and a slight chance of thunderstorms and showers in the evening. And on Wednesday, a high of 79 with a low of 55. This has been your weekly weather forecast for KBRF News Talk 1250.
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1: Yep, that's Dix on Coast to Coast AM, celebrating from 1981. Too much time on my hands this week back then. Right, we all love that part, right? Try it again. Even though it's not happening at the same time with the song, we all know it will. Oh, it's good music. This actually, it was inspired by people sitting around a neighborhood bar with nowhere to go and far too many hours to fill. And then the video later became an early MTV favorite. Oh, the MTV days. Do they still do music videos? Again, Connie Willis here on a Willis Weekend. George Norrie going to be back tomorrow night. He's got the Manson murders happening, Eli Frankel, and then Barbara Lamb with Regression Revelations. This should be a really good show for tomorrow night. That is Monday night. Right now, we're still into Sunday night, and we've got our guest with us tonight, David Oates. He's going to be taking some phone calls from you this hour if you'd like to ask him anything, all right? And then let's be doing that next. And then we've got Terry Fisher later with the UFO connections and communications on Coast to Coast AM.
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0: 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ConnieWillis.com is where you go. We are here with David. David is with us tonight. David Joan Otts. Hey, David, I don't know it's something to do with reverse speech. That's all I'm going to say. David, John Oates is with us.
1: You're talking backwards.
0: I know. You're a bad influence or a good influence. I don't know what it is. I'll find out along the way, though. We'll find out tonight. So before we go into any of the other things, I want to do another sound effect here so people can hear it. How about let's do AC/DC, right? We got to do AC/DC.
1: Oh yeah, this is a pretty creepy one. This is the Night Prowler one, I think. This is the song that inspired Richard Ramirez, the Night Stalker, to slaughter his victims. He used to listen to this song constantly. So listen to the four lyrics first, then I'll tell you the creepy backwards lyrics.
0: Okay.

0: backwards. It says, "Ode, listen to me. I'm from hell." See if you can hear this. Oh, that's clear. Yeah.
1: Oh, yeah, I got it.
0: And Richard Ramirez used to draw occult symbols all over the rooms of his victims. So, so that song's actually got quite a few other backward messages in it too. I just picked the one out for the show, but it's a creepy song.
1: Yeah, it is. It is. Let's go to the Doors. Let's hear the Doors. There's one too.
0: Oh yeah. Can't think what this one's. Oh,
1: when
0: yeah,
1: you're strange.
0: Yep.
1: When you're strange. If that's not enough.

0: And this one is, I'm the Lord. No, listen to, oh, hang on. I've forgotten what it says now.
1: I know what it is. I can read it.
0: You're single. Yeah, Lucifer. I remember.
1: That's
0: single,
1: it.
0: You're single. Yeah, Lucifer. Yeah. People ask me, why do you get satanic messages in music all the time? And I mean, I don't know. These groups were pretty much into pretty dark stuff in their days anyway, you know. So.
1: Oh. Well, you did say, too, though, there's nice things as well. Yeah. So let's do one of the nice ones. I think one of the nice ones was CCR.
0: Yeah, Creedence Clearwater Revival. Yeah, this is a good one.
1: Okay.

0: This one in reverse is I Believe in My Cool Woman.
1: I believe in my cool woman.
0: And one.
2: All right.
0: Oh, okay. One,
2: that's
0: yeah.
2: good.
0: Yeah.
2: That's look, a nice like one.
0: A, yeah, look, there's a lot of nice ones in music. It's just a shame that the public only heard about the dark ones, you know.
2: I know. That's the way it always is, though, isn't
0: yeah,
2: it? They, I know. It's so sad. Well, I want to play a fun one before we get into some more questions and even go to the phones and things like that. But because I think it's kind of cute. I know there's a couple of them. Let's go to number 17. That is, well, the, it's the cat. Tell us about
0: the cat.
2: how did you come into doing pets, man? That is so cool. I think that's so cool.
0: Cats. Okay. Look, I accidentally, this was many years ago, I accidentally heard a backward message on my dog. And it said, I love my family. And I'm going, no, that can't be right. And I played it again. I go, my God, that is what it says. And I started, look, it's just a pure little side interest. I started recording animals and found some amazing ones. This one on the cat says backwards, I need water. Listen to this. And backwards, I need water. There it is.
2: Come on, Daddy. Give me some water, Daddy. Come on.
0: Yeah.
2: Oh, I love it.
0: Look, the reverses on animals are very simple, straightforward ones. Like I got one there on a doll that says, I want a meatball and I'm hungry and stuff like that. They're very simple reversals, but they're there. They're there. I mean,
2: and it works. I mean, it fits, right? Did you have a meatball around when you heard, I want a meatball? Or do you normally give them meatballs so that they know to even ask for that?
0: I normally give them meat. I don't know what
2: okay.
0: to meatball. Okay.
2: I thought that was great. Can we hear that cat just one more time? All of it all the way through.
0: There it is. And if you want to know what your animals want, just record them and play them backwards. You'll be amazed what you hear.
2: And if you want them to sound more like the devil, keep going slower and slower when you
0: that's
2: play
0: right.
2: it back.
0: Yeah, that's exactly oh right.
2: Did you used to have? It does. Did you used to have machines that were reverse speech, like recorders or something that you
0: yes.
2: sold? Or
0: yes, we did. We sold a lot of them, thousands of them back in my day. The little handheld Walkmans. They played forwards and backwards and at variable speeds. You can't get them anymore now. We have software that does it. You can get the software from my website. But, we used to sell thousands of those. Yeah,
2: I thought I remember something like that.
0: Yeah,
2: yeah
0: they were very popular back in the day.
2: Yeah. I'm sorry. Did somebody make those for you?
0: No, we had them modified. We modified them. We got the machines from the wholesalers and modified them ourselves. You know, I hired staff to modify them, and then we just resold the modified versions.
2: So now you have software. So what do you mean by that?
0: We have video and audio software that will play a recording forwards and backwards and at variable speeds. The video softwares are amazing. If you get a hold of video software, what's the backward lip movements? The video portion of reverse speech is awesome. You see the backward lip movement will mouth out the reversals. You get all these body language links, you know, at the same time as reverse messages. I'm surprised no TV stations pick this up actually, because it would make an incredible TV special. All these backward messages, all these backward body language links. It's amazing stuff. So we got video software so you can explore that. And we have audio software. You can explore that too. So
2: that's what I'm seeing on your site. So you have
0: right.
2: you have many books, but you also have where you can buy the software.
0: That's right. Yeah, the software is you have to click on the software link. You'll see it. So the actual main product section is down right now. That'll be up in a couple of days. But you can still
2: Do you purchase this, though? Do you purchase the software? or no?
0: Yeah. You purchase it. It's $99 for the software. Yeah.
2: Okay. Okay. And that's Apple or Mac is what I'm looking at.
0: Just, it won't run on Mac. I'm sorry. No.
2: Oh, what is wrong with you? Come here. Come here. Get closer. Smack. Yeah, you got to do something for us Mac people.
0: Yes, I know. I know. We'll get there. Slowly but surely.
2: I hope so, man. I'm not going back. I'm a Mac person. I'm not going back. Well, darn it. I can't do anything with it. So darn.
0: Not yet. We'll get there. Okay. Slowly but surely.
2: All right. Don't you retire so soon that you don't do that, because that's really cool.
0: I'm not going anywhere anytime soon.
2: Okay, cool. So what are all the, I just want to make sure I get all your products and services, because you actually do some really cool things besides, okay, you get the machine, not the machines anymore, but the software.
0: I got training courses, where I train people how to do this. I got a course starting this week, actually. Well, I'm on the 14th of August, my next course starts. It's a year long course. And it's one class every 2 weeks for 3 hours of class, but a lot of homework to be done. So that's one product I sell. And of course, my session work, that's another product I sell. And the software, the two software packages right now. So, but once the website, product site goes back up again, we'll have some home study courses and stuff. But the books are great. Are great. Go and get my books. You want to know all about reverse speech? Go to Amazon.com. There's 30 odd books up there. That'll keep you busy for a while.
2: Yeah, you've got a lot of books. You have a lot of books. I tell you.
0: I'm an avid writer.
2: Good for you.
0: I love writing.
2: Do you ever write backwards by chance, just once in a while?
0: You know what? My editor tells me I do that. I reverse words. He tells me, you do that all the time, David. You reverse your words. So the answer is, yes, I do write backwards sometimes.
2: Which way is David coming or going tonight? I don't know. I don't know. We just let him go and do his thing. Let's do another sound before we go to the phones. I gotta look over there. Oh, we got some.
0: Why don't you do Jim Jones, Creepy EVP?
2: That is a great one. This is it. I don't know why it sounds so different the way it's, the way you hear it backwards. It's kind of, when I first played it, it sounds different than all the other ones. It has a whole different vibe about it and a whole different sound about it. So when you first hear it, I had to listen to it twice before I heard it, but then after I heard it, I couldn't unhear it, and it kept me up at night. That's for sure.
0: Yeah, it comes from the Jim Jones death tape. If you can go back that far, in 1978, I think, Jim Jones and 900 of his followers committed suicide drinking Kool-Aid. And the whole thing was recorded. And, you know, you heard people screaming and people dying and Jim Jones egging them on. And when the whole thing's finished and everyone's dead, you hear this music in the background. And then there's this gravelly noise under the music. So play it forwards first, and you have to listen carefully. It's at faint levels. Listen to this gravelly sound underneath the music. Okay, so I heard that, and I go, what on earth is that? I played it again. I said, that's nothing. I thought, that can't be backwards, can it? So I played it backwards. You're going to have to listen to it a couple of times. It's quite faint. But when you play it backwards, he says quite clearly, here's the door, and Mr. Jim Jones, welcome. Played a couple of times. Here's the door, and Mr. Jim Jones, welcome. Here we go. That's backwards. Do it again. That's one of the creepiest ones I've got.
2: I agree. I mean, it's as if, okay, you killed all these people. This was the plan. Hey, Jim Jones, come on home. Welcome back, you know, for whatever he did. I mean,
0: and it doesn't call him Reverend Jim Jones. It calls him Mr. Jim Jones.
2: That's right. That's right.
0: He's going to a fate I would not want to join him with.
2: Yeah. Oh, and they're welcoming him too. That's a whole thing. That's a whole story right there. That needs to be added into.
0: Yeah, I'm surprised no one else has picked that up. I've played it on a few shows over the years. I'm surprised it hasn't done the rounds. It's such a great example of an EVP.
2: It is. Wow. Can we take a call? We got enough time to do that before we go? Yeah, let's go. Let's go to the first time caller, Johnny, out of Cape Cod, Massachusetts. Hey there, Johnny. Hope you don't mind going a little quick with your question here.
3: Oh, welcome to Coast to Coast. When I heard your guest tonight, I just had to bring this one up. I have two instances of backward masking. One of them was one from one of my favorite all-time comedies, The Bob Newhart Show, and backward speech. And Emily, she has a higher IQ than Bob. Of course, he feels demasculated. And she's got to go to a banquet. And so he goes, you know, reluctantly, and she's wearing all the Mets members are wearing name tags, and this guy comes, the first person they run into, he reads her name tag, and he says something to the effect of Elamer. She goes, excuse me? And he goes, oh, I said Emily, backwards. I have a gift. And he goes, for example, and he looks at the husband, what's your name? And he goes, Bob. He goes, oh, not much we can do with that one. And the other one is for Jay Giles fans. It's backward masking, but as the album plays, it's backwards as it plays. But there's, on the Love Stinks album, there's a story in there, and it's about, it's called No Anchovies, Please. And it's a story about a woman from Portland, Maine, and she gets kidnapped, and the part goes, I will leave the explanative that starts with an S out, but she, you know, all this being too much for her, she passes out. She awakens to find herself in a small, strange foreign-speaking nation, and you hear like, ish, ngish, ngish, ngish, ngish, ngish. And if you play it backwards, and I think it is Peter Wolf's voice, we've become friends over the years, and I keep forgetting to ask him if it's him, but it says, you don't have to be a genius to know the difference between chicken bleep and chicken salad. And it's very clear.
0: Okay.
2: Thank you, Johnny, for the call. I appreciate that. Did you know about those, David?
0: I didn't know about that particular one, no. But there's a lot of examples like that around.
2: Oh, I'm sure. There's a whole lot. Well, we'll continue to take phone calls when we come back. We'll listen to a few more EVPs, and we'll talk more with David. So stay with us. ReverseSpeech.com is where you can go learn more, learn what you can purchase book-wise or even software-wise. 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
1: Hey guys, Rachel Cruz here. So many parents I talk to lately feel a little lost when it comes to talking to their kids about money. 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
2: It's now time for your weekly weather forecast on KVRF News Talk 1250. Today we'll see a high of 81 with a low of 58. On Monday, a high of 81 with a low of 60. Tuesday, a high of 82 with a low of 60 and a slight chance of thunderstorms and showers in the evening. And on Wednesday, a high of 79 with a low of 55. This has been your weekly weather forecast for KBRF News Talk 1250.
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1: That's Air Supply, the one that you love. Keeping the hits from 1981 this week in 1981. This is from the album of the same name, The One That You Love. Their only number one hit on the Billboard Hot 100. I thought they had more too. And beneath that beautiful melody is really an uneasy question. They're really saying, will the person that you love finally choose you or keep searching for someone else? That is a song that touches your heart. There's no question about that. Hey, if you are not a Coast Insider, maybe you're going, man, I want to hear the show, but I just have to get up so early in the morning. Well, become a Coast Insider. Then you can hear the rest of the show and go ahead and get your rest. That's not a problem. That's why we did this. And we have added the Art Bell Vault that you guys can enjoy too. But you listen 24/7. 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
1: Coast to Coast AM, we are back. Connie Willis here. Hope you're enjoying the show. Great music as well. Terry Fisher coming up in the next hour for the second half of tonight's show. Right now we have David Oates with us. And David, okay, so you have a lot of things on your website. I'm just going through it again and again. It's almost like, you know, I've been looking at it for a while. I'm like, where'd all this come from? There's even more new things here. So you can actually, you actually have a course where people can learn to be a practitioner and do exactly what you're doing. Is there a lot of people out there doing that? And tell us about that course.
5: Yeah, there's about a dozen people actively engaged in the field right now. doing it as their career for a living. The course is a year-long course. It teaches you how to locate reversals accurately. You've got to learn how to distinguish between imagination and coincidence. They're two factors that affect analysis. So there's a lot of initial training to get over those two hurdles. A lot of homework to be done. 15 hours a week, we suggest, to study time to get all your homework in. But look, it's a great course. You learn all about the unconscious mind and human behavior and why we do the things that we do. And we go right into reverse speech and children. And children is fascinating in reverse. It's just fascinating. And talk all about the metaphors, of course, and all the linguistic structures. It's actually quite a science. You might think it's simple as just running a tape recording of speech backwards, but there's a whole lot more to it than that. First of all, you've got to find out what the reversal says. Then once you find that out, you've got to work out what does it mean? And there's several factors you have to apply to determine exactly what it means. For example, is it related to the fours, or is it contradictory to the fours? Does it confirm it or deny it? And all those type of questions you ask. So, and the course goes into all of that. And look, it's a fascinating course. You'll get part of a whole new community. You know, we have a whole lot of support structures and students meetings and it's a whole new world. So,
1: yeah. I'm thinking that the people that are also big ghost hunters, I think that they would enjoy that course too, and learning what they hear and do the therapy there of what they hear of what.
5: There's a lot of training your ears. You know, the skeptics say this is all pareidolia. Look,

0: Spooky. That was actually a court case. Judas priests were sued by the parents of a teenager who committed suicide listening to the album, and the parents claimed it had backward messages promoting suicide. Interestingly enough, the judge in the case ruled that the backward messages did exist, but there was no evidence put forward to say they were subliminally suggestive, so he threw the case out. But the interesting thing is there is now a ruling on an official ruling that the backward messages do actually exist. So that's an important
1: Oh, message. Wow. That's when probably a lot of us were really learning about it, too, at that point. At
0: that's
1: least
0: right.
1: I was probably one of those people.
0: I did the Larry King show on CNN about the Judas Priest case many years ago, back in 91, when he was big and popular.
1: That's cool that you got to meet him and be. I saw him walking in New York City one time. He's just walking, you know, with a whole bunch of other people.
0: Oh yeah, oh, that's pretty cool.
1: Yeah, it was cool. Because New York, that's where you can, right? Celebrities can be in New York City, walk around, nobody cares.
0: Yeah,
1: I love that.
0: That's right.
1: I think they like that. I like that too. Let's do one like, Dick Van Dyke. Let's do the Dick Van Dyke.
0: Oh, this is funny. Okay. This is from Mary Poppins. Listen to this.
2: Loud and long and clear.
0: And we're running backwards. It says drinking all night long.
2: Drinking all night long.
3: Drinking all night long. Drinking all night long.
0: And of course, Dick Van Dyke did have a big drinking problem back in his early days. So he's 100 years old now, still.
1: Is he 100?
0: He's 100.
1: Wow.
0: I don't think he's drinking all night long now.
1: He is or is not?
0: He is not. No, I don't think he's drinking all night long now. No.
1: Okay. Wow. Wow. That's what I was thinking. I was like, oh, he's still alive. He must be. Wow. Got some, it's all about genes, I guess. I don't know. Good genes.
0: Yeah, I think so. Yeah.
1: Well, let's go back to the phone call. Some people want to talk to you.
0: Okay.
1: Let's go west of the Rockies, or in Oregon. Let's talk to Kurt. Hey there, Kurt. Welcome to Coast AM.
4: Oh, hello, Connie. This is Kurt. Connie, how are you? You've got the greatest program on Coast to Coast. I just enjoy it so much when you're on.
1: Well, thank you. I appreciate hearing that. Thanks. And you're a fan of David's, I guess.
4: Oh, I sure am a fan of David.
0: Thank you.
4: Been following David on Facebook. I'm not on Facebook anymore. I don't have that account, but I'm on MeWe, and I share some of his memes that I've saved from Facebook, about 7-8 months ago. And, I'm posting him on MeWe. He's got a tremendous following on MeWe. People love him, but I wish
0: oh, really?
4: David were on MeWe. Yeah. But there you have some astonishing memes you made.
0: Thank you.
4: With Hillary, Biden, Dr. Fauci.
0: Yeah.
4: Some of those people. I know probably some you can't play on the air. But,
0: some of my
4: you know,
0: card, you're right.
4: What astounds me, David, is, and I couldn't hardly believe this, is that some of the ministers you put on there that we love and respect, they had, their reversals were just terrible.
0: There
4: was stuff like Satan Kiss Me and just all kinds of negative wording behind them. Also, you played one with Biden where he said, "We'll give you Armageddon." That was terrifying.
0: Yeah.
4: I remember one with Dr. Fauci that was terrible. But I just wanted to bring that up. I mean, I don't know if you have any of those, if you even have time to get into them. But David, why are some of the ministers, why so many good, why are they so, you get such bad words in there like

0: Satan and the devil. Can you explain that, sir?
1: Yes, I can. I've just written a book on it. It's not published yet. It's called The Hidden Church. Yeah, I maintain in my book that the church has fallen far away from what Christ originally taught and what his message was, one of simplicity and love, and it's gone into judgment and condemnation and rituals and rules and regulations, and Jesus was against all of that. His whole teaching was simplicity, love, live like the wind, and the church has forgotten all of that, and it's just gotten into a rut of regulations and rituals and public prayers, everything that Jesus taught against. So anyway, look, this is a, don't get me on this hobby horse, I'll never get off it. Look, I've got so much stuff in my computer. I got 40 years of research, 43 years of research. I've got the trip on the moon landings and JFK and 9-1-1 and MLK and just every. I am literally sitting on Pandora's box in my computer with all the
2: work. That's for sure. Yeah. That's for sure. Yeah. Well, thank you for that call. That was a great call. Let's check out Lewis from Wildcard Line Number 1 out of Pennsylvania. Lewis, welcome to Coast AM.
3: Hi, Karen. Thank you for taking my call. I have a comment, a question for David.
1: Yes.
2: Okay.
1: Yes, sir.
3: First of all, David is an A-lister. When it comes to guests, he's an A-lister.
1: And
3: my question was, you know, earlier, Connie, you mentioned to David about, you know, people speaking with accents. My question for David was, is anybody like who speaks foreign languages ever approached David? Or, in other words, does he have contemporaries now that are doing the reverse speech in their languages? Okay, thank you, Connie.
1: Yes, we do. We have someone trained in, we have two or three people trained in German. I have one analyst trained in Spanish. The reversals are occurring in the language in which they are speaking. Sometimes if people are bilingual, you can get reversals in both languages. But once again, there's only about, we've only about three languages we've trained up so far besides English. So it's, look, it's still a very new field at this stage.
2: That's for sure. What about any AI programs or anything like that? Is that something that we can just go
1: yes,
2: to AI?
1: Oh, you're talking about AI reversals or AI programs finding reversals?
2: I guess both, okay. Actually.
1: Yeah. Look, I've got some simple reversals on AI. I can't explain it. I don't know how you can get reversals on artificial intelligence. They aren't complicated ones. They're very simple, basic reversals. I don't pretend to understand why artificial intelligence has backward speech. It's mind blowing to me. As far as AI using reverse speech, the day will come when AI speech recognition will find reversals. We're not there yet. It can transcribe a reversal once it's been found, which rules out pareidolia right there and there. If you've got a computer actually transcribing a reversal, then puts it into hard science. But it cannot find reversals amongst the gibberish yet. It's just spitting out gibberish at this current stage. But we'll get there, and when the day comes where AI is completely finding reversals, you're looking at a whole new world. If you can imagine everyone around the world running their politicians and church leaders backwards, I mean, wow, that's a big thing.
2: True. I got to hear the cat backwards again, only because I think
1: it's
2: really
1: cool. Oh, really? You want to hear the cat backwards again?
2: I think it's the coolest thing. Yeah, let's do the cat backwards again. 17.
1: I need water.
2: David, go get your cat some water. Keep it filled up. What's going on?
1: Absolutely. I feed my cats. I have five cats. I love cats.
2: That cat sounded evil before you turned it around backwards even. He's like, rah, rah, daddy, rah, rah, rah. Yeah.
1: Straight out of Pet Cemetery.
2: Oh, man. I love it. Well, we're getting close to the end of the show before we maybe even grab another phone caller. So tell us what we need to know that we haven't talked about tonight. Share with us anything else that you'd like to get across with what you do.
1: I think the spiritual side of reverse speech is one side that doesn't get talked about much. Reverse speech talks a lot about God and the soul. You can hear the spirit speaking to you in reverse. If you ever wanted to hear the voice of your own spirit giving you advice and guidance, reverse speech should do exactly that. It's a lot more than just the unconscious and our own thoughts. It taps into the whole spiritual realm itself. I believe in time, once it's accepted, it's going to be one of the concrete proofs we have of the existence of the spiritual world. In time. It'll take time, but we'll get there. So, yeah.
2: You also, people can also get a consultation with you. What's your consultation about?
1: We will record you for 30 minutes. We'll talk about whatever your issue, is, and which will be marinated and varied. I've already got a couple of emails already, so that's very
2: good. Oh, yeah. Okay, good, good, good. Yeah, so, okay, so the... So the booking of a free consultation is the, if you've got a free consultation.
1: Yeah. Right. Yes. I'll do a free consultation. Absolutely. Yes. Yes. I'll record you for 5 minutes. Sorry. I didn't realize you were asking me that. Yes.
2: No. That's okay. Yeah. Okay. Only after, after only 8 private sessions with David Oates, you can experience a lasting, life changing breakthrough. I love it. You've given me even more than I thought. And so I just wanted to, get out everything we possibly could and say thanks for joining us tonight too.
1: Well, thank you. I appreciate it very much. Yeah.
2: So how can everybody find you?
1: Email me at backwards@reversespeech.com. That's backwards at reversespeech.com. And I will get back to you immediately. That's how you can get a hold of me. Yeah. And my website is reversespeech.com. So there you go.
2: All right. And where are you going to be next? So people are watching you and coming to see you or what?
1: I'm currently in 200 miles south of Portland in the country. I go back to Australia in 2 weeks. So, I'll be back out in America in April of next year doing another series of lectures. If you want me to come and lecture in your town, give me a email backwards@reversespeech.com. And I'm only too happy to go wherever I'm asked.
2: So I'm going to send you a message. It's all going to be backwards, and you got to try to figure it out from there.
1: Okay.
2: How to just turn it around. I don't know. That does, sometimes you go for a laugh, and it works, and sometimes it doesn't. That one wasn't working, even though you were being nice to me. Hey, thanks so much, David. It was a pleasure.
1: Thanks, honey. I appreciate it.
2: Thanks for doing all that, pulling those sounds for us. Bye for now, okay?
1: Okay. All right. Bye-bye. Okay. See ya.
2: Good luck. Best of luck. David Oates, you guys, check him out. Go to reversespeech.com and see what he's got to offer for you. Great guy. And been around for a long, long time doing this. Oh, my goodness. I know a lot of you ghost hunters are people that want to go out in other areas and you're taping stuff. This is good for you to go to and learn a lot more about it. You're going to be able to have a whole lot better insight for sure. Okay, Terry Fisher coming up for us next. Going to be talking about UFOs and the things that happen around him. He's experiencing it. And we'll have more music from 1981, this week back in 1981. Willis Weekend continues here on Coast to Coast AM with Connie Willis.

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6: News this hour from Town Hall. I'm Jason Walker. An expert on terrorism says today's threat landscape is more complex than ever, with a growing number of extremist groups operating across multiple regions. Correspondent Bernie Bennett brings us up to date.
7: Colin Clark of the Soufan Center says terrorism has become increasingly diverse, making it harder for law enforcement to track and prevent attacks. Clark says while established groups like Al-Qaeda and Hezbollah remain concerns, newer organizations continue to emerge. He points to Al-Shabaab in Somalia, ISIS-K, and Al-Qaeda affiliates in Africa and Yemen as among the most dangerous threats. Clark defines terrorism as the use of violence to achieve political goals rather than financial gain. Bernie Bennett reporting.
6: A Kansas lawmaker pushing to permanently ban federal funding for so-called gain-of-function virus research, arguing it poses a very serious threat to public safety. More in the story from correspondent Richard Boyd.
8: Republican Senator Roger Marshall is urging Congress to pass legislation that would prohibit taxpayer funding for research that enhances the transmissibility or severity of viruses. Marshall tells colleagues that the COVID-19 pandemic exposed the risks of such work and argued federal dollars should never support research that could lead to another global health crisis. The Kansas physician also praised President Trump's recent executive action restricting high-risk biological research and is seeking to make those limits permanent through legislation. Richard Boyd reporting.
6: Berkshire Hathaway's new CEO, Greg Abel, investing $10 billion in Google's parent company and repurchasing $4.5 billion for its shares. Conglomerate that legendary investor Warren Buffett built reported its second quarter earnings Saturday and disclosed cash holdings had shrunk more than $30 billion. More on these stories, townhall.com.
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6: Battles continue north of the border.
10: British Columbia has declared a state of emergency as a wildfire continues to race through western Canada, forcing more than 20,000 people to evacuate from communities along Okanagan Lake. An undetermined number of homes have been destroyed. Officials say more than 100 wildfires are burning across the province, with nearly half of them out of control. And they say the hot, windy weather, along with a prolonged drought, could threaten more communities. I'm Donna Water.
6: Cyprus energy ministers say European consumers can expect natural gas from Cyprus to help meet their energy needs by 2028. Eastern Mediterranean is becoming an alternative energy source for Europe as Russia's war in Ukraine and Middle East upheavals push Europe to find new sources. Investors have decided to develop the Kronos field off Cyprus coast. Breaking news and analysis, townhall.com. Typhoon Dolphin hitting China's eastern coast after forcing more than 300,000 people to evacuate. Storm bringing very strong winds and massive waves. No initial report on any fatalities, but we understand now there are many who are missing. Former President Joe Biden's health continues to worsen.
11: Hunter Biden, in an interview with the BBC, saying his dad's health is declining.
12: The cancer has spread, has metastasized into his bones and further. It's very painful.
11: The former president was diagnosed with prostate cancer last May, 4 months after leaving the White House as the oldest sitting president. Biden is 83. Laura Winters reporting.
6: One of the best in the NBA history is dead. Don Nelson, the second winningest coach of all time. He was 86. More on these stories, townhall.com.
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14: 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Today we'll see a high of 81 with a low of 58. On Monday, a high of 81 with a low of 60. Tuesday, a high of 82 with a low of 60 and a slight chance of thunderstorms and showers in the evening. And on Wednesday, a high of 79 with a low of 55. This has been your weekly weather forecast for KBRF News Talk 1250.
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1: It was back in 1981, this week, that this song was being played. That is Santana and It's Winning. And it is a comeback song. It's about surviving hard times and getting back on your feet and finally feeling as though life is turning in, you know, for your favor. So that's a good positive one throughout the night and to sing along to. Wait till you hear the next one. It's going to be stuck in your head and you're going to be mad at me. 1981. It's Coast to Coast AM that you're listening to. Connie Willis here on a Willis Weekend. And hey, the Coast Zone. 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

0: Hey there, you are listening to Coast AM. Connie Willis here with you tonight. Oh, good music from 1981. It's from this week back in 1981 that we're playing tonight. There's some memories for you. And again, the next one that comes up, you're going to... It's one of those songs that gets stuck in your head. They used to play it all the time back in 81 and then some. And, you know, I'm just going to give you a few hints about it. It is something that was played all the time over and over again. It was a huge success. And then all of a sudden it was gone. You didn't hear it much at all, but, it'll be stuck in your head. So that's all I'm going to say, but that's coming up. I think you'll enjoy and go, yeah, I can't stop singing it. So our next guest is Terry Fisher, and he is yet another experiencer. Experiencers are so wanted right now. Finally, people want us. They've shoved us in a corner for so long, except here at Coast, right? But, and those of you that listen because you want to learn more, probably because you're an experiencer too, but it's just a big deal now. Everybody wants to have an experiencer around and everybody wants an experience. Now, let me tell you this, being an experiencer, some of us are lifetime and some of us are once, maybe even twice possible. You know, like Travis Walton, he's a one-time guy, right? He's got a big, huge story, but he's like a one-time guy. It's not something that's happened to him all his life. It's a one-time thing. And then there's some of us, it's happened all our life. So we'll find out what Terry Fisher is. But yet another experiencer coming out for the first time, telling his side of the story of being taken. So we're going to discuss that. That's what a lot of people want to hear about right now, is that kind of thing. I'm sure because of the whole disclosure thing. But Terry has got a broad experience background, associates in science. He's a 30-year professional guitarist. By the way, there's several experiencers that I know that I can name real quick that are huge professional guitarists. I mean, they are absolutely amazing. So usually with experiencers as well, they have something that they're really, really, really good at, exceptional. And then they have other things in their life that are more of not so good socially. I'm not saying this is about Terry, but I see that happen often. It's kind of because you got the ET side. There's your very uniqueness and being able to be really, really good at something significant. And then you have some of the social problems of things that, you know, the ET side of it again. So you got to think of what an experiencer really is. People don't always think that. They think, oh, they just went through some experience. Well, the lifetime experiencers, called lifers by some of us, you're really a product of the experience. Okay. So I'm saying it as lightly as possible. Okay. Basically. Okay. Well, we'll hear what Terry has to say about it. He's got a background as well in astronomy, and he spent many years as an observer with the American Association of Variable Star Observers. I love that. But here he is as an experiencer in the alien UFO world. And, I think also, Terry, that you spent your life like touring New England and Canada before crossing over to education as your next profession. So, a guitarist and then a teacher. I bet your students loved you. Terry Fisher, welcome to Coast AM.
1: Well, hello, Connie. Thank you so much. And hello to all these Coast listeners that are traveling through the night, early morning hours, that type of thing.
0: Yeah, they're all going to go, oh my gosh, there's another guy with a radio voice. Holy cow, he sounds fantastic. Did you sing as well, or did you do any radio?
1: Oh, you bet. I sang it all. Some of those AC/DC songs, that's not singing, that's screaming. That takes a real toll.
0: Yeah. Yeah, so did you all record any tunes that we can reverse speech and see what we got?
1: Oh, you bet. Yeah.
0: Any backward stuff? Okay. All right. You might have some of that.
1: Yeah, I had a band.
0: You were with us earlier, right? Were you hearing the reverse speech with all the songs?
1: Oh, I heard it. And one time I bought an Iron Maiden tape. I can't remember. You know, these are the days of cassette tapes. Right. I was down in New Hampshire somewhere, and I got it into my car and the whole tape played backwards. My fellow musicians, they're saying, well, maybe a piece of Kleenex got caught in the recording or something, because the whole tape played backwards.
0: Well, give us a background on you before we get into your UFO experiences, just so people will know, okay, where's he coming from?
1: Oh, okay. Well, basically, you know, starting out with the UFO experiences, there's a family history here. My grandparents and my mother are all firm believers in UFOs and things like that. But what happened was, you know, I picked up the guitar and I started playing and learning. And then I went on the road. Is it okay to say names of bands on this?
0: Yeah, or, go ahead.
1: Yeah. I joined a band called Best Wishes, and that was a Central New York band. There was a lot of bands like that, 805, just, and I went on the road to become a roadie so I could actually learn the trade, you know, being a musician before. So we traveled and played everywhere in New York State. And soon enough, you know, the guitar player, Eddie, he kept saying, hey, Fisher, you know, you're watching my fingers, you're learning. And that's what I was doing too. You know, we all do that. So sure enough, I came back home and started my own bands and went on the road touring Canada, you know, New Brunswick, Montreal, all down the East Coast, Vermont, Maine, New Hampshire, Delaware, Massachusetts, Connecticut. We were what you call them in the minor leagues. I mean, we were well known. We were also known as the loudest band in Maine. That was a band called Razor's
0: really?
1: Edge.
0: Okay.
1: Oh yeah, and I proudly wear that title. And I did lose part of my hearing in my right ear because of some of those Marshall amps. But well worth it. Well worth the experience.
0: Oh, okay.
1: Yeah, there was bands, Double Axel. I mean, they're still playing.
0: Oh, yeah.
1: You know, I go to high school dances and, they're right up there, still playing. And, as a matter of fact, my original band, Natty Zeff, I had the drummer, Alex Evangelo come in. We had lost our former drummer and, we did a project, with a band called Natty Zeff.
0: And you know what? I mean, I was going to wait till later, but since you brought that up, let's, Adam, would you be ready with that? Okay. Adam's at the board in LA. I'm in Denver in a closet and you are, where are you at, Terry?
1: I'm near Lake Champlain, near Champy.
0: Okay. Near Champy. That's right. So we've got a song being played right now. This is, tell us about this. This is your tune. Tell us about it.

0: What's that called and what's that all about? That sounds good. Is that you?
1: That's me. That's me. That's playing the guitar. The lead singer, Keith, he just passed away last spring, as a matter of fact.
0: Sorry.
1: Oh, well, I'm sure he's listening.
0: Well, let's hear this guitar. Hold on. This is great. This is you. Man, that was good. Well, that's cool. Thank you for playing that. Tell us about that song and what happened with that tune.
1: Okay, the original song was called Slayers of Evil, and it was the Natty Zeff concept was based on the world situation and how things are politically with war and uprisings and like that, and a lot of UFO stuff in that. We had 10 songs, but the song itself, we got some airplay, you know, and like that, sold the CDs, and we laid it to rest. And then a guy called, his name is Marcus Spicer. He wrote a book called Saviors Among Us about superheroes, and they were saviors. And we met at the school, and we linked up, and he was putting the book out, and he really liked my band. And so what we did was we changed the lyrics from Slayers of Evil to Saviors Among Us. And so it went along, and we put the whole book together. It was an odd thing because not only did we have the book, but we included a single CD with that song that you just played, and thank you so much for that. And also, we granted a Make-A-Wish with that, with the proceeds. And it was just a wonderful way for me to not end my music career, but you know, kind of put it on the back burner for a while like that.
0: I think that's great. I think that's great. And it sounded wonderful. Yeah. You know what? I'll have to hook you up with some of the other experiencers that also are guitarists. One of them won the, let's see, what did he win? He won like a CMA award with his, he won a CMA award with something. It might have been more of singing, but he won. He was like one of the top 50 guitarists in the world at one point. He was in the top 50 list. And I can't believe the things he could do. He could play with the guitar, the electric guitar behind his head and do some sort of special thing that's hard enough to do in front of your head, much less putting the guitar in the back. So.
1: Well, you know, Connie, we did that. One of my acts was called Intruder, and it was a four-piece band, and we were like a cross between a rock band and a circus show. I would come out on the lead singer's shoulders with my guitar behind my head, and it was that kind of thing. I mean, we were athletes in the day, oh, to be young again, and pretty much reckless and invincible.
0: Good. I like that. Well, I'm glad. Thanks for also letting me know about the Make-A-Wish because I thought that was important. So tell us now about you learning about UFOs. Obviously, it's been happening in your family. Again, that's a nice sign to say, okay, this is a generational thing. There's more than just seeing a UFO once in a while happening. So give us what you got there, Terry.
1: Well, you know, back in that day, and I say the day, you know, I was born in 1960. And shows like this would be unheard of back then. You didn't really want to discuss it. And the way I came about it was through my grandmother. She would fly over to Germany. She was deaf, by the way, a very Catholic woman. And, you know, the Pope on the wall and JFK like that. But she would also tell us these stories of these UFOs that she would see spiraling down on her way across the ocean to Germany. And she was not one to mince words or fool around. She meant it. And my mother had seen them. She saw one flying over her house when she was a teenager, dropped the phone, ran out. She also later on saw one of those triangles in 1982 before the triangles really came out. She told me about it. But she was reading books on Gene Dixon and Edgar Cayce. And she passed one on to me. It was Uri Geller. I'm sure you're familiar with that.
0: Yeah. Oh, yeah.
1: So in that book, you know, there was this red orb that that Uri would see. And I ended up seeing one of those twice, believe it or not. And, you know, I'm not asking anybody to believe anything I say, but I'm not trying to prove anything, but this is my experience, okay? Would you like to hear about that?
0: Yeah, and when you say the red orb, give me a size on that, too.
1: I knew you would ask that question, and I tried to figure out how I was going to explain that. All I can say is if you're looking in the sky, it would be about the size of a billiard ball, okay? But, you know, it was way up there, so it must have been bigger than that.
0: Okay, so it's way up that we're looking. It's not down with us. Okay.
1: I'd say a couple hundred feet up there anyway. And then they would get lower. I was in the place by the locks. We're near a river here. And if you want to see UFOs, you know, water, go to the water. You're going to see them. Anybody that wants, and you've got a belief in it, they hover around the water areas. But my cousin and I, we were daredevils, and we would go out to this place and climb towers, you know, in the middle of the night. We'd go rappelling, and we went to this one place and by the locks, and sure enough, along came that red orb, and it was just kind of meandering and spiraling around. There were no drones back then or anything. And he points it out. He says, "Look, Terry, it's a UFO." I said, "Yeah, right. You know, I really believed in them, but I didn't believe in them." And sure enough, man, it was a UFO. And that thing went down into the woods. So what did we go and do? We decided, okay, let's go find it, right? So we get into the woods. We get into the woods.
0: Travis Walton, man. That is totally Travis Walton.
1: It gets better. So as we get in there, all of a sudden, I hear hooves running, thump, thump, thump, thump, thump. And I'm like, "Come on, Craig, let's get out of here." He's like, "No, let's keep going." I didn't. I went on a dead run back for my pickup truck. And my cousin trying to talk me, coming on back. And what does he do? He passes me. He got into the truck first.
0: Wow.
1: And, man, we were out of there. And later on, we found out there could have been deer, you know, that go on to the end of that island that we were on, and they just couldn't find their way. But, you know, I'm not saying the hooves.
0: Maybe they were running.
1: Hey, point well made. I never really thought of that. Maybe they were running.
0: Yeah, I've seen them do that with the Bigfoot. Like, they'll run. They'll look back, and they'll see you and look back, and they try to figure out, where do I go now? I'm trying to run away from this big creature back here. Now I see a human. You know, you can see that.
1: Yeah, and we saw another one by Lake Champlain. I was with my band. We were actually, there's a place called Isle Lamotte down there. And there's also St. Anne's Shrine, which is a very beautiful place. But anyway, we were on our way to the gig. We were in a car. It was a ramshackle car, right? Three in the front, three in the back. And sure enough, there was that same style, red orb, just following the car. And this one was much lower. And my sound man, Jeff, he's, "Look, maybe it's a UFO," and, you know, I'm like, "Oh, geez, here we go again." You know, this thing's following us, and finally, it just it went down low, out of sight. And we had to get to the gig. We didn't have time to fool around, you know, looking for one.
0: That's kind of interesting that your grandma used to see this red orb, and now you see it, and you've seen it twice, and you know that kind of means something. Don't you think see red orbs? I don't know too many people that said, like, "I see, you know, a red orb."
1: Oh, my gosh. You know, we
0: I
1: all
0: know,
1: saw
0: it. Yeah. No, I believe you. But do you think it has something to do with you and your family as well?
1: Absolutely, yeah. Because it took years for all this to really fall into place, because there's some experiencing that just are beyond the beyond, okay? And if you want to hear it, I'll tell it. I've got nothing to hide here.
0: You hang in there. We'll take a break and we'll come back, and we want to definitely hear what you've got. Terry Fisher is with us, and he's got some experiences that he's going to tell us about. Great voice, huh? Radio voice for sure. No question about it. So stay with us. More music from 1981. And we got some good stories. We'll let you call up and talk to Terry, too, a little later on. Let's hear some of the things he's got before then. It's a Willis Weekend. Connie Willis here on Coast to Coast AM.

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1: For the SRN News, I'm Jason Walker. Authorities say a Ukrainian drone attack on a Russian city has killed at least 12 people and wounding nearly 40 others. Earlier, Russia and Ukraine had exchanged more deadly strikes, 7 civilians killed in Ukraine. Pakistan's foreign minister says a new defense agreement with Saudi Arabia and Turkey is not directed against any particular country. The Mecca Joint Defense Agreement aims to deepen security cooperation amid tensions between the United States and Iran. Another day of primaries coming up Tuesday. Voters heading to the polls in some key races in Minnesota, Wisconsin, and also Connecticut. Wildfires still scorching parts of the western U.S. and Canada. Across the border, 20,000 people forced from their homes. SRN News.
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3: 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Today we'll see a high of 81 with a low of 58. On Monday, a high of 81 with a low of 60. Tuesday, a high of 82 with a low of 60 and a slight chance of thunderstorms and showers in the evening. And on Wednesday, a high of 79 with a low of 55. This has been your weekly weather forecast for KBRF News Talk 1250.
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11: All right, one more thing before we get back to some of the voicemails. I didn't know this, but reading about this IRS immunity deal that President Trump is getting from his own IRS, this Todd Blanche deal, right? The fund has apparently fallen by the wayside, but that can be, all of this can be reconstituted after the vote or after he's takes the acting off. So I don't know what everyone's all excited about. But I didn't know that, the IRS has previously made a point of regularly auditing whoever occupies the Oval Office. So I think that goes back to Nixon years. So everybody who's been in office since the Nixon years has been, either I knew it or I forgot it, or I forgot it and just remembered it, or I don't know, maybe I forgot that I remembered it. But the IRS previously has made a point of regularly auditing whoever occupies the Oval Office. And so President Trump, who has apparently been in the midst of an audit for years and years and years, now all of that apparently is going to go by the wayside. And who knows how much this is, you know, this audit was going to extract from him, and, you know, his shall we say, aggressive tax returns. Can we say that? That goes to the whole nature of tax returns anyway, but and taxes in general. But I did not know that the IRS previously made a point of regularly auditing whoever occupies the White House. Now, if this deal is cut, does that mean they're saying that it's only for past tax returns? And when does that start? Does that start now? Does that start next year? Does that start 2026, 2027? And the other thing is, don't forget, President Trump's taxes were leaked. He wasn't the only one. There were hundreds and hundreds of thousands of others. I want to say there was like 200,000 maybe. Maybe that number's way off. But there were thousands and thousands of others' tax returns that were leaked. I wonder if any of them are getting any of these deals. Let's go to Ronald on the text line, on the voicemails. Ronald in Phoenix. Ronald, hello.
12: I think we need a new internet. The internet in this country is no good. We have to get rid of the wires and come up with a new plan for the 21st century. This is disgusting. We need a new internet.
11: Well, I don't think the internet's the problem. I don't understand. It's not the internet, it's what's on the internet is the problem. I think it works actually pretty well. Wi-Fi works pretty well. Wired works pretty well. Any number of internet connections is getting this broadcast to and from wherever it's got to go to get into wherever you're listening it to. So I actually think the internet works well. It's the content on the internet that's a cesspool. Now, you want to talk about content, that's a whole other deal. So you come up with a new way to do everything, okay, but it's still going to be the same old content, just on a new platform. Ronald in Phoenix. Joe in Connecticut. Joe, you're on America at Night.
13: If Minnesota legislators agree that AI bill is a no-brainer, they're right by definition. No brainer. AI.
11: Yeah, I think America should get used to the fact that artificial intelligence is coming and data centers are coming as well. I don't think you can stop it. President Trump is all in on artificial intelligence and data centers, and all of his people are in on it. And so I know you don't like artificial intelligence, and I know there's a whole bunch of backlash across the political spectrum when it comes from data centers. But Donald Trump, full steam ahead. They don't want any regulation. They don't want any curtailing of anything. They don't want anybody slowing anything down. That's all full steam ahead when it comes to data centers. From the text line, let's see what we got here. The text line is coming in fast and furious. After what what James got away with in New York, I don't blame Trump one bit for his IRS immunity. I don't either, man. If you can get somebody to give you an immunity deal, more power to you. Man, I just wish I could get the deal. But of course, you know, if Biden were going for this deal, people would be up in arms. Liberals are up in arms. Democrats are apoplectic over this. But the truth is that if Clinton got this deal or Obama got this deal, oh, the sky would be falling from the right. Oh, my goodness. So it's a game, and you're okay with your guy not having to deal with the laws that we all have to deal with. But you'd be apoplectic over if Biden got a deal. Hunter Biden got caught up in the tax thing, did he not? Right? He had to pay back some tax returns or whatever else. I wish the Bidens could have that same immunity deal. Heck, let's just do this. Let's just give all presidents immunity from their taxes. Everybody good with that? Let's see here. Glenn in New Mexico checks in. let's see here. Let's see here. Oh, I wrote back to the guy. He was upset with the way I read the text. He writes back, sorry, I'll try and do better. He says, please do. Seems like we're caught in the horns of a dilemma. A lot of us don't like Trump, but and want to see him fail miserably, but not at the cost of the failure of this nation. Okay, I don't really know what that means, but here's another one that I can't read. Here's another one from Alabama. Has anyone told you how annoying your voice is? Yeah, I think you do on a number of occasions. and then let's see here. How about those Cardinals? Yeah, the Cardinals were down 6-0. Then they were up 6-0. Then they were down 7-6, and they come back and win 13-7. So 314 in Missouri chimes in. How about the Cards 13-7? Plus that guy you interview every Monday is a 10. I like Scott McFarland too. He is great. All right, let's go back to the phones. Doug in Sheboygan. Doug, you're on America at Night.
14: I don't know if anybody else out there had this same problem with sleep paralysis. I've had it a couple of times now where I cannot move. I pass asleep, dreaming, but I do know that, you know, I'm somewhat awake too because I cannot move. And the only way to maybe sometimes wake up is to roll off the couch, hit the floor, and then I get out of it. But it's a little scary. I read a little bit about it. But I just wonder if anyone else out there has it. Maybe you know somebody else too who has it. I would really appreciate it. Thanks a lot.
11: Yeah, I don't. I get the Jimmy legs every once in a while. You know, sleeping is such an interesting thing. Last night I had some wild, wild dreams. I mean, just off the charts, crazy dreams. And then other nights I'm fine. Other nights you lay awake. Right. It's the middle of the night and you can't fall asleep. Other nights, you know, look, I do a morning show in St. Louis, and on Saturday and Sunday, it's 4:30. I'm staring at the ceiling. On a Wednesday at 4:30, I can't get out. I'm a dragon. Right. Like, I got to get out of bed. I can't get out of bed. So why is it on a Saturday when you don't have to get up, you can't sleep? But on a Wednesday, when you have to get up, you're exhausted. Sleep is a whole strange thing. I can't, Doug, I can't help you at all. We all have our own demons.

0: because this is what I believe now. It's by a guy named Dr. Justin, and his last name started with an N. I couldn't quite catch it. And I can't remember where I heard it. I guess another talk show. I don't know. But the climate change deception, would that be interesting to have him on?
1: The climate, the climate claim deception?
0: The opposite. The climate change deception.
1: Okay.
0: Yes. Dr. Justin, let's see if I can find this thing for you. There might be a .com on it or something.
1: Let's see here. Pulling it right up here. Climate change deception, the alarming corruption of science, by Dr. Justin Mabee, M-A-B-I-E. The alarming corruption of, corruption of science. Let's see here.
0: Mabee is his last name. That's funny.
1: Yeah. So why do you think this guy has unlocked, the story of the climate change deception? What do you know about this?
0: I was wondering if maybe you could have him on and we could understand what he's saying, because it speaks to my feeling that I don't believe in it. So I was kind of glad to hear that there is a book that debunks it.
1: Yeah, what don't you believe about climate change, Sherry?
0: Well, I'd rather hear from the doctor here.
1: Well, no, I understand it, but go ahead. You mentioned something about, but I mean, do you believe climate is changing?
0: No, I don't. I want to hear what the doctor says.
1: The ice caps are melting at a very, very large rate. The temperatures are getting warmer. We're breaking records every summer for warmer and warmer summers. So climate's changing. Do you agree with that?
0: I stick with the fact that that we're being fooled. Let me put it that way.
1: Okay.
0: We're to believe that there's no such thing. It's just a natural occurrence, and this guy's saying it's a deception.
1: Okay.
0: And
1: I want to know what you think. Do you think?
0: I told you.
1: No, no. Do you think the ice caps are not melting?
0: I haven't seen them.
1: Okay.
0: I understand it, but
1: the reports are saying that the ice caps and the glaciers are melting at an alarming rate. Do you believe that to be true?
0: I wouldn't know.
1: You wouldn't know.
0: This guy's got to know more than I do.
1: I understand it, but it's being reported that we're breaking records every year when it comes to heat. Do you believe those stories?
0: Well, here's something I need to throw in here. What was I going to say now? If we're being fooled, they're getting away with controlling people and their environment, and that's a pretty... That's
1: who is
0: a pretty
1: they?
0: Strong.
1: Who is they?
0: Anyone who wants to control the population by causing terrible storms, or with the oceans heating up, you know, all that steam comes up from the ocean and that creates more heat. That we know about. The air holds more heat than the water holds more heat than air, and so the ocean temperature is important to measure because that's more heat coming up. And there's a lot of nasty things you can do to people and their environment if you
1: if you think the oceans are getting warmer, do you think the oceans are getting warmer?
0: That's what I heard. No, I didn't think of that.
1: Do you believe the oceans are getting warmer?
0: If I don't know better, I need to, I'm open to whatever.
1: Yeah. Well, I mean, obviously we've
0: seen about it.
1: We've seen
0: intuitive now.
1: Sure. No, I understand that, Sherry, but I mean,

0: We've seen some changes in the climate. We've seen the lakes, right? Some of the Lake Powell, Lake Mead, there in northern Arizona, right? They're coming dangerously low in terms of not being able to generate power from the Hoover Dam and things like that. I think the question is why. I think we can all agree that the climate is changing, but the question is why. Is it man-made? Is it the burning of fossil fuel? Or is this just a natural occurrence that man has no control over and it's just happening? But either way, we're going to have to deal with it one way or the other.
1: Yes. I think it could be either one. It could be a little of both. I haven't written a book on it. That's why I'm curious.
0: I'll take a look at this book and maybe we'll try and get him on or get somebody to talk climate change who was well respected and based in science and facts. I'll see what I can do.
1: Yeah. Well, thank you, because I couldn't get your show tonight.
0: Yeah.
1: So I was thinking, well, I hope he's okay. You know, maybe the climate got to him. I don't know. I'm glad I could talk to you, McGraw.
0: It has been awful hot out there. Sherry in Fredericksburg, thanks for checking in and thanks for worrying about me. Stay cool out there. Thank you, Sherry. America at Night, back in a moment.
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8: And I'm like, man, who can even remember that? So I kind of bust on him. Now he'll say that's a bubble from time to time. And we always have to give him credit for his sphere of influence, but I always forget it. So I'm like, is it the sphere of confusion? Is it what? But you know what we're talking about, right? There's like no sound. There's no temperature. There's no crickets. There's no animals. There's nothing.
9: Everything stops.
8: Everything, including you.
9: Oh, yes.
8: You stopped. So you fell. It tripped you up. It didn't let you get away. You tried.
9: Exactly.
8: And then what from there? What do you remember at all from there? You said you don't remember anything, but do you remember getting back up or anything? Or do you remember that it was an hour of missing time? Or
9: I do not remember anything after that. It could have been days after, you know. Before I would even have thought of it. But it's an experience. It's just something I cannot explain.
8: Yeah. Do you remember anything else after it, like how you might have felt? Did you constantly keep that in your mind of what happened, or did it kind of just go away?
9: It's always there, but, you know, you forget about it. You know, you tuck that stuff away. There's only so much you can deal with in reality, you know, when it's probably like a safety mechanism for our psychology, you know.
8: Yeah, I think they put like a buffer on us to be able to handle it. I mean,
9: absolutely.
8: You know, because you've seen these things too, you know that when you see something that should not be, your body literally is looking for the answer in the brain all over, going, does not compute. It cannot find an answer for what you're looking at. And from there, it's just this feeling that doesn't go away, and you know it's different. You know, you just know it's different. Sometimes you can see things up in the sky, and even though it might look different, you're like, I know that's human. I can tell there's nothing to it. There's nothing odd about it. There's nothing hitting me differently. But when you see something that's not of us, it hits you differently. Would you agree?
9: Absolutely. 100%. I really don't know what to say about it. That's pretty much all I've got on it.
8: Yeah, so I'm just putting this together that you've had that experience, the other experience. You got more to tell us. You got the red orbs. You've been taking all your life, baby. Yes or no? What do you think?
9: I would have to agree with that. Yeah. And, you know, there's coincidences, too, that continue to happen. Don't get behind me. if you're shopping in a grocery store, because I can guarantee you 4 out of 10 times, or 2 out of 5, however you want to look at it, those cash registers are going down. You know what I'm saying?
8: Oh, you're that guy. Do you turn off and on streetlights?
9: Yeah, I'm that guy.
8: You're that guy. Wow. That's pretty cool. We'll talk about that when we come back and hear your other stories. In fact, if you guys have a question for Terry Fisher, you can also call in next hour and you can ask him some stuff. So yeah, we gotta hear more about this. People that can turn off and on lights when they just go buy something. Oh, there's a whole lot more to it then. Are you one of those people? Well, then stick around. Connie Willis here, Willis Weekend, Coast to Coast AM.

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4: News this hour from Town Hall. I'm Jason Walker. Wildfires across the western U.S. and Canada. More than 20,000 people forced from their homes in British Columbia. Fast-moving blaze there destroyed numerous buildings. Dozens of people had to be rescued. Typhoon Dolphin slamming China's eastern coast. 300,000 people have been evacuated. That storm bringing strong winds and massive waves. Deadly boat incident near the Statue of Liberty.
5: The captain of the motorboat under arrest and facing 13 charges of reckless endangerment. The 22-foot vessel flipping over in New York Harbor. Two people killed, a 27-year-old woman and a 5-month-old baby. Investigators say the boat was dangerously overloaded. Members of the New York City Police and Fire Department, along with the U.S. Coast Guard and Air Sea Rescue, helping to save those floating in the water with their life jackets on.
4: That is correspondent Laura Winters reporting. A Senate hearing on the Muslim Brotherhood turning sharply partisan as Democrats on the panel boycotted the proceedings led by Texas Republican Ted Cruz. Here's correspondent Ron Taylor.
6: Senator Cruz maintains that the Muslim Brotherhood's influence in the U.S. has been underestimated and vowed to hold accountable anyone who finances or supports terrorism. During the hearing, he also criticized Michigan Democratic Senate nominee Abdul Isayed, citing alleged ties through family members to Muslim Brotherhood-affiliated groups. All five Democrats on the Senate Judiciary Subcommittee skipped the hearing. The dispute underscores deep divisions over national security and counterterrorism policy. Ron Taylor reporting.
4: Health officials in Louisiana urging beachgoers taking precautions now during the summertime surge in infections. This one is a flesh-eating bacteria. More on these stories, townhall.com.
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4: It has been a rough summer for the Colorado River system. It's in crisis. Here's Donna Warder.
8: Lake Mead, which straddles the Arizona-Nevada border, is the largest reservoir in the U.S., but it's at its lowest water level since it was filled about 90 years ago.
9: You can see with, like, the difference in colors through the rocks, how high the water level used to be compared to now.
8: Forests Jessica Torres and Matthew Stubb are concerned about the future of the reservoir.
10: I wonder if it'll fully go, like, empty, like it'll just fully disappear.
8: It follows a winter that produced the worst snowpack on record in the Colorado River Basin. I'm Donna Warder.
4: Astronomers are viewing conditions and saying they're promising for the perceived meteor shower this year. NASA says about 50 to 100 meteors per hour may be visible under ideal conditions. That is coming up during the peak on Wednesday night. Breaking news and analysis, townhall.com. Trump administration is rolling out a new effort aimed at helping veterans move into the trucking careers once they leave the military. Here's correspondent Richard Boyd.
11: Transportation Secretary Sean Duffy has launched the Freedom Haulers program, which encourages veterans to enter the trucking industry by highlighting career opportunities and benefits. The administration says veterans' experience operating military vehicles makes them well-suited for life on the road. Promotion of the program has been tied to the administration's broader crackdown on illegal aliens with commercial driver's licenses. Officials say trucking jobs can offer competitive pay, flexible schedules, benefits, training assistance, and signing bonuses. Richard Boyd reporting.
4: Officials say it was a mess at times. The leader of an Irish organized crime gang extradited to Ireland from Dubai is facing allegations of running a money laundering empire. More on these stories, townhall.com.
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12: 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Today we'll see a high of 81 with a low of 58. On Monday, a high of 81 with a low of 60. Tuesday, a high of 82 with a low of 60 and a slight chance of thunderstorms and showers in the evening. And on Wednesday, a high of 79 with a low of 55. This has been your weekly weather forecast for KBRF News Talk 1250.
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1: And this is Foreigner. You knew that. 1981, Urgent on Coast to Coast AM. From the album 4, one of my favorite albums of all time. And that's number 4 that it went to. And that blazing saxophone break comes from Motown legend Junior Walker. He was actually playing nearby and was invited into the studio to give the song its unforgettable spark. And that's where that came in. Right there. That's it. Yeah, he was just hanging out nearby and they said, hey, come on over. And this is what came out of it. Good stuff. Connie Willis here on a Willis Weekend, Coast to Coast continuing, giving you great music, giving you great storytelling throughout the night. And a reminder that George Norrie has a TV show, a different one now. It's called Strange Universe with George Norrie, and it's with Spark. So if you'd like to learn more information about it and check it out, we'll do that at coasttocoastam.com.
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0: Coast to Coast AM, Connie Willis here, enjoying the evening with you. George Norton will be back tomorrow night. We've got Terry Fisher with us now. We can take some phone calls too, by the way. And if you want to ask Terry anything about the experiences he's talking about, maybe you can relate to seeing exactly what he's seen before. Now, Terry, before we left, you're one of those people that goes by streetlights and they turn off or on. How often has that been happening? And what are some of the other things that are similar to that, that people think, Terry,
1: Yeah, right. Bring along the white suits and the net, the loonies. That's on right. The grass. So you got to keep a sense of humor with this. But
0: You know, that's very important that you say that, because I've had people get on, like, you know, some, hey, that's a terrible thing that's happening to these people. You shouldn't be talking like that. I'm like, well, I'm one of them. And listen, if you don't be lighter about it, you'll just be crying all day and running and screaming.
1: Absolutely. So another time I was listening to Coast, and you had a guy on there from UConn. He was building a time machine. He's a professor down there, Ron Millette, and I did correspond with him. So I ordered the book. I ordered the time machine book that he put out, and the very day that book landed on my front doorstep and was delivered, absolutely every single clock in my house stopped. Some would not work after that. I had to buy several new clocks. The microwave went up, and the dishwasher never cycled right after that. So I had to get a new dishwasher. But so I read the book. Yeah.
0: Did you have missing time as well?
1: I've had missing time coming back from a gig once.
0: But do you remember it then, when all the clocks and everything shut off?
1: Oh, wristwatches and all. No, it wasn't really missing. They just stopped with that book. So I made sure to give that to one of my so-called friends that was a saboteur. I'm like,
0: here, I got a book for you.
1: Yeah, check out this book. Oh, I'll bring it back. I'm like, no, it's my gift to you.
0: It's all yours. Keep it all the rest of your life, right up
1: That's
0: front
1: right.
0: on the coffee table. No, I ask that because, you know, I believe that when anything gets within that sphere of influence, within that bubble, and it stops, that's why I think everything stops, right? It's inside that atmosphere that they Yes. create, or maybe they just void out our atmosphere, and then things happen in their world that normally doesn't happen outside of that bubble. But usually at that point too, there might be some missing time. But from what you said, you know, everything shutting off like that, that just sounded like something that would be within that sphere of influence.
1: Yeah, that fits. And, you know, time isn't what we think it is. You know, when you look at the sun, that's a G2 star right there. Our sun is actually a lonely sun, because most stars have companion stars, you know, 2, 3, 6, 12. When you look at our sun, you're not seeing it. When it comes up over that horizon in the morning, you're seeing it 8 minutes ago, because the speed of light is 186,000 miles per second and change, or 300,000 kilometers in second per change. So it being the sun being, 93 million miles away, it takes 8 minutes for that light to get here. So when you're looking at that sun in the morning coming up over that horizon, you better calculate a few more degrees higher of where that sun really is. Do you see where I'm saying with this?
0: Mm-hmm. Yeah.
1: It takes a very long time for the light to get here from our own sun. So if we're dealing with things like this in time, you know, you get into what's the direction of time. I've read the Stephen Hawking, and he gives the example of an apple. If you leave an apple sitting on a counter, you know, for a month, it's going to decay, and we live in a state of decay is what we're in. We're trapped in time. We're living in a state of decay, and that bubble surpasses that state of decay. That bubble is just, it's caught instantaneously in that time.
0: Yeah, you know, it's until you've actually been inside that bubble, you really don't understand it. But once you're in it, you do recognize that there's something going on. So I've taken people up to my area with my Project Creepy Hotspots, and it's my expedition and live show where we're there like 4 days and three nights. And it's, up in northern Colorado, up in the Rockies. And these places are everywhere. You know, a lot of people mention Skinwalker Ranch always because you've definitely heard that from Nap and everybody here for sure. But those areas are everywhere. Okay. They're everywhere. And some of them have way more, activity happening than you may even know. But this is, when I've taken people up there, they've recognized, they're like, there's no sound. There's no wind. There's no temperature. Everything feels great. You know, it's their world at that point that you're, and you're just in it at that point. And it's just something when you recognize that, how does that make you feel as a human? Cause that's when it changes your life.
1: Oh, it sure does. And, you know, things are foggy in that bubble too. And I don't mean visually foggy, but the mind, seems to shut down.
0: Mm-hmm.
1: Thinking processes seem to slow.
0: They turn you off. That's,
1: yes.
0: These are my thoughts. They totally just turn you off. So they can turn us off and on. That's pretty scary, isn't it?
1: Well, the thing of it is, Connie, is some of us can remember this and others can't. I mean, what do you do? You know, here's the question. You know, what if you know of somebody that's gone through this and they don't know it? Do you tell them?
0: That's right.
1: You know,
0: I've been known to tell them.
1: What's that?
0: I've been one to tell them because most of the people that have had it happen and don't even know it's happened, they're still interested. They're like listeners here, right? People that even think about it, question it, but they don't think they've ever been taken. I think that they have been usually because there's no other reason to even care about this subject. There's no other reason to not live that human experience and enjoy the world. You know, when you talk to people that have, they don't care at all. Oh yeah, UFOs. Okay. Yeah. Okay. Whatever. Aliens. Okay. Bigfoot. Whatever. That's how they are, the people that have nothing to do with it. But the other people that are a little open to it, but don't think they've ever had any experiences, I bet they've got something going on. Does that make sense to you?
1: Oh, absolutely. It makes complete sense. And I think some of us can remember it maybe because the right side of our brain, which is the artistic side, you know, like that musical side, the real artsy type thing. Maybe those type of people seem to have some kind of a defense against that sphere of influence, that bubble. Maybe those are the people that can remember, you know?
0: Yeah. Yeah. Yeah. I always wonder if whatever they put on us, it's kind of like a spell, right?
1: Absolutely.
0: They put a spell on you. And some spells are better than others. Some are weaker than others. Maybe not all the right ingredients, or maybe they just got lazy. And, you know, there's something to it. And the fact that you're walking around and the streetlights are turning off and on, what other things happen with you that's different?
1: As far as an experience?
0: Well, like the streetlights going off and on when you walk by.
1: Oh, just you name it, electronics. My cousin was the same way, the same one that saw the orb with me on the island. He would show up to the gigs, and my sound man would say, oh, no, he's here again. Because he'd walk in and a power amp would go down, or a mixer, and we'd spend, you know, all our break time trying to fix things as soon as that guy showed up.
0: Yeah.
1: So, there's so many things. I can't think off the top of my head like
0: yeah,
1: that.
0: Yeah, there's like our remote viewer, Lynn Buchanan, you know, who's on here often, good friend of mine. And he's I took all his courses and classes in remote viewing, and he would send things to me from time to time, or he would do this or that or whatever. You know, he's a great guy. You gotta love Lynn totally. But at one point I was kind of busting on him. I'm a Mac person. I'm an Apple person. So I'm busting on him for having a PC, and he's having a problem with it, right? He's having these problems with it. And I'm like, get you a Mac, you know, kind of thing. And then he sat me down and let me know. He says, well, you know, that when I'm dealing with any of these computers or anything, you know, they break down on me. He said, I can't afford to get an Apple and it break down on me because that's what happens. The phone messes up with him. He messes up everything with whatever is inside him that it just tears up all this equipment along the way. And if you're tearing up computers, yeah, I can see why you wouldn't get a Mac at that point. but I don't have that problem. Thank goodness I don't have that problem. Let's go to the phones. We got first time caller Dave out of upstate New York. Hello there, Dave. Welcome to Coast AM.
2: I really got through. First time caller.
0: Did it. Yeah. First time caller. Congratulations.
2: I had a ruby red glowing from within orb experience. It was below tree line, great visibility, after dark, of course, and my friend and I were ice fishing, and we're like, what is that? And it's like moving around the treetops below the top of the hill, and we were near a highway. And it's at night, and a car comes through hairpin turns, the light goes off. Then the car goes through the hairpin, the orb comes back and illuminates again. This went on for about an hour, and all of a sudden it just disappeared, and I've never seen another one.
0: Oh, I love that. What size was that? What do you think?
2: I'm trying to. It was probably 300 yards from us or more, because I actually know the highway quite well. And below the tree line, it was like basketball size.
1: Yes.
2: And that's quite a distance to be basketball size. So it had to be pretty good size.
0: Yeah.
2: And that happened.
0: Go ahead, Gary.
2: That happened several times with cars. We're in a rural area, and the cars would come and it would go off. And no matter which way they were coming, you could hear a car coming, and way before the car came, the light would go off.
0: Any thoughts about that, Terry? You've seen the same thing?
1: Yes, I saw two of those, and I like that description, ruby red. And it's just, it's a red ball of light and a basketball size. Yeah. It's like, is there anything in there? You know, what is it? Is it a drone or something like a Foo Fighter or something like that? But the fact that you could see it, it would let you see it, but when the cars came along, it went out. So where do you go with that?
0: Did you have any feelings as well, Dave? Did you feel like it was looking at you or watching you guys?
2: Didn't have that feeling.
0: No?
2: No.
0: You just happened to be around it. It wasn't like it was checking you guys out.
2: No, we were ice fishing. We were out on the ice on a good-sized lake.
0: Did it just turn out and then it was done, or did it fly away?
2: It turned out and it was done.
0: That is great.
2: I didn't see it fly away.
0: Excellent. Have you seen anything at all ever since or before?
2: Oh, before.
0: You have seen things before?
2: Yeah.
0: Oh, what have you seen?
2: As an experience as a child.
0: Oh.
2: I'm 72.
0: Okay.
2: So as a child, that's quite a while ago. I saw the brightest light illuminate from above, and it turned we were playing hide and seek, a bunch of us, and it turned the forest daylight around me.
0: Oh. Well, they didn't help you for hiding, did they?
2: Not really. but no one else, and I didn't even mention it to anybody else, and no one else said anything about it.
0: Isn't that something?
2: Yeah, it was like, you know, back in the 1960s.
0: You couldn't tell. Did you tell anybody about it afterwards?
2: Not until I was an adult.
0: Yeah. So you've had some other experiences. That's pretty interesting. That sounds like you you saw maybe the beam, and maybe it was down on you. Is that possible?
2: Could be.
0: You don't know?
2: Yeah. Could be.
0: Oh, well, thank you for calling in, Dave. Hey, I'm glad you made it in.
2: I am so impressed getting through to you.
0: Well, we appreciate you trying and making it and being on for the first time. So let us know if you see something else. Thanks for calling in. Perfect. Yeah, it's always nice. You know what? It's always nice, Terry, when someone else sees the same exact thing as you have. I hear a lot of people talk about the orange orbs that are like the size of VWs.
1: Okay. Yeah, no, I appreciate that call from Dave. That's like a little backup, you know?
0: Mm-hmm. Yep. Yep. So we'll hit some more phone calls when we come back. Just running out of time. We're going to be going into another break here. So how often did you experience any sleep paralysis along the way in your life?
1: Many times. And I've talked to other people, and I'd say, you know, that feeling that you have where you're laying there, you're sleeping, and you wake up, but you can't move. You can't move your limbs, but you're conscious. And you know that the things are going around, no matter how hard you try, you cannot really defeat that sleep paralysis. They're like, oh, I hate that. I hate that feeling. So there's other people that have had that are around me.
0: It's a horrific feeling. And when people say, oh, it's just a nightmare, you just can't get out of your nightmare. Those are people that know nothing about this field. And it's probably because they've not had to deal with it. And good for them. Good for them. But the people that have dealt with it, it's not a nightmare that you can't get out of. It is a whole different thing where you are turned off. And then they can do whatever they want, and then you're turned back on. But it's where you become conscious of the fact that you are turned off and you can't move. And it's a pretty scary thing. Stay with us, Terry Fisher, Connie Willis, Coast to Coast AM.

0: With SRN News, I'm Jason Walker. Authorities in Russia's Tarzan region now say a Ukrainian drone attack has killed at least 12 people and wounded 39 others. Authorities also say Ukraine has targeted Russian oil facilities with long-range drones almost daily in the last 2 months. Another day of primaries coming up Tuesday. Voters will be heading to the polls in some key races in Minnesota, Wisconsin, and in Connecticut. Landmark ruling against Meta. A judge in New Mexico has likened the company's social media platforms to, quote, factories, saying the psychological harm to children who use Facebook and Instagram can be seen as their pollution. The judge fined the company $567 million. SRN News.
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2: Now time for your weekly weather forecast on KBRF News Talk 1250. Today we'll see a high of 81 with a low of 58. On Monday, a high of 81 with a low of 60. Tuesday, a high of 82 with a low of 60 and a slight chance of thunderstorms and showers in the evening. And on Wednesday, a high of 79 with a low of 55. This has been your weekly weather forecast for KBRF News Talk 1250.
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1: Stroke. Oh, sorry. That's the next verse, right? Billy Squire, The Stroke. There it is. 1981. You're just a sinner now. You know we all had to sing that one. Let's say it all together now. Stroke, yeah. That's from the Don't Say No album. And despite its suggestive title, the song is really a sarcastic warning about the music business flattering performers, using them and collecting the profits. So you'll know. That's the actual meaning of this. You probably didn't know that. I know. Everybody goes the other way. Don't have to do that. I gave you the facts. So that's from 1981 this week. Tomorrow night, George Norrie will be back, and he's going to be talking about the Manson murders with Eli Frankel and also regression therapy with Barbara Lamb. That's tomorrow night here on Coast to Coast AM with George Norrie.
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1: Having a great time tonight on Coast to Coast AM. Connie Willis, the time is flying. I cannot believe it. We have with us tonight Terry Fisher telling us about his UFO experiences and all the things that go along with it in life. And we're also taking your phone calls to where you can ask him anything you want to ask or compare notes, because I think that I have not seen the red ruby orb yet. I have seen a lot of other things, Terry. Like one of the things that I've seen that I absolutely love, and whenever anybody else gets to see it, they're as excited as me when they see it, and a tear will come to your eye. And they are these red sparkles. You'll see like hundreds of them together in a group, and they like swim through the forest of the trees, you know, they'll swim through the trees like a school of fish, but there are these like red sparkles and they kind of go in and out with intensity, and they can all at one time get really bright and light up the area. And then they can go back down to just kind of swimming together throughout the forest. Have you ever seen anything like that? It's beautiful to see. It's breathtaking.
6: No, I have not seen anything like that. That's fascinating.
1: Yeah, just recently somebody went up there with me and they saw white ones. They saw a group of white ones. So that was pretty cool. I haven't seen that yet. But there's so many different orb sizes. And where some people think the orbs are the transportation of some of these beings, whatever that might be, you know, it's not a full size ship of anything like that. It's maybe like one Bigfoot turns into a ball of light, an orb, and then it moves around like that. These are some of the theories out there. I don't know either way. I don't have the answer, but that's pretty interesting. Do you have any answers for anything of all the stuff that you've experienced? Do you have any idea? And what do you think of disclosure?
6: It's funny you should mention that. Now it comes to mind the red glittering thing. Our library put on a Bigfoot conference, and they hired this guy. Can I say his name?
1: Yes, of course.
6: Yeah, it's Mike Familant. He's doing Bigfoot tours all across the country. He puts on a presentation, and he calls his show In the Shadow of Big Red Eye, okay? And mm-hmm. He gives the story. And at his conference, it's funny, you know, Jim Peniston in one of your interviews had mentioned there's always that one kid that has the questions, that raises their hand, right?
1: Yes,
6: well,
1: yes.
6: Mike had one of those, and the kid was sitting right in front of me, and I knew that family, and boy, he was animated. He wanted all the questions, and the parents kept putting his hand down, and he'd put it back up, putting the hand back down. But that's funny. Yeah, it's funny you should mention that, you know. I don't have anything on that. Any thoughts? Disclosure?
1: Yeah.
6: If for a while we've been seeing a lot of these pictures released from the Pentagon, and they're the black and white, you know, Tic Tacs, and God, there was one there that looked like a Christmas ornament. And I really don't know if they're really giving us placating. That the movie came out. I love the movie. That was really something.
1: Spielberg's movie, you mean?
6: Yes, Spielberg's movie.
1: Not a lot of people like it, you know, but if you're an experiencer, you like it because you realize, good, Spielberg got it right. And the experiencers. That's your answers right there.
6: That movie was made for the experiencers, and the empathy word, you know, have empathy for us. Have sympathy for the devil, you know?
1: Yeah, you don't want this. You don't, you know, everybody's, I want to be taken. No, you don't.
6: You don't want to be anywhere around it.
1: No, you don't want that to be a part of your life because it will and does control your life. You don't have full control of your life like you think you do.

0: just came out of my mouth. I didn't say that. I wouldn't have said that. And you can actually see yourself outside of your body sometimes doing something going, what?
1: Yeah, absolutely.
0: I don't know if you've had that happen, but I have. And it's, and you know, it happens and you all you can do, there's nothing you can do about it.
1: Well, I'm going to tell you, getting back to the disclosure thing. I mean, if they release this to the public, if they, whoever they is, if they know what's going on, and I think they're doing a pretty good job, and they better keep it quiet, because if they come out with this, you're going to see probably massive just craziness. You know, people won't be able to handle it. I was listening to your show there one night, and there was a guy on talking about disclosure saying, you know, you'll see like Red Cross stations set up for people for mental health for this type of thing, you know, because they just won't be able to process it.
0: And, yeah, it's tough.
1: It's complete loss of control to think that there are other entities out there. I won't call them aliens. I won't call them time travelers. They're entities, whatever they are. They've got all the power.
0: Mm. Oh, you're talking about something else. You're going higher.
1: Yes.
0: Is that what you're? Okay. All right. Well, we got a ton of phone calls here. Let's see if we can't grab a few real quick ones. I know some of you guys want to tell a story. So let me see what we can get in here first. It's not always easy. Time starts flying by. Let's go to wildcard line number 4. Talk to Steve out of Ray, Minnesota. Steve, welcome to Coast AM. Oh, Steve's got his radio on. You got to turn your radio off.
1: Did he fall asleep?
0: Well, he's got his radio on.
2: Are you talking to me?
0: We are talking to you, Steve. How are you?
2: I'm doing pretty good. Listen, Connie, my name's Dave, and I don't know. Steve must have drove by or something. But anyway,
0: yeah, exactly. Okay, hey well, there, Dave.
2: I'm an experiencer, and I've had a number of upfront personal encounters, both with this topic and one of your favorite topics, dealing with Bigfoot. But anyways, when I was 14 years old, my dad and 5 other guys owned a fishing resort. And the only way he could get to it was by either boat or bush plane up in what's now known as Voyageurs National Park. And it's still wilderness, but, you know, now the federal government has it. Well, at any rate, I had gone downrange one afternoon to drop some parts at another resort. And I left out of there kind of late, and I was in a 12-foot boat with a 9.5 Longshaft Johnson. That's kind of a small boat to be running around big water like that. But, you know, when you're a kid, young and dumb, you know the rest of the story. Well, anyways, I'm about a mile out of this resort that I'd gone down to in a place called Junction Bay on Navican Lake, Minnesota. And it was pretty foggy, and it looked like, you just couldn't see past the fog, but, you know, I used to just run all over that place in fog. So I'm coming back to the resort, which was about going the direction I was going, about 7 miles away. And I'm just tooling along there, and I'm in about 60 feet deep of water, and all of a sudden my boat starts shaking. And I knew I didn't hit a rock because there's no rocks in 60 feet deep of water for me to hit. And so anyways, I'm getting a little nervous, so I put the motor in neutral. I bring it up to check the prop just to be sure I didn't shear a pin. I mean, you know, I could have been wrong. Maybe there was a tall underwater rock. But everything was normal there. And all of a sudden, while I'm standing there in the fog starts moving away from the boat in a circle. That's the first thing that got my attention. And it became like a golden light around my boat. And I start getting pretty nervous at 14. Well, all of a sudden, my boat started kind of like lifting off the water.

0: Now that really scared the me. And so I had to grab onto both gunrails, port and starboard. And the next thing I know, I'm airborne. And I'm being taken up to this craft. And I'm going to, like George always says, keep it clean, Dave. Well, I'm going to keep it as clean as I can. And so anyways, I look up and I see these bomb bay doors opening underneath this craft. And it takes me right up in through those bomb bay doors and it brings me right into a bay. Now, I'm an ex-Marine. I've been on a lot of naval ships in my day. And, you know, we'd load the LSTs and the LSTs on the starboard end of the boats, some of the boats, ships, you know, and then they'd fill that up. Anyways, with water, so, you know, you could float in. Well, so there I am floating in this thing. It was even painted navy gray. Of course, I hadn't been there yet, so I didn't know navy gray existed. But when I did get there, it kind of freaked me out. But anyways, so I'm just sitting there floating in this pond of water on the inside of the ship. And all of a sudden, this door slides open like the way they used to do on Star Trek, you know, when they're going between rooms. And out walks this creature. It was what some people now call an alien gray. And, you know, it walked out. It had the big head, the big eyes, the skinny body, had a mouth. But it said to me, "We've been expecting you, David." And I wondered how it even knew my name, and so now I'm really transfixed. And he comes over and he reaches his hand out to me, so I took his hand. So he pulled me in the boat over, and he secured it, and he said, "Just jump up here." And so I jumped up, and I don't know if the phone's making a beeping noise I ain't never heard before, but anyways. So I jump up there, and I follow this creature through that doorway, and then I take a sharp right and follow that creature into a room like an exam room for the opposite sex of me. And so it points to the table, and it tells me to get up on the table. So I get up on it, and the next thing I know, It's saying to me, "The doctor will be in to see you shortly." And I mean, I'm just like spellbound. I want to talk. I want to say something, but I just couldn't get the words up. Anyway, so it steps out and in walks this doctor. Now this doctor is wearing a long white medical jacket all the way down to his ankles, and is up on the left hand side. Sewn in there with red thread, it says doctor, and then it says his name. Well, this creature was pretty tall, and he had furry hands with hair sticking out of those hands, and to tell you the truth, he looked like Dr. Seuss. Now, I never read I just never read Dr. Seuss. It wasn't one of those things I did. But anyways, after I've told this story a few times, I've had people tell me sounds like Dr. Seuss. Well, anyways.
1: Well, you got about 30 seconds. I hope you can finish here.
0: They did an inspection on me.
1: Okay.
0: Physical inspection. And then they brought this machine over, and they ran it through my right eye. Blood and guts. The thing was, Connie, there was no pain. But at 14 years of age, I was scared. You know what?
1: Yeah.
0: Okay, so we get the inspection over. I'm somewhat passed. I guess I was passed out unconsciously. They put me in my boat, sent me back down, and put me back in the water. The fog had cleared, and I went back to the island. And that's my story, and I'm sticking to it.
1: I love it, Dave, and sorry to call you Steve, but thanks so much, Dave, for that. Wow, that's good stuff. Listen, we got to take off. We get busy with all these phone calls coming in. Before we go, though, Terry, anything else you want to say before you go real quick?
2: Just remember to water that cat, you know.
1: That's right. Was that not the coolest thing of all?
2: I love it. Girl and Pearl.
1: I love that. I love that. Well, Terry, thanks so much for coming in and sharing your knowledge and what you've experienced. I appreciate that.
2: And thank you so much, Connie. The pleasure's all mine. Thank you.
1: Keep in touch, and I know you will. And thank everybody for calling in. And thank David Oates earlier, and especially with his cat wanting a drink of water. That was great. That was totally great. Good time. Great Willis weekend. Thanks for enjoying the music with me, and thank you so much for the nice emails and letters and posts. I appreciate that more than you guys know. Thank you so much for that. All righty. Well, hey, from the foothills of the Colorado Rockies, let me thank the team that puts all this together. Julie Talbot, Bill May, Tommy Danheiser, Dan Galani, Mike Cosio, Adam Thompson, Lex Lonehood, Sean LeDesur, Alec Fernandez, Tim Banal, Gina Salvati, Donna Walker, Sue Tricus, Rich Berra, Lisa Garr, Ryan Recker, Richard Sirrett, George Knapp, and of course, George Norrie, Emperor of the Nighttime Airwaves. I'm telling you, that is the family. Thanks so much for being a part of it. And I'll be back sometime next month, anything like that. You can find me at ConnieWillis.com. And I really do hope that you'll sign up for my newsletter. That way I can keep you up with what I've recently researched and found. So until we meet again, keep watching the night skies and continue with me to seek out the strange and uncover the unknown. For Coast to Coast AM, I'm Connie Willis.

0: The Awesome for Andy Day benefit is coming up Saturday, August 15th at the Depot on Highway 59 in Earhart. And all proceeds from the Awesome for Andy event this year go to Jace Grant. Registration for the fun run starts at 10 in the morning. The ride will run from 11 to 6, stopping at various locations around the area. Prizes, music, and a DJ from 6 to 10. It's the Awesome for Andy Day benefit coming up August 15th at the Depot on Highway 59 in Earhart.
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5: News this hour from Town Hall. I'm Jason Walker. Authorities say a Ukrainian drone attack on a Russian city of Nizhkamp has killed at least 12 people, wounded 39 more. Earlier, Russia and Ukraine exchanged more deadly strikes. 7 civilians were killed in Ukraine. Israeli Prime Minister Benjamin Netanyahu is flat out rejecting President Trump's deal with Gaza, or for Gaza, and says Israeli forces will not withdraw from the Palestinian territory until Hamas clearly and completely disarms. Senators leaving town without getting President Trump's Save America Act across the finish line. Here's correspondent Laura Winters.
6: The bill would require ID to vote, which many Democrats oppose. President Trump having some fun on his Truth Social page, noting the irony of this video posted by former Vice President Kamala Harris, who says this.
7: This president is trying to push this SAVE Act, which basically would require that for people to register to vote, you're going to have proof of who you are.
6: Laura Winters reporting.
5: Another day of primaries coming up Tuesday. Voters heading to the polls, key races in Connecticut, Minnesota, and Wisconsin. The general election phase of a major Senate race off to a sharp start.
8: Republican Mike Rogers opened the Michigan Senate general election against Democratic nominee Abdul El-Sayed with a pointed attack, saying he spent years hunting terrorists and never thought he'd run against someone who believes America deserved 9/11. El-Sayed won the Democratic primary by less than 1 point and has shown weakness with black, Jewish, and rural voters. The race is viewed as critical to Senate control. Willie Nelson, the White House.
5: Coast Guard says the operator of a boat that capsized in New York Harbor, killing two, is facing criminal charges. Authorities investigating whether the vessel was chartered illegally. More on these stories, townhall.com.
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5: An update now on the situation between Russia and Ukraine.
6: In Russia's Belgorod region, 5 people died and 24 others hurt overnight in Ukraine drone attacks. 2 people were killed and 13 others hurt when Russian missiles hit a high-rise block in Kharkiv, while dozens of missiles and drones struck Ukraine's southern Odessa region, injuring 8. Large-scale Russian missile strikes on Ukraine have become routine this summer, with Moscow exploiting the country's shortage of interceptors for the U.S.-made Patriot systems. Ukraine's President Zelensky has for months been lobbying other countries, especially the U.S., to send him more Patriot systems made scarcer by the Iran war. I'm Julie Walker.
5: Pakistan's foreign minister says a new defense agreement with Saudi Arabia and Turkey, not directed against any country. It's the Mecca Joint Defense Agreement. It aims to deepen security cooperation. Breaking news and analysis, townhall.com. Africa's largest economies ramping up efforts to develop their domestic solar manufacturing capacity. Here's Bob Agnew.
10: Ethiopia, South Africa, Morocco, and Nigeria are building solar equipment factories, a trend that industry experts say reflects industrial ambitions and concerns about reliance on imports from China. China dominates the global solar supply chain, even in projects in other regions. Between 2010 and 2024, Chinese renewable energy investment and relevant construction in Africa reached an estimated $66 billion. Bob Agnew reporting.
5: The alleged leader of an Irish organized crime gang has been extradited to Ireland from Dubai to face charges that he ran an international drug smuggling and money laundering empire. Officials say the gang had reached out to Britain, Spain, and the U.S. More on these stories, townhall.com.
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14: This is America in the Morning from Westwood One. Good morning, I'm John Trout. It's Monday, August 10th, 2026. Here's what's coming up on America in the Morning.
15: President Trump says the U.S. is low-keying it in their negotiations with Iran. I'm John Stolness in Washington.
16: Michigan Senate race quickly gets white hot.
17: Abdulrahman Mohammed El-Sayed, the most radical Senate candidate in America.
16: I'm Richard Johnson.
6: The captain of a 22-foot speedboat that capsized in New York Harbor, killing a mother and her infant daughter, is facing criminal charges. Julie Walker, New York.
18: Max Miller misses a key deadline in Ohio.
19: He's endangering a seat in Congress.
20: I'm Clayton Neville.
21: The Trump administration is moving ahead again to try to fire Federal Reserve Governor Lisa Cook.
22: It seems to have had an infraction.
21: Ed Donahue, Washington.
23: The Senate on Friday approved a flurry of nominees, more than 70 officials. I'm Jennifer King.
14: All ahead on America in the Morning. It's 7 after. Negotiations between the United States and Iran continue through intermediaries over reopening the Strait of Hormuz. But President Trump admits the U.S. is not fully engaging with the Iranians at the moment. John Stolness has the latest from Washington.
15: In an interview with Axios, the president said, quote, we are low-keying it with regard to negotiations with Iran, saying, quote, we are only semi-negotiating with them. We are just watching Iran with its huge inflation and the fact they have no money. The president called the negotiations a chess game and declared Iran's economy to be, quote, in very bad shape. Trump's comments come as Iran's foreign minister Abbas Araghchi said negotiations with Oman over control of the Strait of Hormuz were in the final stages, but that talks with the U.S. cannot resume until a number of conditions are met.
0: Specialists are currently working on the maps. Of course, this does not mean the opening of the Strait of Hormuz. This agreement may take place, but the opening of the Strait of Hormuz is contingent upon the fulfillment of a set of other conditions, which have, in any case, been conveyed through intermediaries.
15: Iranian state media over the weekend said the arrangement would prohibit U.S. or Israeli ships from entering the strait. Democratic Senator Chris Murphy tells NBC's Meet the Press that although the president has seemingly handed Iran a victory, the war needs to end now.
1: I am prepared to support a bad deal to end this war and reopen the strait, because the only deal that is available at this point of in time is a terrible bad deal.
15: However, in an interview with Fox News, Vice President J.D. Vance displayed no such sense of urgency.
2: Right now, we're trying to see if they're willing to make the kind of long-term changes that would be necessary to have a better relationship with the United States. And if not, that's fine, too. We're just going to keep on applying the pressure that we can apply and getting as much oil and gas out of the Middle East so that Americans can enjoy lower gas and energy prices.
15: Iran's Supreme National Security Council said in order for Iran to reopen the strait, the United States must promise to never threaten Iran again, end the U.S. blockade of Iranian ports, remove all military assets from the region, lift sanctions, unfreeze assets, and compensate Iran for war damages. Meanwhile, Iran-backed Houthis claim they conducted a drone strike on a Saudi Aramco refinery. No one was reportedly hurt. John Stolness, Washington.
14: 6 days since the Michigan primary and its contentious Senate race, the Democrat winner's trying to mend fences within the party while fiercely going at his Republican opponent and fending off comments from President Trump. The latest from correspondent Rich Johnson.
16: When President Trump got personal, Abdul El-Sayed got personal right back in this answer to a Sky News reporter.
20: And he says, if you pardon the language, you're full of shit. What do you say to that? At least I don't let mine go in the middle of the Oval Office.
16: And this response to Trump's post of two pictures, one of him and the First Lady in full formal wear, the other of El-Sayed and his wife wearing a hijab, and the headline, Two Very Different Americas.
20: And actually, Sarah and I like each other. I don't know about the First Lady and the President, but from what I've heard, it's a bit of a rocky road.
16: That comment courtesy of CNN. But El-Sayed's strongest words have been in response to the first line of this Republican ad.
17: Abdulrahman Mohammed El-Sayed, the most radical Senate candidate in America.
16: A move by Republicans to use El-Sayed's full name. He responded seriously to Democracy Now.
20: My name is not raising your gas prices. My name is not the reason we're in an illegal war.
16: And in a weekend rally, he took on his Republican opponent, former Congressman Mike Rogers, for his name and what it means to Republican backers.
24: Mike, we need you to put a data center in the backyard. Roger. Mike. We need you to hike their prescription drug prices. Roger. Mike, we need you to rubber stamp this war we shouldn't be fighting. Roger.
16: For his part, Rogers released an online video reaching out to Democrats who did not vote for El-Sayed.
25: To the vast majority of people across Michigan who do not want to throw their support behind a campaign filled with anger, divisiveness, calls for violence, and the views that are out of touch with your values, well, you have a home with us.
16: Michigan Democrats hope to treat that wound with the help of Haley Stevens, who lost to El-Sayed by just one percentage point. Last week, she pledged to do whatever she can to help El-Sayed win. And over the weekend, El-Sayed spoke to former President Obama and said he hopes to enlist Obama's help on the campaign trail. I'm Richard Johnson.
14: 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It's 12 after. Capsized boat near the Statue of Liberty, captain arrested. When America in the Morning continues after these messages.
26: Thank you.
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0: AccuWeather.com meteorologist LaTroy Thornton is in with the forecast on America in the Morning, and quite an active one as we begin Monday.
1: A rather active storm track is expected to bring numerous rounds of showers and heavy thunderstorms to portions of the Midwest, Great Lakes region, and especially the Ohio Valley this week. And this will likely result in areas of localized to widespread flash flooding through Thursday night at least. Up to 1 to 2 inches of rain looks to be likely from northern and central Illinois, eastward across southern lower Michigan to central Pennsylvania, and south and west from there into northeastern Tennessee. However, a zone with the potential for 4 to 8 inches of rain should stretch from around Fort Wayne, Indiana, south and east through Ohio into a large portion of West Virginia, where the flash flooding may end up the most widespread of all. Thunderstorms in this area also have the occasional chance to turn severe, with a severe weather risk zone today, including places from northeastern Illinois through the Detroit area, plus a large chunk of Pennsylvania, and south and west through northern Virginia, even the far northeastern corner of Kentucky, where storms may bring strong wind and some tornadoes. Thunderstorms in southeastern Arizona may bring damaging wind gusts and blowing dust, with a zone from southern North Dakota through northern and central Nebraska and northwestern Iowa facing the risk for gusty storms with hail. Elsewhere, monsoon thunderstorms may build again across places from the Four Corners states westward into Nevada, some of the deserts of Southern California, even portions of the Sierra Nevada, as well as eastern Wyoming, with an afternoon thunderstorm in spots from southeast Texas through a large chunk of the southeast, including the Carolinas. Showers and storms also stretch across much of upstate New York, spreading into Vermont by late in the day. In Bowling Green, Kentucky, today looks sunny and hot, high 95. For Page, Arizona, sunshine and heat give way to an afternoon thunderstorm, the high 101. That's the nation's weather. I'm AccuWeather.com meteorologist LaTroy Thornton.
0: 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Authorities in New York City have arrested the captain of a boat that capsized near the Statue of Liberty at night, killing a mother and her 5-month-old baby. Correspondent Julie Walker reports too many people may have been on the boat when it started taking on water.
2: The captain of a 22-foot speedboat that capsized in New York Harbor, killing a mother and her infant daughter, is facing criminal charges. Authorities are investigating whether it was an illegal charter, according to the U.S. Coast Guard. Broadcastify capturing the Saturday night emergency calls.
3: Units are operating over on Liberty Island. They had an overturned boat with people in the water. One of the marine companies is going to be transporting a couple of the patients to Harbor Charlie.
2: Police divers recovered the 27-year-old mother and 5-month-old daughter, but were unable to save them.
3: They just related EMS. You got one infant and one adult.
2: 12 others were rescued from the harbor not far from the Statue of Liberty in stable condition, according to the Coast Guard. Police say 46-year-old Manuel Hernandez, the operator of the 22-foot Bayliner, faces several charges. Julie Walker, New York.
0: Despite a pledge to drop out of the race amid controversy, a key deadline has passed for embattled Ohio Congressman Max Miller in his current bid for re-election. Correspondent Clayton Neville reports.
4: Max Miller announced plans to drop his bid for re-election in Ohio amid allegations that he denies surrounding physical abuse of his ex-wife, the daughter of Senator Bernie Moreno. Miller and Emily Moreno now caught up in a custody battle involving their young daughter. Under Ohio election law, Republicans had a narrow window to replace Miller on the ballot if he stepped aside. Local party officials would have needed at least 2 days' notice before meeting to pick a replacement candidate, meaning Miller effectively needed to withdraw by Saturday. That did not happen. Some members of the GOP are asking Miller to step down. Republican Senator Jim Banks was asked by NBC's Meet the Press if Miller should bow out.
5: He's endangering a seat in Congress as we're trying to keep the majority in the House, and he should drop out if he's endangering that seat. He should drop out because of the allegations against him.
4: By remaining in the race, Miller's essentially left GOP leaders with little practical opportunity to nominate an alternative candidate before the state's replacement deadline. A House Ethics Committee is investigating the allegations against Miller. I'm Clayton Neville.
0: 21 after. When we return on America in the Morning, the S&P 500 closes at a record high to begin this Monday. Seth Soutel has a recap from Wall Street. Business news next after these messages.

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0: Welcome back to America in the Morning, now 21 after. Reports on inflation and retail sales are the central updates for Wall Street this week. The reports help give investors and economists a better sense of where prices are moving on a wide range of goods and services, while also providing a clearer picture on the impact of businesses and households. Wall Street starts today with the S&P closing at a record high to cap off a strong week of gains last week for the major indices, after data showed the U.S. economy unexpectedly shed jobs last month and dampened expectations the Federal Reserve could raise interest rates at its September meeting. Seth Soutell has more from Wall Street.
1: I'm Seth Soutell, and this is the AP Markets Report. Stocks rose on Wall Street and Treasury yields fell after the government reported that employers unexpectedly cut 23,000 jobs last month. The S&P 500 rose 0.6% Friday. That beat the all-time high the index set on Tuesday. The Dow added 151 points. That's about 0.3%. The Nasdaq Composite climbed 1.3%. The weaker signal on the job market raised hopes that the Federal Reserve can wait a bit longer before raising interest rates to fight inflation. The price of Brent crude rose 1.3%. The yield on the 10-year Treasury fell to 4.64%. Seth Soutell, New York.
0: Another recall for Taylor Farms, according to CNBC. On Sunday, it says it's recalling prepared food items containing jalapenos from retailers over concerns about potential salmonella contamination a few weeks after removing lettuce from Mexico that U.S. authorities linked to the Cyclospora parasite. A voluntary recall, which the manufacturer also says includes salsas and guacamole. Well, President Trump is making a renewed attempt to make changes at the Federal Reserve. Details from correspondent Ed Donahue.
2: The Trump administration is moving ahead again to try to fire Federal Reserve Governor Lisa Cook. Last year, President Trump accused Cook of mortgage fraud.
3: But now she seems to have had an infraction, and she can't have an infraction, especially that infraction, because she's in charge of, if you think about it, mortgages and we need people that are 100% above board.
2: Cook says the allegations are manufactured because she sets interest rates based only on what would best serve the American people. 2 months ago, the Supreme Court allowed Cook to retain her job. But Chief Justice John Roberts wrote in a footnote in his opinion, nothing forbids the president from trying to fire Cook again as long as she is given proper notice and a chance to contest it. The president indicated after the opinion he would do just that. The new letter to Cook rehashes the old allegations. Ed Donahue, Washington.
0: It's 24 after. When we return on America in the Morning, Senate confirms nominations as their vacation begins. That and more after these messages.
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0: It's 26 past. America in the Morning continues. Israel on Sunday rejected a deal announced by President Trump for Gaza. Israeli Prime Minister Benjamin Netanyahu flatly dismissed the arrangement, saying Israel's military will not carry out any withdrawal until Hamas is genuinely disarmed. The Gaza plan, unveiled by the Board of Peace, gave Hamas and Israel 2 weeks to agree on a timetable. However, the terrorist group and Israel disagree as to which should come first. Israel has called for complete disarmament of Hamas and removal of weapons from Gaza as a prerequisite for withdrawing. Hamas is willing to disarm in stages and having their weapons held at a facility within Gaza. President Trump has not yet commented publicly on Netanyahu's remarks. Shifting gears, before their summer recess began, the Senate moved to confirm a host of federal nominations, including some long-awaited agency administrators. Correspondent Jennifer King provides an update.
8: The Senate on Friday approved a flurry of nominees, more than 70 officials, including Cameron Hamilton, to head the Federal Emergency Management Agency. Hamilton is returning to shepherd an overhaul despite being fired as acting administrator last year after publicly opposing FEMA's elimination. David Cummins was confirmed as the head of the Transportation Safety Administration, which saw over 1,100 workers quit during the government shutdown. Cummins was an executive at a firm with contracts to run air traffic control towers. The Senate also confirmed David Perez to be the next U.S. ambassador to Brazil. He's a former speaker of Florida's House of Representatives and a close friend of Secretary Marco Rubio. Perez's approval from Brazil has been delayed amid a war of words and diplomatic visa withdrawals in the run-up to Brazil's elections in October. I'm Jennifer King.
0: America in the Morning for Monday, August 10th, 2026 is produced by Jeff McKay. I'm John Trout. This is Westwood One.
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10: 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Today we'll see a high of 81 with a low of 58. On Monday, a high of 81 with a low of 60. Tuesday, a high of 82 with a low of 60 and a slight chance of thunderstorms and showers in the evening. And on Wednesday, a high of 79 with a low of 55. This has been your weekly weather forecast for KBRF News Talk 1250.

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1: SRN News, I'm Jason Walker. Shares mostly higher in Asia. Japan's Nikkei 225 leading advances after U.S. stocks ended last week with gains. Oil prices rose early Monday. U.S. futures were little changed. Another night filled with bloodshed. Ukrainian drone attack in Russia killing 12 people, wounding 39 more. Ukraine has targeted Russian oil facilities with long-range drones almost daily in the last 2.5 months. Another day of primaries coming up tomorrow, Tuesday. Key races are set in Wisconsin, Minnesota, and Connecticut. Israeli Prime Minister Benjamin Netanyahu making it crystal clear he is rejecting President Trump's deal for Gaza, says Israeli forces will not withdraw from the Palestinian territory until Hamas disarms. SRN News.
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0: This is America in the Morning from Westwood One. Coming up this half hour,
1: a very narrow vote to nominate Todd Blanche as AG. I'm Clayton Neville.
2: The Senate passed a new Russian sanctions bill.
3: This legislation hits Putin where it hurts.
2: Ed Donahue, Washington.
4: In Chicago, investigators and forensic pathologists descended on a funeral home.
5: Autopsies on all the decomposed bodies.
4: I'm Jennifer King.
6: Hunter Biden says his father's prostate cancer has spread to other parts of his body. Donna Water, Washington.
7: W.K. Kellogg says it will remove artificial colors from all of its cereals by the end of this year. I'm Marcela Sanchez.
8: Astronomers say viewing conditions are promising for the Perseid meteor shower this week. I'm Julie Walker.
0: Back after these messages.
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0: 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AccuWeather.com meteorologist LaTroy Thornton with a triple threat of sorts.
1: Not one, not two, but three separate areas with the risk for severe weather are expected to develop later today and starting in the southwest. A similar sort of risk to that which has remained in that area over the past couple of days continues this afternoon and evening when thunderstorms may bring strong wind gusts of at least 60 to 70 miles per hour, as well as the risk for flash flooding, even blowing dust to an area of southeastern Arizona just to the south of Flagstaff, but including both Phoenix and Tucson. Into the plains, afternoon and nighttime storms may bring downpours, damaging winds and hail to an area from south of I-90 in North Dakota through South Dakota into places north of I-80 in Nebraska, also including much of northwestern Iowa. However, the highest chance for severe weather to be widespread is expected from parts of the Great Lakes states into the Ohio Valley and Mid-Atlantic, where thunderstorms today and into this evening could bring localized damaging wind gusts of 65 to 70 miles per hour, as well as a risk for flash flooding and a few tornadoes from the Chicago area through southern lower Michigan and eastward across much of New Jersey, as well as points south and west from there through West Virginia and northeastern Kentucky. Otherwise, today brings the risk for showers and thunderstorms to much of the interior northeast, with spotty afternoon storms dotting places from Nevada through the Four Corners states, as well as much of the southeast, with that risk extending across much of Louisiana and the Texas Gulf Coast. To the north of that thunderstorm chance in the west, the wildfire risk also remains high for portions of the interior northwest, still including areas from eastern Washington and Oregon through much of Idaho into southern and western Montana, as well as parts of Wyoming. That's the weather across America. I'm AccuWeather.com meteorologist LaTroy Thornton.
0: 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The U.S. senator who essentially decided the confirmation of Todd Blanche as attorney general is standing by his yes vote. Correspondent Clayton Neville reports.
2: If Senator Bill Cassidy would have declined to vote in support of Todd Blanche's nomination for AG, Blanche likely would not have been confirmed in Congress. But late Friday, after 48 hours of deep consideration of the vote, Cassidy said that he would support Blanche.
3: I'll be criticized for this vote. What's new? But the people of Louisiana can be assured that I worked hard to understand the issue and to make the right decision.
2: Cassidy was asked by CBS's Face the Nation about the emotions that he felt when deciding on an issue that he said is not black and white.
3: You can argue one way or the other, and you can come up with just this side or just that side of approval. Mm-hmm. Now, the fact that I, Bill Cassidy, was able to do that, I am so privileged. And whenever I just for a second am hit by the gravity of that and the honor of that, I get emotional. And that's just, again, my wife finds it endearing. I find it embarrassing.
2: A lot of Republican pushback to Blanche surrounded the Justice Department's $1.8 billion anti-weaponization fund to give payouts to people who alleged they were wronged by the federal government. Blanche was the lawyer for President Trump in several of the cases against him. But Blanche did tell Congress that the fund was dead while being confirmed. It took a while, though, to convince some Republican senators that was true.
3: But what I'm told as regards the anti-weaponization fund, if you put it in the context of the political environment, the judicial environment, the process you would have to go back through in order to reinstate, that effectively is dead.
4: Okay.
3: Now, John Cornyn, a former state attorney general in Texas, was comfortable with it. I'm not an attorney.
2: Cassidy told Face the Nation the senior senator from Texas's decision to ultimately back Blanche went a long way.
3: It took him a while to get there, but the fact that John did was important to me. To a certain extent, I'm relying on others that are bringing me information, and I have to trust them on that. Not everything, but some of that. And I trust John on that.
2: The final vote to confirm Blanche over the weekend was 50 to 49. I'm Clayton Neville.
0: Before going home for their summer recess, the United States Senate voted overwhelmingly to pass legislation to impose sanctions against Russia and Iran after months of wrangling, with the death of Republican Senator Lindsey Graham providing the final push with the help of South Carolina's new senator, Graham's sister. Correspondent Ed Donahue explains.
5: You saw this week him actually attack innocent Ukrainians. Ballistic drones go hit breweries. They hit innocent civilians working in warehouses. This is enough. Senator Lindsey Graham said that this part, the part that our colleague from Kentucky wants to rip out, was actually the heart of this bill. that this was the way to hit Putin where it hurt most. Today, we send a message to Vladimir Putin, and we give President Trump the tools he needs to end this war.
4: The Senate passed a new Russian sanctions bill.
6: With Lindsey Graham looking down upon us, is saying, even if Trump doesn't get it, the danger that Putin presents, we do.
4: Minority Leader Chuck Schumer pointed out this is the work of the late Senator Lindsey Graham.
6: The Russian sanction bill will make it clear to Moscow that America will back Ukraine to the hilt. The Russian sanctions bill sends an unmistakable message to Putin that we will oppose him for as long as it takes to defeat him.
7: This legislation hits Putin where it hurts.
4: Graham's sister, Darlene, now holds his seat in the Senate.
8: Russia has waged war against Ukraine for far too long, and this bill assists President Trump in his noble efforts to bring it to a close. This legislation was deeply important to my brother, Lindsey, and I'm grateful that this bill has achieved such a wide coalition of support.
4: The bipartisan bill would penalize countries that continue to buy Russian oil, gas, and other exports to deprive President Vladimir Putin of revenues fueling the war. It comes after Ukrainian President Volodymyr Zelensky visited the Capitol hours after Lindsey Graham's funeral. Ed Donahue, Washington.
0: A nightmare in Illinois after dozens of remains were found improperly stored at a Chicago funeral home. As correspondent Jennifer King reports, local residents had been sounding the alarm about a bad odor, and now grieving families are demanding answers and accountability. Audio courtesy WLS-TV ABC 7 Chicago.
9: I pulled the curtain back. There's a body laying there. I'm thinking this must be what they do in the funeral home. He got Lysol. You spraying Lysol over death.
10: I'm not even sure who they gave us. I don't even know if this him or not, because they made us wait so long, gave us the runaround.
11: I just want my mama body back. Y'all can do whatever else y'all want to do. Just please give me my mama back.
12: In Chicago, investigators and forensic pathologists descended on a funeral home months after neighborhood residents complained to the city about a stench emanating from the building.
13: We're at the South Chicago Chapel where there have been multiple reports made by residents, also community advocates, about the stench and the smell coming from this location. These complaints obviously were ignored. We don't know how long this has been going on, but we do know over 50 decomposing bodies were found at this location, which is alarming.
12: Authorities found over 50 improperly stored bodies in various stages of decomposition.
14: There's like a really like bad smell that's been like constantly during the weekends or when there's like funerals there. Like it like makes you want to vomit at times.
12: The Cook County Medical Examiner's Office is working to identify the remains. Latasha Johnson said she held her mother's funeral there Thursday before she heard of the gruesome discovery.
9: They have taken my mom to the Chicago City Chicago morgue. And they're going to be doing autopsies on all the decomposed bodies.
12: Illinois state officials have suspended the license of Joanna Morgan, one of the funeral home's directors. And the state comptroller says that Joanna and her husband, Clark Morgan, previously ran a crematory in Chicago Heights, which had its license revoked last year for similar infractions. I'm Jennifer King.
0: 16 till. Among the stories we're covering next, Biden's health. And in tech, squashing the chatbot. Those stories and more when America in the Morning continues after these messages.
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1: It's 14 till. America in the Morning continues. Firefighters across the United States were battling nearly 200 large wildfires as new blazes continued to ignite nationwide. The worst of the wildfires centered in Washington State, Utah, and Oregon. The National Interagency Fire Center is reporting there were 183 new fires, including 8 large ones across the U.S. since Sunday. Evacuations are in place across Utah, where close to a dozen active wildfires have scorched more than 300,000 acres as of Sunday evening. The Rocky Canyon Fire, some 30 miles northeast of Salt Lake City, grew to more than 2,800 acres since it began Friday. In Oregon, a bulldozer operator died battling the Wright's Spring Fire, which has spread over 33,000 acres and was just 0% contained as of Sunday afternoon. In Canada, more than 100 active wildfires in British Columbia province, most of America's west and many parts of Canada are dealing with unhealthy air as a result of those wildfires. Well, there are now new concerns about the health of former President Joe Biden. Correspondent Donna Warder has details.
2: Hunter Biden says his father's prostate cancer has spread to other parts of his body and is causing him pain. In an interview with the BBC broadcast late Friday, Hunter Biden grew emotional as he talked about the health of former President Joe Biden, who revealed his cancer diagnosis in May of last year, less than 4 months after he left the White House. Hunter Biden says the diagnosis has been tough on the family, saying it's really sad to watch, but he says, "I wish he would complain more because it's not good." He says his father is still doing his thing, though, speaking publicly about the issues that are important to him. Donna Warder, Washington.
1: A major cereal company is speeding up its plans to drop synthetic dyes from its cereals a year ahead of schedule. Correspondent Marcela Sanchez has that story.
3: W.K. Kellogg says it will remove artificial colors from all of its cereals by the end of this year. It's also invested in equipment to help make the transition to natural colors. In addition, Kellogg says it's removing BHT, an artificial preservative, from the small number of cereals that still contain it. The company has faced pressure for years to remove artificial ingredients from its cereals. That pressure has grown under Health Secretary Robert F. Kennedy Jr., who's urged food companies to phase out petroleum-based artificial dyes. I'm Marcela Sanchez.
1: Chatbots in Europe now have to admit they're not human, and Congress is now weighing the same rule here. The new old tech guy, Chuck Palm, explains.
4: The EU's new AI Act transparency rules have kicked in as of last week. Any AI chatbot or voice assistant serving European users must now clearly disclose that it is not human. There's no burying it in the fine print. AI-generated images, video, and audio need machine-readable labels as well, so platforms can flag what's real and what's artificial. Penalties can range as much as 15 million euros or 3% of their global revenue. That's enough to make even the biggest platforms comply, including American companies serving European customers. And yes, it's likely that if they built it for Europe, it's going to show up in your app too. This is another dance we've done before, back in the 90s. Congress made telemarketers admit when a pre-recorded voice was on the line. The machine had to confess itself even back then. AI has just inherited the same old rule. It just happens to talk back now. Congress is also getting in the game with a bipartisan GUARD Act. Senator Hawley and Blumenthal would require U.S. chatbots to disclose that they're AI, not a licensed professional, right at the start of a conversation. It has cleared the Judiciary Committee unanimously in April,

0: and is waiting on a vote of the full Senate. Follow the new old tech guy on X at Chuck Palm.
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2: Wrapping up the baseball weekend, the American League leading Rays win their sixth straight, downing the Mariners 4-1. Brewers topped the Twins 4-3 in 10 innings. Jake Bowers went deep, then singled in the walk-off winner. Milwaukee owns the best record in baseball at 74-44. Braves edge the Yankees 2-1 in 10. Phillies clip the Blue Jays 7-6 in 12 innings. Kyle Schwarber hit his 34th and 35th dingers to tie for the league lead. Diamondbacks doubled up the Dodgers 4-2 to capture the season series against LA for the first time in 8 years. Padres pasted the Astros 7-2. Austin Hayes, just signed earlier in the day as a free agent, belted a pinch-hit two-run tater in his first San Diego at-bat, one of four for the Dads on the day. Pete Alonso had two of the Orioles' four long balls in their 10-5 win over the Rangers.
3: I mean, defense, offense, I mean both sides of the ball, we did really well today, and that's what we need to do. We need to play good baseball, quality baseball, and just get after it the way that we did today.
2: Cubs banged out 18 hits and clobbered the Royals 10-2. White Sox waxed the Guardians 5-3. A's got runs in the 8th and the 9th to shade the Red Sox and take their first series win since June. Mets manhandled the Pirates. Bo Bichette 5-for-5 with 3 RBI. Marlins sailed past the Angels. Cardinals over the Rockies. Nationals completed a sweep of the Reds. And the Tigers got 2 in the top of the 10th to trip the Giants. In golf, Michael Brennan won the Wyndham Championship Sunday, the last tournament before the FedEx Cup playoffs, making the 70-man field for the St. Jude Classic that begins on Thursday. That 70th and final slot went to Jackson Koivun, who 2 months ago was at Auburn. And after just 6 PGA starts, he's in the playoff field. And safe home to Don Nelson, who played in the NBA for 14 years, winning 5 titles with the Celtics, then coached for 31 seasons, winning a then-record 1,335 games with the Bucks, the Warriors, the Mavericks, and the Knicks. Don Nelson was 86 years old. That's Monday Sports.
1: Thank you, sir. It's 7 till. Mother Nature is providing a summer light show like none other this week. Details when America in the Morning continues after these messages.
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1: Now 5 till, you're with America in the Morning. Thanks for listening. Despite some movie debuts over the weekend, it was Spiders and Warriors that remained at the top of the box office, with both films continuing their record runs. Entertainment reporter Kevin Carr has a recap.
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9: You ready?
8: Spider-Man Brand New Day brought in a staggering $145 million for its second weekend. That's more than $200 million less than last week, but it's still the third highest second weekend of all time.
10: I'm losing my mind.
8: The Web Slinger's domestic total stands at $655 million and $1.67 billion worldwide.
10: I am totally out of control.
8: The question on many industry pundits' minds is whether it will be the first film to reach $1 billion at the domestic box office and $3 billion worldwide.
11: No one could stand between me.
8: Christopher Nolan's The Odyssey came in second with $31 million, an impressive number for a three-hour sword-and-sandal drama that's been open for a month. The film's $1.1 billion worldwide haul makes this Nolan's highest-grossing film, surpassing his Batman sequels. Newcomers fell into a distant third and fourth place.
12: Finding love is hard enough. Try doing it on the one night a year single people were legally allowed to have sex.
8: The romantic drama One Night Only opened to $5.7 million.
13: Is it possible we're no longer the cool guys in our own story?
8: And Broken Lizard's Super Troopers 3 earned $4 million, the lowest for the comedy franchise.
14: Hi there, I'm Lilypad. Let's play!
8: Finally, in fifth place was Toy Story 5 with $3.9 million, keeping the three biggest films of the year in the top five. I'm Kevin Carr.
1: Many people will be looking to the heavens this week thanks to a famous meteor shower that will light up the skies thanks to the help of a new moon phase. Correspondent Julie Walker reports on how to spot the Perseid meteor shower, a summer light show that promises to dazzle.
15: Astronomers say viewing conditions are promising for the Perseid meteor shower this week, peaking Wednesday night with a new moon preventing moonlight from spoiling the show, says astrophysicist Neil deGrasse Tyson.
16: Moonlight dramatically reduces how many meteors you can see. The dim ones just are completely washed out by moonlight. So on that day, it's been called by some the stargazers' heaven.
15: About 50 to 100 meteors per hour may be visible under ideal conditions.
16: The meteor frequency goes up significantly after midnight. So, but the August one, because it's summertime, people just hang out on the beach like all night. And so that works. There's some meteor showers in the winter. No one is going to hang out on a beach after midnight. So that's what makes the Perseid meteor shower perhaps the most remembered and the most celebrated. And even if it's not the single best.
15: Meteor showers happen when Earth plows through trails of debris left by comets or asteroids. The Perseids come from Comet Swift-Tuttle. I'm Julie Walker.
1: As broadcaster Casey Kasem used to say, keep your feet on the ground, but keep reaching for the stars. America in the Morning for Monday, August 10th, 2026, is produced by Jeff McKay. I'm John Trout. This is Westwood One.

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1: Breaking news this hour from Town Hall. I'm Rich Thomason. Iran is stubbornly holding on to its claim of sovereignty over the Strait of Hormuz. Tehran signals progress in talks with Oman over the status of the strait, which the U.S. insists is an international waterway, one that's important to global commerce.
2: Two people familiar with the talks say the temporary deal would have ships entering the strait near Iran and exiting near Oman. Ships would transit without paying fees or tolls during the interim period. Iranian Foreign Minister Abbas Araghchi says the establishment of new maritime routes does not mean the Strait of Hormuz will be opened. He says an agreement on the routes may be reached.

0: But reopening the Strait of Hormuz depends on a separate set of conditions being met, and those conditions are being conveyed through intermediaries. Iran's Supreme National Security Council said on Saturday that the strait would not reopen until the U.S. corrects its behavior. I'm Donna Warner.
1: Israeli Prime Minister Netanyahu has rejected President Trump's announced deal for Gaza, insisting that Israeli forces will not pull out until Hamas disarms. A Ukrainian drone attack on a city about 550 miles east of Moscow has killed a dozen people, wounded 39 others, according to Russian authorities. Ukraine has been targeting Russian oil facilities with long-range drones almost daily in recent months. The barrage has caused fuel shortages in Russia and unsettled the general public. Wildfires continue to burn across western Canada and the U.S. as well. Evacuees forced to flee their homes, waiting to see what will be left of their homes when they return. In western Canada, more than 20,000 people were forced to evacuate from communities in British Columbia. An 80-year-old woman died while trying to escape the flames. On Wall Street, the Dow futures are down 37 points, on the Nasdaq futures 112 points higher. More on these stories, townhall.com.
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1: A shocking roadside discovery in Australia, a find that had police and local residents on edge, turned out to be nothing more than the work of a prankster, one with a rather warped sense of humor.
9: It sounded gruesome, a bag dumped at the side of a road in rural New South Wales, reportedly containing the body of an unidentified female. That was on Sunday. But by Monday morning, the story had changed. Good news, the police told reporters, the remains were not human. Only later, police confirmed it was in fact a lifelike doll wearing clothing with hair and a nose piercing. The bag was collected and examined by a forensics team who confirmed the good news. There would be no murder investigation. Just a few red faces in the police force.
1: That's BBC's Katie Watson. Europe's climate agency says this summer's Western Europe heat wave has shattered a 2022 average high temperature record for the period June through July. News and analysis at townhall.com. The latest word on former President Biden's health, not encouraging.
10: Hunter Biden in an interview with the BBC saying his dad's health is declining.
11: The cancer has spread, it's metastasized into his bones and further. It's very painful.
10: The former president was diagnosed with prostate cancer last May, 4 months after leaving the White House as the oldest sitting president. Biden is 83. Laura Winters reporting.
1: Leftist candidates for governor in Wisconsin and the U.S. Senate in Minnesota making their final pushes ahead of tomorrow's primaries in those states. Democratic incumbents in Connecticut also trying to fend off far-left challengers. Primaries come a week after progressive Abdul El-Sayed narrowly defeated Democratic Congresswoman Haley Stevens. That in Michigan's divisive and very costly primary for the U.S. Senate. More on these stories, townhall.com.
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13: 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Today we'll see a high of 81 with a low of 58. On Monday, a high of 81 with a low of 60. Tuesday, a high of 82 with a low of 60 and a slight chance of thunderstorms and showers in the evening. And on Wednesday, a high of 79 with a low of 55. This has been your weekly weather forecast for KBRF News Talk 1250.
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0: This is America in the Morning from Westwood One. Good morning, I'm John Trout. It's Monday, August 10th, 2026. Here's what's coming up on America in the Morning.
1: President Trump says the U.S. is low-keying it in their negotiations with Iran. I'm John Stolness in Washington.
2: Michigan's Senate race quickly gets white hot.
3: Abdulrahman Mohammed El-Sayed, the most radical Senate candidate in America.
2: I'm Richard Johnson.
4: The captain of a 22-foot speedboat that capsized in New York Harbor, killing a mother and her infant daughter, is facing criminal charges. Julie Walker, New York.
5: Max Miller misses a key deadline in Ohio.
6: He's endangering a seat in Congress.
5: I'm Clayton Neville.
7: The Trump administration is moving ahead again to try to fire Federal Reserve Governor Lisa Cook.
8: It seems to have had an infraction.
7: Ed Donahue, Washington.
9: The Senate on Friday approved a flurry of nominees, more than 70 officials. I'm Jennifer King.
0: All ahead on America in the Morning. It's 7 after. Negotiations between the United States and Iran continue through intermediaries over reopening the Strait of Hormuz. But President Trump admits the U.S. is not fully engaging with the Iranians at the moment. John Stolness has the latest from Washington.
1: In an interview with Axios, the president said, quote, "We are low-keying it with regard to negotiations with Iran," saying, quote, "We are only semi-negotiating with them. We are just watching Iran with its huge inflation and the fact they have no money." The president called the negotiations a chess game and declared Iran's economy to be, quote, "in very bad shape." Trump's comments come as Iran's foreign minister Abbas Araghchi said negotiations with Oman over control of the Strait of Hormuz were in the final stages, but that talks with the U.S. cannot resume until a number of conditions are met.
10: Specialists are currently working on the maps. Of course, this does not mean the opening of the Strait of Hormuz. This agreement may take place, but the opening of the Strait of Hormuz is contingent upon the fulfillment of a set of other conditions, which have, in any case, been conveyed through intermediaries.
1: Iranian state media over the weekend said the arrangement would prohibit U.S. or Israeli ships from entering the strait. Democratic Senator Chris Murphy tells NBC's Meet the Press that although the president has seemingly handed Iran a victory, the war needs to end now.
11: I am prepared to support a bad deal to end this war and reopen the strait, because the only deal that is available at this point of in time is a terrible bad deal.
1: However, in an interview with Fox News, Vice President J.D. Vance displayed no such sense of urgency.
12: Right now, we're trying to see if they're willing to make the kind of long-term changes that would be necessary to have a better relationship with the United States. And if not, that's fine, too. We're just going to keep on applying the pressure that we can apply and getting as much oil and gas out of the Middle East so that Americans can enjoy lower gas and energy prices.
1: Iran's Supreme National Security Council said in order for Iran to reopen the strait, the United States must promise to never threaten Iran again, and the U.S. blockade of Iranian ports, remove all military assets from the region, lift sanctions, unfreeze assets, and compensate Iran for war damages. Meanwhile, Iran-backed Houthis claim they conducted a drone strike on a Saudi Aramco refinery. No one was reportedly hurt. John Stolness, Washington.
0: 6 days since the Michigan primary and its contentious Senate race, the Democrat winner's trying to mend fences within the party while fiercely going at his Republican opponent and fending off comments from President Trump. The latest from correspondent Rich Johnson.
2: When President Trump got personal, Abdul El-Sayed got personal right back in this answer to a Sky News reporter.
13: And he says, if you pardon the language, you're full of shit. What do you say to that?
14: At least I don't let mine go in the middle of the Oval Office.
2: And this response to Trump's post of two pictures, one of him and the First Lady in full formal wear, the other of El-Sayed and his wife wearing a hijab, and the headline, "Two Very Different Americas."
14: And actually, Sarah and I like each other. I don't know about the First Lady and the President, but from what I've heard, it's a bit of a rocky road.
2: That comment courtesy of CNN. But El-Sayed's strongest words have been in response to the first line of this Republican ad.
3: Abdulrahman Mohammed El-Sayed, the most radical Senate candidate in America.
2: A move by Republicans to use El-Sayed's full name. He responded seriously to Democracy Now.
14: My name is not raising your gas prices. My name is not the reason we're in an illegal war.
2: And in a weekend rally, he took on his Republican opponent, former Congressman Mike Rogers, for his name and what it means to Republican backers.
15: Mike, we need you to put a data center in the backyard. Roger. Mike. We need you to hike their prescription drug prices. Roger. Mike, we need you to rubber stamp this war we shouldn't be fighting. Roger.
2: For his part, Rogers released an online video reaching out to Democrats who did not vote for El Sayed.
16: To the vast majority of people across Michigan who do not want to throw their support behind a campaign filled with anger, divisiveness, calls for violence, and the views that are out of touch with your values, well, you have a home with us.
2: Michigan Democrats hope to treat that wound with the help of Haley Stevens, who lost to El Sayed by just one percentage point. Last week, she pledged to do whatever she can to help El Sayed win. And over the weekend, El Sayed spoke to former President Obama and said he hopes to enlist Obama's help on the campaign trail. I'm Richard Johnson.
0: 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It's 12 after. Capsized boat near the Statue of Liberty, captain arrested. When America in the Morning continues after these messages.
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0: AccuWeather.com meteorologist LaTroy Thornton is in with the forecast on America in the Morning, and quite an active one as we begin Monday.
1: A rather active storm track is expected to bring numerous rounds of showers and heavy thunderstorms to portions of the Midwest, Great Lakes region, and especially the Ohio Valley this week, and this will likely result in areas of localized to widespread flash flooding through Thursday night at least. Up to 1 to 2 inches of rain looks to be likely from northern and central Illinois, eastward across southern lower Michigan to central Pennsylvania, and south and west from there into northeastern Tennessee. However, a zone with the potential for 4 to 8 inches of rain should stretch from around Fort Wayne, Indiana, south and east through Ohio into a large portion of West Virginia, where the flash flooding may end up the most widespread of all. Thunderstorms in this area also have the occasional chance to turn severe, with a severe weather risk zone today, including places from northeastern Illinois through the Detroit area, plus a large chunk of Pennsylvania, and south and west through northern Virginia, even the far northeastern corner of Kentucky, where storms may bring strong wind and some tornadoes. Thunderstorms in southeastern Arizona may bring damaging wind gusts and blowing dust, with a zone from southern North Dakota through northern and central Nebraska and northwestern Iowa facing the risk for gusty storms with hail. Elsewhere, monsoon thunderstorms may build again across places from the Four Corners states westward into Nevada, some of the deserts of Southern California, even portions of the Sierra Nevada, as well as eastern Wyoming, with an afternoon thunderstorm in spots from southeast Texas through a large chunk of the southeast, including the Carolinas. Showers and storms also stretch across much of upstate New York, spreading into Vermont by late in the day. In Bowling Green, Kentucky, today looks sunny and hot, high 95. For Page, Arizona, sunshine and heat give way to an afternoon thunderstorm, the high 101. That's the nation's weather. I'm AccuWeather.com meteorologist LaTroy Thornton.
0: 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Authorities in New York City have arrested the captain of a boat that capsized near the Statue of Liberty at night, killing a mother and her 5-month-old baby. Correspondent Julie Walker reports too many people may have been on the boat when it started taking on water.
2: The captain of a 22-foot speedboat that capsized in New York Harbor, killing a mother and her infant daughter, is facing criminal charges. Authorities are investigating whether it was an illegal charter, according to the U.S. Coast Guard. Broadcastify capturing the Saturday night emergency calls.
3: Units are operating over on Liberty Island. They had an overturned boat with people in the water. One of the marine companies is going to be transporting a couple of the patients to Harbor Charlie.
2: Police divers recovered the 27-year-old mother and 5-month-old daughter, but were unable to save them.
3: They just related EMS. You got one infant and one adult.
2: 12 others were rescued from the harbor not far from the Statue of Liberty in stable condition, according to the Coast Guard. Police say 46-year-old Manuel Hernandez, the operator of the 22-foot Bayliner, faces several charges. Julie Walker, New York.
0: Despite a pledge to drop out of the race amid controversy, a key deadline has passed for embattled Ohio Congressman Max Miller in his current bid for re-election. Correspondent Clayton Neville reports.
4: Max Miller announced plans to drop his bid for re-election in Ohio amid allegations that he denies surrounding physical abuse of his ex-wife, the daughter of Senator Bernie Moreno. Miller and Emily Moreno now cut up in a custody battle involving their young daughter. Under Ohio election law, Republicans had a narrow window to replace Miller on the ballot if he stepped aside. Local party officials would have needed at least 2 days' notice before meeting to pick a replacement candidate, meaning Miller effectively needed to withdraw by Saturday. That did not happen. Some members of the GOP are asking Miller to step down. Republican Senator Jim Banks was asked by NBC's Meet the Press if Miller should bow out.
5: He's endangering a seat in Congress as we're trying to keep the majority in the House, and he should drop out if he's endangering that seat. He should drop out because of the allegations against him.
4: By remaining in the race, Miller's essentially left GOP leaders with little practical opportunity to nominate an alternative candidate before the state's replacement deadline. A House Ethics Committee is investigating the allegations against Miller. I'm Clayton Neville.
0: 21 after. When we return on America in the Morning, the S&P 500 closes at a record high to begin this Monday. Seth Soutelle has a recap from Wall Street. Business news next after these messages.

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0: Welcome back to America in the Morning, now 21 after. Reports on inflation and retail sales are the central updates for Wall Street this week. The reports help give investors and economists a better sense of where prices are moving on a wide range of goods and services, while also providing a clearer picture on the impact of businesses and households. Wall Street starts today with the S&P closing at a record high to cap off a strong week of gains last week for the major indices. After data showed the U.S. economy unexpectedly shed jobs last month, and dampened expectations the Federal Reserve could raise interest rates at its September meeting. Seth Soutell has more from Wall Street.
1: I'm Seth Soutell, and this is the AP Market Report. Stocks rose on Wall Street and Treasury yields fell after the government reported that employers unexpectedly cut 23,000 jobs last month. The S&P 500 rose 0.6% Friday. That beat the all-time high the index set on Tuesday. The Dow added 151 points. That's about 0.3%. The Nasdaq Composite climbed 1.3%. The weaker signal on the job market raised hopes that the Federal Reserve can wait a bit longer before raising interest rates to fight inflation. The price of Brent crude rose 1.3%. The yield on the 10-year Treasury fell to 4.64%. Seth Soutell, New York.
0: Another recall for Taylor Farms, according to CNBC. On Sunday, it says it's recalling prepared food items containing jalapenos from retailers over concerns about potential salmonella contamination a few weeks after removing lettuce from Mexico that U.S. authorities linked to the Cyclospora parasite. A voluntary recall, which the manufacturer also says includes salsas and guacamole. Well, President Trump is making a renewed attempt to make changes at the Federal Reserve. Details from correspondent Ed Donahue.
2: The Trump administration is moving ahead again to try to fire Federal Reserve Governor Lisa Cook. Last year, President Trump accused Cook of mortgage fraud.
3: But now she seems to have had an infraction, and she can't have an infraction, especially that infraction, because she's in charge of, if you think about it, mortgages and we need people that are 100% above board.
2: Cook says the allegations are manufactured because she sets interest rates based only on what would best serve the American people. 2 months ago, the Supreme Court allowed Cook to retain her job. But Chief Justice John Roberts wrote in a footnote in his opinion, nothing forbids the president from trying to fire Cook again as long as she is given proper notice and a chance to contest it. The president indicated after the opinion he would do just that. The new letter to Cook rehashes the old allegations. Ed Donahue, Washington.
0: It's 24 after. When we return on America in the Morning, Senate confirms nominations as their vacation begins. That and more after these messages.
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0: It's 26 past. America in the Morning continues. Israel on Sunday rejected a deal announced by President Trump for Gaza. Israeli Prime Minister Benjamin Netanyahu flatly dismissed the arrangement, saying Israel's military will not carry out any withdrawal until Hamas is genuinely disarmed. The Gaza plan, unveiled by the Board of Peace, gave Hamas and Israel 2 weeks to agree on a timetable. However, the terrorist group and Israel disagree as to which should come first. Israel has called for complete disarmament of Hamas and removal of weapons from Gaza as a prerequisite for withdrawing. Hamas is willing to disarm in stages and having their weapons held at a facility within Gaza. President Trump has not yet commented publicly on Netanyahu's remarks. Shifting gears, before their summer recess began, the Senate moved to confirm a host of federal nominations, including some long-awaited agency administrators. Correspondent Jennifer King provides an update.
8: The Senate on Friday approved a flurry of nominees, more than 70 officials, including Cameron Hamilton, to head the Federal Emergency Management Agency. Hamilton is returning to shepherd an overhaul despite being fired as acting administrator last year after publicly opposing FEMA's elimination. David Cummins was confirmed as the head of the Transportation Safety Administration, which saw over 1,100 workers quit during the government shutdown. Cummins was an executive at a firm with contracts to run air traffic control towers. The Senate also confirmed David Perez to be the next U.S. ambassador to Brazil. He's a former speaker of Florida's House of Representatives and a close friend of Secretary Marco Rubio. Perez's approval from Brazil has been delayed amid a war of words and diplomatic visa withdrawals in the run-up to Brazil's elections in October. I'm Jennifer King.
0: America in the Morning for Monday, August 10th, 2026 is produced by Jeff McKay. I'm John Trout. This is Westwood One.
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12: The SRN News, I'm Rich Thomason in Washington. Iran stubbornly holds on to its claim of sovereignty over the Strait of Hormuz. Tehran signaling progress in talks with Oman over the status of the strait, which the U.S. says is an international waterway. Israeli Prime Minister Benjamin Netanyahu has rejected President Trump's announced deal for Gaza, insisting that Israeli forces will not withdraw from the territory until Hamas disarms. A Ukrainian drone attack on a city more than 500 miles east of Moscow has killed a dozen people, wounded 39 others. That's according to officials in Russia. Ukraine has targeted Russian oil facilities with long-range drones almost daily in recent months. And wildfires, they continue to burn across the western U.S. and Canada. Dow futures are down 18 points. NASDAQ futures up just over 100 points. More details, SRNNews.com.
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1: 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And it's shown us something else. 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
1: Forward-facing sonar is starting to educate anglers. They've discovered that there are walleyes in the shallow regions of a body of water, even in the dead of summer, when they should be out on the deep structure or suspended. These walleyes are laying up against the edges of the vegetation where you've got a well-defined weed line. Some of these fish are in sparse vegetation, grasses that are coming up off the bottom. All of this in water that's under 15 feet deep. But something else that it has shown us is that even though there are fish in those shallow regions, they just don't want to bite. So yes, there are fish that just don't want to eat. I've known this for a long time because I see these fish on the underwater cameras. I pay attention and I see that they'll come up to a bait and they'll look it over, but they won't take it. And some of these baits are leeches, minnows, night crawlers, juicy morsels. We're learning there are fish that don't want to bite. This is from the pages of the Outdoor News.
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5: And so that would always be in our Christmas gifts. 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
5: 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This is terrible. I hate this book." And she said, "Then you need to read on." 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
26: Here's your forecast from News Talk 1250, KBRF. Today, mostly sunny with a high of 82, light and variable wind becoming south this afternoon. 62 tonight, and then for Tuesday, a high of 82 and partly sunny. Slight chance of rain Tuesday night, and then sunny, and 80 for Wednesday. By Thursday, 78 and partly sunny. That's your weather from News Talk 1250 KBRF.
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0: 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Actor Antonio Banderas is celebrating a birthday, and in 1927, the Mount Rushmore Monument was formally dedicated. One of the year's best meteor showers takes place over the next few evenings. The Perseid meteor shower peaks tonight through the 12th. 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That's about a meteor a minute. 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Stay watching upward. 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
13: David Osborne cares for St. Paul's Church in Mount Vernon, New York. It was built in the 1760s, and just a decade into its existence, it became an important site in the American Revolution.
29: Everybody left town, including the rector, who was actually a loyalist. He was with the British Army throughout the war in Manhattan as a chaplain. But this building was the central point of the neutral ground, and battles are raging around here. Luckily, it's never damaged, but it is constantly used as a hospital.
13: The site was 20 miles north of Lower Manhattan, in the middle of the countryside during the 1770s.
29: It's the Americans in 1776 holding this part of the county. Then in 1777, they've been pushed up. It's the British controlling it. Then the Americans come back. So they're not here at the same time. It's not that collegial. This is a war. And whichever army controlled the ground here, they would do the obvious thing and take this big stone and brick building and convert it. But sometimes they're within days of each other.
13: It became a site where both sides brought their wounded.
29: Quite a few men, Americans and British, and German Hessians and Loyalists, would have died in the church during the war.
13: Many were buried in

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7: Here's your forecast from News Talk 1250 KBRF. Today, mostly sunny with a high of 82, light and variable wind becoming south this afternoon, 62 tonight. And then for Tuesday, a high of 82 and partly sunny. Slight chance of rain Tuesday night and then sunny. And 80 for Wednesday. By Thursday, 78 and partly sunny. That's your weather from News Talk 1250 KBRF.
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1: Exports and on-road markets pale in comparison to marine shipping. The U.S. DOT and their maritime administration has said that global marine fuel consumption of 87 billion gallons annually is higher than the world's yearly jet fuel consumption. The U.S. produced about 16.5 billion gallons of ethanol last year. And if we capture even 5% of that global marine market, that would increase ethanol demand by about 4.3 billion gallons, or about a quarter of total U.S. ethanol production.
0: Werner says the opportunity comes at a perfect time.
1: Farmers are much more efficient at producing higher yields on the same amount or fewer acres, and world corn yields have increased about 1.5% annually over the past 20 years. So without new sources of demand, we could see additional oversupply of grain, which would further depress already low commodity prices.
0: Werner was part of a webinar panel hosted by the Agricultural Utilization Research Institute in Minnesota. There's a link to a recording at NorthShoreProductions.com. That's Farm to Fork. I'm Daryl Anderson.
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3: 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Yes, the month of July saw climbing prices in the grain markets, and that helped farmers feel a little more confident in their outlook. The Purdue University CME Group Ag Economy Barometer climbed 13 points that month, from 113 in June up to 126. That ended three straight months of decline. Purdue's Center for Commercial Agriculture surveyed farmers across the country from July 13th through the 17th, and the rally in the markets showed up in how producers answered. Researchers also asked about farmers' current expectations and their outlook for the future. Now, both did move higher this month, but the bigger swing came in how farmers see things right now. The index of current conditions jumped 20 points, while the index of future expectations rose 11. That optimism carried over into spending plans. The Farm Capital Investment Index gained 10 points to read 50. That's its best reading since March. But concerns linger. Just 13% of farmers said their operation is better off financially today than it was a year ago. And the drag hasn't changed. 46% said high input costs are their single biggest concern. Now, even as sentiment rose, farmers cooled on farmland. The short-term farmland value expectations index slipped from 124 in June to 119 in July. The long-term index fell harder, from 166 down to 152. Producers pointed to alternative investments, net farm income being down, and interest rates as three factors with the most influence on where land values go from here. The survey also asked about cash rent expectations, and roughly three-quarters of corn, soybean, wheat, and cotton growers expect 2027's rents to hold roughly steady with where they sit today. 19% of farmers expect their cash rents to increase, while 7% expect to see a decline. I'll have more after this.
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3: According to the most recent Ag Economy Barometer, farmers say the biggest challenges to their operations over the next 10 years are crop and livestock prices, followed by farm transition planning, and then cost control. Despite those challenges, 54% of farmers say things in the U.S. are on the right track. That's Farm Progress America, brought to you today by the Farm Progress Show and Husker Harvest Days. We'd love to see you there. I'm Mike Pearson. Thanks for listening.
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4: The biggest problem today with removing straw or stalks from the fields is loss of nutrients. The only way to know exactly how many nutrients, though, is to sample the straw or stalks and have them analyzed. If you've had lots of rain late in the growing season or before taking the residue off, more potassium will flush out. However, in dry areas, expect much of your potassium to be left in the stalks and leaves. There could be a lot of dollars of N, P, and K in your residue, so before you bale it up, at least test it and think hard before it leaves your field. When fertilizer prices are low, removing plant residue isn't as big of a concern. But with today's fertilizer prices, the last thing you want is to sell bales off for less than it will cost to replace the fertility, not to mention the loss of potential organic matter in your fields too. 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
3: Here's your forecast from News Talk 1250 KBRF. Today, mostly sunny with a high of 82, light and variable wind becoming south this afternoon, 62 tonight. And then for Tuesday, a high of 82 and partly sunny. Slight chance of rain Tuesday night and then sunny and 80 for Wednesday. By Thursday, 78 and partly sunny. That's your weather from News Talk 1250 KBRF.
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10: Breaking news this hour from Town Hall. I'm Rich Thomason. A defiant Iran continues insisting on control over the Strait of Hormuz, which the U.S. contends is a critically important international waterway. Iran has been negotiating a partial reopening of the strait in talks with Oman, but Iran says the strait will not fully reopen until the U.S., in Tehran's words, corrects its behavior. Russian drones and missiles continue raining down on Ukraine as the Ukrainians work to bring the war home to Russia.
11: At least 10 people have been injured as a result of a Russian overnight attack in Sumy, the State Emergency Service of Ukraine reported on Monday. According to local authorities, hits are reported at three locations, with multi-story and private residential buildings, vehicles and non-residential premises damaged. Meanwhile, a Ukrainian drone attack on Monday on a Russian city has killed around 12 people and wounded dozens, authorities in the Tatarstan region say. Ukraine has targeted Russian oil facilities with long-range drones almost daily in recent months, the barrage causing fuel shortages in Russia, eating into Russian refining capacity and unsettling the Russian public. I'm Charles Dillithes.
10: Leftist candidates for governor in Wisconsin, U.S. Senate in Minnesota, making their final pushes ahead of tomorrow's primaries. Republican Senator Dave McCormick of Pennsylvania.
7: I thought the idea of socialism and communism was in the dustbin of history, and sadly, it's finding new traction. And if that were to lead our country in the White House, in the majority in the House, or the Senate, I think it'd be a disaster.
10: Senator McCormick speaking with the Salem Radio Network. Wildfires have forced more than 20,000 people to run for their lives in Western Canada. They've had to evacuate their homes. One evacuee says, no words to express the fear you feel when you see a wall of flames racing in your direction. Wall Street, the Dow features down 60 points. Townhall.com.
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10: Alleged Irish mob boss Daniel Kenahan has been extradited to Ireland from Dubai.
14: He was arrested there in April. Authorities accuse him of being the leader of an Irish organized crime gang running an international drug smuggling and money laundering empire with tentacles stretching far and wide. The U.S. had been offering up to $5 million for his capture. The Department of State accuses Kenahan and his brother of taking over the illegal operation from their father, who they say started it in the 90s. Daniel Kenahan has denied being an organized crime boss. I'm Julie Walker.
10: European consumers can expect natural gas from Cyprus to help meet their energy needs by March of 2028. That's the word from Cyprus's energy minister. The East Mediterranean is becoming an alternative energy source for Europe as Russia's war in Ukraine, as well as the upheaval in the Middle East, push Europe to find new sources. News and analysis, townhall.com. Sun and surf, they're part of the American summertime experience with this public health alert about a flesh-eating bacteria is putting a damper on things, at least for those who just can't resist diving into the surf.
15: Louisiana has confirmed 9 cases so far this year of Vibrio vulnificus, which is found in warm coastal waters. All were hospitalized and 5 died. The numbers are above average. Vibrio bacteria thrive in warm seawater, especially in the brackish mix of fresh and salt water found in estuaries and lagoons. The CDC says Vibrio vulnificus is the most deadly Vibrio bacteria, killing as many as 1 in 5 people infected. John Scott reporting.
10: Europe's climate agency says this summer's Western Europe heat wave is one for the record books. The weather watchers say the heat has shattered a 2022 average high temperature record for the period June through July. More on these stories.
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25: Welcome back. The Minnesota DNR last updated the Leech Lake Fisheries Management Plan 5 years ago in 2021. In the new plan, the agency is aiming to reflect what it calls current public values and attitudes about how the lake should be managed. The DNR says the new plan will focus on balancing predator-prey relationships in the lake and expanding primary and secondary management species. Balancing predator-prey means maintaining adult walleye abundance at sustainable levels relative to the perch population. And as for those secondary management species, the DNR says it wants to refine objectives for muskies, northern pike, sunfish, and crappies. The final plan will have goals, objectives, and actions for the lake for the next decade. You can read a draft copy of the plan on the DNR's Leech Lake Management webpage. That's mndnr.gov/leechlake. You'll also see details on how to comment on the plan, including an online questionnaire. Just do so by Thursday, August 20th.
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27: 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After a high yesterday of 81, we've got 55 right now, overcast. We'll get some sunshine today with a high of 82. Not much for wind. South wind around 5 miles an hour. 62 tonight. And then for Tuesday, high of 82. Slight chance of some rain overnight Tuesday. For a sunny Wednesday with a high of 80 for the middle of the week. Thursday, partly sunny and 78. And by Friday, cloudy. 74, slight chance of rain. 55 at news time. That's your weather. 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
28: 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A major road project in Fergus Falls on Freiburg Avenue will start today. The Millen Overlay Project starts at the East Fir Avenue roundabout and ends all the way down on Lincoln Avenue. Maps of the detour route can be seen on the City of Fergus Falls Facebook page. A building storing hay bales in rural Deer Creek went up in flames early Saturday morning. The Otter Tail County Sheriff's Office says deputies were called to a structure fire on 600th Avenue south of State Highway 210 at around 2:36. Responding personnel arrived on the scene and noted an approximately 45 by 100-foot structure was fully engulfed in flames. The structure contained multiple hay bales. Firefighters from Deer Creek, Hewitt, and Wadena assisted in extinguishing the fire. No other buildings were damaged and no injuries were reported. Deputies say the cause of the fire is unknown, but no foul play is suspected. An ADA man faces several charges following a high-speed police chase in northwestern Minnesota. Prosecutors say 36-year-old Jeffrey Kohotek fled from officers at speeds topping 100 miles per hour before eventually stopping. Authorities allege he was drinking from a bottle of vodka when the pursuit ended. Kohotek is charged with fleeing police, DWI, speeding, obstruction, carrying a weapon without a permit, and having an open container. He remained in the Clay County Jail as of Friday morning. The Detroit Lakes Regional Chamber of Commerce recently held a ceremony to celebrate the groundbreaking of Lincoln Flats, a new housing development in Detroit Lakes. The former Lincoln Elementary School, later known as the Lincoln Education Center, is being transformed into an apartment community featuring 1, 2, and 3-bedroom units with outdoor terraces. According to the development's website, Lincoln Flats will include an indoor recreation court for pickleball, fitness, community activities, and year-round resident gatherings. Construction is expected to be completed in late 2027. I'll be back with more KBRFradio.com news after this.
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28: KBRFradio.com news continues. The Senate has taken its August recess, meaning no further movement on the farm bill until September. One provision includes the year-round sale of E15 gasoline, which would benefit Minnesota corn farmers. Agriculture Committee House Ranking Member Angie Craig says the E15 battle has come down to farming states versus big oil states.
10: You know, the administration's going to have to give Ag State a win for a while. And so I keep calling this Lucy with the football. We get to, you know, ready to kick the ball on E15 and somebody pulls it out of us. I sure hope that we can get it across the finish line this time.
28: The House has already passed its version of the farm bill. The Minnesota Department of Agriculture is seeking public input ahead of the 2027 legislative session. MNN's Tasha Radel has more.
11: State ag officials are asking farmers, agribusinesses, and others connected to the state's food and ag system to help shape its priorities for the next state budget. The agency will host two virtual public input sessions on August 24th and 25th, and an online comment portal will accept suggestions from August 10th through September 18th. The feedback will help the MDA develop budget policy and program recommendations. Tasha Radel, MNN.
28: A western Minnesota farmer says right to repair is also about supporting small-town businesses. Ann Spiegel of Big Stone County says she prefers working with a local independent mechanic rather than traveling to a distant dealership.
12: I would much rather support local Main Street businesses. My neighbor 1 mile away is truly my next-door neighbor who runs an independent mechanic shop. I would much rather take my equipment to him down the street rather than driving 30-plus miles to my local John Deere dealership.
28: A recent settlement with John Deere will allow independent mechanics to get the tools to make repairs so farmers don't only have to go to a Deere dealership. For KBRFradio.com news, I'm Derek Sidian. Get more news at KBRFradio.com. 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
27: Here's your forecast from News Talk 1250, KBRF. Today, mostly sunny with a high of 82, light and variable wind becoming south this afternoon, 62 tonight. And then for Tuesday, a high of 82 and partly sunny. Slight chance of rain Tuesday night and then sunny and 80 for Wednesday. By Thursday, 78 and partly sunny. That's your weather from News Talk 1250 KBRF.
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14: 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Kalen Culpepper's home debut as the Twins give the ball to Dean Kramer, his Target Field debut as a Twin, and it comes against his old club, the Baltimore Orioles, and their lefty Trevor Rogers. 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
27: Good Monday morning. It's 6:21 right now at our studios, 55 with an east wind around 5 miles an hour. USDA news on this Monday morning. Rod Bain takes a look at the role of George Washington as agriculture and extensionist.
15: America. A nation, a society whose roots run deep in agriculture. The founding fathers, agrarians, including the father of our country.
16: He wrote the names of several cultivars that he had worked with at his home in Mount Vernon.
15: Whether or not George Washington cut down his father's cherry tree remains lore. Yet his planting and growing of several varieties of cherries is fact. And a recent discovery during renovations at Mount Vernon provides a narrative full of American history, innovation, and perhaps future opportunity. I'm Rod Bain. USDA plant geneticist Ben Gutierrez joins us to tell us a George Washington cherry tale that's no lie. In this edition of Agriculture USA, the United States of America at its birth 250 years ago was fledgling in so many ways. One was in the realm of agriculture.
16: Fruit was a major part of colonial culture, and really a signal of land ownership was to plant an orchard. You planted trees as a sign that you were here to stay, you were going to establish a homestead. And so really the very different economy than how we kind of view things today.
15: Ben Gutierrez is the tart cherry curator at USDA's Plant Genetic Resource Unit in Geneva, New York. Yes, his study of cherry genetics goes back to the time of George Washington.
16: He was an avid agricultural experimenter, so he did a lot for figuring out drainage and rotations for his home at Mount Vernon. He also planted a lot of cherries, and he wrote about these cherries. They're new to the area of American horticulture. It's kind of in its infant stage. And so figuring out what works, what cultivates, what can we bring right out of Europe and work with there. So experimenting with tart cherries, sweet cherries, kind of just exploring what the possibilities are.
15: And in the case of the nation's first president, he documented three or four varieties grown at his estate in Mount Vernon, Virginia, cultivars that he named.
16: These are ones that are documented throughout Europe as well. Some of the material that we know that Washington had worked with were named cultivars that at that time were already a few hundred years old. Yellow Spanish is a cherry that's mentioned in colonial America that dates back to the early 1600s. And so once you find something that worked, you kind of pass it on. So modern breeding didn't begin until maybe the mid-1900s, especially for cherry, which is still pretty young in terms of what's been bred, what's been done to control and directly improve through cross-pollination in the breeding world.
15: Washington was not unusual, however, in sharing his ag experiments and breeding of new crop cultivars in a colonial form of extension.
16: Thomas Jefferson was just a little bit south of Washington. George Mason, all these founding fathers were sharing fruit and sharing what their successes were in agriculture. And so we actually know of some of the records from George Washington says he got his cherries from George Mason. Kind of this partnership, this enthusiasm for trading things that were working, kind of this willingness to collaborate among early Americans. It was such a beautiful time period and kind of how we're starting to piece together our early American horticultural practices.
15: A unique record of Washington's efforts, however, was discovered in 2024. A renovation of Mount Vernon unearthed two bottles of well-preserved cherries.
16: We do know it was a tart cherry, so some of the pits kind of indicate that it's this species. We got down into the genetic information that we could retrieve, and it does match better to the tart cherry signature.
15: Now, Gutierrez notes the significance of the discovery historically, but with 250-year-old plus genetic material preserved and documented, there is also future potential.
16: The tart cherry cultivation isn't that broad in the United States currently. It's more of a processing or a juicing cherry. grandma's pies, right, are full of tart cherries. But if you look at tart cherry consumption, Europe versus the United States today, tart cherries are much more broadly consumed internationally. So maybe this is a chance for we can expand our markets and explore how to bring in new crops and new flavors into American horticulture.
15: And as a fellow cherry aficionado, Gutierrez admires George Washington's pioneering spirit. As a founder of the United States of America, a patriot and president, and particularly as a grower.
16: I do love that mindset of like, let's have that broad genetic base so that we can always have that kind of infusion into markets of flavor, of quality, of things that you grow easily.
15: This has been Agriculture USA, a Broadbean reporting for the U.S. Department of Agriculture in Washington, D.C.
4: Minnesota News Network, I'm Tasha Radal. Minnesota's primary election is tomorrow. MNN's John Anderson is following it from the Capitol.
17: On the eve before Minnesota voters head to the polls for the primary, we'll get an update today on early voting, election security, and what kind of turnout the state is expecting. Secretary of State Steve Simon has called a late morning news conference. The primary includes major races for Minnesota governor, U.S. Senate, all congressional districts, and state House and Senate seats. Tomorrow, generally, the polls will be open from 7 a.m. until 8 p.m. From the Capitol, John Anderson for MNN.
4: More of the Boundary Waters Canoe Area Wilderness is reopening as crews continue to gain ground on northern Minnesota wildfires. The Superior National Forest says more than 1,500 of the area's 2,000 campsites will be open by August 13th. Authorities are investigating after a 5-year-old child drowned at Lake Minnetonka Regional Park in Minnetrista over the weekend. This is MNN.
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27: Here's your forecast from News Talk 1250, KBRF. Today, mostly sunny with a high of 82, light and variable wind becoming south this afternoon. 62 tonight, and then for Tuesday, a high of 82 and partly sunny. Slight chance of rain Tuesday night, and then sunny. And 80 for Wednesday. By Thursday, 78 and partly sunny. That's your weather from News Talk 1250 KBRF.
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0: Good morning and welcome to Country Morning here on the Red River Farm Network for this Monday, August the 10th, 2026. I'm Jamie Dickerman with a look at the grain markets. Well, the grain market's ending the day and the week higher on Friday. U.S. Commodities President Don Rose says improved weather and the upcoming USDA reports this week were the market movers.
1: Yeah, I think when you look at the week in review, I think really what we've done is we kind of slid down to some big support zones in the corn, beans, wheat, soybean oil, and meal. We've kind of pushed down here, got a little bit too oversold, compressed, if you will, and on all the negative news, whether it continues to be mostly non-threatening now, just a matter of what damage was done during the heat that we've recently had and the too wet in the eastern Corn Belt early. So, you know, the bottom line, I think we've turned choppy here. We're looking forward to the August 12th report that comes out next Wednesday at 11 o'clock. And I think the we expect it to be a market-moving report.
0: That's U.S. Commodities President Don Rose. Wheat futures, once again, the most volatile of the row crop futures Friday, quickly regaining Thursday's losses as the trade has alternated gains and losses in seven consecutive sessions on the September KC contract. Corn and soybean futures remaining supported on their respective charts, but still see upside momentum restrained by mixed signals on where your 2026 U.S. production will land. September corn closing unchanged. December corn was also unchanged. September soybeans closed down a penny, and November soybeans were down 1.5 cents. September KC wheat closed up 14.25. September Chicago up 8.5, and September Minneapolis wheat was up 8.5 cents. For the week, September corn closed down 1.75 cents, December corn down 2, September soybeans closed down 15.5 cents, November soybeans were down 11.25, September KC wheat closed up 6.5, September Chicago was up 0.5 cent, September Minneapolis wheat was down 10.25 cents on the week. Looking at some early morning trading going on here, the overnight, we're looking at December corn up 1.75 cents, November soybeans up 7.5, September KC wheat is up 12.75 cents. We have September Chicago up 9.5, Minneapolis wheat is up right now 6.25 cents. And the corn up early today, December contract 463.75, national average basis for corn steady at 27 cents under the September futures contract. This is the Red River Farm Network.
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5: 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Monday, August 10th, it's time for livestock markets. Good morning, I'm Don Wick right here on the Red River Farm Network. There were some modest gains seen across the cattle and hog futures, also with increases in both the pork cutout and box beef prices Friday. October live cattle closing 35 cents higher at 225.27. The December live cattle, 22 lower at 224.15. For feeder cattle, September contracts 365 higher, 345.22 at the end of the week. October feeder cattle, 297 higher, 334.92. Lean hogs, the October contract 50 cents higher, 82.22. The December contract 35 cents higher at 73.57. USDA reported Friday afternoon that the negotiated cash cattle trade was light to moderate out of Nebraska. Compared to Thursday, live sales steady at 235, dress sales at 370, but not enough for an adequate market test. The last dress market test for Nebraska was Thursday. That was at 370.
6: The cash trade mostly inactive Friday on light demand in Kansas and the Western Corn Belt. Sales volumes were up this past week in the cash cattle market. Packers came into the week short bought, needing cattle for the week. And packers are anticipating a run-up in beef demand ahead of the Labor Day weekend. The Friday slaughter estimated at 95,000 head, 3,000 less than a week ago, 9,000 head more than a year ago. Boxed beef cutout values, choice carcasses, $364.36, a gain of a half dollar.
7: Here's your forecast from News Talk 1250, KBRF. Today, mostly sunny with a high of 82, light and variable wind becoming south this afternoon, 62 tonight. And then for Tuesday, a high of 82 and partly sunny. Slight chance of rain Tuesday night and then sunny and 80 for Wednesday. By Thursday, 78 and partly sunny. That's your weather from News Talk 1250, KBRF.
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6: 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I'm Don Wick. 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
6: Good morning, Farm News, here on a Monday morning here on the Red River Farm Network. I'm Don Wick with Jamie Dickerman and Chloe Wadd. Checking radar, some spotty rains, showers seen in extreme northeast North Dakota and northwest Minnesota. Cavalier, Hallock, among the area seeing some showers. Also some rain east of Rolla, and there's another area of rains in northwest North Dakota. That's just coming into the Berthold area. A weak weather disturbance will bring a slight chance of showers and an isolated thunderstorm today, but most of the region should stay dry. Otherwise, expect mostly cloudy skies with afternoon highs in the upper 70s to low 80s. Additional disturbances expected to move through later this week, bringing scattered chances for showers and thunderstorms tomorrow afternoon, Wednesday, and again on Friday. A few stronger storms are possible tomorrow evening across southern and western parts of the region. Outside of those spotty rain chances, temps will remain seasonable, highs in the upper 70s to low 80s, overnight lows mainly in the 50s.
0: The DTN Digital Yield Tour takes center stage this week. The DTN models take in a wide range of data, including satellite vegetation images, USDA crop condition reports, and weather data. This follows a flurry of private crop production estimates that were released last week. Martinson Ag Risk Management President Randy Martinson said the forecasts have varied widely.
12: You know, there was some that were wild. I mean, there were some big ones. You know, I think there was one reported even close to 191, which, you know, boy, that would be a monster crop if that happened. But everybody is certainly paying attention to Stone X's number because they were pretty much right on last year when they came out with their estimates. And that's a little bit higher than USDA's projections. So that has kind of kept the corn market a little bit at bay here this week on the thought that that could be close to what the yield estimate's going to be.
0: This is all happening ahead of USDA's latest supply-demand report, which is coming out on Wednesday.
12: It'll be USDA's first look at in-field surveys or, you know, actual observations of what the potential yield for corn and soybeans are going to be.
13: Financial markets are starting the week cautiously as investors watch developments in the Middle East and await Wednesday's U.S. inflation report. Oil prices were a little changed after Iran said it's close to an agreement with Oman on reopening the Strait of Hormuz, but also issued new demands that include a U.S. troop withdrawal and to end military action against Iranian-backed groups.
6: Fighting in the Black Sea is creating new concerns for global grain markets. Ukraine has lost roughly one-third of its Black Sea grain export capacity, with monthly shipping volume dropping from about 6 million metric ton to 4 million. While Ukrainian ports remain open, some ship owners have suspended calls because of the growing security risks, pushing war risk insurance and freight costs even higher. The Black Sea handles more than 90% of Ukraine's ag exports. The disruption is expected to support U.S. grain exports, with stronger demand already emerging from Mexico, Nigeria, Indonesia, and other buyers. However, analysts caution the United States has its own supply limitations after harvesting its smaller winter wheat crop since 1965.
0: Russia's latest attack on the Ukrainian port of Odessa is adding more pressure to an already strained grain export system. Ukrainian officials say the strike damaged port facilities during a weekend barrage of missiles and drones following weeks of attacks that have reduced commercial shipping through the Black Sea. Ukraine is trying to reroute grain through rail lines, roads, and the Danube River ports, but those alternatives can handle only about half of the volume normally shipped through Odessa. Officials also estimate that those routes add $45 to $50 per metric ton in transportation costs, and then, of course, cutting into producer returns. Ukraine warns continued disruptions could keep more than 30 million metric tons of grain and oilseeds from reaching world markets, with potential losses to the country's farm sector estimated at up to $3 billion this year.
13: The window for passing a new farm bill before the end of the fiscal year is rapidly closing. When senators return after the August recess, they'll have just 16 legislative days before September 30th. During this time, Congress must complete another Senate Agriculture Committee vote, find floor time amid government funding debates, and begin reconciling major differences between the Senate and House farm bills. Senate Agriculture Committee Chairman John Bozeman has acknowledged it would take something approaching a miracle to finish the bill before the midterm elections. Go to RRFN and sign up for our weekly Red River Farm Network e-newsletter and check us out on social media. 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
14: I'm Mark Offold with your bottom line report as we begin the second week of August, and it's state fair season in many parts of the country. Ohio State Fair wrapped up yesterday. Wisconsin, Indiana State Fairs are underway, and starting this Thursday, Missouri, Illinois, and Iowa State Fairs open. Interesting that California State Fair and North Dakota State Fairs are already over, while Alaska doesn't open for yet another week. Nebraska waits until late August, runs to Labor Day. South Dakota, the first week of September. Kansas State Fair, still a month away. Regardless of where you live, your state fair is an annual tradition. Texas State Fair always coincides with that Red River Shootout football game between Oklahoma and Texas. Weather looks favorable into Wednesday's crop report. Interesting to see what USDA does with the corn estimate. I'm Mark Oppold, wishing you a profitable day, a profitable week ahead.
6: Farm News on the Red River Farm Network. With significant investments in risk management and conservation programs, the Congressional Budget Office projects the Commodity Credit Corporation will deplete its annual $30 billion borrowing authority within the next 10 years. An analysis from the American Farm Bureau found that threatens USDA's ability to respond to emergencies, such as this year's bridge assistance. The $30 billion cap has not been adjusted in nearly 40 years.
0: EPA's higher renewable fuel standard biomass-based diesel volumes already boosting biodiesel production. Clean Fuels Alliance America Director of Public Affairs and Federal Communications Paul Winters says idle plants are returning to operation and soybean demand is increasing throughout the supply chain.
4: The volume that everyone agreed on was 5.25 billion gallons. That's the production volume that everyone settled on. Some people were higher, some people were lower, but we all sort of agreed on 5.25 as the minimum volume that could be produced. For the 2025 RFS volumes, EPA had set 3.35 billion gallons as the volume. That had a pretty devastating effect on our industry, combined with uncertainty over tax credits.

0: markets. This year, the oilseed processing industry in the United States is scheduled to process about 2.6 billion bushels.
1: Winter says those investments are supporting jobs, increasing soybean demand, and generating new economic activity throughout rural America as the biofuels industry ramps up production.
2: Another round of higher food prices globally is being forecasted. The Food and Agriculture Organization Food Price Index July numbers were at the highest level since January of 2023. Cereal grain prices were up 3.4%, sugar prices increased 5.6%, and vegetable oil values went up 2% to its highest level in 4 years. Meanwhile, meat prices fell 2.8% from June. The FAO cites the war in Iran and Ukraine, along with El Nino, for creating a perfect storm of higher food costs and lower crop yields.
3: Washington analyst Jim Wiesmeyer is pushing back on recent comments from National Economic Council Director Kevin Hassett, who predicted good news on beef prices is just around the corner. Wiesmeyer says that view ignores the realities of the cattle cycle, arguing beef production can't be expanded in a matter of weeks or months because rebuilding the nation's cattle herd takes years. While overall inflation has cooled, he notes beef prices continue to outpace inflation, with consumers more likely to see slower price increases than lower prices in the near term. Wiesmeyer says reopening cattle imports from Mexico will eventually add supplies to the market, but the bigger benefits won't be realized for another 12 to 18 months. He concludes the best near-term news for consumers would be slower beef inflation, not a sharp drop in grocery store prices.
1: The National Potato Council is joining a legal fight over the federal H-2A guest worker program. The council, along with the National Council of Agricultural Employers and Southeastern Legal Foundation, has filed a friend of the court brief in a case now before the U.S. Supreme Court. The groups argue U.S. Department of Labor exceeded its authority by creating an internal court system to handle disputes involving H-2A employers. They contend Congress never authorized the agency to serve as a rulemaker, prosecutor, judge, and penalty collector, all within the same enforcement process. The Supreme Court's decision could have nationwide implications for agricultural employers, determining whether H-2A penalties must be decided by an independent judge or jury and can be handled through the Department of Labor's administrative courts. This is the Red River Farm Network.
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7: Relatively good weather is likely to occur across the northern plains, at least the eastern Dakotas and Minnesota, as we move forward through this work week. I'm meteorologist Drew Lerner for the Red River Farm Network. We do expect the temperatures to be reasonable and a chance for some shower activity to develop across parts of the region once

0: in a while. Most of the precipitation that occurs today and tomorrow is expected to be sporadic and light and not likely to have a very big impact on soil moisture or crop conditions. And for that matter, outdoor activities in general are not likely to be seriously impacted. There will be a couple of stronger storms and a spot or two, but they certainly will not be widespread. Now, I would say that over the two-day period, by the time we get to Wednesday morning, the moisture totals across the region will run traces upwards to maybe 4 or 5 tenths of an inch. But coverage of amounts more than a quarter of an inch would not be more than about 20%. Most of the region will experience additional net drying. We do look for some increase in shower and thunderstorm activity on Wednesday. These will probably be most significant in South Dakota, working their way from northwest and north-central parts of that state into the southeast. And there could be some locally intense rainfall with some of those. We'll be watching that fairly closely. There could be some 1 to 2 inch rains and something even greater than that, perhaps in a spot or two. But almost all of that is still going to be west and south of the heart of our listening area, and we'll keep an eye on it for some changes that might come along. Now, later this week and into the weekend, we do expect to see a little bit more organized rainfall, possibly impacting a much larger portion of the region as a weather disturbance moves across the area from Montana and Wyoming right through the heart of our area. We'll expect to see some moderate rain with that event, possibly, but it is a little bit too far out in time to have a lot of confidence on how significant the rains may be. At this point, I would suggest maybe some totals of 0.3 to 1 inch and some localized greater amounts, but we'll keep you posted on that as we go forward through the week. Temperatures are going to be very pleasant for the most part this week. We look for 70 and 80 degree highs today, tomorrow, and then on Wednesday we'll see more 70s than 80s. In fact, on Thursday will be the coolest day with widespread 70 degree highs. Friday will be very similar, and then on Saturday and Sunday we may still be stuck in the 70s. Nighttime lows are expected to be primarily running in the 50s and 60s during most of this work week. In the meantime, it looks like most of the U.S. Midwest is likely to get some timely rain and maintain good soil moisture for long-term crop development. For the Red River Farm Network, I'm meteorologist Drew Lerner.
1: This is the Agricultural Law and Tax Report brought to you by Metro Full Bore from Helena, a controlled-release foliar fertilizer with boron. Enhance yield potential this summer with Metro Full Bore from Helena. I'm Roger McCohen. The Iowa Supreme Court recently issued an important decision for family farm corporations. Minority shareholders wanted the corporation forced to buy back their stock, claiming shareholder oppression. The court disagreed, holding that simply owning a minority interest without an easy exit isn't oppression. Because the corporation existed to preserve a multi-generation family farming operation, and there was no evidence of freeze-out tactics or self-dealing, the majority's decision not to redeem the shares stood. The lesson is straightforward. When transferring ownership interests in a family farm corporation, include a buy-sell agreement or stock redemption provision. This has been the Agricultural Law and Tax Report. I'm Roger McCohen.
2: Welcome to Inside Agriculture on the Red River Farm Network. Farming has always come with its share of stress. Challenges range from unpredictable weather and volatile markets to policy and financial pressures. American Farm Bureau Federation President Zippy Duvall was part of a Red River Farm Network podcast about farm stress 6 years ago following the loss of his wife.
3: Those are the kind of issues that people have to have faith, and they've got to be willing to talk about it, even with a tear in your eye.
4: Yeah.
3: I'm not ashamed of it. I love my wife, and I'm not ashamed of talking about that or anything that deals with my life. That's the only way I can find the relief to be able to get through it.
2: In a follow-up conversation last week at FarmFest, Duvall outlined the American Farm Bureau State of Mind campaign and the need to reduce the stigma surrounding mental health.
5: I want to thank you for what you did for me in my life through an interview that you and I had many years ago. And we've taken those raw emotions and accelerated the work that we've done on rural health in the rural communities, rural mental health in our rural communities and farmers. And we've taken on several unbelievable partners in our Farm State of Mind program. And we got one of the best programs out there now that people can go find resources. They can find help, and they can be part of a peer-to-peer conversation with somebody who might be experiencing something, same thing that they have been experiencing. And they can, and if you're a farmer anywhere in America, you can get free counseling if that's where you want to go. Really and truly, it gives them an opportunity to choose what route they want to take and helping them deal with the issues that they're facing, whether it be really, really serious or just having a bad day. Mm-hmm. There's a way to get to take this Farm State of Mind website and find those resources. And then it's our responsibility to work with our other partners in this whole deal, like Farm Credit and others, Farmers Union, all of us together, to make sure that we get the word out. You know, you have these great programs, but nobody knows about them. And that's where, you know, you can play that role too. And the people in your industry has helped us spread that word. And those companies that have salesmen or people, county extension agents, the ones that are touching farmers each and every day, maybe through some of our member benefits at Farm Bureau, we should be looking out for our neighbors and saying, you know, maybe Zippy's not having a good day today. Maybe I need to call him and talk to him. Maybe I just need to bring up Farm State of Mind, you know, and just love on people and make sure we're taking care of them. It's important because today's time and the economic situation we're in, people are under unbelievable stress. And it is our job to love on them and take care of them.
4: Yeah, thanks for all you do.
5: Thank you, sir. Thank you for what you do. And you've been a lot to me in my life. And it has touched thousands of people. So thank you.
2: 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Checking markets this morning, we are seeing some higher prices, up 6¾ cents for September Minneapolis wheat at 686¼. Chicago wheat for December, we're up by 10½ in the KC wheat. For September, 14½ higher. Corn markets, September, 2½ higher, 441½. New crop corn, 2¼ higher. Soybeans, August, even money. September is at 1165, a 6 cent gain. In November, 1182¾, a gain of 6½ cents. On the farm calendar, there is a sugar beet plot tour, weed disease management research plot tour going on tomorrow. That's in Prosper. It is a 10 a.m. start. Thanks for listening. Have a great day. 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
7: IT News this hour from Town Hall. I'm Rich Thomason. It's something that multiple polls tell us is quite popular with Americans of all political stripes, with the Senate dragging its feet on the bill nonetheless.
8: The Senate leaving for vacation and not moving President Trump's Save America Act forward before the five-week recess. The bill would require ID to vote, which many Democrats oppose. President Trump having some fun on his Truth Social page, noting the irony of this video posted by former Vice President Kamala Harris, who says this.
9: This president is trying to push this SAVE Act, which basically would require that for people to register to vote, you're going to have proof of who you are.
8: Laura Winters reporting.
7: With the midterm elections fast approaching, the Republican National Committee is preparing to host an unusual midterm convention scheduled for next month in Dallas.
10: It will focus on portraying Democrats as captive to socialist and progressive extremists. GOP operatives have compiled extensive footage of figures like Hassan Piker, James Tallarico, and Michigan Senate nominee Abdul El-Sayed to depict Democrats as out of the mainstream, with speakers including Vice President J.D. Vance, HHS Secretary RFK Jr., and President Trump delivering primetime attacks. Ken Lorman reporting.
7: Progressive candidates for governor in Wisconsin and U.S. Senate in Minnesota making their final appeals ahead of tomorrow's primaries. Democratic incumbents in Connecticut also trying to fend off challengers from the left. Iran continues insisting on restrictions on shipping through the Strait of Hormuz as it negotiates the future of the strait with Gulf neighbor Oman. The U.S. insists the strait is an international waterway and should be open to all. The Dow futures are down 59 points, while the Nasdaq futures 31 points higher, and the S&P futures are up 3. More on these stories, townhall.com.
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7: Tropical storm Dolphin has dumped heavy rain on eastern China, unleashing severe flooding.
11: Dolphin made landfill Sunday evening in Zhenjiang province with winds of around 93 miles per hour after bringing heavy rain to northern Taiwan over the weekend. State broadcaster CCTV reports that authorities in Zhejiang province are searching for people trapped in flooded homes and are clearing broken branches from streets, while the authorities warn of risks of severe flooding and landslides in some areas. Before the typhoon hit, more than 300,000 people were preemptively relocated, and Shanghai's two airports cancelled more than 1,300 flights. I'm Charles Villadesma.
7: The weather watchers at Europe's climate agency say this summer's Western Europe heat wave has shattered four-year-old high temperature records for June and July, and the heat is still on. The UK and France are bracing for the fifth heat wave of the season, adding to an intense stretch of hot weather, which repeatedly sent temperatures soaring since May. News and analysis, townhall.com. A weekend maritime accident in New York has claimed two lives, and charges are filed.
12: The operator of a speedboat that capsized in New York Harbor late Saturday night, killing a 27-year-old woman and an infant, is facing reckless endangerment charges. Police say 46-year-old Manuel Hernandez was running the 22-foot Bayliner when it flipped over near the Statue of Liberty. 12 people were rescued from the water. The Coast Guard says they were treated for minor injuries. Police divers had to pull out the woman and the five-month-old girl who could not be saved. Julie Walker, New York.
7: Two drivers of Mercedes AMG cars have filed a class action lawsuit against the luxury automaker. They say that the AMG logo on their driver's seat gets so hot that it literally brands them and causes burns. The plaintiffs want Mercedes to compensate them for medical and other expenses. More on these stories.
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19: Here's your forecast from News Talk 1250, KBRF. Today, mostly sunny with a high of 82, light and variable wind becoming south this afternoon, 62 tonight. And then for Tuesday, a high of 82 and partly sunny, Slight chance of rain Tuesday night and then sunny and 80 for Wednesday. By Thursday, 78 and partly sunny. That's your weather from News Talk 1250 KBRF.
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19: 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Compared to 1 year ago, August 10th, our high was 73 with a low of 61. 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
20: For KBRFradio.com news, I'm News Director Derek Sidian. A major road project in Fergus Falls on Freiburg Avenue will start today. The Mill and Overlay project starts at the East Fir Avenue roundabout and ends all the way down on Lincoln Avenue. Maps of the detour route can be seen on the City of Fergus Falls Facebook page. A building storing hay bales in rural Deer Creek went up in flames early Saturday morning. The Otter Tail County Sheriff's Office says deputies were called to a structure fire on 600th Avenue south of State Highway 210 at around 2:36. Responding personnel arrived on the scene and noted an approximately 45 by 100 foot structure was fully engulfed in flames. The structure contained multiple hay bales. Firefighters from Deer Creek, Hewitt, and Wadena assisted in extinguishing the fire. No other buildings were damaged and no injuries were reported. Deputies say the cause of the fire is unknown, but no foul play is suspected. An Ada man faces several charges following a high-speed police chase in northwestern Minnesota. Prosecutors say 36-year-old Jeffrey Kohotek fled from officers at speeds topping 100 miles per hour before eventually stopping. Authorities allege he was drinking from a bottle of vodka when the pursuit ended. Kohotek is charged with fleeing police, DWI, speeding, obstruction, carrying a weapon without a permit, and having an open container. He remained in the Clay County Jail as of Friday morning. The Detroit Lakes Regional Chamber of Commerce recently held a ceremony to celebrate the groundbreaking of Lincoln Flats, a new housing development in Detroit Lakes. The former Lincoln Elementary School, later known as the Lincoln Education Center, is being transformed into an apartment community featuring 1, 2, and 3-bedroom units with outdoor terraces. According to the development's website, Lincoln Flats will include an indoor recreation court for pickleball, fitness, community activities, and year-round resident gatherings. Construction is expected to be completed in late 2027. I'll be back with more KBRFradio.com news after this.
21: 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Listen for the latest weather forecast and the latest reports from the Weather Spotter Network. 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
20: 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The Senate has taken its August recess, meaning no further movement on the farm bill until September. One provision includes the year-round sale of E15 gasoline, which would benefit Minnesota corn farmers. Agriculture Committee House Ranking Member Angie Craig says the E15 battle has come down to farming states versus big oil states.
0: you know, the administration's going to have to give Ag State a win for a while. And so I keep calling this Lucy with the football. We get to, you know, ready to kick the ball on E15 and somebody pulls it out of us. I sure hope that we can get it across the finish line this time.
1: The House has already passed its version of the Farm Bill. The Minnesota Department of Agriculture is seeking public input ahead of the 2027 legislative session. MNN's Tasha Radel has more.
3: State ag officials are asking farmers, agribusinesses, and others connected to the state's food and ag system to help shape its priorities for the next state budget. The agency will host two virtual public input sessions on August 24th and 25th, and an online comment portal will accept suggestions from August 10th through September 18th. The feedback will help the MDA develop budget policy and program recommendations. Tasha Radel, MNN.
1: A western Minnesota farmer says Right to Repair is also about supporting small-town businesses. Ann Spiegel of Big Stone County says she prefers working with a local independent mechanic rather than traveling to a distant dealership.
23: I would much rather support local Main Street businesses. My neighbor 1 mile away is truly my next-door neighbor who runs an independent mechanic shop. I would much rather take my equipment to him down the street rather than driving 30-plus miles to my local John Deere dealership.
1: A recent settlement with John Deere will allow independent mechanics to get the tools to make repairs so farmers don't only have to go to a Deere dealership. For KBRFradio.com News, I'm Derek Sidian. 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
19: Here's your forecast from News Talk 1250, KBRF. Today, mostly sunny with a high of 82, light and variable wind becoming south this afternoon, 62 tonight. And then for Tuesday, a high of 82 and partly sunny. Slight chance of rain Tuesday night and then sunny and 80 for Wednesday. By Thursday, 78 and partly sunny. That's your weather from News Talk 1250 KBRF.
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3: Minnesota News Network, I'm Tasha Radel. The Farm Bill remains stalled in the Senate as lawmakers head into August recess while the House has already passed its version. House Ag Committee Ranking Member Angie Craig says the uncertainty comes at a difficult time for farmers with several challenges facing the ag industry.
0: But it goes from truckers who pick up, you know, the goods to the grocery stores on the shelves. And that's how I think about this is, you know, what are we doing for the farm supply chain?
3: Farm Bill extension expires at the end of September. After years of construction, the Minnesota Military and Veterans Museum is preparing for its grand opening next month. The museum's opening celebration is scheduled for September 11th through the 13th. And Minnesota's mining industry could see a major workforce boost under a new federal funding initiative. The Trump administration has announced more than $2 billion for mining projects, battery materials, and rare earth mineral development. This is MNN.

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2: With SRN News, I'm Rich Thomason in Washington. A defiant Iran continues to insist on control over the Strait of Hormuz, which the U.S. contends is a critically important international waterway. Iran has been negotiating a partial reopening of the strait in talks with Oman, but Iran says the strait will not fully reopen until the U.S., in Tehran's words, corrects its behavior. Russian drones and missiles raining down on Ukraine as the Ukrainians work to bring the war home to Russia, striking targets in a city more than 500 miles to the east of Moscow. Leftist candidates for governor in Wisconsin and the U.S. Senate in Minnesota have been making their final pushes ahead of tomorrow's primaries in those states. And on Wall Street this morning, the Dow futures are down 89 points, while the Nasdaq futures trading 37 points higher. More details, srnnews.com.
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3: 7:19, good Monday morning. It's 57 right now. Lots of sunshine to start the week. Sunny and 82 today. Talking sports with Craig Olson yet to come this morning. More news headlines now. Newly released documents are shedding light on how President Trump's planned White House ballroom is being financed. Records obtained through a lawsuit show the agreement governing the roughly $400 million project allows donors to remain anonymous while raising money for what would be the largest addition to the White House complex in decades. The contract, signed by the White House, National Park Service, and Trust for the National Mall, permits private donors to contribute hundreds of millions of dollars while limiting some conflict of interest reviews. Watchdog groups argue that arrangement raises questions about transparency and donor influence because contributors with business before the federal government could remain unidentified. The White House says the ballroom is being funded privately rather than by taxpayers and dismisses criticism as politically motivated. Officials say that donors are helping improve what they call, quote, the people's house for future generations. Meanwhile, a federal appeals court has ordered that the Trump administration stop construction on the ballroom project, ruling that Congress must approve such a major change to the historic complex before work can proceed. In a 2-1 decision, the court upheld an injunction sought by the National Trust for Historic Preservation, which sued after the administration demolished the East Wing and began building a 90,000-square-foot ballroom without congressional authorization. Judges wrote that the White House belongs to the American people and that a president, quote, is a temporary tenant, not the owner. The administration argues the project is needed for security and official functions. Trump called the ruling politically motivated and says he will immediately appeal to the U.S. Supreme Court. The appeals court put its order on hold for 14 days, giving the administration time to seek emergency relief from the high court. An Ohio immigrant advocacy group is calling for reforms at federal immigration agencies after publishing a report examining criminal cases involving current and former ICE and Border Patrol personnel. The report, titled, quote, They Walk Among Us, identified 59 agents who were accused, charged, or convicted of violent or sexual crimes. According to the Ohio Immigrant Alliance, about 85% of the cases involved alleged sex offenses. Nearly two-thirds involved crimes against children. The group says the findings point to problems with vetting, oversight, and accountability within the Department of Homeland Security. The report's author, Executive Director Lynn Tremonti, argues the cases reflect a broader pattern rather than isolated incidents. The organization is urging Congress to strengthen screening standards and increase oversight of immigration enforcement agencies. Federal investigators examining whether a U.S. military GPS jamming exercise played a role in a medical plane crash that killed four people in New Mexico. A preliminary National Transportation Safety Board report says the air ambulance lost GPS navigation capability while approaching the airport in May. Investigators found military GPS jamming operations were active across parts of New Mexico at the time. Air traffic controllers temporarily asked the military to stop the jamming after several aircraft reported navigation problems, but the activity later resumed. Minutes afterward, the medical plane crashed into the Capitan Mountains, killing both pilots and two flight nurses aboard. The NTSB stresses that no official cause has been determined yet, and investigators have not concluded whether the GPS disruption caused the crash. The final report remains pending. And a new federal audit is raising questions about the spending cuts claimed by Elon Musk's Department of Government Efficiency. The Government Accountability Office found that many of the reports or reported savings by Musk could not be verified, and that some contracts touted as canceled were never actually terminated. Musk originally promised to cut as much as $2 trillion in federal spending. DOGE later lowered that target and ultimately claimed savings of about $215 billion. But auditors found significant problems with those numbers, including contracts counted as canceled when no termination occurred and lease savings that appeared overstated. The GAO says more than half of the contract savings it reviewed could not be verified, while most claimed grant savings also lacked documentation. Supporters of DOGE argue the effort reduced government waste, but critics say the audit shows its results were greatly exaggerated. 7:25, we turn to sports on this Monday morning, and we welcome in Craig Olson, Talking Sports, brought to you by Smith & Sem Limited. Welcome, Craig.
4: Hey, good morning, Greg. Yes, welcome to the program. And what a day yesterday for the Minnesota Lynx and their outstanding guard, Cable McBride, who delivered quite an afternoon to the Lynx fans who were at Target Center. McBride's had a great career for the Lynx. She's a five-time All-Star, won four EuroLeague championships before she came into the WNBA. Well, she set a single-game record yesterday, WNBA single-game record, as well as the Lynx franchise record, by making 10 three-pointers in a game. And the Lynx won 103-90. They have been on a roll. They've won 12 out of 13. McBride made 10 of 14 shots from behind the arc and finished with a career-high 43 points. And the record breaker came with 2:23 to play and gave the Lynx a 15-point lead on the way to that victory. The previous record of 9 three-pointers in a game had been done 8 times before, including twice this season by Toronto's Marina Mabry during a 6-day span, most recently on June 25th. Ryan Howard of Atlanta also had made 9 threes in a game twice. McBride went a perfect 7-for-7 on contested field goals for 18 points and shot 8 of 9 off passes from rookie phenom Olivia Miles, who finished with 13 assists. As for the franchise history and points scored, well, the 43 points is third all-time for a single game in Minnesota Lynx history. So the Lynx also broke the team's single-game three-point record as a group, as they finished 18 of 39 on threes and were able to win for the 12th time in their last 13 games, clinching a playoff berth, the first team in the WNBA to do that. They've been on quite an offensive run. They have scored over 100 points in four of their past six games, and they had 98 on Saturday in their 11-point victory over defending champion Las Vegas. So things are going well for the Lynx this season, and they will resume play again on Wednesday when they head to Portland to take on the Portland Fire. Right now, Minnesota is leading Golden State by three games, Las Vegas by 4.5 in the Western Conference of the WNBA. Golden State is on a four-game winning streak now. And the Lynx, after having that 11-game streak or 10-game streak snapped, has now won their last two and 12 of their last 13. So things are really going well for the Lynx. Well, a familiar name, Teddy Bridgewater. You remember him from his days with the Vikings. Boy, it's been a long time. Teddy played from 2014 to 2017 with the Vikings. Of course, he had that non-contact injury that a lot of people thought was going to end his career. Well, since he recovered from that injury, he's played for the Saints, the Panthers, the Broncos, the Dolphins, the Buccaneers, and the Detroit Lions. And he was with the Lions at camp this summer, but he has decided to step away from the team and has been officially placed on the reserve retired list. Head coach Dan Campbell said he believes this retirement could stick for Bridgewater, who had previously retired after the 2023 season, only to return to the Lions the next season. So the Lions are signing veteran quarterback Joshua Dobbs, another former Viking, to a one-year, $1.425 million contract with $475,000 fully guaranteed. He will be the backup to Jared Goff with Bridgewater stepping aside. Bridgewater is 33 years old, has great respect among the franchises he has been with as a leader and mentor to players on the field and in the locker room. Well, let's take a time out. We've got some baseball to talk about. The Twins are coming home to start a nine-game homestand with one game in Iowa. More on that on the other side of the break as Talkin' Sports continues on News Talk 1250 KBRF.
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3: 7:31, good Monday morning. We're with Craig Olson talking sports to get our week started. It's 57 right now. And Craig, I guess it's true, like the movie says, if you build it, they will come.
4: You're right. And Greg's talking about the Field of Dreams, of course. And the Twins get to play there on Thursday against Philadelphia. And they'll be the home team in that game, as they should be, right? We're close to Iowa. So, but, yeah, what a thrill. I bet all the players who are going to be involved in that game are really looking forward to it and getting an opportunity to be in the spotlight there at the Field of Dreams. And you just hope you go there and play well, right? Don't embarrass yourself in that situation. But one of the highlights is when they introduce the lineups and they come walking out of the cornfield, you know, like the movie. I mean, it's, I would think as a player, Greg, you know, maybe that's a pretty thrilling experience.
3: It's got to be up there in the top something, right? That's very unique. Especially
4: so.
3: If and I'm sure plenty of the players are fans of that movie because it inspires not just fans of baseball, but imagine being a baseball player liking that movie.
4: Absolutely.
3: And then you have more love.
4: Right. So I think that'll be a great thing for all the players and, of course, fans. But if you want a ticket to that one, it's over $4,000 for a ticket. I mean, there aren't that many seats. I don't know what it holds. But I think I'll stay and watch it. Here's my beef. Okay, I have to have a beef, right?
3: Sure.
4: I think, I haven't looked enough into this, but I think Netflix is where you find that this year. So it's not on a network. It's not on ESPN or Fox. Yeah. Or
3: not a freebie you can easily find.
4: Yeah. So the fans, again, are stuck with, hey, yeah, you got to pay for Netflix.
3: Mm-hmm. Mm-hmm. The peasants.
4: Yeah. Old people like me go, how do I do that?
3: Us peasants, yeah.
4: Call your son, your grandson. Figure this out for me, will you?
3: Mm-hmm. Well, I'm sure we'll be able to find clips.
4: Yeah.
3: Probably the twins will have a couple things on their website or YouTube or something.
4: I suppose.
3: Someday, who knows?
4: I don't know. I'm frustrated with all that subscription stuff.
3: Yeah, for everything.
4: Yeah, well, that's because we grew up, we only had four channels, ABC, NBC, CBS, and PBS, basically.
3: And that UHF antenna would work sometimes.
4: Yeah. Now we've got a gazillion channels available, but you have to pay for each of them independently almost, It's like, what?
3: Yeah.
4: For things like this. But it's all about the money, we know that. Well, anyway, yesterday on the field, the Twins gave the Brewers a battle. You know, they played a pretty good series against Milwaukee. Milwaukee is the best team in baseball, the best record in baseball. And the Twins went in there and won the first game after falling behind 4-0. They wound up winning, I think it was, 8-4 or something like that. And then the last 2 days, they were battling and had the lead both days and had opportunities both days, but came up short both days, losing 4-3 yesterday in 10 innings. Very frustrating because Jacob Mizorowski, who's one of the best pitchers in the game, was on the mound for Milwaukee. And we touched him for a couple of homers, which was surprising. He's only given up multiple homers in one other game in his career. And the Twins got him for two yesterday. Cody Clemens had a two-run shot. Brooks Lee had a solo shot, and they really battled strong. I told my wife during that game, if we're close, tied, or have the lead in the late innings after we get Mizorowski out of there, I like our chances. And they did have their chances. They left the bases loaded in both the seventh and the eighth innings yesterday. So that was frustrating to not see them get the clutch hit against the bullpen that would have given them a win in the final game of that series and would have won the series for them. But instead, they lose 4-3 in 10 innings. So with the loss, the Twins now fall back to three games under 500 at 58-61. The good news is they're still in the battle. They are four games out in the American League Central. And in the wild card race, they're only a game and a half out. Things are getting pretty bunched up in that wild card race, but the Twins are still fighting and looking for a playoff spot as we get to a point where there are, 35 games left? Is that right? Yeah, no. Something like that. It's a little more than that. It's about 44 games left. And they open a three-game series with Baltimore as a part of this nine-game homestand starting today as Dean Kramer, the former Oriole, will pitch against Trevor Rogers in the series opener tonight. So we'll look forward to seeing how the Twins do in this homestand critical stretch. Of course, you need to get on a positive roll here. Maybe the home cooking will get it done. And, Greg, that's our first look at sports this week on Talkin' Sports.
3: Yeah, good stuff. Thank you. Craig Olson, Talkin' Sports on a Monday morning, brought to you by Smith & Sem Limited. Currently, we've got 57. Got some good sunshine today. We'll look at the full forecast after your Monday morning. 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
6: 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A major road project in Fergus Falls on Freiburg Avenue will start today. The Millen Overlay Project starts at the East Fir Avenue roundabout and ends all the way down on Lincoln Avenue. Maps of the detour route can be seen on the City of Fergus Falls Facebook page. A building storing hay bales in rural Deer Creek went up in flames early Saturday morning. The Otter Tail County Sheriff's Office says deputies were called to a structure fire on 600th Avenue south of State Highway 210 at around 2:36. Responding personnel arrived on the scene and noted an approximately 45 by 100-foot structure was fully engulfed in flames. The structure contained multiple hay bales. Firefighters from Deer Creek, Hewitt, and Wadena assisted in extinguishing the fire. No other buildings were damaged and no injuries were reported. Deputies say the cause of the fire is unknown, but no foul play is suspected. An Ada man faces several charges following a high-speed police chase in northwestern Minnesota. Prosecutors say 36-year-old Jeffrey Kohotek fled from officers at speeds topping 100 miles per hour before eventually stopping. Authorities allege he was drinking from a bottle of vodka when the pursuit ended. Kohotek is charged with fleeing police, DWI, speeding, obstruction, carrying a weapon without a permit, and having an open container. He remained in the Clay County Jail as of Friday morning. The Detroit Lakes Regional Chamber of Commerce recently held a ceremony to celebrate the groundbreaking of Lincoln Flats, a new housing development in Detroit Lakes. The former Lincoln Elementary School, later known as the Lincoln Education Center, is being transformed into an apartment community featuring 1, 2, and 3-bedroom units with outdoor terraces. According to the development's website, Lincoln Flats will include an indoor recreation court for pickleball, fitness, community activities, and year-round resident gatherings. Construction is expected to be completed in late 2027. I'll be back with more KBRFradio.com news after this.
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6: KBRFradio.com news continues. The Senate has taken its August recess, meaning no further movement on the farm bill until September. One provision includes the year-round sale of E15 gasoline, which would benefit Minnesota corn farmers. Agriculture Committee House Ranking Member Angie Craig says the E15 battle has come down to farming states versus big oil states.
9: You know, the administration's going to have to give ag state a win for a while. And so I keep calling this Lucy with the football. We get to, you know, ready to kick the ball on E15 and somebody pulls it out of us. I sure hope that we can get it across the finish line this time.
6: The House has already passed its version of the farm bill. The Minnesota Department of Agriculture is seeking public input ahead of the 2027 legislative session. MNN's Tasha Radel has more.
10: State ag officials are asking farmers, agribusinesses, and others connected to the state's food and ag system to help shape its priorities for the next state budget. The agency will host 2 virtual public input sessions on August 24th and 25th, and an online comment portal will accept suggestions from August 10th through September 18th. The feedback will help the MDA develop budget policy and program recommendations. Tasha Radel, MNN.
6: A western Minnesota farmer says Right to Repair is also about supporting small-town businesses. Ann Spiegel of Big Stone County says she prefers working with a local independent mechanic rather than traveling to a distant dealership.
11: I would much rather support local Main Street businesses. My neighbor 1 mile away is truly my next door neighbor who runs an independent mechanic shop. I would much rather take my equipment to him down the street rather than driving 30 plus miles to my local John Deere dealership.
6: A recent settlement with John Deere will allow independent mechanics to get the tools to make repairs so farmers don't only have to go to a Deere dealership. For KBRFradio.com news, I'm Derek Sidian. 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
3: Today, mostly sunny with a high of 82, light and variable wind becoming south this afternoon, 62 tonight. And then for Tuesday, a high of 82 and partly sunny. Slight chance of rain Tuesday night and then sunny and 80 for Wednesday. By Thursday, 78 and partly sunny. That's your weather from News Talk 1250 KVRF.
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14: With the Wall Street Business Report, I'm Bill Alexander. A report from the Labor Department shows that employers cut 23,000 jobs last month, and job gains for May and June were revised sharply lower. The unemployment rate dipped to 4.1%, but only because more than 260,000 people dropped out of the workforce. Some U.S. adults are using artificial intelligence for financial guidance, but it's far from the most trusted source of advice, according to a new Gallup survey conducted in partnership with Edward Jones Financial Services. But among U.S. adults overall, only 3 in 10 have a great deal or some confidence in its expertise for managing money. A federal appeals court has ordered the Trump administration to halt construction of its $400 million ballroom at the White House because the project lacks congressional approval. Trump said in a post on social media that he would be appealing what he called an unjust decision to the U.S. Supreme Court. For the Wall Street Business Report, I'm Bill Alexander in Washington.
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16: 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I can't do this.
15: 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There's always a path forward. We just have to find it. 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
2: SRN News, I'm Rich Thomason in Washington. It is something that multiple polls tell us is quite popular with Americans of all political stripes, but still the Senate dragging its feet on the bill.
17: The Senate leaving for vacation and not moving President Trump's Save America Act forward before the five-week recess. The bill would require ID to vote, which many Democrats oppose. President Trump having some fun on his Truth Social page, noting the irony of this video posted by former Vice President Kamala Harris, who says this.
18: This president is trying to push this SAVE Act, which basically would require that for people to register to vote, you're going to have proof of who you are.
17: Laura Winters reporting.
2: And with the midterm elections fast approaching, the Republican National Committee preparing to host an unusual midterm convention. It'll take place next month in Dallas.
19: It will focus on portraying Democrats as captive to socialist and progressive extremists. GOP operatives have compiled extensive footage of figures like Hassan Piker, James Tallarico, and Michigan Senate nominee Abdul El-Sayed to depict Democrats as out of the mainstream. With speakers including Vice President J.D. Vance, HHS Secretary RFK Jr., and President Trump delivering primetime attacks. Ken Lorman reporting.
2: Progressive candidates for governor in Wisconsin and U.S. Senate in Minnesota making their final appeals to the voters ahead of tomorrow's primaries. Iran continues to insist on restrictions on shipping through the Strait of Hormuz as it negotiates the future of the strait with the Gulf neighbor Oman. The U.S. insisting the strait is an international waterway says it should be open to all. On Wall Street, the Dow futures down 62 points, while the Nasdaq futures are 76 points higher. This is SRN News.
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7: Welcome back. The Minnesota DNR last updated the Leech Lake Fisheries Management Plan 5 years ago in 2021. In the new plan, the agency is aiming to reflect what it calls current public values and attitudes about how the lake should be managed. The DNR says the new plan will focus on balancing predator-prey relationships in the lake and expanding primary and secondary management species. Balancing predator-prey means maintaining adult walleye abundance at sustainable levels relative to the perch population. And as for those secondary management species, the DNR says it wants to refine objectives for muskies, northern pike, sunfish, and crappies. The final plan will have goals, objectives, and actions for the lake for the next decade. You can read a draft copy of the plan on the DNR's Leech Lake Management webpage. That's mndnr.gov/Leech Lake. You'll also see details on how to comment on the plan, including an online questionnaire. Just do so by Thursday, August 20th.
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3: It's 7:54. Good Monday morning. Coming up on 8 o'clock, sunny and 82 today. We've got 61 right now. Sky watchers around the world are preparing for a total solar eclipse on August 12th. The moon's shadow will sweep across Greenland, Iceland, and parts of Spain, where viewers will see the sun completely covered up for a little more than 2 minutes. A partial eclipse will be visible above much of Europe, Canada, portions of the United States, including parts of the upper Midwest and Northeast. NASA says millions of people will have at least some view of the event. Astronomers say that each total solar eclipse reveals a unique view of the sun's corona, the outer atmosphere, that becomes visible only when the moon blocks the sun's bright surface. Researchers note that no two eclipses ever display exactly the same solar features. And a reminder, experts stress that anyone viewing an eclipse must use proper eye protection and never look directly at the sun without approved eclipse glasses. 61 right now, 82 for the high. We've got more sports for your morning. News Talk 1250 KBRF.
4: AP Sports, I'm Lisa Dwyer. Atlanta Braves' Chris Sale was ejected by umpire Dan Marzell before a pitch was even thrown in Sunday's game against the New York Yankees, a day after being called for a balk that scored a run in Saturday's 5-4 loss. Athletics shortstop Jacob Wilson sets a record in the majors by going 111 straight games without an error. In the PGA, Michael Brennan had another chance on Sunday and this time got it done. Brennan ran off 5 straight birdies on the front nine and closed with a 64 for a three-shot victory in the Wyndham Championship, moving Brennan from 105 to number 47 in the FedEx Cup. And Don Nelson, the second winningest coach in NBA history, has died at the age of 86. He was one of two coaches in the NBA to have at least 250 wins. Lisa Dwyer, AP Sports.
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6: This is MNN Sports. I'm Mike Grimm. Lynx guard Caleb McBride set a WNBA single-game record by making 10 three-point shots in yesterday's 103-90 victory over Dallas at the Target Center. She poured in a career-high 43 points in front of her home fans.
7: I'm just very grateful. You know, I'm 34 years old. It's my 13th year in the league. I'm exactly where I want to be. So grateful for the city of Minneapolis for just loving me the way that they do through everything, the trials and tribulations, good games, bad games. I've gone 0-7, 0-8, you know what I mean? But then, you know, have moments like this, and they're right there, and they're the first ones, like, chanting your name.
6: Minnesota holds the best record in the WNBA at 27-7. The Twins were walked off by the Brewers 4-3 yesterday in Milwaukee in 10 innings. They left the bases loaded twice late in the game. Brooks Lee and Cody Clemens each homered. The AAA Saints lost to Louisville yesterday 11-3. The Vikings hosted a nighttime practice last night. They're off today. They'll get back to training camp tomorrow. This is MNN Sports.
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3: Here's your forecast from News Talk 1250 KBRF. Today, mostly sunny with a high of 82, light and variable wind becoming south this afternoon, 62 tonight. And then for Tuesday, a high of 82 and partly sunny. Slight chance of rain Tuesday night and then sunny and 80 for Wednesday. By Thursday, 78 and partly sunny. That's your weather from News Talk 1250 KBRF.
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16: Breaking news this hour from Town Hall. Amrit Thomason. Saying that Iran is in bad shape, President Trump adds the U.S. is only semi-negotiating with the Islamic Republic and is low-keying the talks. Iran, meanwhile, remains defiant, holding to a list of demands, including an end of the U.S. naval blockade, the withdrawal of all forces, and compensation for its losses. The Iranian regime has chosen a new leader for its National Security Council.
17: Mohsen Rezaei is 71 years old and has long held senior military and political roles. And that is significant because there'd been speculation that Iran's rulers would start promoting a new generation of younger figures. Instead, the old guard seems still very much in charge. Mr. Rezaei is also determined that Iran should continue to control the Strait of Hormuz. He's publicly stated it's far more important than acquiring nuclear weapons. Some observers suggest he's generally less willing to reach a peace deal with the U.S.
16: The BBC's Paul Moss. More details of Iran and Oman's deal to manage the Strait of Hormuz are emerging. Tehran suggests that any vessels linked to hostile countries will be barred from the waterway. It is a dire wildfire situation in western Canada.
18: British Columbia has declared a state of emergency as a wildfire continues to race through western Canada, forcing more than 20,000 people to evacuate from communities along Okanagan Lake. An undetermined number of homes have been destroyed. Officials say more than 100 wildfires are burning across the province, with nearly half of them out of control. And they say the hot, windy weather, along with a prolonged drought, could threaten more communities. I'm Donna Water. A
16: couple of hundred wildfires also burning in the U.S. On Wall Street, ahead of this morning's opening bell, the Dow futures are down 127 points. More on these stories, townhall.com.
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16: ICE expects every officer and agent in the field to be equipped with a body camera by the end of the month.
0: This will be a rapid expansion that could provide an unprecedented visual record of the federal government's immigration enforcement operations. But whether the public will get to see that footage remains largely up to ICE. The agency defended its body-worn camera policy amid questions about provisions allowing ICE leadership to withhold or indefinitely delay footage after serious injuries or deaths in custody. John Scott reporting.
16: President Trump's expected to swear in Todd Blanche, his former personal lawyer, as attorney general today after the Senate voted to confirm him early Saturday. His road to attorney general confirmation, not an easy one, with Democrats arrayed against him, along with Republican Senator Susan Collins and Lisa Murkowski. Blanche confirmed in a 50-49 vote. News and analysis, townhall.com. A former president's facing a serious health challenge.
21: It's very debilitating in many respects, but he's still out there. He's still doing his thing.
22: You're listening to Hunter Biden, who tells the BBC his father's prostate cancer, which was reportedly found last year at stage 4, has spread to other parts of his body.
21: The cancer has spread, has metastasized into his bones and further. It's very painful.
22: Joe Biden was diagnosed 4 months after leaving the White House. He is 83 years old. Laura Winters reporting.
16: Europe's climate agency says this summer's Western Europe heat wave is one for the record books. The weather watchers at Copernicus say that the heat has shattered a 2022 average high temperature record for June and July. France now bracing for its fifth heat wave alert of the season, adding to an intense stretch of hot weather that repeatedly sent temperatures soaring across France and England.
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3: Here's your forecast from News Talk 1250 KBRF. Today, mostly sunny with a high of 82, light and variable wind becoming south this afternoon, 62 tonight. And then for Tuesday, a high of 82 and partly sunny. Slight chance of rain Tuesday night and then sunny and 80 for Wednesday. By Thursday, 78 and partly sunny. That's your weather from News Talk 1250 KBRF.
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3: 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Yesterday for Sunday, got up to 81. For the high. 6:30, Roger in Henning called in with 55, had a high of 79 yesterday, and at 6:30 over in the 10 Mile Lake area, Michelle tells us a 56 and had a high of 80 for Sunday. Compared to last year, August 10th, our high was 73, low of 61. Air quality index rated good today in the allergy forecast, medium to high. 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And in our forecast for today, again, sunshine, 82, not much for wind, becoming south later this afternoon, around 6 miles an hour. overnight, a low of 62. And not very many mentions of rain this week, but Tuesday, decreasing clouds with 82. Tomorrow, 62 on the overnight for Tuesday night. Slight chance of rain. And then a sunny Wednesday, high of 80. More clouds for Thursday with the sunshine, 78. A little cooler toward Friday, and then 74 to wrap up the week. Mostly cloudy, slight chance of rain on Friday, and a peek into the weekend. Slight chance of rain Saturday and Sunday. 72 for Saturday, 75 for Sunday's high. 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
1: For KBRFradio.com News, I'm News Director Derek Sidian. A major road project in Fergus Falls on Freiburg Avenue will start today. The Mill and Overlay project starts at the East Fir Avenue roundabout and ends all the way down on Lincoln Avenue. Maps of the detour route can be seen on the City of Fergus Falls Facebook page. A building storing hay bales in rural Deer Creek went up in flames early Saturday morning. The Otter Tail County Sheriff's Office says deputies were called to a structure fire on 600th Avenue south of State Highway 210 at around 2:36. Responding personnel arrived on the scene and noted an approximately 45 by 100-foot structure was fully engulfed in flames. The structure contained multiple hay bales. Firefighters from Deer Creek, Hewitt, and Wadena assisted in extinguishing the fire. No other buildings were damaged and no injuries were reported. Deputies say the cause of the fire is unknown, but no foul play is suspected. An Ada man faces several charges following a high-speed police chase in northwestern Minnesota. Prosecutors say 36-year-old Jeffrey Kohotek fled from officers at speeds topping 100 miles per hour before eventually stopping. Authorities allege he was drinking from a bottle of vodka when the pursuit ended. Kohotek is charged with fleeing police, DWI, speeding, obstruction, carrying a weapon without a permit, and having an open container. He remained in the Clay County Jail as of Friday morning. The Detroit Lakes Regional Chamber of Commerce recently held a ceremony to celebrate the groundbreaking of Lincoln Flats, a new housing development in Detroit Lakes. The former Lincoln Elementary School, later known as the Lincoln Education Center, is being transformed into an apartment community featuring 1, 2, and 3-bedroom units with outdoor terraces. According to the development's website, Lincoln Flats will include an indoor recreation court for pickleball, fitness, community activities, and year-round resident gatherings. Construction is expected to be completed in late 2027. I'll be back with more KBRFradio.com news after this.
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1: 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The Senate has taken its August recess, meaning no further movement on the farm bill until September. One provision includes the year-round sale of E15 gasoline, which would benefit Minnesota corn farmers. Agriculture Committee House Ranking Member Angie Craig says the E15 battle has come down to farming states versus big oil states.
7: You know, the administration's going to have to give ag state a win for a while. And so I keep calling this Lucy with the football. We get to, you know, ready to kick the ball on E15 and somebody pulls it at us. I sure hope that we can get it across the finish line this time.
1: The House has already passed its version of the Farm Bill. The Minnesota Department of Agriculture is seeking public input ahead of the 2027 legislative session. MNN's Tasha Radel has more.
8: State ag officials are asking farmers, agribusinesses, and others connected to the state's food and ag system to help shape its priorities for the next state budget. The agency will host 2 virtual public input sessions on August 24th and 25th, and an online comment portal will accept suggestions from August 10th through September 18th. The feedback will help the MDA develop budget policy and program recommendations. Tasha Radel, MNN.
9: A Western Minnesota farmer says Right to Repair is also about supporting small-town businesses. Ann Spiegel of Big Stone County says she prefers working with a local independent mechanic rather than traveling to a distant dealership.
10: I would much rather support local Main Street businesses. My neighbor 1 mile away is truly my next door neighbor who runs an independent mechanic shop. I would much rather take my equipment to him down the street rather than driving 30 plus miles to my local John Deere dealership.
9: A recent settlement with John Deere will allow independent mechanics to get the tools to make repairs so farmers don't only have to go to a Deere dealership. For KBRFradio.com News, I'm Derek Sidian. 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
11: Here's your forecast from News Talk 1250, KBRF. Today, mostly sunny with a high of 82, light and variable wind becoming south this afternoon, 62 tonight. And then for Tuesday, a high of 82 and partly sunny. Slight chance of rain Tuesday night and then sunny and 80 for Wednesday. By Thursday, 78 and partly sunny. That's your weather from News Talk 1250 KBRF.
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26: Minnesota News Network, I'm Tasha Radal. Minnesota's primary election is tomorrow. MNN's John Anderson is following it from the Capitol.
27: On the eve before Minnesota voters head to the polls for the primary, we'll get an update today on early voting, election security, and what kind of turnout the state is expecting. Secretary of State Steve Simon has called a late morning news conference. The primary includes major races for Minnesota governor, U.S. Senate, all congressional districts, and state House and Senate seats. Tomorrow, generally, the polls will be open from 7 a.m. until 8 p.m. From the Capitol, John Anderson for MNN.
26: More of the Boundary Waters Canoe Area Wilderness is reopening as crews continue to gain ground on northern Minnesota wildfires. The Superior National Forest says more than 1,500 of the area's 2,000 campsites will be open by August 13th. Authorities are investigating after a 5-year-old child drowned at Lake Minnetonka Regional Park in Minnetrista over the weekend. This is MNN.
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16: Well, that's all right news. I'm Rich Thomason in Washington. It is something that multiple polls tell us is quite popular with Americans of all political stripes, and yet the Senate is dragging its feet on President Trump's Save America Act, requiring voters to actually prove their identity before they cast a ballot. With the midterm elections fast approaching, the Republican National Committee is preparing to host an unusual midterm convention that will take place next month in Dallas. Progressive candidates for governor in Wisconsin and U.S. Senate in Minnesota making their final appeals ahead of tomorrow's primaries. Democratic incumbents in Connecticut are also trying to fend off challenges coming from the left. And Iran continues to insist on restrictions on shipping through the Strait of Hormuz. On Wall Street, Dow futures down 58 points and NASDAQ futures 32 points higher. More details at srnnews.com.
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22: Exports and on-road markets pale in comparison to marine shipping. The US DOT and their maritime administration has said that global marine fuel consumption of 87 billion gallons annually is higher than the world's yearly jet fuel consumption. The U.S. produced about 16.5 billion gallons of ethanol last year. And if we capture even 5% of that global marine market, that would increase ethanol demand by about 4.3 billion gallons, or about a quarter of total U.S. ethanol production.
20: Werner says the opportunity comes at a perfect time.
22: Farmers are much more efficient at producing higher yields on the same amount or fewer acres. And world corn yields have increased about 1.5% annually over the past 20 years. So without new sources of demand, we could see additional oversupply of grain, which would further depress already low commodity prices.
20: Werner was part of a webinar panel hosted by the Agricultural Utilization Research Institute in Minnesota. There's a link to a recording at NorthShoreProductions.com. That's Farm to Fork. I'm Daryl Anderson.
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4: This is M&N Sports. I'm Mike Grimm. Lynx guard Caleb McBride set a WNBA single-game record by making 10 three-point shots in yesterday's 103-90 victory over Dallas at the Target Center. She poured in a career-high 43 points in front of her home fans.
5: I'm just very grateful. You know, I'm 34 years old. It's my 13th year in the league. I'm exactly where I want to be. So grateful for the city of Minneapolis for just loving me the way that they do through everything, the trials and tribulations, good games, bad games. I've gone 0-7, 0-8, you know what I mean? But then, you know, have moments like this, and they're right there, and they're the first ones, like, chanting your name.
4: Minnesota holds the best record in the WNBA at 27-7. The Twins were walked off by the Brewers 4-3 yesterday in Milwaukee in 10 innings. They left the bases loaded twice late in the game. Brooks Lee and Cody Clemens each homered. The AAA Saints lost to Louisville yesterday 11-3. The Vikings hosted a nighttime practice last night. They're off today. They'll get back to training camp tomorrow. 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
0: AP Sports, I'm Lisa Dwyer. Atlanta Braves' Chris Sale was ejected by umpire Dan Marzell before a pitch was even thrown in Sunday's game against the New York Yankees, a day after being called for a balk that scored a run in Saturday's 5-4 loss. Athletics shortstop Jacob Wilson sets a record in the majors by going 111 straight games without an error. In the PGA, Michael Brennan had another chance on Sunday and this time got it done. Brennan ran off 5 straight birdies on the front nine and closed with a 64 for a 3-shot victory in the Wyndham Championship, moving Brennan from 105 to number 47 in the FedEx Cup. And Don Nelson, the second winningest coach in NBA history, has died at the age of 86. He was one of two coaches in the NBA to have at least 250 wins. Lisa Dwyer, AP Sports.
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17: Here's your forecast from News Talk 1250 KBRF. Today, mostly sunny with a high of 82, light and variable wind becoming south this afternoon, 62 tonight. And then for Tuesday, a high of 82 and partly sunny. Slight chance of rain Tuesday night and then sunny and 80 for Wednesday. By Thursday, 78 and partly sunny. That's your weather from News Talk 1250 KBRF.
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20: Good morning. I'm Jamie Dickerman with the market update on the Red River Farm Network. Well, December corn higher for the third consecutive day, drawing some strength from continued export issues in the Black Sea and the fact that Iran is reported to have rejected U.S. talks with the Strait of Hormuz still effectively closed. Also supportive to corn, the surge in wheat for the second consecutive day. In the past week, funds have reduced their net corn long position ahead of the all-important WASDE report coming out on Wednesday. Soybeans, soy products, starting the week off on a firm note with beans being pulled up by the strong bean oil market. Palm oil hit its highest level in 4 months early today. Crude oil is on the rise again after the Strait of Hormuz remains effectively closed. We have the wheat market sharply higher for the second straight day, following the lead from Paris's milling wheat. Adding to the wheat strength is the fact that the U.S. dollar index fell to the lowest level in 2 months. Strength also coming from the still restricted export activity in the Black Sea. Numbers right now, we're seeing Minneapolis wheat September up 4.25, 683.75. We have December Chicago up 8.5, 666.75. And the KC September up 11.75 now at 726. SEP corn is up 0.75 cents at 440, and we're looking at the Dease corn up 0.75 cents, 462.75. September beans are up 3.1162. November beans up 3.25, 1179.5. 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
17: Here's your forecast from News Talk 1250, KBRF. Today, mostly sunny with a high of 82, light and variable wind becoming south this afternoon. 62 tonight, and then for Tuesday, a high of 82 and partly sunny. Slight chance of rain Tuesday night, and then sunny and 80 for Wednesday. By Thursday, 78 and partly sunny. That's your weather from News Talk 1250, KBRF.
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25: David Osborne cares for St. Paul's Church in Mount Vernon, New York. It was built in the 1760s, and just a decade into its existence, it became an important site in the American Revolution.
28: Everybody left town, including the rector, who was actually a loyalist. He was with the British Army throughout the war in Manhattan as a chaplain. But this building was the central point of the neutral ground, and battles are raging around here. Luckily, it's never damaged, but it is constantly used as a hospital.
25: The site was 20 miles north of Lower Manhattan, in the middle of the countryside during the 1770s.
28: It's the Americans in 1776 holding this part of the county. Then in 1777, they've been pushed up. It's the British controlling it. Then the Americans come back. So they're not here at the same time. It's not that collegial. This is a war. And whichever army controlled the ground here, they would do the obvious thing and take this big stone and brick building and convert it. But sometimes they're within days of each other.
25: It became a site where both sides brought their wounded.
28: Quite a few men, Americans and British, and German Hessians and loyalists, would have died in the church during the war.
25: Many were buried in the adjoining cemetery. It remained a church until the 1970s, when the area became mostly industrial. This site has stood the test of time, preserving the story of the British loyalists and the patriots who fought here.
28: And the cemetery right behind it is one of the oldest in the country. There are stones to 1704. People are still buried here. Many veterans are buried here from all the wars in America's history, from colonial times through World War II.
25: Today, the church is St. Paul's National Historic Site. Traveling the countryside in Mount Vernon, New York, I'm Andrew McCrae.
4: 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Fergus Falls Livestock reminds you that their commission rates on cows and fats is $25 per head. 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
11: This is Focus on the Family Minute. And Sheila Walsh has a powerful memory of reading C.S. Lewis as a child.
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13: 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Ardell Olson, age 82, of Fergus Falls, died August 2nd at Pioneer Care. The memorial service is this afternoon at 2 at Olson Funeral and Cremation. Visitation begins at 1. Beverly Runnigan, age 92, died August 8th at the Ashby Living Center. The funeral is Thursday at 11. At Gruey Lutheran Church in rural Ashby. Visitation begins at 10. Ronnie Ron Lee Spangler, age 77, died July 30th. The memorial service is Thursday at 11 at First Lutheran Church. Visitation begins at 10. Helen Vorey, age 97, of Montana, formerly of Fergus Falls, died January 24th. Be a celebration of life gathering on Thursday from 1 to 3 at Olson Funeral and Cremation. And Darvin Rockle, age 83, of Earhart, died August 2nd at his home. The service is Friday at 11 at Olson Funeral and Cremation. Visitation begins at 10. That's our funeral home announcements for the record. Heard weekdays at this time, evenings at 5:15, and posted online at kbrfradio.com. 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
0: 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Actor Antonio Banderas is celebrating a birthday, and in 1927, the Mount Rushmore Monument was formally dedicated. One of the year's best meteor showers takes place over the next few evenings. The Perseid meteor shower peaks tonight through the 12th. 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

0: Before we begin, I want to remind listeners that this program depends on your contributions to remain on the air. As I understand it, funds for continuing are running low. Therefore, please consider sponsoring a day or more. The cost for a day's broadcast is only $29. Well, when I was growing up, my brother and I told my folks that he was not going to go to church anymore. And when asked why, he said he did not like the hypocrites who sang loudly and praised God at church, but acted totally different once they were outside the church walls. Hypocrisy has been with humanity since almost the beginning. Let's hear what the Apostle Paul says from the Amplified Bible, Titus chapter 1, verses 15 and 16.
1: To the pure, all things are pure, but to the corrupt and unbelieving, nothing is pure. Both their mind and their conscience are corrupted. They profess to know God, to recognize and be acquainted with Him, but by their actions they deny and disown Him. They are detestable and disobedient and worthless for good work of any kind.
0: If we profess to love God, then we cannot simply make an occasional appearance in church and think that that's good enough. Our whole lives must reflect His love in all we say and do. Jesus asked us to follow Him, and if we truly are following Him, then we will not follow anything or anyone else. Let's hear what the Apostle Paul, once again from his letter to the Romans, chapter 12, verse 1 and 2, put in today's language from the Message.
1: So here's what I want you to do, God helping you. Take your everyday, ordinary life. You're sleeping, eating, going to work, and walking around life, and place it before God as an offering. Embracing what God does for you is the best thing you can do for Him. Don't become so well adjusted to your culture that you fit into it without even thinking. Instead, fix your attention on God. You'll be changed from the inside out. Readily recognize what He wants from you and quickly respond to it. Unlike the culture around you, always dragging you down to its level of immaturity, God brings the best out of you, develops well-formed maturity in you.
0: So let's put that into action. We need to share our resources with those who don't have what we have. Give food and money to the food shelf. Share the skills that God has given you. If you can sing well,

0: the presence of generations of the faithful who stood there to offer their prayers. We remember most distinctly things in which we have taken part, or that we can at least visualize. Similarly, religion needs to be experienced so that it can become real in our lives. You can learn the Bible by heart or listen to 1,000 sermons, but only when it is lived out in your own experience does religion become vital and meaningful.
1: There persists the belief that some vocations, professions, or occupations are ones that are especially selected by God to be special, like the person called into ministry. God calls people to do what needs to be done, whether it's a custodian or a college professor. We may be destined for eternal life because we have come to believe that Jesus is our Lord and Savior. But in the meanwhile, while we are here on earth, He calls and places us in vocations where we can display our faith and service to others. We may be a spouse, a parent, a farmer, a toolmaker, a barber, a cook, or whatever. None is more special than the other. Listen to this article by an unknown author.
0: True religion permeates the life of the believer. We serve God whether we are working in a bank, teaching in a school, or doing any other sort of useful work. Religion is not limited to one small compartment of life. Remember the old story of the three stonemasons who were working side by side? In answer to questions, one said, "I am cutting stone." The second said, "I am making an archway for a door." But the third said, "I am building a cathedral." All three were on the same job, but one had a vision of service far beyond the others.
1: Another way we live as a Christ-centered life is to be humble, to give others their due credit, celebrate others' accomplishments and achievements rather than tooting your own horn when others have done a service to you or someone else acknowledge their service. Example would be cleaning up a mess in a public place that someone else hasn't ignored. Promote yourself is what the world would tell you to do. Tell your story. Take all the credit. That's the way the world is currently moving. As children of the living God, we should instead be listening without interrupting. Show that we value the other's story. We may think that that's below us to do a low-profile task like clean bathrooms or pick up trash. Listen to this from Colossians 3, verses 12 and 13 from the Amplified Bible.
0: So, as God's own chosen people who are holy, set apart, sanctified for His purpose, and well-beloved by God Himself, put on a heart of compassion, kindness, humility, gentleness, and patience, which has the power to endure whatever injustice or unpleasantness comes with good temper, bearing graciously with one another and willingly forgiving each other if one has a cause for complaint against another, just as the Lord has forgiven you, so should you forgive.
1: That verse also tells us something that we need to be doing every day. That is forgiving each other for real and perceived wrongs. Holding grudges and resentment hurts you more than the person you have a problem with. Listen to this quote by Catherine Ponder. When you hold resentment towards another, you are bound to that person or condition by an emotional link that's stronger than steel. Forgiveness is the only way to dissolve that link and get free. Listen to the words of Jesus and what He said about forgiving from the Amplified Bible in Matthew 6, 14 and 15.
0: For if you forgive others their trespasses, their reckless and willful sins, your heavenly Father will also forgive you. But if you do not forgive others, nurturing your hurt and anger with the result that it interferes with your relationship with God, then your Father will not forgive

0: your trespasses.
1: Everyday religion, or whole life of a Christian, revolves around love. To use the words of an old song, you cannot put it in your pocket and save it for a rainy day. If a person truly loves God, that love will flow to every facet of that person's life. Jesus did not say love one another when it's convenient. Jesus actually commanded us to love one another. Here is words from John 13, verses 34 and 35.
0: I'm giving you a new commandment, that you love one another, just as I have loved you. So you too are to love one another. By this, everyone will know that you are my disciples, if you have love and unselfish concern for one another.
1: I like the way the Amplified Bible states, love and unconditionally concerned for one another. If we truly have that, then we know that we show no favoritism toward the overlooked, the shunned, and everyone is given the attention due a fellow child of God, with no strings attached. Listen to Hebrews 13, verses 1 and 2 from the Message to see how that plays out.
0: Stay on good terms with each other, held together by love. Be ready with a meal or a bed when it's needed. Why, some have extended hospitality to angels without ever knowing it. Regard prisoners as if you were in prison with them. Look on victims of abuse as if what happened to them had happened to you. Honor marriage and guard the sacredness of sexual intimacy between wife and husband. God draws a firm line against casual and illicit sex.
1: There's that old song, they will know we are Christians by our love. If we make that our daily motto, then petty divisions will fade away, and those struggling to find answer to what life is really about will notice and be drawn to Christ. So as Christ's children, we must add kindness where hate is dwelling. Bring joy where sadness has found a home, and where hurt is festering, we need to bring Christ's healing touch.
0: This is Mary and Jerry Peterson, members of Augustana here in Fergus Falls, reminding you that you are Christ's representatives to the world around you. Therefore, wherever you go, leave a dish of God's love that can be shared by everyone.

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1: Here's your forecast from News Talk 1250 KBRF. Today, mostly sunny with a high of 82, light and variable wind becoming south this afternoon, 62 tonight. And then for Tuesday, a high of 82 and partly sunny. Slight chance of rain Tuesday night and then sunny and 80 for Wednesday. By Thursday, 78 and partly sunny. That's your weather from News Talk 1250 KBRF.
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2: news this hour from Town Hall. I'm Rich Thomason. A powerful earthquake has shaken western Colombia and neighboring Ecuador, prompting evacuations. U.S. Geological Survey says it was a 7.4 magnitude quake. There are reports of some injuries and serious damage to buildings in the region. It follows devastating earthquakes in Venezuela in late June. It destroyed hundreds of buildings and killed more than 5,000 people. Iran stubbornly holds on to its claim of sovereignty over the Strait of Hormuz. Tehran signaling progress in talks with Oman over the status of the strait, which the U.S. insists is an international waterway.
3: Two people familiar with the talks say the temporary deal would have ships entering the strait near Iran and exiting near Oman. Ships would transit without paying fees or tolls during the interim period. Iranian Foreign Minister Abbas Araghchi says the establishment of new maritime routes does not mean the Strait of Hormuz will be opened. He says an agreement on the routes may be reached, but reopening the Strait of Hormuz depends on a separate set of conditions being met, and those conditions are being conveyed through intermediaries. Iran's Supreme National Security Council said on Saturday that the strait would not reopen until the U.S. corrects its behavior. I'm Donna Water.
2: A Ukrainian drone attack on a city more than 500 miles east of Moscow has killed a dozen people, wounded 39 others. That, according to Russian officials, Ukraine has targeted Russian oil facilities with long-range drones almost daily. In recent months, the barrage causing fuel shortages in Russia and unsettling the general public. And wildfires continue to burn across the western U.S. and Canada. Evacuees forced to flee their homes, waiting to see what will be left of their houses upon their return. On Wall Street, the Dow is down about 70 points, the Nasdaq off 36, the S&P 2 points higher. More on these stories, townhall.com.
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2: A shocking roadside discovery in Australia, a find that had police and local residents on edge, turned out to be nothing more than the work of a prankster with a rather warped sense of humor.
6: It sounded gruesome. A bag dumped at the side of a road in rural New South Wales, reportedly containing the body of an unidentified female. That was on Sunday. But by Monday morning, the story had changed. Good news, the police told reporters, the remains were not human. Only later, police confirmed it was in fact a lifelike doll wearing clothing with hair and a nose piercing. The bag was collected and examined by a forensics team who confirmed the good news. There would be no murder investigation. Just a few red faces in the police force.
2: The BBC's Katie Watson. Europe's climate agency says this summer, Western Europe heat waves shattered a 2022 average high temperature record for June and July. News and analysis, townhall.com. The latest word on former President Biden's health is not encouraging.
7: Hunter Biden, in an interview with the BBC, saying his dad's health is declining.
8: The cancer has spread, has metastasized into his bones and further. It's very painful.
7: The former president was diagnosed with prostate cancer last May, 4 months after leaving the White House as the oldest sitting president. Biden is 83. Laura Winters reporting.
2: Left-leaning candidates for governor in Wisconsin and U.S. Senate in Minnesota making their final appeals ahead of tomorrow's primaries. Democratic incumbents in Connecticut also trying to fend off challenges from the far left. The primaries come a week after progressive Abdul El-Sayed narrowly defeated Democratic Congresswoman Haley Stevens. That, in Michigan's divisive and costly U.S. Senate primary, Stevens had been endorsed by the Democrat Party establishment. Town Hall.
0: Portions of today's program may be pre-recorded.
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16: This is MNN Sports. I'm Mike Grimm. Lynx guard Caleb McBride set a WNBA single-game record by making 10 three-point shots in yesterday's 103-90 victory over Dallas at the Target Center. She poured in a career-high 43 points in front of her home fans.
17: I'm just very grateful. You know, I'm 34 years old. It's my 13th year in the league. I'm exactly where I want to be. So grateful for the city of Minneapolis for just loving me the way that they do through everything, the trials, tribulations, good games, bad games. I've gone 0-7, 0-8, you know what I mean? But then, you know, have moments like this, and they're right there, and they're the first ones, like, chanting your name.
16: Minnesota holds the best record in the WNBA at 27-7. The Twins were walked off by the Brewers 4-3 yesterday in Milwaukee in 10 innings. They left the bases loaded twice late in the game. Brooks Lee and Cody Clemens each homered. The AAA Saints lost to Louisville yesterday 11-3. The Vikings hosted a nighttime practice last night. They're off today. They'll get back to training camp tomorrow. This is MNN Sports.
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1: 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At 2:36, Deputy Veterans Administration Secretary Dr. Paul Lawrence is back with an update on all things veterans and the VA. Then hear a recap of the weekend news and, of course, what's happening with tomorrow's primary. 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
27: Good Monday morning. It is, August 10th, the 10 after 9. How's it going, Mary? Good, and happy belated birthday. Thank you. I sent you a wish on Facebook, and I should have sent it via text. I like to do that better when I see a friend having a birthday, but I neglected to do that. So happy birthday in person. Well, thank you. Yeah, thank hope you. You had a fun weekend, had a couple of days off to celebrate a couple birthdays, right? Yeah, Adam's birthday was Wednesday, so we took Thursday and Friday, went on a little trip, and then my birthday was yesterday, and just had a little fun. And you just hung out, or how'd you celebrate? Since we were on the road and doing so much all over the place, celebrated with family, went out to eat Saturday night with my sister still in town, and then we just hit the driving range for a little bit. We were debating if we were going to do like a full round, and I'm just like, you know, I just don't want to be tied down to anything for 4 hours right now. Just hit the driving range, have a little fun, and then come back home. All right. Well, it sounds great. Sounds like a good, relaxing birthday. And just as we anticipated, boy, did it turn into a very nice weekend, didn't it? And there were lots of things going on. I know that the rodeo, we talked with those guys on Thursday when you were gone, and they said that they have never had, this is the fifth year, they have never had good weather. They've had rain and thunderstorms every single year. Yeah, I mean, they're always the same weekend as WeFest, and WeFest is always same known thing, for it. Right. And both of them got just great, great weather this weekend. So I like to see that because we like, especially the rodeo. I love to see that be well attended. And it was based on ticket sales. So, and they had all kinds of campers that started coming in Wednesday and Thursday. And so, I think it was very well attended. And WeFest, I don't know. I saw people post some things over the weekend about WeFest saying, they showed, I think it was the Viking campground, and there was hardly anyone there. Had anybody there, and they were talking about that there was really no wait in the beer lines. And because nobody really showed up. You know what? I just think they have priced themselves out of, ever since Live Nation bought them, it's been kind of an issue. And they didn't have any big super acts. They had some, decent acts, but, I mean, nothing that everybody's going to go, oh, my God, I need to see. Yeah, they're chart topper right now. I mean, Lady Wilson's got some big ones, but quite honestly, no, they didn't have much. I didn't think, and I'm not a super. I mean, country music is country music, and but I think I'm too old for WeFest. I did it for quite a few years, but that was back when the radio station had. I mean, we were backstage, and we got to interview all of the musicians and. We had a camper back there. You could park right there. Those were the days, boy, when you can't do that anymore unless you're willing to shell out thousands of dollars. Yeah, and it's It just got to the point where it was just overpriced.
0: Yeah, I think so. And you know what? I hate to see that kind of stuff happen. Not only festivals like that, but, you know, sometimes there's a store that you love.
27: Yeah.
0: And all of a sudden, they get higher and higher and higher. And or they start maybe stocking their shelves with more high-end stuff. And pretty soon, they've kind of priced you out of their store. We see that happen. And I think that's unfortunate.
27: I always look at back. My dad always tells me this story. We were staying in Battle Lake, and Dad went to the bakery and, you know, was getting some cookies and some donuts and stuff. And somebody behind him or somebody ahead of him or behind him was like, wow, look how cheap these are. I bet you they could sell them at twice the price and still sell a bunch of stuff. It was somebody from the cities used to high prices. And sure enough, he goes back the next week, all the prices are up.
0: Isn't that crazy?
27: And it's just like, are you kidding? And so eventually we just brought our own breakfast.
0: You know, I just heard this story relayed to me from someone last week, and it was a drive-through place, and I'm not going to say where it is, but this person ordered a cold drink and asked them to hold the ice, and they charged her a dollar more.
27: To hold the ice?
0: To hold the ice. I suppose they're thinking, hey, we're putting more product in the glass without the ice. I don't know. But her reaction was, that's the last time I drive through there.
27: Yeah.
0: That would be the last time for me. So that kind of stuff. Those are not great moves. I think you got to eat not putting ice in a glass.
27: Yeah.
0: You know, I mean.
27: Or just put the same amount in there and just say, hey, there you go. That's
0: right.
27: How much you'd be.
0: Yeah. I don't know. I just, that really felt cheap to me. And there comes a point where you got to just treat your customers,
27: yeah.
0: You know, I mean, and it's not like that happens all the time, I'm sure, but I don't know. I thought it was ridiculous. And this person too. And they said, well, that's the last time I drive through there. And that kind of soured me on that place too, you know, and that's too bad. And those are the things I hate to see because for them as a business, I don't think that makes a difference. I mean, that is not going to make or break them, that cup full of ice or that extra ounce of whatever the drink was. But anyway, I just, when those things happen, it's disappointing and it feels like gouging.
27: Mm-hmm.
0: And speaking of gouging, I saw an interesting report over the weekend. It was Bill O'Reilly, and I'd look it up, but it'd take too long to find it. But basically the highlights, and then there was a video of the president as well. And they were talking about the fact that these big oil companies, they're the ones that are gouging us.
27: Yeah.
0: Because these prices don't need to be where they are. The price of a barrel of oil is down, but we don't see the prices going down very much. And both Bill O'Reilly and the president said, listen, there is no reason for the gas prices to be where they are. You need to blame Exxon and, you know, Shell and all those people. So, you know, even when it could go down, it doesn't. And they maintain, and they use that word, that these big oil companies are just gouging people because they can. We have to have it. We got to drive, right?
27: Yeah.
0: Yeah. So anyway, I thought that was interesting. There is a crazy story in the news, and it's kind of funny, and it's obviously to prove a point. But there's a couple of former NBA, men NBA players, who are going there.
27: They've declared for the WNBA draft.
0: They've declared for the WNBA draft for the women's version of the National Basketball Association.
27: Yeah. One of them said, I feel like a woman now, so I'm going to declare for the WNBA draft.
0: And it's Royce White.
27: Yeah.
0: Okay, and Royce White is also running for Senate.
27: Different people.
0: No, I don't think so.
27: Royce White.
0: Is it?
27: Yeah, Royce White, the basketball player, is African-American. The Royce White running for Senate is not.
0: Okay, good. Because I actually Googled Royce White, and I suppose it, and I said running for U.S. Senate, and it brought up the other Royce White, which is unfortunate for the guy running for Senate. I wondered if there was two people by the same name. And I didn't know anything about Royce White. That's running for Senate. So I wasn't sure if he was black or white, but.
27: Well, maybe it is the same guy.
0: I kind of think it is. He is a Minnesota, or he is a Minnesota guy. He went to the U of M and University of Iowa, but I'm pretty sure it is.
27: Yeah, I guess it is. For some reason.
0: Everything I've read anyway suggests that, and I really wondered, but, so he has made a run last time around for U.S. Senate and did not win. So he's representing the state of Minnesota in the U.S. Senate race. But anyway, so he and the other guy is, he changed his last name to Freedom. Do you remember that a few years ago? I can't remember who he plays for. Another NBA player who is also a conservative and is kind of, well, not kind of. They're doing this just to prove a point. And what is interesting is the WNBA kind of is like, uh-oh, what do we do with this? Because our charter or their rules and regulations or whatever you want to call their, what it takes for these men to be able to play,
27: yep,
0: is all they have to say is, well, I feel like a woman.
27: I feel
0: today.
27: Like a woman. Yep.
0: Yep. And that's good enough.
27: And one of the things that's really driving this is there's a transgender basketball player in France that is winning all these things.
0: Right.
27: And they're like, well, what would you ever think about trying to play for the WNBA? Oh, I'll declare for the draft. If I get a call, I'll be there.
0: Well, I think they've got their hands full with this. They don't really know what to do with it. And frankly, the WNBA is an absolute laughing stock right now. And it's really unfortunate. Racism and this whole transgender thing got in the way of
27: a league
0: that was really starting to go somewhere. You've got the, Angel Reese and the Sophie Cunninghams and the Caitlin Clarks and all these standout women, whether they are standout people or not, I don't know, but they're great ball players. And especially, I think Caitlin Clark deserves a lot of that credit. She just took the NBA to where it is and they're selling tickets like crazy. But all of a sudden, the whole thing just fell apart and it turned into a racial war and it turned into this whole transgender thing. And, now they're, players are being ejected because they're behaving so badly on the court.
27: Well, I mean, you had that one over the weekend where she clotheslined Sophie Cunningham.
0: Yeah, Sophie Cunningham.
27: And all of a sudden she's like, well, white privilege. It's like, no, yes. I mean, everybody who saw it was instantly going, well, that's a flagrant too. You're going to get ejected.
0: Right. It's only racism when it works in their favor.
27: Yeah.
0: But anyway, it's unfortunate. I don't know why these female athletes can't just go out and play ball and play to the best of their ability, stay within the rules and regulations, leave the race card at home, and play ball. But now, I mean, the WNBA has just become a laughingstock. If I'm Caitlin Clark, if I'm Sophie Cunningham, I'm like, I've got enough endorsements. You keep this junk and watch the thing go right down the tank. It was really unfortunate. Was that game, the clothesline game, was that with the Lynx?
27: No, that was with Indiana and the Sky.
0: Oh, the Sky. Yeah, that's right.
27: Chicago.
0: Yeah. So anyway.
27: That was a game on after the Lynx. That's why I saw a bit of it.
0: Okay. So anyway, it will be very interesting to see what goes on here with these two guys, because I don't know how they can keep them out.
27: No.
0: Because they do not identify. They said in their charter or whatever they call it, that only women can play in the WNBA. But here's the problem. Now, these days, nobody can tell you what a woman is.
27: No.
0: So these guys, they're going to take it all the way and see what happens. What's that going to do to his senatorial run? I don't know. But interesting. Over the weekend, Israeli Prime Minister Benjamin Netanyahu has rejected a U.S. endorsed 15-point plan aiming for Gaza's gradual disarmament and the withdrawal of Israeli troops. So they're kind of calling for sort of a partial, we're going to take some of your guns, we're going to take some of your weapons, but we're going to leave you with a few. That's kind of what this calls for, maybe?
27: Yeah.
0: And Netanyahu insists that Israeli forces will remain until Hamas is fully disarmed. And I kind of don't blame him. I mean, it was Hamas who began all this stuff on October 7th all these years ago. He acknowledged some agreeable ideas in the plan, but has maintained firm opposition to a two-state solution. So he's not willing to go partway with regard to Hamas. And I think unless you take their guns, you can't trust them, you know?
27: I just don't think you can trust them.
0: Oh, boy. Well, anyway, the Senate confirmed Todd Blanche, finally, as the new attorney general early on Sunday. Blanche, previously President Trump's personal defense attorney, was confirmed with a tight 50-49 vote. Blanche, who has been acting attorney general since Pam Bondi's dismissal in April, expressed gratitude for his confirmation. However, critics questioned his impartiality. And have you ever heard of an airline called Porter Airlines?
27: No.
0: Me neither. It goes from Victoria to Toronto, so a Canadian airline, canceled August 6th after a toddler refused to fasten their seatbelt. Okay, where's mom and dad?
27: Yeah.
0: Anyway, it stranded passengers overnight. Oh, my gosh.
27: Oh, I would be.
0: Wouldn't you want to just put that kid over your knee? My goodness. The flight had already left the terminal at the Victoria International Airport when crew members spotted the child standing on their seat and refusing to buckle up. Parents and crew both attempted to secure the child without success. What is the kid, 350 and 6'1 or something? They couldn't handle him. The aircraft could not take off in this unsafe condition, so the crew elected to return to the terminal and have the passengers disembark. Porter Airlines stated that by the time the family deplaned and completed paperwork, the runway had closed past 12:30 in the morning. The flight eventually departed Friday at 10:49 in the morning, arriving in Toronto at 6. I don't know. This doesn't make sense. Friday at 10:49 a.m. left and arrived at 6:16 a.m. So
27: flying east.
0: Flying
27: west.
0: Oh, okay. Well, anyway, Porter Airlines apologized for the effect the cancellation had on passengers. Oh boy, I think that family gets held accountable.
27: I think that family is not allowed on airplanes.
0: Wow. We saw that happen over the weekend, though. There was a kid that did not want to get out of the boat this weekend. And the mom stood on the shore and yelled at him, get off the boat. And he would not just held firm, would not get off the boat. Till finally someone had to, like, go and take him and manually lift him off the boat into mm-hmm. the water. Mom, dad, nobody could do anything. He was staying.
27: I had that issue wow. when we were in Charlotte flying back from Florida, and we had a guy in Charlotte that just went bonkers, and we all had to deplane.
0: Oh, my gosh. That's so maddening for a passenger. And then if you've got a connection. But
27: thankfully, that was our last
0: last
27: connection.
0: Yeah.
27: But, yeah, there's people that miss their connections.
0: All right. Well, I hate to say these three words, but back to school is so close now. I'm going to tell you how many hours parents spend on meal prep during the school year. Oh, boy. Get ready. Get the groceries. Coming up on 9:30, break for the markets, and we're back with more on Morning Talk.
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11: Good morning. I'm Jamie Dickerman with a market update on the Red River Farm Network. Grain and livestock markets reacting to separate supply concerns starting the week. AgMarket.net market analyst Tyler Schau says overnight strength in the wheat fueled by renewed tension in the Black Sea.
12: Wheat market pushed considerably higher in the overnight when we opened last night. Wheat was awfully strong based on some reports coming out of the Black Sea region. Got some more issues, some more attacks going on between Russia and Ukraine affecting some of their ability to export grain in the short run. And so we saw that spill over. As we speak now, actually September Minneapolis wheat has actually gone negative on the day, down a half cent back below the 680 mark. That's about 11 and a half cents off of its high. In the overnight, don't forget we've got a wheat harvest kind of right in the thick of wheat harvest here in central and western North Dakota, and hearing reports of harvest going pretty heavy all around the state.
11: We're seeing the cattle market finding renewed support.
12: You know, the story remains that the cash market has been awfully strong. You know, the feeder calf market's picking up a lot of steam in sale barns. We're seeing that in the feeder cattle index. Those numbers just keep pushing higher. Fat cattle cash prices have been pushing higher. There was a lot of death loss that occurred there during that stretch of heat a few weeks ago in cattle feeding country. And the estimates of how many cattle died just continue to ratchet upwards.
11: AgMarket.net's Tyler Schau. 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
27: Minneapolis wheat September is down a quarter now at 679 and a quarter. We're looking at December Chicago up 7, 665 and a quarter. KC September's up 7 and 3 quarters, 721 and 3 quarters. SEP corn is down 3 quarters of a cent, 438 and a quarter. The Dease corn down a quarter, 461, 3 quarters. And September soybeans were up 1, 1160. November beans up a penny at 1177 and a quarter. August live cattle up a dollar, 232.70. The August feeders down 40 cents, 351.25. And the August lean hogs up 22, 95.72. 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
1: 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At 2:36, Deputy Veterans Administration Secretary Dr. Paul Lawrence is back with an update on all things veterans and the VA. 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
0: All right, and good morning to Mary at the American Legion. Happy Monday.
21: Happy Monday to all of you as well.
0: Yeah.
21: How's it going today?
0: Well, you guys have already been busy. You've been making some lunches. I know that there is an event going on today, and you guys were helpful in... I think, did you have some volunteers help you as well?
21: Yep, we had a few amazing people stop in this morning at about 7 o'clock and help put together 190 box lunches for the fundraiser for Honor Flight that's happening out at Balmoral.
0: Wow, that's great. Well, I know several people who are playing in that event today, and that's pretty exciting. And so how nice to have people show up at 7 o'clock in the morning to help you out.
21: Yeah, it's pretty amazing.
0: Yeah, that's great.
21: Yep.
0: I know they really, really appreciate that. Well, good to have you on. And of course, on Mondays, we always talk about what the Wednesday special is going to look like. What's it going to be this week?
21: The Wednesday special this week is a rib sandwich and cheesy potatoes with some coleslaw and a treat.
0: Oh, the favorites, right?
21: It is. Yeah, we're going to stick to the high points, I think. And rib sandwiches certainly are one of the favorites. So.
0: Right. And those cheesy potatoes, too.
21: Yeah, you can't go wrong with
0: those.
21: No.
0: And by the way, I had an order of my favorite drummies last week, and man, did that taste good.
21: With some honey mustard, I think.
0: With some honey mustard, yes, of course. It was so good. So anyway, we are looking forward to those cheesy potatoes and a rib sandwich. That just seems like the perfect combo. So that's the Wednesday special. And Mary, you are going to be open through the rest of the month and then be taking a, hopefully will be a short pause. Who knows? You just need to find some people who are willing to learn the ropes and help you guys out there.
21: Right. So, yep, it's business as usual through August. And then in September, we're taking a pause on the food service. The Legion is still going to be here. The bar is still going to be open. Our membership is strong. We have a great board of directors. The Legion isn't going anywhere. So no matter what happens with food or not with food, the Legion is standing at its own 2 feet and we'll be here into perpetuity. I don't know, you know, how long that means, but a long, long, long time. So still supporting baseball, scholarships, youth programs. Veteran things, all the things that we do, Veterans Day stew, all the things that the Legion is known for, the flags downtown, you know, none of that's going away. It's all going to be here and well supported. So
0: yeah, and hopefully we're calling it a pause because that's exactly what you are, you know, hoping that it will be.
21: That's and the intention, is it's just pausing intention. Things until we can regroup.
0: Okay, well, that sounds great. And one thing we should clarify too, Mary, is that if you had catering on the calendar, you guys are honoring that for sure.
21: Every bit of it. And if you have more needs, just call. If anything I can do, I certainly will. We've got people that are still wanting to work some, so I'm happy to keep them busy and happy to do the things that I'm able to do, and we'll keep doing what we do. We just can't do it all.
0: Okay. So. Well, just call and see if it's a possibility. Yep. And if it is, I know that you will accommodate.
21: Yes. So. And if you call and happen to get an answering machine, which I highly doubt you will, but if you do, just leave a message and we'll phone you back.
0: Okay. Sounds great. Well, we are looking forward to those cheesy potatoes and that rib sandwich on Wednesday. And throughout the rest of the month of August, you'll be open every Wednesday through Saturday.
21: That's correct.
0: Okay.
21: And if you have a special dessert request, now's the time. So give us a call and we're just going to make special things all rest of the month. So if you have a favorite that you haven't had in a while, give a call and we'll make it up and have it available for you.
0: Okay. Well, that sounds great. And Mary, as always, what is the number to call if we would like to ask about maybe some potential catering, if you can do it, or if they'd like to get on the list for Wednesday special?
21: Give us a call at 739-4633.
0: All right, Mary, have a great day and a great week.
21: You as well.
0: All right, bye-bye. Mary from the American Legion, our guest and sponsor on the show. So, I had an order of... Do you ever have one of those days that you're hungry, it's lunchtime, and you're like, oh, I just don't even quite know what I feel like? I was on my way to get something else. I was on my way to get a salad. And the place where I went was a really long drive-up line, and I thought, ugh. And all of a sudden, it hit me. How about some drummies? I love the drummies at the American Legion. With a side of fries, of course.
2: Of course.
0: And so I just called up and drove right out there and pulled up, and they came running out to the car. It's so nice. Anyway, we're just hopeful. So if you know of anyone who is looking for work, this could be a great opportunity. They need a few people out at American Legion in order for things to continue in the food service. So if you know someone, please get in touch with Mary at the American Legion. She would love to know about anybody who they'll train them, you know, they'll show them how. And it sounds like it's a lucrative position. It's going to be, you'll be well paid. So anyway, let's keep that American Legion going, right?
2: Yeah,
0: the food
2: of course.
0: Service. Absolutely. Okay, speaking of food, there's a new survey out there, and this reveals that parents spend about 432 hours on meal planning and prep during a single school year.
2: Wow.
0: So get set for back to school.
2: That's more than an hour a day.
0: You know what I think of? Well, you know, I mean, dinner... We all spend at least 30 minutes making dinner, don't we?
2: Oh, okay, I was thinking school. I was thinking
0: no,
2: like
0: not
2: school
0: just
2: lunch
0: school lunches.
2: Prep.
0: I think this says meal prep during the school year.
2: Okay, yeah.
0: But maybe it's just the getting everything ready. Maybe it's not the cooking, sitting down kind of time. But the lunches that you make for school, the sack lunches that you send with a kid on the bus, although it seems like that's happening less too. We see a lot of teams that, you know, they make three or four parents responsible for making lunches for everybody on the bus, which is nice. you know, and then you take your turns. So I think we're seeing more of that all the time than just each individual parent sending a lunch with their kid.
27: Yeah.
0: But there's a lot of that kind of stuff going on, too. I know that there are people that are like, oh, I can't believe it's school. That's me. I don't want school to start, although I love when we get back in the sports season because I love watching volleyball and football. But I just, you know, it's so fun to have the grandkids be able to, hey, why didn't you guys come out to the lake kind of thing, you know, or let's go have lunch. Or now, you know, and once school starts, can't do that. And pretty much sports have begun.
27: Yeah.
0: So you're already seeing that. But there's a lot of parents who are thinking, whew, I can't wait till it starts. And there is something about having that structure of every day.
27: Yeah.
0: But there's something really busy, too. But 432 hours during a school year. So we're talking about 9 months here, maybe shy of that a bit. Yeah. Anyway, parents are saying that they are more ingredient conscious now than ever before.
27: I think they're just trying to sound fancy. Oh, of
0: maybe.
27: Course I'm ingredient.
0: Yeah. You know what? I think the older I get, the more, I mean, I don't buy, you know, like processed. I try really hard to buy fresh food instead of getting processed stuff in a box or whatever. But once in a while, it just calls for convenience, doesn't it?
27: Yeah.
0: And I feel like more and more, you know, like a weekend at the lake, I think, well, if they're coming out for lunch, I might run and get a pizza, you know, and call her good for lunch, and then we'll throw something on the grill for dinner. But we ended up having one of those unplanned days and evenings that turn out to be some of the most fun of the summer. And at our house, we call it Family Day. And it's not only our family, but it's another family of friends that live right across the street on the other lake. And we've been friends for now 21 years. And their whole family was there. Our whole family was there. And we just, it just happened that we all went over to one side and played in the boat. We came over to the other side. And I said, well, I've got stuff for fajitas. How about if you guys come on over? And she said, well, I've got corn on the cob and I've got this and I've got that. So we pooled all the food. Everybody came to our front yard and we had this great family dinner and then back to the other side and on the boat and skiing and tubing and kneeboarding and you name it. So one of those things that you don't plan, you don't expect, and it turns into the most fun day.
27: Yeah.
0: So that was my Saturday and it just made the whole weekend. It was just a great day. Okay, there's another poll out there. It finds that Americans miss vinyl records, but not dial-up internet. No kidding.
27: I mean, I don't really miss vinyl records because
0: I
27: still buy them. So I've still got a nice little vinyl record collection or some albums.
0: I had a bunch, but I don't know where mine went. They probably got, who knows where they went.
27: I mean, I buy the upgraded 180 grain vinyl.
0: I don't have anything to play it on.
27: Oh, I've got the last I got the last turntable out of here.
0: Really?
27: The one that was the last holdout. Remember the Z103 had
0: yes.
27: the last holdout?
0: Yep.
27: I was on Stan trying to get that from him. As soon as he left, I was on Brady trying to get that from him. And he goes, yeah, I just talked to Doug. And I gave Doug $20 and I took the record player home.
0: Okay, well.
27: So I've still got that. And it's,
0: Do you play vinyl at home?
27: Yeah.
0: You do?
27: I got a lot of, they put out a lot of the new stuff on vinyl.
0: Okay.
27: Yeah.
0: That's interesting. I honestly, and I guess, you know, old things become new. It happens all the time. Everything is cyclical. But I did not see vinyl coming back.
27: And it did.
0: Boy, it's made a huge return.
27: Yeah.
0: So
27: they
0: now.
27: They sell more vinyl albums than they sell CDs now.
0: Really?
27: Yep.
0: Wow. That's amazing. Well, anyway, nobody is missing dial-up internet.
27: No.
0: Can't you just hear it? And it took so long to connect. I know. It was the worst, wasn't it? Anyway, let's see. Something else you no longer use. Rotary phones. Pay phones. You can't even hardly find a pay phone.
27: I saw a pay phone in one of our, I think it was, I mentioned, you know, Charlotte and the airport. I think that was the last time I saw a pay phone. Otherwise, you see kind of the old pay phone bays, but there's nothing in there.
0: Okay. Let's see what else. Floppy disks, no such thing anymore. Nowhere to put them in your computer.
27: Nope.
0: Let's see what else. Smartphone cell phones. Everybody has
27: those.
0: Everybody has a smartphone. Let's see. Yeah. And it says that currently in this United States, 96% of us use a smartphone. That's a pretty high number.
27: Yeah.
0: Yeah. Makes that the most widely used technology out there. And what would we do without

0: Yeah, okay. I forgot that he had to go. He was put down the day before my birthday.
1: Oh, okay. Yeah, it was over the weekend.
0: Yeah.
1: I saw that.
0: Yeah, we hit the 1 year anniversary.
1: Yeah,
0: of Jack's
1: it was
0: passing.
1: Such a good picture of him too. Anyway, they say that dog related behaviors, or people say that taking photos of them and putting it on social media is acceptable pet ownership.
0: Yep.
1: However, it is not acceptable if you dye your dog's fur for a stupid reason.
0: That is correct.
1: Okay. Let's see. Dressing them in clothing. They say that's kind of okay. But
0: no.
1: Dyeing the dog's fur.
0: Absolute no go.
1: Yeah. Yeah, that's no go for sure. Then they included things that are also no-goes, leaving him in a parked car.
0: Absolutely.
1: Sure.
0: Absolutely. No.
1: And letting them poop on your neighbor's lawn.
0: Absolutely a no.
1: I don't even like it when people go for a walk with their dog, and then their dog gets off the street and on my lawn just to pee. Don't like that either.
0: Nope.
1: Then I have to go flush it out with water because you're gonna have a spot.
0: Yeah.
1: But people don't think twice.
0: Nope,
1: I
0: don't care.
1: I cannot tell you how many people I see go walking with dogs, and especially out at the lake, because there's a lot of people that go, you know, we're in this kind of little village and people are on vacation and they're walking their dogs. Doesn't bother them a bit to let them come right on your front green lawn and pee.
0: I always say some of the most obnoxious people are dog owners.
1: Well, and especially... I think you notice it more if you don't have a dog.
0: Yeah.
1: You know, and maybe that's us. And I love dogs. Don't get me wrong. I just don't want one.
0: Yeah.
1: I love them.
0: I know eventually we're going to be stuck with another dog because my wife loves dogs and I just don't.
1: It's, you know, we're kind of into the, I don't know. I suppose it's a bit selfish. But I just, you know, it's so nice to be able to say, well, you want to go on the pontoon? And then you run into somebody out on the lake and they say, oh, well, come on over to our cabin. And you do. And you don't have to worry about going back. Oh,
0: exactly.
1: We got to let the dog out. Or
0: cats have the litter box and a big pile of food.
1: Or,
0: they do their own thing.
1: Yeah. And where we live at the lake is just, it's the road is right there. It's just not safe. It's,
0: no.
1: You know, and I would be worried about that. And so instead, we just don't have one.
0: Yeah.
1: And... I don't know. I think us non-dog owners notice those kinds of things a lot more than people who own dogs.
0: Oh, I noticed it even when I had a dog.
1: All right. Well, anyway. Okay, here's quite a story. Belgian underwater photographer, his name is Stefan Panis, he discovered an intact 1864 bottle of Guinness while exploring a shipwreck off the coast of Dover. The bottle appeared to be part of a case of 24, and he plans to return for more when conditions allow. He's going back for the other 23. Scientists at KU University in Belgium are now investigating whether they can recreate the historic brew. There's always a chance that we can recover the complete DNA of beer. Somebody is working. I mean, really?
0: I would just go to Dublin and ask the Guinness Beer Company, hey, is this accurate?
1: Gosh. And then we can do a small rebrew of the exact beer that was found in this bottle from the 1860s. Brewing historian Edward Burke suggests the bottle's upside-down storage may have created a pressurized seal, keeping seawater out. Wouldn't you want to just open it and give it a spin?
0: Beer gets nastier the older it is.
1: Does it?
0: Yeah.
1: Okay.
0: Well, you want fresh beer.
1: Okay.
0: it's like the opposite of wine and champagne.
1: It makes you curious, though, doesn't it?
0: Yeah. I mean, I like a good Guinness.
1: Yeah. You know, and you mentioned wine, and of course, people love aged wine, I guess. Anyway, I just remember somebody gave us a bottle of wine this was years and years and years ago, and they had made a custom label. Well, I didn't know enough about wine, and I stored it on a shelf, but upright.
0: Oh.
1: Not a good idea. The cork dries out, and then it actually popped the cork right out of the top.
0: Oh, really?
1: Yeah, and you're right. It is horrid, terrible, awful when that happens. So that's why they st-

0: your wine upside down. It keeps the cork.
1: Yeah, sideways
0: hydrated.
1: With just a little bit of
0: just
1: a down
0: of a
1: angle.
0: Tilt. Yep, yep. It keeps the cork hydrated, so that's why they do that. I had to learn the hard way. Let's see. I think this is kind of funny. Taylor Swift's music has been removed from several TikTok posts by Trump-affiliated accounts. So they used it. President Trump and his wife Melania were watching the fireworks, and they posted something. I'm not sure where. Probably on, what does Trump call his?
1: Truth Social.
0: Truth Social. And they used Taylor Swift's August in the background. And then it was captioned, "I'm sure Taylor Swift is going to be super excited we used her song." And by the next day, the audio had been removed. Said, "Nope, can't use that. That is not, that is." So anyway, if the president had anything to do with Taylor Swift songs being used, they have now been removed. So you know where she sits. All right. Well, it's already coming up on 10 o'clock. Where does the time go?
1: All right.
0: Yeah. Thank you for joining us today. 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
4: 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At 2:36, Deputy Veterans Administration Secretary Dr. Paul Lawrence is back with an update on all things veterans and the VA. 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
11: Breaking news this hour from Town Hall. I'm Rich Thomason. Russian drones and missiles continue to rain down on Ukraine as the Ukrainians increasingly bring the war home to Russia.
12: At least 10 people have been injured as a result of a Russian overnight attack in Sumy, the State Emergency Service of Ukraine reported on Monday. According to local authorities, hits are reported at three locations, with multi-story and private residential buildings, vehicles and non-residential premises damaged. Meanwhile, a Ukrainian drone attack on Monday on a Russian city has killed around 12 people and wounded dozens, authorities in the Tatarstan region say. Ukraine has targeted Russian oil facilities with long-range drones almost daily in recent months, the barrage causing fuel shortages in Russia, eating into Russian refining capacity and unsettling the Russian public. I'm Charles Tillotesmo.
11: Iran continues to insist on control over the Strait of Hormuz, which the U.S. says is a critically important international waterway. At least two deaths have been reported in western Colombia, neighboring Ecuador, a region hit by a powerful 7.4 magnitude earthquake. A local Colombian governor reports heavy damage to buildings along with injuries. Left-leaning candidates for governor in Wisconsin and U.S. Senate in Minnesota making their final pitch to the voters ahead of tomorrow's primaries in those states. Republican Senator Dave McCormick of Pennsylvania.
13: I thought the idea of socialism and communism was in the dustbin of history, and sadly, It's finding new traction. And if that were to lead our country in the White House, in the majority in the House or the Senate, I think it'd be a disaster.
11: Senator McCormick speaking with the Salem Radio Network. Wildfires have forced more than 20,000 people to flee their homes in Western Canada. One evacuee says there are no words to express the fear you feel when you see a wall of flames racing in your direction. The Dow down 31 points. More on these stories, townhall.com.
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11: Alleged Irish mob boss Daniel Kinahan has been extradited to Ireland from Dubai.
17: He was arrested there in April. Authorities accuse him of being the leader of an Irish organized crime gang running an international drug smuggling and money laundering empire with tentacles stretching far and wide. The U.S. had been offering up to $5 million for his capture. The Department of State accuses Kinahan and his brother of taking over the illegal operation from their father, who they say started it in the 90s. Daniel Kinahan has denied being an organized crime boss. I'm Julie Walker.
11: European consumers can expect natural gas from Cyprus to help meet their energy needs by March of 2028. That word from Cyprus's energy minister. The East Mediterranean is becoming an alternative energy source for Europe as Russia's war in Ukraine and unrest in the Middle East push Europe to look for new sources. News and analysis, townhall.com. The sun and surf, part of the American summertime experience, but this public health alert involving a flesh-eating bacteria is putting a damper on things, especially for those who can't resist diving into the surf.
18: Louisiana has confirmed 9 cases so far this year of Vibrio vulnificus, which is found in warm coastal waters. All were hospitalized and 5 died. The numbers are above average. Vibrio bacteria thrive in warm seawater, especially in the brackish mix of fresh and salt water found in estuaries and lagoons. The CDC says Vibrio vulnificus is the most deadly Vibrio bacteria, killing as many as 1 in 5 people infected. John Scott reporting.
11: Europe's climate agency says this summer's Western Europe heat wave is one for the record books. Weather watchers at Copernicus say the heat has shattered a 2022 average high temperature record for June and July. More on these stories. Town Hall.
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6: 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Going to be topping out around 82 with, mostly to partly cloudy skies. We'll see that for tonight. 62 for tonight's low, 82 tomorrow, 80 on Wednesday, 78 Thursday, 74 Friday, 72 on Saturday, 75 on Sunday. So a nice cool weekend ahead of us. Looking forward to it. A little bit of rain possible off and on Tuesday night into Wednesday, and then we'll see that back into Friday and Friday night as well. Right now, Fergus Falls, we have 73 degrees. It is News Talk 1250 KBRF as we head outside the box with the Ox.
7: America, 1977. Star Wars premieres. Elvis dies and Jimmy Carter is sworn in as president, but also the Voyager space probes are launched.
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7: While they were supposed to fizzle out by the early 80s, somehow we're still getting data from these things.
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7: Virtual postcards from the edge, if you will, from beyond beyond the heliosphere, whatever that is. But for sure, further than Pluto, even. From the CNN Science Story quote, but engineers have had to get creative to keep the probes operating far longer than their expected lifespan of 5 years, as each spacecraft's power supply has dwindled over time, close quote. As an aside, raise your hand if you've ever had a battery in use for 50 years. We gotta find the guy who made this thing, right? They say they run on radioscope thermoelectric generators. Okay. The mission manager says their team loves these probes and donates weekend time and off hours contributing to the program. That they're delighted that they figured out how to get maybe another 2 years out of Voyager 2 anyway. The story says it takes nearly 20 hours for any command to reach the probe, and obviously again as much for it to reach them, calling it the Big Bang. They implemented their solution on July 9th. Unconfirmed reports from outside the box are that the magic command to fix Voyager after all these years, using technologies a half century apart from each other, is to tell it to turn its power off, wait 5 seconds, then turn itself back on again. Here outside the box with the Ox 4 times daily on News Talk 1250 KBRF.
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11: This is MNN Sports. I'm Mike Grimm. Lynx guard Caleb McBride set a WNBA single-game record by making 10 three-point shots in yesterday's 103-90 victory over Dallas at the Target Center. She poured in a career-high 43 points in front of her home fans.
12: I'm just very grateful. You know, I'm 34 years old. It's my 13th year in the league. I'm exactly where I want to be. So grateful for the city of Minneapolis for just loving me the way that they do through everything, the trials and tribulations, good games, bad games. I've gone 0-7, 0-8, you know what I mean? But then, you know, have moments like this and they're right there and they're the first ones like chanting your name.
11: Minnesota holds the best record in the WNBA at 27-7. The Twins were walked off by the Brewers 4-3 yesterday in Milwaukee in 10 innings. They left the bases loaded twice late in the game. Brooks Lee and Cody Clemens each homered. The AAA Saints lost to Louisville yesterday 11-3. The Vikings hosted a nighttime practice last night. They're off today. They'll get back to training camp tomorrow. This is MNN Sports.
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6: 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Listen anytime, any place with the Fergus Now app on your phone. Joining me now with the Humane Society of Ottertail County, Chris Cannon, the Executive Director. Chris, always great to see you.
0: Thanks, appreciate it. Always good to see you as well.
6: Well, to jump into it, I totally forgot to ask what we're going to talk about, so we'll just kind of talk about things. How are things at the Humane Society?
0: Yeah, no, it's that's fine. It's kind of like how my weeks have gone. You know, now it's gonna. No, it's great. It's great. We're excited to really be back in our space. We're, you know, happy that we're in there. Of course, there's still some growing pains. You know, yep. We're still trying to figure out where everything goes. And, of course, you know, we have over 100 animals in our care right now, too. So, you know, kitten season hit us like a ton of bricks, all with the move going on at the same time, too. So it's been, like we said, it's one thing after another.
6: And you got a lot of great kids. If you were ever thinking about getting a kitty cat, right now is the time.
0: Oh, yeah. Yeah, it's for sure the time, because we have in the 70s, I believe, that are like 76 maybe, I think, at this point, that are under the age of 6 months. So, yeah, come out and look at a cat.
6: Yeah we were out there filming a couple weeks ago, and Derek was like, hey, it's going to be kind of hard to, you know, do all the editing. I'm hoping I didn't hear or get picked up on the microphone. Oh, look at the kitty. Look at the kitty. I got my finger in the cage playing with the cats. And
0: you know, it adds authenticity, I think.
6: Yeah.
0: Yeah. So, yeah, we've got a lot. We've got a lot of great animals, you know, in the shelter. You know, of course, you know, we don't want as many of them. But, you know, come out, take a look. Maybe you'll find your forever friend or, you know, family member. You know, speaking of that, you know, we've also got a lot of dogs, too. You know, we just blew up, basically, with all the animals. We have 11 puppies in the building right now, too.
6: Oh, wow.
0: Yeah, yeah. So, if anybody out there has any extra blankets or towels, that would be a huge help, because we are running through them pretty quick. Yeah,
6: and one of the cool things with the new old building, as you like to call it, is some of the display areas, especially for the dogs, where you can have them all kind of lined up in a spot, and people can kind of look without getting, you know, too involved.
0: Yeah, yeah, we've got great space now where the public can go in and they can view all the dogs that are available for adoption where we didn't before. You know, we've got that meet and greet room right around the corner too. So, you know, if you see somebody you want to meet, you can actually spend some quality time with them now, as opposed to how we had before in the old building. Everything was in a lobby. Yeah. So, you know, meet and greets were in a lobby, intakes, you know, adoptions, surrenders, strays, all that was done in the lobby. So now we've got a much better space for people to come in and actually see the dogs and kind of hang out and get a feel for how they might be in your home. So,
6: yeah,
0: come on out.
6: And then, of course, the cat room right off the bat. Just walk in to the left, right there it is.
0: Oh, yeah, yeah. That huge cat room with natural light. We've got the two cat group rooms in there as well. So we've got, you know, litters in each room there. And we're bursting at the seams with cats. But, you know, at least it's a really, really nice space to be full in.
6: Yeah.
0: So, yeah, a lot of natural sunlight. It's great for the cats.
6: It is. And they just look so cute in those little cages, too. So go find a cat.
0: Yeah, for sure. And, you know, every time I rode past, you know, like this weekend, I was going back and forth between DL and here. And, you know, you see the little cats hanging out in the windows and, you know, it's a great sight to see,
6: yeah.
0: You know, cats actually playing and having fun as opposed to just kind of waiting for someone to come see them.
6: Yeah.
0: Yeah.
6: Chris, what else are we going to talk about?
0: Yeah. You know, I'd like to talk a little bit about, so two dogs that we have, Salem and Roan. So Salem, has been with us, since March. Salem's almost 2 years, pit lab mix. High energy dog. He's going to be your dominant boy that's in the house. Probably not great for cats, but super sweet. You know, if you don't have any animals, he's going to be the perfect guy for you. And then two, you know, we've got a girl's girl, Roan. She is about 2.5 years old. She's been with us since September of 2025. Another high energy, is very unsure of men at first. She and I have grown fond of each other, but, I'm there quite often. But, yeah, if you're, you know, there's a woman out there looking for another gal pal, she's going to be your girl. So, you know, they've been with us too long. You know, all the animals have been there too long. But, yeah, come out and meet Salem and Roan, and, you know, maybe this is, you know, it's a good fit. So, come on, check them out.
6: Sounds excellent. Obviously, you mentioned you're looking for towels and,
0: yeah, blankets, sheets, towels, all those, real kind of thin layering things that we can have, that those are great. Those are also always helpful. You know, they're thin too. You know, we don't like the thick blankets. We can't really wash them. They get torn up too. So, With the puppies, you know, if we have sheets, you know, it doesn't have to be great sheets anyway. You know, it can be just, you know, random in the bottom of your closet sheets, you know, because they mess them. And then, you know, we can throw them away if we, you know, we don't necessarily have to wash all of it. So it depends on the mess, but how bad the mess is and how bad we want to clean it up. But yeah, we can always use those blankets, towels, sheets. You know, we'd kind of asked everyone to hold off on that for our move, mm-hmm. but you know, now that we're in the new space, the new renovated old space, I guess, and now we have so many animals in our care. Yeah, bring them on. We want all the blankets and towels and sheets that you can give us.
6: Now, as obviously you guys made the move, what were some of the more comments when people came in? Obviously you had your open house while I was out of town, so I didn't get a chance to go that. What were some of the comments when people were going through there?
0: Yeah, it's the first thought or the first comment usually was, you know, people were looking up at the high ceilings and they're like, oh, it's beautiful in here. And then they go down to the floor and they're like, oh, the floor looks great. And then, so that's kind of the first thing. And then, you know, the eyes gravitate towards the retail space that we didn't have before. It's a much, you know, nicer area. We've got, you know, our Nutrisource stuff out there. We're now an authorized retailer for Nutrisource. So if, you know, you have any of those needs too, we have, you know, we have the bigger bags, smaller bags. We have kombucha. We have the, you know, the toppers. We have the treats, crispy crispers, and you know, the grill and grillers. We've got all that cool stuff along with our own merch out there. So, you know, the first thought is kind of, you know, people walk in and it's like, oh, well, one, it's beautiful. And second, it's, oh, you guys are legit now. You're, you know, instead of just having, you know, kind of stuff hanging off of, you know, a shelf that's really should have been in the dumpster, you know, 2 years ago. You know, we've got, the help of the community, we've got nice furniture. It's all set up correctly. We've got nice new office furniture too in there that we can just, we're just better able to operate in general. So yeah, I think that's the main thing that people come in and they say, oh wow, it looks really nice in here. And then as I walk them around, then, you know, I kind of say, well, look at the ceiling and, you know, this is for this and that's for that. You know, like sound mitigation, disease mitigation, you know. And then maybe the other thing is, wow, it smells pretty good in here. Or maybe they say, it doesn't stink, which is just, it was just a compliment too.
6: Yeah.
0: So we're super proud of that too. That's probably the top three things that people say.
6: And of course, one of the things you've got for the dogs is the kind of, I'm probably going to butcher the name of it. It's like for runners, you just pull it up and the door opens and you can go out and run around.
0: Yeah. We've got those pulley doors, commonly referred to as guillotine doors. But yeah, it's just, you know, a cable and a pulley and a door and, you know, we can pull it out and hook them up and the door can stay open. The dogs can come in and come and go as they please. You know, on the nice days like today, we can leave those doors open and, you know, they can go out and, you know, they don't have to just be in the inside kennel.
6: Yeah.
0: Yeah.
6: It's the quality of life for the animals is so much better in this new building.
0: Oh yeah, for sure. Yeah. That was the goal. We wanted to make sure that quality of life was, positively impacted first. You know, it was always animals first was the goal of the project. So, yeah, we like to think we accomplished that. You know, of course, the space is probably not as big as we initially planned or wanted to, but we've got all of the areas that we wanted. So we're pretty happy with it.
6: Well, sounds excellent. Chris, anything else we should mention?
0: Yeah, I would just say, you know, if anybody's looking to be a volunteer or a foster, you know, we're kind of revamping our foster program where, you know, a foster doesn't necessarily mean you have to take an animal for 3 weeks. It could be a day for, you know, take them out to a state park or something like that. So I would just say, you know, look at our socials, our Instagram or Facebook page, our website as well, humanesocietyotc.org, for more of our volunteer information. So, and of course, if you always want to give us a call, we'd be more than happy to answer those questions too. So, we're trying to get more volunteers in there. You know, any kind of dog walkers are going to be greatly needed. You know, cat enrichment volunteers to come out and play with a cat. You know, it helps them.
6: Yeah.
0: So, yeah. Any volunteers, if you're looking for a nice place to hang out and do some good, come see us at Humane Society of Otterdale County.
6: Sounds excellent. Thanks, Chris.
0: Thank you.
6: Chris Cannon with the Otterdale County Humane Society joining us on News Talk 1250 KPRF. 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
3: Minnesota News Network, I'm Tasha Radal. Minnesota's primary election is tomorrow. MNN's John Anderson is following it from the Capitol.
4: On the eve before Minnesota voters head to the polls for the primary, we'll get an update today on early voting, election security, and what kind of turnout the state is expecting. Secretary of State Steve Simon has called a late morning news conference. The primary includes major races for Minnesota governor, U.S. Senate, all congressional districts, and state House and Senate seats. Tomorrow, generally, the polls will be open from 7 a.m. until 8 p.m. From the Capitol, John Anderson for MNN.
3: More of the Boundary Waters Canoe Area Wilderness is reopening as crews continue to gain ground on northern Minnesota wildfires. The Superior National Forest says more than 1,500 of the area's 2,000 campsites will be open by August 13th. Authorities are investigating after a five-year-old child drowned at Lake Minnetonka Regional Park in Minnetrista over the weekend. This is MNN.
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0: Good morning. I'm Chloe Wadd with a market update here on the Red River Farm Network. Grain markets are starting the week quietly as traders look ahead to Wednesday's USDA report. John Heinberg, Senior Market Advisor with Total Farm Marketing, says the market is waiting for its next round of direction.
1: Yeah, well, grain markets have come off their overnight highs. We're trading mixed trade right now. Pretty quiet day, really, since we've opened up and kind of settled in here. We got the USDA report on Wednesday, and I think markets kind of just going to grind it out until we get that next round of data from the USDA and maybe to give us some direction with that wheat market. What's going on between Russia, Ukraine, and the export window there? Again, just continued talk that those exports are going to stay limited, and that's helping support the wheat prices globally as well as obviously here, especially with our production issues in the hard red winter wheat crop.
0: Heinberg says cattle are seeing some money move back into the market, but there's still some caution after a sharp break over the past couple weeks.
1: Good money flow into the livestock sector this morning, at least initially. Kind of a nice turn off the lows last week on Friday, kind of building right at the top of that trading range. I mean, I see a little bit of a push out if we could get that here in this window. Just still cautious on how the money wants to move in the cattle market here. Obviously, we're still trying to recover after a pretty aggressive sell-off here over the past couple of weeks.
0: December corn futures are higher for a third straight consecutive day, drawing strength from continued support issues in the Black Sea and the fact that Iran is reported to have rejected U.S. talks with the Strait of Hormuz. 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
0: Taking a look at markets and seeing quite a mix. September Minneapolis down 5.25 at 674.25. December Minneapolis wheat down 3 cents. December Chicago up 4.75. September KC up 4.25. September corn down 1.25 at 437.75. And March corn is down the same at 1.25. August soy up 5 cents at 1161.5. And November soy is up 3.5. Canola up $12 Canadian. And August live cattle up $1.05 at $2.32.75. 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
11: 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It is 10:37. Joining me now from the Humane Society of Grant County, I've got Deb Janke. Deb, always fun to talk to you.
12: It's always fun to talk to you and brag about our fur babies.
11: And we get to kick things off talking about a couple kitty cats that are being featured this month, and it's a perfect time to pick up a kitty cat.
12: Oh yeah, there's some loving ones there, but the two we're talking about today, the first one is Jasmine. She's a stunning long tabby with a gentle, laid back personality. She enjoys affection. She's a bit more independent, but she does like her affection. She's a little more independent than the second one we're going to talk about, is Sophie, and is perfectly content spending time lounging and doing her own thing. The independence streak, don't let that fool you. Jasmine is an incredibly sweet girl who would love to a forever home where she can relax and be loved by her family.
11: That's one thing I love about kitty cats. They can be a little bit more independent, and they're not as needy as dogs, as I like to say. But yeah, it sounds like a couple of just absolutely great felines.
12: She's really pretty, kind of she's black, but she's got like grays in her, or dark or light blues type thing. It's really pretty. It's hard to explain.
11: Well, it sounds excellent.
12: And our other one is, go ahead.
11: Oh, I'll just if we're gonna keep talking about kitty cats, we can do that. I was just gonna start bringing up some supplies, but if you want to talk about the cats more, that's great.
12: Yeah, I've got one more cat to talk about.
11: Okay.
12: Sophie is a gorgeous long-haired black beauty with a heart full of love. This sweet girl is declawed, So she'd need to be an indoor cat only, where she can be stay safe and comfortable. Sophie absolutely loves attention and is always happy to soak up all the pets she can get. She also has a playful side and enjoys spending time with her family or with her people. If you're looking for a fluffy beast or fluffy best friend, I can't read today, I'm sorry, who will happily keep you company, Sophie could be your perfect pet. And she's also kind of a darker, like a black, but she's got, it almost looks like she's got like tans and grays on her.
11: Well, it sounds like a very beautiful animal that's looking for its forever home. And of course, one of the things that you always need at the Humane Society is cleaning supplies. I know unscented bleach plus, you know, kitty litter, dog food, cat food. You're always looking for all of it.
12: Yeah, yeah. Paper towels, toilet paper, because we do need to use potty too once in a while. And I also wanted to say a quick thank you for everybody that came out to the rummage sale over the weekend. It was great. We were busy both days, almost the full time. We actually went over on both days. We were supposed to close at 4 and 1, and I think Friday they didn't get out of there till 4:45. And yesterday, I think it was 1:30, 2 o'clock before they left, which we were, you know, happy to do because at least it's, you know, helping with the sale.
11: Helping with the sale and, of course, raising more money to help with those beautiful animals.
12: Exactly. Exactly.
11: Well, sounds excellent. Deb, anything else we should mention?
12: Nope. 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
11: 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Forecast for today, warming up to 82. We'll see 62 tonight, 82 tomorrow. A little bit of showers and thunderstorms possible Tuesday night into Wednesday. We'll hit 78 on Thursday's highs. We cool off for the weekend. 74 on Friday, chance of some thunderstorms. 72 with some rain possible on Saturday, and then a little rain possible in 75 on a Sunday. Right now, Fergus Falls currently sitting in at 75. It is 10:42. 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
16: This is the Sugar Beet Report, bringing you the latest information from NDSU throughout the sugar beet growing season. The sugar beet root maggot has done its damage, so now our focus turns to other pests that may be threatening the crop. To help us out is Mark Botel, NDSU Extension entomologist. Mark, what are the insect issues for growers here in August?
17: There have been several reports of growers needing to spray for Liguus bugs. That's something that comes up nearly every late summer, so that's something to be watching for. Probably will be continuing to be a problem, or at least an issue to watch out for the next couple of weeks. Most of the reports have been from the Mindak growing area, as well as actually even more so down in southern Minnesota. Leaf miners have also been reported. It's mostly been spotty, though. They're widespread. They're not extensive, but they're occurring throughout much of the growing area in pretty low numbers, but they're almost never a economic concern. Certainly it's kind of concerning when you see symptomology like that, but it takes a lot of leaf miner injury to really become economic. Another issue to watch out for is certainly the dry weather that we've had the last couple of weeks for many growers is grasshoppers. We got to kind of watch out for outbreaks of that insect to occur. The beets are pretty far along now, so one thing that growers need to keep in mind is the pre-harvest interval on the label of their insecticides. So we want to make sure that those are adhered to. as we approach pre-pile for the sugar beet producers.
16: What's the root maggot doing right now?
17: Right now, they are pretty well done feeding. I'm observing a very rare one here and there with our root digging that's happening now, or raiding that's happening. For the most part, the populations have moved down, getting ready to overwinter. Really no injury is occurring now. Whatever was going to happen has happened as far as root maggot feeding injury, but we'll be going out and surveying grower fields in the next couple of weeks, actually for 2 to 4 weeks time, and we'll survey growers' commercial fields throughout the growing area, or really the insect's range, scoring that injury to see how well the insecticides worked this year and how successful those applications were. And then that will sort of help us build the forecast for 2027.
16: Mark, there's another plot tour coming up. What are the details?
17: There's a NDSU sugar beet plot tour occurring at NDSU's Prosper Experiment Farm. That's going to be held on Tuesday, August 11th, and it begins at 10 a.m. sharp. The topics that are going to be included will be weed and insect control in sugar beet. An additional nice thing is that a on-farm lunch will be served as well.
16: Thanks, Mark. Our guest has been Mark Botel, NDSU Extension Entomologist. This is the Sugar Beet Report, bringing you the latest information from NDSU throughout the sugar beet growing season.
18: America, a nation, a society whose roots run deep in agriculture. The founding fathers, agrarians, including the father of our country.
19: He wrote the names of several cultivars that he had worked with at his home in Mount Vernon.
18: Whether or not George Washington cut down his father's cherry tree remains lore. Yet his planting and growing of several varieties of cherries is fact. And a recent discovery during renovations at Mount Vernon provides a narrative full of American history, innovation, and perhaps future opportunity. I'm Rod Bain. USDA plant geneticist Ben Gutierrez joins us to tell us a George Washington cherry tale that's no lie. In this edition of Agriculture USA, the United States of America at its birth 250 years ago was fledgling in so many ways. One was in the realm of agriculture.
19: Fruit was a major part of colonial culture, and really a signal of land ownership was to plant an orchard. You planted trees as a sign that you were here to stay, you were going to establish a homestead. And so really the very different economy than how we kind of view things today.
18: Ben Gutierrez is the tart cherry curator at USDA's Plant Genetic Resource Unit in Geneva, New York. Yes, his study of cherry genetics goes back to the time of George Washington.
19: He was an avid agricultural experimenter, so he did a lot for figuring out drainage and rotations for his home at Mount Vernon. He also planted a lot of cherries, and he wrote about these cherries. They're new to the area of American horticulture. It's kind of in its infant stage. And so figuring out what works, what cultivates, what can we bring right out of Europe and work with there. So experimenting with tart cherries, sweet cherries, kind of just exploring what the possibilities are.
18: And in the case of the nation's first president, he documented 3 or 4 varieties grown at his estate in Mount Vernon, Virginia, cultivars that he named.
19: These are ones that are documented throughout Europe as well. Some of the material that we know that Washington had worked with were named cultivars that at that time were already a few hundred years old. Yellow Spanish is a cherry that's mentioned in colonial America that dates back to the early 1600s. And so once you find something that worked, you kind of pass it on. So modern breeding didn't begin until maybe the mid-1900s, especially for cherry, which is still pretty young in terms of what's been bred, what's been done. Improved through cross-pollination in the breeding world.
18: Washington was not unusual, however, in sharing his ag experiments and breeding of new crop cultivars in a colonial form of extension.
19: Thomas Jefferson was just a little bit south of Washington. George Mason, all these founding fathers were sharing fruit and sharing what their successes were in agriculture. And so we actually know of some of the records from George Washington says he got his cherries from George Mason.

0: genetic material preserved and documented, there is also future potential.
1: The tart cherry cultivation isn't that broad in the United States currently. It's more of a processing or a juicing cherry. Grandma's pies, right, are full of tart cherries. But if you look at tart cherry consumption, Europe versus United States today, tart cherries are much more broadly consumed internationally. So maybe this is a chance for we can expand our markets and explore how to bring in new crops and new flavors into American horticulture.
0: And as a fellow cherry aficionado, Gutierrez admires George Washington's pioneering spirit. As a founder of the United States of America, a patriot and president, and particularly as a grower.
1: I do love that mindset of like, let's have that broad genetic base so that we can always have that kind of infusion into markets of flavor, of quality, of things that just grow easily.
0: This has been Agriculture USA. I'm Rod Bain reporting for the U.S. Department of Agriculture in Washington, D.C.
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6: Welcome back. The Minnesota DNR last updated the Leech Lake Fisheries Management Plan 5 years ago in 2021. In the new plan, the agency is aiming to reflect what it calls current public values and attitudes about how the lake should be managed. The DNR says the new plan will focus on balancing predator-prey relationships in the lake and expanding primary and secondary management species. Balancing predator-prey means maintaining adult walleye abundance at sustainable levels relative to the perch population. And as for those secondary management species, the DNR says it wants to refine objectives for muskies, northern pike, sunfish, and crappies. The final plan will have goals, objectives, and actions for the lake for the next decade. You can read a draft copy of the plan on the DNR's Leech Lake Management webpage. That's mndnr.gov/leechlake. You'll also see details on how to comment on the plan, including an online questionnaire. Just do so by Thursday, August 20th.
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8: 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Happy to be back at Target Field, and I hope you'll join us at Target Field tonight. Kalen Culpepper's home debut as the Twins give the ball to Dean Kramer, his Target Field debut as a Twin, and it comes against his old club, the Baltimore Orioles, and their lefty Trevor Rogers. We're on the air at 6:40, first pitch. 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
4: David Osborne cares for St. Paul's Church in Mount Vernon, New York. It was built in the 1760s, and just a decade into its existence, it became an important site in the American Revolution.
7: Everybody left town, including the rector, who was actually a loyalist. He was with the British Army throughout the war in Manhattan as a chaplain. But this building was the central point of the neutral ground, and battles are raging around here. Luckily, it's never damaged, but it is constantly used as a hospital.
4: The site was 20 miles north of Lower Manhattan, in the middle of the countryside during the 1770s.
7: It's the Americans in 1776 holding this part of the county. Then in 1777, they've been pushed up. It's the British controlling it. Then the Americans come back. So they're not here at the same time. It's not that collegial. This is a war. And whichever army controlled the ground here, they would do the obvious thing and take this big stone and brick building and convert it. But sometimes they're within days of each other.
4: It became a site where both sides brought their wounded.
7: Quite a few men, Americans and British, and German Hessians and Loyalists, would have died in the church during the war.
4: Many were buried in the adjoining cemetery. It remained a church until the 1970s, when the area became mostly industrial. This site has stood the test of time, preserving the story of the British Loyalists and the Patriots who fought here.
7: And the cemetery right behind it is one of the oldest in the country. There are stones to 1704. People are still buried here. Many veterans are buried here from all the wars in America's history, from colonial times through World War II.
4: Today, the church is St. Paul's National Historic Site. Traveling the countryside in Mount Vernon, New York, I'm Andrew McCray.
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12: 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A major road reconstruction project on Freiburg Avenue begins today.
0: The asphalt mill and overlay project starts at the roundabout intersection with Fir Avenue and ends at Lincoln Avenue. There will be points of access for travelers at the YMCA, at the Kennedy Secondary School parking lot and Baird Avenue for school traffic, and at Summit Avenue. The nearly $1.5 million project is being fully funded through a federal state aid grant. It also includes the mill and overlay of Pebble Lake Road from Arlington Street to Highway 210, which will begin at a later date. Work is expected to be completed in September. Maps of the detour route can be seen on KBRFradio.com. A building storing hay bales in rural Deer Creek went up in flames early Saturday morning. The Ottertail County Sheriff's Office says deputies were called to a structure fire on 600th Avenue south of State Highway 210 at around 2:36. Responding personnel arrived on the scene and noted an approximately 45 by 100-foot structure was fully engulfed in flames. The structure contained multiple hay bales. Firefighters from Deer Creek, Hewitt, and Wadena assisted in extinguishing the fire. No other buildings were damaged and no injuries were reported. Deputies say the cause of the fire is unknown, but no foul play is suspected. An ADA man faces several charges following a high-speed police chase in northwestern Minnesota. Prosecutors say 36-year-old Jeffrey Kohotek fled from officers at speeds topping 100 miles per hour before eventually stopping. Authorities allege he was drinking from a bottle of vodka when the pursuit ended. Kohotek is charged with fleeing police, DWI, speeding, obstruction, carrying a weapon without a permit, and having an open container. He remained in the Clay County Jail as of Friday morning. The Detroit Lakes Regional Chamber of Commerce recently held a ceremony to celebrate the groundbreaking of Lincoln Flats, a new housing development in Detroit Lakes. The former Lincoln Elementary School, later known as the Lincoln Education Center, is being transformed into an apartment community featuring 1, 2, and 3-bedroom units with outdoor terraces. According to the development's website, Lincoln Flats will include an indoor recreation court for pickleball, fitness, community activities, and year-round resident gatherings. Construction is expected to be completed in late 2027. The Minnesota Department of Agriculture is seeking public input ahead of the 2027 legislative session. MNN's Tasha Radel has more.
15: State ag officials are asking farmers, agribusinesses, and others connected to the state's food and ag system to help shape its priorities for the next state budget. The agency will host 2 virtual public input sessions on August 24th and 25th, and an online comment portal will accept suggestions from August 10th through September 18th. The feedback will help the MDA develop budget policy and program recommendations. Tasha Radel, MNN.
0: A western Minnesota farmer says Right to Repair is also about supporting small-town businesses. Ann Spiegel of Big Stone County says she prefers working with a local independent mechanic rather than traveling to a distant dealership.
16: I would much rather support local Main Street businesses. My neighbor 1 mile away is truly my next-door neighbor who runs an independent mechanic shop. I would much rather take my equipment to him down the street rather than driving 30-plus miles to my local John Deere dealership.
0: A recent settlement with John Deere will allow independent mechanics to get the tools to make repairs so farmers don't only have to go to a Deere dealership. For KBRFradio.com News, I'm Derek Sidian. 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
17: Here's your forecast from News Talk 1250, KBRF. Today, mostly sunny with a high of 82, light and variable wind becoming south this afternoon, 62 tonight. And then for Tuesday, a high of 82 and partly sunny. Slight chance of rain Tuesday night and then sunny and 80 for Wednesday. By Thursday, 78 and partly sunny. That's your weather from News Talk 1250 KBRF.
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19: Ah, I love it here.
20: Me too. I used to think we should move for better health care. But then I learned there isn't better care.
19: What do you mean?
20: Alamere has the same kinds of technology as the cities. I mean, I had my hip surgery from a team that's winning national awards.
19: Nice. Yeah, we get to live here and have amazing health care.
20: Alamere Health. It's better here.
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25: All right, let's do it. The Markley, Van Camp, and Robbins Show. Jamie Markley, David Van Camp, Scott Robbins. So let me get this straight. One of the things we learned over the weekend, all this woke stuff from 5-6 years ago, that was just woke crazy.
26: Oh, yeah.
25: We're beyond that now.
26: Yeah, we're gonna laugh it off now.
27: This is woke 2.0 now?
25: Apparently.
26: Yeah.
25: Because the beginning of woke was a little ridiculous.
26: Mm-hmm.
25: AOC is going to explain, Scott.
27: I was going to say, I need to hear this.
26: Well, yeah, so this is Socialist Representative Alexandria Ocasio-Cortez talking about another big primary tomorrow in Wisconsin with Socialist Francesca Hong apparently likely to win. She's a big supporter of abolishing prisons, defunding police, but is trying to moderate that now because she now doesn't believe things that she believed 5 minutes ago, or at least that's what she says. So AOC was on ABC with John Carl, who asked about the nutty policies that AOC and others have advocated for.
25: Yeah, good question.
28: These races ultimately are local, and all politics are local. My understanding is that that Francesca Hong has made clear her present stances to her electorate.
29: Yeah, she's moved away from a lot
28: right,
29: of that.
28: Right, she's moved away from it. And I have a local city councilman that has this saying, woke one was crazy.
29: Woke one was crazy. Okay, that's
28: true. And I think that what's important is that we have to assess what...
29: Was it? I mean, did the movement...
25: Hold on a second.
26: Yeah.
25: What parts of woke one? Because parts of woke one are still in existence.
26: Well, yes. Well,
25: so what exactly are you talking about?
26: Well, and also, yeah, if you're talking explicitly about things like defund the police, reimagining law enforcement, that's not something you get to just laugh off now. Because people died.
25: Freaking right they did.
26: As a result of this.
25: In multiple cities.
26: Yeah, that's not a, ha, ha, ha, ha, oh yeah, we got a little nutty there, didn't we?
25: Yeah, politically speaking, ha. Okay, go on.
28: What
29: was it? I mean, did the movement go too far with some of those positions? I mean, you briefly supported the idea of defunding the police.
28: Well, you know, I think that during this time, and especially during COVID, there was a huge opening of the Overton window. We were shut down. There was some of the highest unemployment rates that we have seen because of those shutdowns.
29: Yeah.
28: And I think that the doors were really open in trying to entertain any and every policy that was going to get us to a better place. And I actually think that the discussions that were had in that time were quite fruitful.
26: No, they weren't.
25: No, three jamokes on the radio could figure out common sense things, like shutting down schools, bad idea.
26: Yeah.
25: The masking didn't make sense, especially for a two-year-old.
26: Mm-hmm.
25: And defunding the police is absolutely insane.
26: Yes, it is. And letting people riot without challenge or pushback is also insane.
25: Correct.
26: And gets people hurt, ruins lives. And I get so pissed off when I hear her and John Carl, it was a little nutty there. No, because all I think about are the two women that we highlighted at the time. Like this lady in West Philly in 2020 under woke one. Yeah, it was crazy.
1: Oh, this woman in Philly, this was just sad.
2: We're watching what we put together fall apart in a matter of minutes. We need some security on this land now, not tomorrow, not later, but I need you to get somebody down here to protect it so they won't go back in it.
26: Yeah. It was kind of crazy, Woke One.
1: Yeah. When we were saying fiery but mostly peaceful and BLM forever, and yeah, we know that there was a crazy amount of looting going on, but it was a good time, though. Fruitful conversations.
26: Fruitful conversations. Let's hear from the lady in Minneapolis in 2020.
1: Oh, we go to Minneapolis now, okay.
3: How was last night?
4: Scary.
1: Oh, gosh.
4: I live in the high rise right back here, and I seen them as they came down Lake Street. But then they turned and started coming over here, and I'm sitting up looking in my out my window. And they went straight to Office Max, the dollar store, and every store over here that I go to. I have nowhere to go now. I have no way to get there because the buses aren't running. These people did this for no reason. It's not going to bring George back here. George is in a better place than we are.
1: Well,
4: and last night, I'm going to be honest, I wish I was where George was because this is ridiculous. These people are tearing up our livelihood. This is the only place I could go to shop. And now I don't have anywhere to go. I don't have anywhere to get there.
1: Yeah, fruitful conversations during that time.
26: Let's laugh it up. Let's laugh it up. I mean, hasn't that lady with her privilege ever heard that a riot is the language of the unheard?
1: That's right. That was used at that time.
27: God, is that sad.
26: Jeez. Yes, it's terrible.
27: That mentally took me right back there, and I feel so terrible.
26: I hope
27: things turned out okay for her. I really do. God, that's terrible. Woke One, shut up.
1: Oh, yeah.
27: Just sit down with your woke anything.
1: People were trying to board up, you know, storehouse fronts, saying, BLM, we support.
26: Yes.
1: Please. We love black people. Please don't loot our place.
26: Well, or like black-owned business was scrawled across the front.
1: Yes.
26: Like it's
27: like that was going to stop
26: like
27: them.
26: Like the blood of the lamb on Passover. Yeah.
1: Exactly.
27: Exactly. Yes. I thought the same thing. Yep.
1: That's exactly it.
27: You know, and the thing is, not only that, but it was the intimidation aspect of the whole thing. I mean, people were afraid to go shopping at a store they frequented their entire life because there were a bunch of people stirring around in the parking lot.
1: Well, yes.
27: You know, and this crap was just put up with.
1: Yeah, intimidation. And you, if you're driving a car just trying to get to work, you can't go through here.
27: We control this street now.
1: Right.
27: Are you kidding me?
26: And if you even dared to say what AOC just said, Woke One was a little crazy. If you dared to say that at the time, you were a Nazi. You were a fascist. You were a white supremacist who wanted to kill black people. Screw AOC.
1: Oh, yeah.
26: Laughing about this now.
1: And you're supposed to be our leaders during this time.
26: Mm-hmm.
1: You already failed once. You don't get to fail again, except for the nutty people that vote for you. I don't understand it.
27: I think there's such a short memory with a lot of people that this kind of stuff, because we're seeing it. I mean, they forgot all about what happened. I mean, they're going to have a socialist run everywhere now.
1: Oh, yeah.
27: And winning a lot of times. So, you know.
1: So Woke One was crazy, but let's see, what else came out of Woke? Oh, if you identify as the opposite sex just because you say it, it's so.
27: Yeah.
1: And the big topic of conversation now is the WNBA.
27: Yes. This makes my day, by the way.
1: Enes Kanter-Freedom.
27: Yes.
1: Says, hey, I'm eligible now. I'm serious about this. Feel like, hey, he's just pretending. Well,
27: he's not alone.
1: This isn't everybody that's going down that road, really?
26: They're very transphobic, actually. I, for one, think that Enes Kanter-Freedom is just a gorgeous, brave woman.
1: Well, and also Royce White.
26: Yeah.
1: Former first-round draft pick.
26: He got his first wig.
1: And he's feeling feminine.
26: Yeah.
1: Griff Jenkins was interviewing him on Fox. He didn't even know White quite what to say, really.
3: Right now, I'm just having a blast in my feminine era. I never thought that I was a woman. You know, I've always trusted the science, and I thought I was a man my entire life. But, you know, after further review, a strong look at my personal preferences, it would appear that I am indeed sometimes identifying as a transgender woman. And I think it's only fair I get a chance to play with some of my queens here in the twilight of my career, my athletic prime.
1: Yes!
5: Absolutely. You go, girl.
1: Scotty Robbins, you've been wishing for this for a while?
27: I have, man. I called for it a long time ago, and I said, what's going to happen when this does happen? It would eventually is going to happen. You just had a feeling it would. You know, if for no other reason, they're making a point.
5: Well, they've got a all hands on deck meeting at the league.
27: Yeah, and what are they going
5: to
27: do?
5: To decide, I mean, seriously, who the woman is.
27: Right, exactly, right.
1: Because what we were talking about this off air, what do you got to do? You got to figure out who's telling the truth and who's not.
27: Yeah, and how do you do
1: that?
27: They're
1: like, hey, these guys are just acting. Well, what about the one over in France?
27: Yes.
1: Who's dominating the league?
27: Yes.
1: And scoring and rebounds. And yes. If you've seen the video clips, it is insane.
27: It isn't eligible to play in the WNBA as well.
1: Yes.
27: Yeah.
1: So what, that person then could play in the WNBA because you think that they're sincere that they think they're a woman?
27: Yeah.
1: And these guys are just playing?
27: Yeah, how do you take the sincerity test? Yeah, right. Like, do you have Bette Midler CDs in your car? Okay, well.
1: And then there was more controversy over the weekend. Sophie Cunningham fouled hard, flagrant, and DeJounte Carrington got kicked out of the game. She's a dirty player.
27: Should have been kicked out of the game.
1: They hit her across the head at a breakaway layup.
27: Man. Yeah.
1: And then she goes, what, into the locker room and talks about white privilege?
27: Yeah.
1: Because she got kicked out of the game?
5: Yeah. The tackle that she had against Sophie Cunningham, that's not even a legal tackle in the NFL.
1: No. Was it clothesline?
27: Yeah, horse collar.
1: Yeah, right, yep. Across the head.
27: Yep.
1: And the thing, it was so disgusting. After the game, the Fever coach, she doesn't have her players' backs at all.
27: No, she's terrible, too.
1: Just always, well, Johnny, she's a competitor. She's not going to let any free layup. I don't think it was intentional or targeted.
27: How can you see that?
1: Are you joking
27: right,
1: me?
27: Right, exactly.
1: Yeah, and Sophie Cunningham wasn't having it either. Said, yeah, it's intentional. I mean, I think when people play the Fever, we're nationally televised. There's a lot of eyes on us, and people just want attention, and that's her just trying to get attention. Clearly, I think it was unnecessary. Never spoken to her, have no beef with her, but I guess she just has some pent-up stuff, so get your bleep off. That's fine. I can take it. And she got right back up.
27: Yep.
1: She's not going to stay down. So, yeah, that's... And then there was a funny WNBA joke, David.
5: Oh, yeah. Well, this guy, David Burge, Iowa Hawk blog on X, he's a big Iowa sports fan, loves Caitlin Clark, and he's had it with the WNBA because they're going after her, in spite of making the league relevant, actually. Oh, in spite of her, yeah, doing that. Another account on X, Heavens FX, turned one of his Twitter rants into an AI-generated 60 Minutes commentary.
1: Oh, wow. I haven't heard this. Have you seen it?
27: Nope.
1: Okay, roll it.
6: This is not a women's sports league. It's a joyless, angry, violent, race-obsessed, non-stop 2T18 Oberlin struggle session filled with entitled lunatics unable to survive without someone else picking up the bill. They whine when they don't get attention, and whine 10 times harder when they do. They whine hardest about the problematic new fans who quadrupled their pay, tripled their TV audiences, increased franchise valuations by 10 times, got them charter jets, and stayed off their inevitable bankruptcy for 10 years or so.
1: By the way, does this give you 60 Minutes vibes or classic Paul Harvey
27: classic
1: vibes?
27: Classic Paul Harvey.
1: Me too.
27: When it started, I'm like, where did he find this?
1: All right, there's more.
6: I sincerely hope they achieve their dream of exercising themselves of CC and all those dreaded new fans and return to their beloved Paradise Lost of half-empty 1,000-seat high school gyms attended by girl fight fetishists with giveaway tickets printed on Subway sandwich receipts.
1: Good day. It's also Mashup Monday.
5: Yes, it is.
27: I love that.
1: That was great.
27: Oh, my gosh.
1: What do we have for Mashup Monday?
5: Well, we've got an interesting one here from Wax Audio, the Final Countdown versus Smells Like Teen Spirit.
1: Oh, never heard it. Let's do it.

0: All right. Diddle-dee-dee.
1: Sorry to the affiliates, we ran over just a little bit. You couldn't stop that.
0: No, you can't.
1: You can't even hope to contain it. 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

0: Markley, Van Camp, and Robbins Show. Jamie Markley, David Van Camp, Scott Robbins, and now the five stories we're watching today.
1: All right, number five. Former NBA player Enes Kanter Freedom has officially declared for the 2027 WNBA draft, sending a formal letter to the league's office. In his announcement video, he was wearing a shirt that read, "Invest in women, pay women, hire women." The league is apparently meeting now to come up with a definition for woman.
0: Hilarious.
2: Yeah, dang it. I can't wait to hear the definition once it comes.
0: I bet it's going to be what you would call McGurkin.
2: Yeah. Oh, I'm sure it'll be full of McGurkin. It'll be some sort of test when they're 5 years old, and there'll be some nonsense wrapped up in it. Yeah, it's going to be fun, though.
1: Number four, Todd Blanche officially confirmed as the U.S. Attorney General. Number three, French authorities have arrested 420 people, including 166 minors, who are accused of setting those fires amid the country's worst wildfire season since World War II.
2: 420 people?
1: Yeah.
0: Why would they do that?
1: Well, they say intentional or unintentional. So, you know, outdoor encampments among migrants, things like that. Mm-hmm. Or just good old-fashioned jihadi. I don't know. Number two, Make D.C. Safe and Beautiful Task Force. That's a thing, and it's going to be marking its first anniversary tomorrow after making more than 16,000 arrests since it launched. And then number one, per the Wall Street Journal, President Trump is talking about winding down the war with Iran to get the Strait of Hormuz open without securing any sort of firm nuclear deal.
0: Yeah. Okay. Did you see J.D. Vance over the weekend saying, "We're in the middle of this"?
2: Mm-hmm. Yeah.
0: Like, nobody wants to hear that.
1: Yeah.
0: And you can say whatever you want at this point, but it has not been good, the messaging from the beginning to where we are now.
2: Which is unusual, considering.
0: Yeah.
2: You know, I mean.
0: Yeah.
2: Well, I heard him say that, too, and I'm like, well, man, that's a bad message for midterms.
0: Oh, yeah.
3: Scott!
2: Well, it is. Yeah. Talk to your guy. Set him down. Look, dude, don't say that.
1: 4 to 6 weeks.
0: I know, man.
2: I know, Dave.
0: That's why I know. In the beginning I said I thought it would be done. And then it was, you know, we talked about this the other day. I'm like, yeah, by Memorial Day. Well, certainly by the 4th of July.
1: Yeah.
0: Big 250. Yes. And it's like, man, the messaging has been, there's no other way to say it. It's been really bad.
3: James!
0: I'm here to help, not to hurt.
2: Yeah, well,
0: but people talk about it all the time. If you don't think Republicans are talking about that all the time, you're not talking to people.
2: No, they are.
1: Oh, yes. I got a couple of guys that I know who are all about it when it started.
0: Yes.
1: And then they've been like, what are we doing here? To the point where, I mean, there are guys, at least one of them that I know, one of the biggest MAGA dudes I know. It's like, this is embarrassing.
0: Well, one of the problems has been like, oh, we're going to hit them so hard. And then all of a sudden, you're, well, they're hurting financially so bad, we're just going to just let this sort of roll out.
2: Mm-hmm. Which they are, by the way. Yeah.
0: There's been that sort of back and forth for a long time.
2: Well, if the Democrats weren't running all these loony candidates, I'd be more concerned.
1: Yeah.
0: Yeah, they're helping the Republicans.
2: They
0: out.
2: Are.
0: There's
2: no
0: doubt about that.
2: All these nut jobs that are, you know, running and winning primaries.
0: A clip of one of them we'll get to. And then the back and forth with Margaret Brennan, CBS, and Jay Bhattacharya. This was crazy about COVID all coming up.

0: Good morning. I'm Jamie Dickerman with a market update on the Red River Farm Network. Grain markets trading mixed. StoneX chief commodities economist Harlan Suderman says the Black Sea disruption is moving the needle.
1: Demand is there for corn. It's there for soybeans, but logistics are a concern also in the world. We look at those logistics and what are they? That points us to the Black Sea, where Ukraine's exports have been largely cut off. They're looking for land routes, but that can't come close to what they do via the sea. Even Russia's ability to export is being hurt by that war as well. So that's providing a little bit of support, but yet this morning's weekly export sales numbers for wheat were again disappointing. And so wheat continues to struggle to get that export demand that it needs, and that limits those gains right now. I think that'll change as we get maybe into the last half of the marketing year. But for now, it's the market, every time it rallies, it hurts that export demand.
0: Livestock markets trading mostly higher.
1: And when we see the strength in the cash market and the cattle market, that gives us a little bit of support there. We have seen a drop in cattle slaughter numbers the last couple of weeks that have brought production levels to their lowest level of the year, minus holidays. And so that should be supportive, but to this point, we haven't seen the support in the product market to coincide with that. So traders getting a little discouraged, and that's limiting the gain.
0: That's StoneX chief commodities economist Harlan Suderman. Dow Jones Industrial Average down 85 points, 53,951. This is the Red River Farm Network.
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0: Minneapolis wheat September, it is down 6 3/4 right now. It's 6.72 3/4. We have December Chicago, it is up 3 3/4, 6.62. Kansas City September is up 3 1/4, it's 7.17 1/4. September corn is down 0.75, 4.38 1/4. The September soybeans were up 3 3/4, 11.62 3/4. August live cattle is up $1.25, 232.95. The August feeders down $1.47 at $3.50.17. And August lean hogs up 22 cents, $95.72. 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

0: Markley, Van Camp, and Robin Show. Thanks so much for being here. I'm Jamie Markley, the Gen Xer. David Van Camp is the millennial and the sexy boomer in the Foo Fighters t-shirt. Scott Robbins
1: yes,
0: will
1: sir.
0: Explain that later.
1: Yeah.
0: Got to get to this nut saying, yeah, tax the hell out of millionaires and we'll just figure it all out later.
2: Yeah, the Democratic Socialists of America are having a big moment right now, winning Democrat primaries all over the place. And as their brand grows, they're showing everyone how actually dumb they really are. They speak aspirationally, for sure.
0: Mm-hmm.
2: And they have convinced a lot of dopes, especially in higher education, that they know what they're doing. But, man, the nuts and bolts are just not there. DSA co-chair Megan Romer did an interview with David Remnick from The New Yorker and tried to explain their tax the rich plan.
0: Okay.
3: But we do believe in taxing the hell out of millionaires. Yeah, absolutely.
4: Well, what does taxing the hell out of them mean?
3: Yeah, you know, I don't have like a solid,
4: but shouldn't you?
3: I
4: mean, if you're the co-chair of the DSA, shouldn't you be more specific than just taxing the hell out of something? What exactly do you mean?
3: So again, it's democracy, right? And we have to look at what we need to spend and what we need. We don't want to depend on the existence of millionaires because that means people are still getting exploited. So we need to look at what we need to pay for in the interim, what sort of tax base we need for that to happen, and then and build from there.
0: No, this is like middle school or high school.
2: Yes.
0: A bunch of kids with ideas. Then you ask them, okay, how is that exactly going to work?
2: Mm-hmm.
0: And there's no good answer.
2: Yeah.
0: That's what it reminds me of.
5: We'll figure it out later.
2: Because those are the kind of things that sound intelligent or lofty or ideal in the safety of a faculty lounge. But the real world actually asks questions like, how? How do you do this? For what purpose do you do this?
0: Yeah. And in the end, what is it? It's a bunch of younger people that are overeducated and underemployed.
2: Yes.
0: They're not making much money because the degrees they have don't mean a whole lot.
5: I thought they were safe if they were just millionaires. I thought sandwiches wanted to do billionaires and trillionaires.
0: Well, that's because he is a millionaire.
5: Okay.
0: It used to be a million. Millionaire is a billionaire. Yeah. But then he is a millionaire, so it's just billionaire.
5: Yeah. Okay. Just checking because, you know, a lot of those guys are.
0: Okay. And you know the dude from The New Yorker is on the left.
2: Yes, he is.
0: And he's like this voice of reason. Like, this is the funniest part of this whole thing.
4: Well, what does taxing the hell out of them mean?
0: What does it mean?
3: Yeah, you know, I don't have like a solid,
4: but I
0: don't have a solid.
2: Yeah, but shouldn't you?
0: There's got to be a coherent plan. You're the co-chair of this political party.
5: But that excites the minions when they hear that. Oh, it's great. Tax the millionaires.
0: Well, it sounds good, and then I get free stuff. Yay!
5: Yeah, but then,
0: how does it work?
5: Again, nothing is free, man.
0: That's when being an adult really is a challenge, huh?
5: Mm-hmm. Golly.
0: Man, oh, man. conversation over the weekend. Margaret Brennan brings on Jay Bhattacharya, National Institutes of Health. Gosh. You know, he was blackballed during COVID.
5: Yes.
0: But she wants to talk about... Well, she sets it up. I'll just roll it and we'll
6: He was a combat veteran, a United States Marine who had just graduated 5 months prior from the police academy. Yeah. Three kids left behind. The shooter was motivated by misinformation about the COVID vaccine. That is why he shot over 100 bullets into the windows of the CDC. Is enough being done to counter this kind of misinformation?
0: Okay. So that's the premise. This happened in Atlanta. And she wants to bring this up to Bhattacharya. What can you do about the COVID misinformation? And she's armed with what RFK Jr. has said in the past. And
7: I should start with, I got to talk with Officer Rose's wife a few months back. Well, one of the first things I did is to honor him and his sacrifice in protecting the people that work at the CDC, the amazing people who work at the CDC, was we renamed the street that leads into the CDC after him. And it was a really nice event. I'll tell you, I want to focus on attention on Officer Rose because I think what the shooter did was horrific. And I think you could talk about why shooters do things, but really fundamentally...
6: Well, his father said he was brainwashed about the COVID vaccine and thought it was making him suicidal.
7: The shooter puts the emphasis on somebody who's... I think we shouldn't be putting our emphasis on...
6: No, I am on misinformation about
7: vaccines. I think the key thing is...
0: Okay, do you follow this so far?
5: Yeah.
0: She wants to go on misinformation.
5: Mm-hmm. Was the reason.
0: Yes.
5: Yep.
0: Because he thought the COVID vax was making him suicidal.
2: Okay.
0: Okay. But you know what? I mean, we're all sitting here, I think, having the same reaction. You are talking about misinformation?
2: Well, there's
0: something around COVID?
2: Right. Of course, there's that side of it. But also, like, crazy people do crazy things.
0: Exactly.
2: And latch on to things. And I don't know how it's the Trumpster's responsibility. Because, one, he's at odds with a lot of his own supporters on the vaccine.
0: Yep.
2: Trump is.
0: Yes, he is.
2: And I don't understand. What's the central argument, though, that she's trying to make in terms of, like, this being the fault, this shooter being motivated by the Trump administration or something?
0: Let it play out a little bit. I know this is a longer clip, but I think this is a fun little exercise. Go.
7: In public health, that happened in part because of a lot of, frankly, even on this network and on other networks, there was a particular single point of view put across during the COVID pandemic about how, you know, that led to things that really did cause harm to people. The school closures is probably the number one thing.
6: This is not a productive line of claims. We covered COVID in depth on this program like no other Sunday show did.
7: I'm not blaming you specifically. What I'm saying is, you want to talk about misinformation. The kinds of decisions and sort of the public sort of face of public health during the pandemic led to many people losing trust in public health.
6: The Trump administration officials.
7: No, I mean like Biden. So Biden, for instance,
6: the
7: censored
6: pandemic
7: me.
6: Began under the Trump administration.
7: Just so we're clear, the Biden administration censored me. Right? They sent out. Direct attacks on people who disagreed on the COVID on sort of whether the COVID vaccine stopped it.
6: RFK Jr. called the COVID vaccine the deadliest vaccine ever made. That is misinformation, and we're not being clear about that. And I think that is dangerous. Wouldn't you agree,
7: Margaret?
0: Okay, now he's had it.
2: Mm-hmm. Well,
0: and he's going about this in a very nice, gentlemanly sort of way, and then. Here we go.
7: The Biden administration censored people and said, look, you can't even talk about COVID vaccine harms. Yeah, and I'm talking about why you have the kind of distrust that's led to the kind of problems that we're talking about earlier in public health. That distrust was not caused by President Trump. It wasn't caused by Bobby. It was caused by a lot of sort of really
6: misinformation,
7: but often spread by the government itself regarding natural immunity, closure of schools, closures of mask mandates. People lost their jobs because of these vaccine mandates that didn't make any public health sense.
0: Yes. So she's trying to, she thinks she's got a gotcha with this whole thing, which is why to bring him on. And then he just sort of flips it on her. I don't know how she couldn't see that coming. Like, the lack of self-awareness on something like that is amazing to me.
5: How do you make a statement like the harm caused by the vaccination is misinformation? How do you come to that conclusion right now?
0: It's one of the most underreported stories
5: in our
0: entire history of being on this planet.
5: 100% agree with you. Yeah.
0: Yes.
5: I mean, how do you just make that bold statement? Like, that's misinformation. No one harmed by the vaccine.
0: Then she said, and this segment brought to you by Pfizer.
5: Yeah.
0: Well, she didn't, but she might as well. All right, it's that time. We do it a couple of times a day. Go around the table. It may not be the biggest story out there, but it caught your attention. You want to bring it in. David, today, what's your story?
2: Well, Michigan, of course, has a bit of a mess on its hands with Abdul El-Sayed running, this left-wing Islamist, whose political, faction or political support, the coalition, basically really, really, really hates the Jews. I know he's saying, no, we don't hate the Jews. We just hate Zionists and people who think Israel has a right to exist and also the Jews.
0: Right.
2: But we don't hate the Jews. Right? I mean, it's at the
0: dance.
2: Point where the Democrat Attorney General of Michigan, Dana Nessel, is talking about she's skipping their primary. I'm sorry, not the primary, the convention.
5: Yeah.
0: Right.
2: Because she doesn't feel safe because she's Jewish.
0: Mm-hmm.
2: And she was on MS Now talking about this.
1: Yeah, do I have some things I'd like to talk to you, Abdul, about? Certainly. You know, I want to talk about some of the language that he uses on the campaign trail. And I also want to speak to him about some of the surrogates that he uses that, you know, are concerning to some.
2: Yeah.
0: Yeah. It's a big problem.
5: It is.
2: Well, he's, you know, campaigning with Hassan Piker, the America deserved 9/11 guy, and
8: oh yeah,
2: this
8: I'll have a clip for you later. He's trying to distance himself from him, at the same time not alienate anybody that likes him. That's another
5: tightrope to walk there, isn't it?
8: It is. Yes. All right, Scotty, what do you got for your story?
5: Nearly 30 years after rapper Tupac Shakur was fatally shot in Vegas, the only person ever charged in his killing is set to go on trial. Finally, Dwayne Keffie D. Davis, scheduled to stand trial beginning Monday, today, on a murder charge that in 1996, he wasn't responsible for pulling the trigger, but he was responsible for organizing it.
8: Okay.
5: That's what the charge is anyway. And he wrote a book about it, essentially saying, yeah, I was the guy that we organized it. And so the prosecution's like, well, wait a minute, we're going to go ahead and bring you up on these charges then. And he said he would not rat out who the trigger man was, won't do it. Because that's the code of the street, man.
8: Yeah.
5: But anyway, we'll see what happens here. But prosecutors are hoping to prove that he called all the shots and even provided the gun that was used. Davis has acknowledged being in the Cadillac when the shooting took place, discussed the killing in interviews, and in his 2019 memoir, Compton Street Legend, which is him. Prosecutors say these statements help establish the role in the attack. It's taken them a long time to gather all this information, but they feel like they have enough now for a conviction. Stay tuned. The Tupac story is not over yet.
8: Okay. We'll want you to educate everybody on the big battle between West Coast and East Coast.
5: Well, I don't know if I can do that or not. I don't know if I'm quite ready for that yet, but I did find it kind of interesting that 30 years later, somebody's going to be brought up on charges.
8: Yeah, something. For my story, there was a new poll asking people what they think would it be a good thing if you could be traded at work the way athletes are.
5: Interesting.
8: Like what if you were traded for one department to another?
5: Okay.
8: Or like old school way, one radio station to another. So yeah, we're not like if we think we had a good trade here. Here you take Robbins, and we get back. I don't know Joe Jamoke,
5: who knows? First graduate from a broadcast school.
2: Yeah, right.
8: 23% of people said they would have a positive reaction to being traded. 6% say they would love it if it would happen.
5: Well, I think they think they're going to a better place. Yeah,
8: exactly. 17% said they'd have somewhat negative feeling. 29% said they'd be very upset. And then a lot of people didn't know what to think about it. One way or another. But they said younger adults were more likely to like the idea.
5: I want the 10 and 5 rule applied then. 10 years in the business, 5 years in the same place. I get to veto it.
8: Yeah, that's got to be in the contract, though.
5: Yeah.
8: They thought that that was the case. Younger people would be more likely to do it because they'd be less rooted in an area.
2: Well, also, you definitely have the grass is greener syndrome when you're younger.
5: Yeah.
2: More than when you're like middle-aged and then older when, you know, life has kicked you in the, you know, enough times.
5: Beating you down.
8: Yeah. Oh, enough of meet the new boss, same as the old boss, sort of. You kind of know. All right.
5: Learn how to flinch.
8: That's one of your favorite lines of all time.
5: It is, yes.
8: Well, you worked for a guy one time that he had a little problem with the booze.
5: A little problem?
8: I'm just...
5: 4:30 in the morning and you're sleeping on your desk in your office. What tipped me off?
8: He might have yelled at you a few times.
5: Oh, my God.
8: Oh, man. A guy breaks into a plane? Nimrod's in the news and a news update next.
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1: Here's your forecast from News Talk 1250, KBRF. Today, mostly sunny with a high of 82, light and variable wind becoming south this afternoon, 62 tonight. And then for Tuesday, a high of 82 and partly sunny. Slight chance of rain Tuesday night and then sunny and 80 for Wednesday. By Thursday, 78 and partly sunny. That's your weather from News Talk 1250 KBRF.
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0: News update, David Van Camp.
1: President Trump posting on Truth Social just now. I see that representatives of the Islamic Republic of Iran are asking for compensation for the damage done to them during the last five-month military conflict, even though it was never mentioned in any of our negotiations or meetings. But it is an interesting idea, because now I am likewise demanding compensation from Iran for all of the people they have killed and gravely wounded with their

0: roadside bombs and many conflicts for which they are famous. I think just let's bomb the bridges and the power plants and just get this thing over with.
1: We'll see, man. I know people are getting tired of it. I know it's complicated and all that, but man, oh man. People are losing patience. More on that later. We got to get to Nimrod. Here we go.
2: When the going gets tough.
3: Damn it, this is too hard.
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3: I love the poorly educated.
1: All right. Nimrod's in the News. We go to Florida. Fort Lauderdale, where 32-year-old Samuel Lackey broke into a JetBlue plane. It'd be an Airbus A320 while it was grounded for maintenance. He didn't have a boarding pass or anything. Plane wasn't even in service. He just climbed a fence where the plane was being worked on, and he snuck onto it, apparently to take a nap.
5: Well, it was...
0: You want to get on an airplane to sleep well?
5: Yeah.
1: Apparently.
0: Huh.
5: Recline the seat.
1: It was all caught on camera. Police found him sleeping on the plane.
5: Wow.
1: And it can't be just because he wanted to take a nap. He was charged with unarmed burglary, criminal mischief, and interrupting or impairing critical infrastructure. Bond at $10,000.
5: Anybody lock those things when they leave?
1: Well, you got maintenance. You know, maybe it's like just leave it unlocked so they can come up there. It's not that comfortable. And that's Nimrod's in the News.
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14: 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A major road reconstruction project on Freiburg Avenue begins today. The asphalt mill and overlay project starts at the roundabout intersection with Fir Avenue and ends at Lincoln Avenue. There will be points of access for travelers at the YMCA, at the Kennedy Secondary School parking lot and Baird Avenue for school traffic, and at Summit Avenue. Maps of the detour route can be seen on KBRFradio.com. A building storing hay bales in rural Deer Creek went up in flames early Saturday morning. The Otter Tail County Sheriff's Office says deputies were called to a structure fire on 600th Avenue south of State Highway 210 at around 2:36. Responding personnel arrived on the scene and noted an approximately 45 by 100-foot structure was fully engulfed in flames. Firefighters from Deer Creek, Hewitt, and Wadena assisted in extinguishing the fire. No other buildings were damaged, and no injuries were reported. Deputies say the cause of the fire is unknown, but no foul play is suspected. An Ada man faces several charges following a high-speed police chase in northwestern Minnesota. Prosecutors say 36-year-old Jeffrey Kohotek fled from officers at speeds topping 100 miles per hour before eventually stopping. Authorities allege he was drinking from a bottle of vodka when the pursuit ended. Kohotek is charged with fleeing police, DWI, speeding, obstruction, carrying a weapon without a permit, and having an open container. He remained in the Clay County Jail as of Friday morning. The Detroit Lakes Regional Chamber of Commerce recently held a ceremony to celebrate the groundbreaking of Lincoln Flats, a new housing development in Detroit Lakes. The former Lincoln Elementary School, later known as the Lincoln Education Center, is being transformed into an apartment community featuring 1, 2, and 3-bedroom units with outdoor terraces. According to the development's website, Lincoln Flats will include an indoor recreation court for pickleball, fitness, community activities, and year-round resident gatherings. Construction is expected to be completed in late 2027. Preliminary state data shows Minnesota's suicide rate increased last year. National Alliance on Mental Illness Minnesota Executive Director Marcus Schmidt says the numbers involving younger children are especially concerning.
4: Last year, we've seen, according to the Minnesota Department of Health, an uptick of about 4% in the suicide rate in Minnesota. So that's about 800 people, 800 of our fellow Minnesotans.
14: Schmidt says preliminary data also shows an increase in suicides among children ages 10 to 14, although state health officials are still reviewing the numbers. The Minnesota Department of Agriculture is seeking public input ahead of the 2027 legislative session. MNN's Tasha Radel has more.
15: State ag officials are asking farmers, agribusinesses, and others connected to the state's food and ag system to help shape its priorities for the next state budget. The agency will host 2 virtual public input sessions on August 24th and 25th, and an online comment portal will accept suggestions from August 10th through September 18th. The feedback will help the MDA develop budget policy and program recommendations. Tasha Radel, MNN.
14: A western Minnesota farmer says right to repair is also about supporting small-town businesses. Ann Spiegel of Big Stone County says she prefers working with a local independent mechanic rather than traveling to a distant dealership.
16: I would much rather support local Main Street businesses. My neighbor 1 mile away is truly my next-door neighbor who runs an independent mechanic shop. I would much rather take my equipment to him down the street rather than driving 30-plus miles to my local John Deere dealership.
14: A recent settlement with John Deere will allow independent mechanics to get the tools to make repairs so farmers don't only have to go to a Deere dealership. Minnesota Lynx guard Kayla McBride set an all-time WNBA record by hitting 10 shots from the three-point range in yesterday's 103-90 victory over Dallas in Minneapolis. She netted a career-high 43 points. McBride says her teammates helped her get the job done, especially rookie point guard Olivia Miles.
17: Them being so great in their gravity and, you know, allows me to just kind of flourish in what I do. And I feel like we all feel like that. We all pull that string for each other. That allows me to have nights like this, you know. So, yeah, of course, like playing with a true PG, like there's nothing like getting the ball and the laces at that velocity and just being like, oh, feels good, you know.
14: Minnesota has the best record in the league at 22-7 and will visit Portland on Wednesday. For KBRFradio.com News, I'm Derek Sidian. 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
18: Here's your forecast from News Talk 1250, KBRF. Today, mostly sunny with a high of 82, light and variable wind becoming south this afternoon, 62 tonight. And then for Tuesday, a high of 82 and partly sunny. Slight chance of rain Tuesday night and then sunny. And 80 for Wednesday, by Thursday, 78 and partly sunny. That's your weather from News Talk 1250 KBRF.
19: I was thinking.
20: Yeah?
19: Another great thing about living out here is that I don't have to drive to the city for any of my health care.
20: Not even surgery?
19: Not even that. Alamere Health is ranked as one of the top 100 rural hospitals in the country. Their doctors could work anywhere.
20: But they chose here.
19: Yep. We've got the best of both worlds right here. Alamere Health. It's better here.
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1: The Markley, Van Camp, and Robbins Show. Jamie Markley, David Van Camp, Scott Robbins. So a lot of talk about the Democratic Socialists of America.
5: Yes, indeed.
1: John Kyle on ABC had Alexandria Ocasio-Cortez on. You know, she's a Democratic Socialist.
5: Mm-hmm. I knew that, yeah.
1: Is she still?
5: Well, I don't know. I'm
1: that was the question.
5: She is, yeah.
1: Yeah?
25: Are you still a member of Democratic Socialists of America?
26: Of the New York City chapter.
25: The New York City chapter, not the national.
26: No.
25: And what's the difference?
26: So every DSA chapter is formed locally.
25: Yeah.
26: And so the New York City DSA chapter, those are folks that you know. It's kind of like your local union chapter.
25: Yeah.
26: And yeah.
1: There you
0: go.
1: Good
0: explanation. Okay.
1: Pretty much it.
5: The different chapters.
1: They believe different things because you got a national spokesperson.
5: Well, why? Yeah, I mean, how much do we differentiate from the national chapter?
1: Well, I think just nutty and nuttier.
5: Yeah.
0: Probably the real reason why she's not a member of the national party is because that would shut her out of some fundraising opportunities from the Democrat Party itself.
1: That's probably true.
0: That's if I had to guess. But then again, I mean, I don't have the eloquence of like, yeah,
1: yeah. Yeah, always away with words. And I know there are people that will say, if you don't take her serious as a presidential candidate, that's at your own peril.
5: Mm-hmm.
1: Like, okay, it's just hard for me to take that serious.
5: They may be right. I don't know.
1: It could be.
5: Yeah.
1: We've seen crazier things.
5: Oh, yeah. I mean, Kamala was.
1: Well, yeah, it's true.
26: It was so, like, you know.
1: Quite the wordsmith.
5: She relates to people who talk like that, you know.
1: I guess.
5: Yeah.
1: There seems to be more and more of them.
5: Yes, exactly.
1: Oh, boy.
5: Sweeping okay. The country.
1: So there is a doctor, David, that says the Jews should be killed. Who is that?
0: Yeah, this would be, funny enough, at an event called Doctors Against Genocide. Michigan doctor and activist Nidal Jabur was speaking and wanted to, not just the Jews, the Christians too.
1: Okay.
0: They need to go.
1: All right, yeah.
27: It is time for us to pay back and stop the criminals, the perpetrators, the child murderers, and we all know who they are. We all know who they are, whether they are in Israel, in Tel Aviv, in Washington, in Germany, in Europe. We all know them. We all know them. They need to be locked up. They need to be taken out. They need to be neutralized. Now it's time to escalate and to act. The warmongers...
1: To escalate and act.
0: Yeah.
1: Okay.
27: The warmongers and the Megarich who are owning these systems. They want the whole world to be owned by these few supremacists, whether they are Jewish supremacists or Christian supremacists, Christian evangelicals or Megarich. It is time or never. We need to mobilize. If we wait 5 years, 10 years, their system will be so strong that we the people cannot fight it. So we need to take the thrones of power from them.
1: Hmm.
5: What's this guy a doctor of?
0: That's a good question. I'm not sure.
5: I'm just curious. Because if he has anything at all to do with medical.
0: Yeah. Oh, it is. He's an MD.
5: As a white Christian guy, I don't want to go in there with this guy.
0: No.
5: It's like he's gonna give you that heart surgery that you want.
0: No, man, he's waving the religion of peace flag right there. You heard
1: yeah.
0: it.
1: Yeah.
5: No okay. way in hell I'm going under the knife with this guy. No way.
1: So he says the Jews and the Christians want to own everything?
0: Yeah.
1: And basically make what, everyone either Jewish or Christian?
0: I suppose.
1: Countries where Christianity is illegal due to Islam or is extremely persecuted by Muslim majorities.
5: Mm-hmm.
1: Afghanistan, Somalia, Libya, Yemen, Saudi Arabia, Nigeria, Pakistan... Iran,
5: Barack.
1: I had to give you a little rock in there. Yeah. Sudan, Iraq, Algeria, Chad, Mali, Gaza, Niger. It just keeps going. Tajikistan? Mm-hmm. Did I say it right?
0: Yeah.
1: Thank you.
5: Where's that at?
1: Where is that, David?
0: I don't know.
5: I'm planning my next vacation, David. I don't even know where it is.
1: Most people will just accept the answer. You know, it's somewhere over in there.
0: Yeah.
5: Tajikistan.
1: Mm-hmm. Okay, and then we go to the countries where Islam is illegal due to Christianity or is persecuted by Christians. Hello? There's none.
5: Mm-hmm. What?
1: There's none. But to listen to this freaking moron, he would tell you Jews and Christians want to own it all. That's just part of the whole plan. Mm-hmm. At least this guy's honest about what they want to do.
0: Oh, sure. He's not hiding behind anything else.
1: No. So give him props for that. You said, okay, I couldn't tell if this was an AI thing or was Kamala drunk.
0: Dude, she put out this weird video raging against the SAVE Act with some incoherent edit points in it. I mean, it's just jump cut after jump cut. I don't know if they were trying to make it stylish or if, I mean, there's a little bit of slurring going on. Or maybe they just had to cobble together all the cuts together, but it's crazy.
1: Okay. Have you heard it, Scott?
5: No.
1: I haven't either. All right, roll it.
2: Hey, everybody. So they're trying to mess with your ability to vote.
1: Just no, they're
2: to
1: not.
2: Break it all down. No. You've got the Supreme Court. They just sealed the deal with this case that just came up recently, the Calais decision, which basically took the power out of the Voting Rights Act, which was designed to protect your right to vote. So you got the Supreme Court doing its thing. Then this president.
1: Hold on a second. Has she explained any way possible that they're trying to keep you from voting?
0: No.
5: No, they're not. There is no way.
1: You just say it.
5: Right, yeah.
1: Okay.
2: Is trying to push this SAVE Act, which basically would require that for people to register to vote, you're going to have proof of who you are through a passport, which a lot of Americans don't have, or a birth certificate. Same point. Obstacles to make it difficult for you to register to vote.
1: Birth certificate?
0: Yeah.
1: You need that for several things.
0: You're gonna have to prove who you are to vote. How dare they?
1: Bunch of colonizers. Just say words, whatever. Doesn't make any sense.
5: Boy, there were a ton of jump cuts there, though.
1: Mm-hmm. Oh, yeah.
5: Smokes.
1: You really think she has a chance again?
5: To get the nomination?
1: Yes.
5: Yeah, I do.
1: Oh, I don't. We were talking about this the other day.
5: She's leading.
1: Okay.
5: It's early.
1: I understand. But no one's cast a vote. She doesn't get votes. Remember the primary in 2020?
0: Yeah.
1: She didn't even make it to Iowa.
5: But look at the top three right now. I mean, they're just horrible candidates.
1: Yes, I understand.
5: She may end up on top.
1: This was former Democratic fundraiser Lindy Lee. Okay? She's raising thousands and thousands, millions of dollars.
5: Okay.
1: And did it for Kamala. And then was ticked off. She was on Fox over the weekend and said this.
3: Kamala Harris is living in fantasy land to think that big donors would bet on her again. She's crazy. She should go enjoy her, I don't know, what is it, the $8 million mansion on Malibu, despite the fact that she belongs to the party of climate change. She's literally living on the ocean. She should just go away because the American people do not want her agenda. They don't want the cackle hyena laugh either.
1: Well, I don't know what Kamala has to say about that. He think about dropping out because you'll never get the big donor money?
3: Not today.
5: They're living in a mansion in Malibu so Dougie can hire the hottest nannies.
1: Are they male?
5: What wasn't the female he got in trouble with?
1: Oh, yeah, that's right. I can't keep it all straight.
5: Yeah, well, it's tough with them. I know. I understand.
1: I'm not sure exactly what all that was. But, yeah, you do have that going on.
5: Gosh dang.
1: What?
5: I just... Every time I hear her, I'm like, people actually voted for her.
1: Yes.
5: It's amazing.
1: Yeah. Yeah, that's how much they hate Trump.
5: You never know if it was a vote for her or just a vote because it would have been a pet rock as long as it wasn't Trump.
1: Yes.
5: Yeah.
1: Big concert over the weekend. Scott Robbins attends Foo Fighters.
5: Yeah, I went to the Foo Fighters show with my daughter. Yeah.
1: And?
5: It was good. I mean, I had a good time. It was fun. We had fun together, and we don't get to do it as often as we used to. So when we get to do it, we have a good time together. And both of us like the Foo Fighters. So.
1: And this was Soldier Field, Chicago.
5: Yeah, that part is...
1: What?
5: Well, it's you go to these big stadium shows.
1: Yeah.
5: And you pay a lot of money for the tickets. I don't know what she paid for them, but I'm sure it was a lot.
1: You made your daughter pay for the tickets?
5: She bought the tickets, but like in February or something, you know? Yeah, I did make her pay for the tickets, yes. So,
1: like, you owe me for all the shows I took you to.
5: Yeah, exactly.
1: When I was supposed to give away concert tickets to listeners.
5: Kept for myself.
1: And I got you in the front row. Yeah. You owe me.
0: I committed felonies for you to have a good time.
1: Exactly.
5: Statute of limitations has run out on that, by the way. I'm not talking even if it didn't. So, no, we went. It was good, but it's Soldier Field. It's in Chicago. It's where the Bears play.
1: Yeah.
5: And it's a football stadium, and it's very difficult to have shows in there. That, and maybe it's my age showing again.
1: Yeah.
5: But, you know, it's a little more difficult when you're parking a mile away, you know, and...
1: What was the cost of parking?
5: $60.
1: Ooh.
5: $60. And by the way, you know, and that was reserved parking. And when we... When,
1: what was the difference?
5: I have no idea. I don't know what the unreserved parking was going for, but $60, and you think, well, I'll be fairly close. Well, you're not.
1: Wow.
5: So, anyway, but it was really good. It was enjoyable. We had a good time, and... You know, it's the Foo Fighters, so they played like 3.5 hours. Yeah.
1: 3.5 hours?
5: Yeah, it was a long show. It was like Springsteen-esque in terms of length.
1: So what time did they go on?
5: They went on a little after 8.
1: And it didn't get over until after 11:30?
5: It was about 11:30, yeah.
1: Dang. Okay, was there part of you going, okay, can you guys
5: I knew what the encore was Everlong, and I liked the song okay, but she looked at me and was like, do you want to try to get ahead? And I said, yeah, let's go. So we took off a little
1: early. You left early?
5: Well, Everlong was being played. I could hear it. You know, we could hear it. But, yeah, we did leave early, yes. Yes. I'm not the only one who was heading for the exits because we knew the parking lot was going to be a cluster if we got back there too late. So,
1: yeah.
5: I mean, we'd have been forever getting out of the parking lot. So it wasn't as bad when it was just when we left as early as we did. So,
1: yeah.
5: At any rate.
1: I don't think I've been to a show in that venue since... Maybe the last time you and I were there, what, the Stones?
5: For the Rolling Stones, yeah.
1: 97?
5: Last time I was there for a concert, yep.
1: Yeah. That was almost 30 years ago. You notice that now your temperament is like, all right.
5: Oh, yeah. Well, yes. Yes.
1: Plus, there's no alcohol involved.
5: No, because I don't partake anymore.
1: Yeah, that's a different beast.
5: But everybody around me was loading up, man, 3 and 4 at a time, just...
1: Well, back, we didn't drive at that time.
5: But I had the one guy, and I meant to tell you this, you guys, this, because I think you'll appreciate it. But the one guy, when everybody's seated during, like, acoustic numbers, he won't sit down. He's going to stand the whole damn time. He's drunk. He's smoking weed. He's high. He's drunk. And he's standing. He's not going to sit down. All his buddies that are with him are sitting down. He's not going to.
1: And he's in your way.
5: My daughter's way more than mine.
1: Got it.
5: She said, hey, could you sit down? He goes, no. That's what he said. No. So I'm like, we're totally hosed on this one.
0: So what you're saying is that Foo Fighters fans everywhere are just jerks all the time.
5: No, that guy was. But I'm like, you know, the last thing I want to do is get into something with this guy, okay?
1: Yeah. Andres, our producer, big Foo Fighters fan. He can't believe you didn't take him.
5: I was sending him pictures.
1: Oh, that's nice.
5: Yeah.
1: All right, the 5 stories we're watching today in a news update next.
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0: The Markley, Van Camp, and Robbins Show. Jamie Markley, David Van Camp, Scott Robbins, and now the five stories we're watching today.
1: One, two, three, four, five.
2: All right, number five, former NBA player Enes Kanter-Freedom has officially declared his intent to enter.
3: Her intent
2: to enter the player pool for the 2027 WNBA draft, sending a formal letter to the league's office. The league is apparently panicking now and meeting to come up with the definition for woman.
3: Well, they have no idea, so
2: it's
3: maybe
2: pretty
3: they should.
2: Easy.
3: Yeah, I was going to say, how tough is it?
4: No. Kamala Harris thinks they should let him play.
3: That's well good.
4: That's what I took from it.
5: Freedom!
4: I mean, that's the only clip I heard. I just figured that meant she wants him to play.
3: She's a big fan.
4: Of course.
2: Number four, Todd Blanche has been confirmed as the U.S. Attorney General. Number three, just kind of a crazy story. You know those wildfires that have been hitting France? 420 people have been arrested, including 166 minors accused of either deliberately or accidentally starting these fires. Number two.
4: What is the story behind that?
2: Well, they're rounding up people who have, like, you know, you got outdoor camping. You've
4: that
2: got
4: I understand. But the people doing it on purpose.
3: Well, yeah, of the 420,
2: yeah.
3: How many of them were accidental?
2: Well, you know,
3: I mean, you got to think it was a handful.
2: It's Europe,
3: right?
2: So a lot of those records, it's going to be hard to tease out some of the details,
4: right?
2: All that. Number two, per the Wall Street Journal, President Trump is talking about winding down the war with Iran, get the Strait of Hormuz open, and maybe not securing an official nuclear deal. And number one, Trump is demanding reparations from Iran after Iran demands reparations from the U.S. So on and on it goes. Those are the top five stories that we're keeping an eye on today. 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
4: Okay. You know, that made me think of a story that I saw. It was not so much a story, but it was an online conversation. When you mentioned GhostBed, so we had talked about, you know, then you go on vacation, and depending on where you stay, chances are the bed doesn't hold up like the one at home.
3: Oh, no.
4: A lot of people will say, well, okay, that's something you spend money on because you use it every day.
3: Mm-hmm.
4: And you used to buy crappy shoes all the time, Scott.
3: Yes.
4: You buy a nice pair of shoes, you're like, okay, I get it.
3: I do get it, yeah.
4: Like, now I understand it's worth the money.
3: Mm-hmm.
4: But people were talking about what is something you spent a bunch of money on that ended up to be a letdown because you thought it was going to be better than what it was. Is there anything that comes to mind?
3: Usually I think, okay, if it's that cheap, it's probably crappy.
4: Some people mention first-class flights.
3: Never had one.
4: Me neither. That just the upgrade is not worth the massive cost.
2: I've had one, but I didn't have to pay for it.
4: And it was it that much cooler?
2: Pretty awesome. It was a cross country flight, and so
3: that was
2: pretty cool.
4: Who paid for that?
2: Well, I had the opportunity to upgrade.
4: Okay.
2: And so I guess in a roundabout way, yes, I did pay for it. I just paid for the upgrade side of it though. But I had already had a business class seat from our friend Peter. Thank you. And I was like, you know what, YOLO, I'll pay $100 or whatever extra to upgrade. And then it turned out that, yeah, we also had a mechanical issue. So we were sitting on the tarmac for like 4 hours, which, again, awesome to be in first class on that.
3: God, that's torture.
4: I don't remember Peter ever getting us anywhere in nice class.
3: I was just going to say, I don't either.
4: What's up, Peter?
3: What's the deal with that?
4: Man.
3: We all know him.
4: Yes.
3: Yeah.
4: Talk to him more than you.
3: Yes.
4: Anyway.
3: You talk to him more than me.
4: That is true. You always hear this, owning a boat.
3: Yeah, I've heard that from a lot of people.
4: Because it's money.
3: Yeah.
4: What is it? The greatest day ever is the day you buy the boat. The second greatest day is the day you sell the boat.
3: Yeah.
4: But man, when you have a friend that's got a boat, it's freaking awesome.
2: Oh, yeah. I'd rather just do that. Yeah.
4: Yep. Yeah. Some people mention in-ground swimming pools.
3: Yeah.
4: Because so much upkeep and all that stuff.
3: Yeah.
4: Anyway.
3: Yep.
4: Okay. Much to get to. Oh, the WNBA is getting more hilarious all the time. That and What's Your Story coming right up.

0: Good afternoon. Welcome to Agriculture Today here on the Red River Farm Network for this Monday, August the 10th, 2026. I'm Jamie Dickerman with a look at the markets, and we're seeing the grain markets trading in mixed category today. StoneX Chief Commodities Economist Harlan Suderman says the Black Sea region and disruptions there moving the needle in the market today.
1: Demand is there for corn. It's there for soybeans, but logistics are a concern also in the world. We look at those logistics and what are they? That points us to the Black Sea, where Ukraine's exports have been largely cut off. They're looking for land routes, but that can't come close to what they do via the sea. Even Russia's ability to export is being hurt by that war as well. So that's providing a little bit of support, but yet this morning's weekly export sales numbers for wheat were again disappointing. And so wheat continues to struggle to get that export demand that it needs, and that limits those gains right now. I think that'll change as we get maybe into the last half of the marketing year. But for now, it's the market, every time it rallies, it hurts that export demand.
0: Corn futures 2 to 3 lower, with the trade continuing to chop along the lower end of that range as we head towards the report Wednesday. With early gains fading as positive wheat spillover eased, ethanol margins remaining strong in the short term, with unleaded turning back higher to boost blenders. Daily export wire seeing a sale of 105,000 metric tons of new crop sold to unknown, with weekly export inspections strong, 1.74 million metric tons. That's year-to-date pace holding at 125%. Weather looking like it'll keep the central and eastern corn belts wet, with heat to the south, and weekly crop progress expected to show steady to slightly better conditions with maturity ahead of the five-year average. Soybean futures 1 to 2 higher, strong close needed to regain some overall momentum. Meal is 1 to 2 lower, oil is 95 to 105 higher. The basis likely going to ease as product action drifts along. Weather looks like it'll keep stress in the south into pod fill season for the most part. Weekly crop progress expected to show steady to slightly better conditions with maturity ahead of normal. The daily export wire quiet to start the week for soybeans, with weekly export inspections range bound at 399,201 metric tons. Year-to-date pace at 82%. Wheat futures 6 cents lower to 5 cents higher, wide-ranging here, with winter wheat action leading as we continue to work off the reversal seen Friday. Black Sea shipping concerns continue, with the sharp overnight gains fading. Spring wheat areas should see harvest expand further, with harvest expected to be in line with a 5-year pace, with steady conditions as winter wheat is almost fully harvested. Matif wheat turning lower after some early strength today. Looking at the livestock market here, we're seeing a mixed market here for the cattle and hogs right now. And AgMarket.net market analyst Tyler Schau said the cattle market is finding some renewed support from strong cash prices and weather concerns in feedlot country.
2: You know, the story remains that the cash market has been awfully strong. You know, the feeder calf market's picking up a lot of steam in sale barns. We're seeing that in the feeder cattle index. Those numbers just keep pushing higher. Fat cattle cash prices have been pushing higher. There was a lot of death loss that occurred there during that stretch of heat a few weeks ago in cattle feeding country. And the estimates of how many cattle died just continue to ratchet upwards.
0: Live cattle complex trading higher, thanks to the support seen last week in the Fed cash cattle market. Late last week, the market did soften as traders were leery of challenging the market's resistance at the 40-day moving average. Last week's northern dress cattle trading at mostly 370, which is $3 higher than last week's weighted average. Southern live cattle trading at mostly 235, which is $2 higher than last week's weighted average. Box beef prices, choice up 721, 371.57. Select down 229, 350.08. That's on a movement of 34 loads. 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The past comes alive with a Western Minnesota Steam Threshers reunion, September 4th through the 7th, Labor Day weekend at Rolog, Minnesota. 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
0: Good afternoon. Farm news here on the Red River Farm Network. I'm Jamie Dickerman along with Chloe Wadd, and we begin, as always, with Harvest Hotline. 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Dry weather continuing to take a toll on crops in southeast North Dakota. Edgeley area farmer Mike Brandenburg says weeks of hot, dry weather have reduced yield potentials.
1: You know, the heavier ground is hanging in there, but that's going backwards too. I can easily say there's no 200 bushel corn out there this year. The ground, the lighter soil is turning yellow, and the leaves on the bottom on the corn are turning white. You know, the beans, you just never know. Pods are, you know, the plant only takes so much, and then they abort the pods. So, you know, it's a mixed bag right now. If we don't get any rain fairly soon, it's definitely going to go from being a smaller crop to a disaster crop.
0: Brandenburg says the dry conditions have also changed management decisions in the field.
1: You know, with the dry conditions, you don't want to stick any more money into this crop than you already have. The input costs were, you know, they were wild, and fertilizer costs and seed costs and chemical costs are just, the numbers don't, the numbers just don't work. And so it's, something's got to change. I mean, I've been through this before in the 80s, you got to hang on because there's better days ahead.
6: Small grain harvest is expanding across northwest North Dakota, but yields and quality remain mixed. Minot area farmer Chad Rubelke says dry conditions have taken a toll, with many growers already reporting disappointing results.
7: Yeah, it's dry. I mean, harvest is just kind of going to be commencing here in about a day or two on our farm. But overall, I think, most guys have been going for about a week.
6: Rubelke says early harvest reports point to low test weights, high protein, and below average yields.
7: Well, I think, fungicide was kind of the game changer this year on test weight. So right now, the guys that are going early are low test weight, high protein, and low yields. I think that, once we get into a little bit later in the year where, the fungicides held on that wheat just a little bit longer, we're going to up the test weights and possibly a little bit better yield, but it's not very pretty around this area.
6: Rubelke says insect and disease pressure have been limited so far, although there are some concerns about scab and susceptible wheat varieties.
0: Weather has become a common denominator for farmers this growing season, but the impact has varied widely across the region. In southwest Minnesota, Link Benton area farmer Bob Worth says a promising start has quickly turned dry.
8: And the crop is, it was starting out really, really good. I mean, we were probably on tune for a record crop. Both the corn and soybeans, it quit raining, and the excess heat without moisture, it just did some damage. It did damage to the corn, and it also did a lot of damage to the soybeans. We aborted a tremendous amount of pods. Probably 30 to 40% of our pods have been aborted, and I don't think they're going to re-bloom and reset early. It could, but right now I don't think it is because we haven't had any rain either. No moisture to get them started again, so.
0: And the dry conditions aren't limited to his farm. Worth says conditions get even tougher further south, with some areas already chopping silage and struggling with pastures.
8: You go a little bit further south of us, about 10 to 15 miles south into Pipestone County, Rock County. You go into South Dakota, they're chopping silage already. There's no ears on the corn. The pastures are gone. They're feeding hay, a very little hay. It's really tough in southwest Minnesota. It's just no rain.
6: Barley harvest is underway in parts of east central North Dakota. Jim Broughton farms in northern Barnes and southern Griggs counties, where harvest is showing the impact of a hot and dry growing season.
9: Okay, well, we're harvesting barley right now, and it's, yield, the heat's cut it a little bit. It's nice, bright barley, but the yield isn't quite as good as we normally get. And it's a little lighter in test weight. Protein isn't too bad, so we should be able to make grade. We were fortunate to get rain in parts of the farm, so some of it looks pretty good, and then some of it's a little on the dry side, just depending on where we're at, where the thunder showers came through.
6: Rainfall has been spotty across the area, creating plenty of variability from field to field. Looking beyond barley, Broden says moisture also has made a noticeable difference in other crops.
9: Okay, the crops, like I said, right now where we got moisture, they look very good. Where it was a little drier, where they're a little stressed, we're spotted, then they aren't quite as good. But I think we're quite fortunate considering how dry it's been.
0: U.S. Custom Harvesters wrapping up in Montana and expanding into North Dakota. U.S. Custom Harvesters Vice President Michael Newmiller says his crews are finishing wheat near Billings, while additional combines are beginning work across western North Dakota.
10: Montana's been super busy. We've got two days left maybe here. We've got four machines finishing up here in Billings, Montana area. Two combines will start in South Hart, North Dakota in a couple days. Two combines will start in Glen Allen, North Dakota today. And also two more combines will be starting in West Hope, North Dakota on some field peas today. So we're pretty spread out right now, but still moving forward, I guess.
0: Newmiller says prolonged July heat took a heavy toll on later maturing spring wheat. He says fields that were still green when the heat arrived lost both test weight and yield potential.
10: Recrop wheat was actually pretty decent. I can't complain too much. Wheat on wheat crop, especially the spring crop. When we got here in mid-July, give or take, it was really green. And I thought, man, we ain't going to combine this stuff until September. But it got so hot here, and that absolutely killed the test weight, killed the bushels on the spring wheat that was still green. That was a pretty low test weight and some pretty low bushels on some of the later spring wheat that got burnt up with a really bad heat for several days in a row in July.
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6: You are listening to Farm News on the Red River Farm Network. Iran says it's in the final stages of reaching an agreement with Oman on new shipping lanes through the Strait of Hormuz, but insists the waterway won't fully reopen until the United States meets several demands. Those conditions include compensation for damages from U.S. airstrikes, lifting sanctions, ending military threats, and releasing frozen Iranian assets. A U.S. official says Washington and Tehran are working through intermediaries on a framework that could restore commercial shipping, with each side's actions tied to others' compliance.
0: Escalating tensions in two of the world's major shipping corridors are creating new uncertainty for grain markets. NDSU crops economist Frayn Olson says the developments in the Strait of Hormuz and now the Black Sea are influencing investor sentiment, with energy markets spilling over into agricultural commodities.
11: We're seeing the investment community, the outside investment community, using commodities. Commodities is not only the grains and the meat products in agriculture, but also the energy products. And so the investors are looking at increases and decreases and are playing that game. And when they typically buy these index funds, so they're like prepackaged combinations or prepackaged investment portfolios, they have this blend of commodities. So it's very simple for them to be able to buy an index. And as you know, going after the index for what's happening with energy, which is usually about 50 to 60% of the blend, they also end up picking up some of the ag commodities as well.
0: Olson says the Black Sea has become an even bigger concern for wheat traders as Russia and Ukraine target export infrastructure during harvest.
11: The other thing that happened over the weekend was there's really only one way into and out of the Black Sea, and that's right through the city of Istanbul, Turkey. And the Turkish government for a short time closed that strait because of concerns about weapons coming in and out and potential threats to their supply chains as well. Now, it's opened again now. But those kinds of things really put a lot of anxiety into the marketplace and again, can throw some real wrinkles into the supply chains. And if you're ordered wheat from either Ukraine or from Russia, and all of a sudden that vessel doesn't arrive in time, that causes a huge amount of problems for you as a buyer.
0: Olson says the U.S. has adequate domestic wheat supplies, but disruptions in the Black Sea could create new export opportunities and support wheat prices in the months ahead.
6: Global grain production is facing pressure in Europe and Ukraine. France expects a total grain production to fall 5.2% from last year, with corn production down 35%. At the same time, Ukraine cut its 2026-27 grain export forecast 8.6% as Russian attacks disrupt Black Sea shipping. Less grain reaching the world market could reduce competition for U.S. corn and wheat and provide some support for export demand.
0: Heavy rainfall raising concerns for corn and soybean production in China after Typhoon Dolphin moved through central China over the weekend. The storm bringing heavy rain to crop areas with flooding possible across parts of the North China Plain. China has had an otherwise favorable growing season, but significant crop losses could increase demand for imported soybeans and feed grains, potentially creating opportunities for U.S. producers.
6: USDA's August WASD comes out Wednesday, and this report will incorporate FSA acreage information. That means potential changes to planted and harvested acres, along with yield and demand estimates. Pre-report expectations put the U.S. corn crop near 15.9 billion bushels with an average yield of 183 bushels per acre.
0: Aphid numbers took another jump this past week, according to the University of Minnesota Extension entomologist Ian McCray. The average number of aphid captures per trap across the region were up 30% from the previous week. Soybean aphids accounting for more than half of the vectors identified this past week.
6: Researchers at the University of Nebraska-Lincoln are developing a vaccine to protect cattle from highly pathogenic avian influenza. The H5N1 virus spread to dairy cattle 2 years ago and Nebraska scientists are now looking for money and potential partnerships to further evaluate the vaccine. 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
5: The North Dakota mill has been producing northern-grown spring wheat and durum flour since 1922. The mill now adds value to more than 30 million bushels per year. 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
7: Yeah, Safina is very flexible as far as specific to aphid, soybean aphid knockdown and residual control in soybeans. 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
5: That's Mike Schwartz from BASF. 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
2: Relatively good weather is likely to occur across the northern plains, at least the eastern Dakotas and Minnesota, as we move forward through this work week. I'm meteorologist Drew Lerner for the Red River Farm Network. We do expect the temperatures to be reasonable and a chance for some shower activity to develop across parts of the region once in a while. Most of the precipitation that occurs today and tomorrow is expected to be sporadic and light and not likely to have a very big impact on soil moisture or crop conditions, and for that matter, outdoor activities in general are not likely to be seriously impacted. There will be a couple of stronger storms and a spot or two, but they certainly will not be widespread. Now, I would say that over the two-day period, by the time we get to Wednesday morning, the moisture totals across the region will run traces upwards to maybe 4 or 5 tenths of an inch. But coverage of amounts more than a quarter of an inch would not be more than about 20%. Most of the region will experience additional net drying. We do look for some increase in shower and thunderstorm activity on Wednesday. These will probably be most significant in South Dakota, working their way from northwest and north-central parts of that state into the southeast. And there could be some locally intense rainfall with some of those. We'll be watching that fairly closely. There could be some 1 to 2 inch rains and something even greater than that, perhaps in a spot or two. But almost all of that is still going to be west and south of the heart of our listening area, and we'll keep an eye on it for some changes that might come along. Now, later this week and into the weekend, we do expect to see a little bit more organized rainfall, possibly impacting a much larger portion of the region as a weather disturbance moves across the area from Montana and Wyoming right through the heart of our area. We'll expect to see some moderate rain with that event, possibly, but it is a little bit too far out in time to have a lot of confidence on how significant the rains may be. At this point, I would suggest maybe some totals of 0.3 to 1 inch and some localized greater amounts, but we'll keep you posted on that as we go forward through the week. Temperatures are going to be very pleasant for the most part this week. We look for 70 and 80 degree highs today, tomorrow, and then on Wednesday we'll see more 70s than 80s. In fact, on Thursday will be the coolest day with widespread 70 degree highs. Friday will be very similar, and then on Saturday and Sunday we may still be stuck in the 70s. Nighttime lows are expected to be primarily running in the 50s and 60s during most of this work week. In the meantime, it looks like most of the U.S. Midwest is likely to get some timely rain and maintain good soil moisture for long-term crop development. For the Red River Farm Network, I'm meteorologist Drew Lerner.
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2: Welcome to Inside Agriculture on the Red River Farm Network. North Dakota Senator John Hovind says the Senate Agriculture Committee has a farm bill ready to move, but lawmakers need bipartisan support when Congress returns from its August recess. Hovind says negotiations continue over changes to the Supplemental Nutrition Assistance Program.
3: It's well-crafted, and we still realize real savings, have real reforms, but it does give the states another year to get their error rate down. And, you know, Democrats have got to quit holding up our farmers and ranchers. They need this the assistance that we have in the farm bill now. And so we're hopeful that when we get back into session, that Mitch McConnell will be back, and then we will have, the majority on the committee, and we can vote the bill out and take it to the floor.
2: Hovind says the legislation includes a number of provisions important to agriculture, including year-round E15, updates to farm credit programs, improvements to crop insurance, country of origin labeling, and fertilizer storage assistance.
3: We left it open purposely because we have enough votes when we come back. We'll vote it out of committee. But what really needs to happen is some of these Democrats need to join us so we can pass it on the floor. And that's why we set it up this way, because people need to understand, our farmers, our ranchers, the commodity groups, everybody, they need to understand we have this thing teed up, and they should go look at the bill. It is a good bill. It is a bipartisan bill, and they should be talking to their elected representatives and saying, hey, when you get back, not only do you need to support it coming out of committee, it's going to come out of committee, but we're going to the floor, and we want them with us on the floor so we can pass the bill and get it in place for our guys.
2: Taking a look at the markets here, just ahead of the close, we're seeing Minneapolis wheat, September down 8¾ cents now at 6.70¾. December Chicago is up 2¼ at 6.60½. And September Kansas City, we're up 0.5 cent now at 7.14½. September corn is down 0.5 at 4.38¼. The December corn is down 0.25 cent, 4.61¾. The September soybeans, we are sitting down, or actually up now, 2¼ at 11.61¼. November beans, up 3, 11.79¼. 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
5: For KBRFradio.com News, I'm News Director Derek Sidian. A major road reconstruction project on Freiburg Avenue begins today. The asphalt mill and overlay project starts at the roundabout intersection with Fir Avenue and ends at Lincoln Avenue. There will be points of access for travelers at the YMCA, at the Kennedy Secondary School parking lot and Baird Avenue for school traffic, and at Summit Avenue. The nearly $1.5 million project is being fully funded through a federal state aid grant. It also includes the mill and overlay of Pebble Lake Road from Arlington Street to Highway 210, which will begin at a later date. Work is expected to be completed in September. Maps of the detour route can be seen on KBRFradio.com. A building storing hay bales in rural Deer Creek went up in flames early Saturday morning. The Otter Tail County Sheriff's Office says deputies were called to a structure fire on 600th Avenue south of State Highway 210 at around 2:36. Responding personnel arrived on the scene and noted an approximately 45 by 100-foot structure was fully engulfed in flames. The structure contained multiple hay bales. Firefighters from Deer Creek, Hewitt, and Wadena assisted in extinguishing the fire. No other buildings were damaged and no injuries were reported. Deputies say the cause of the fire is unknown, but no foul play is suspected. An Ada man faces several charges following a high-speed police chase in northwestern Minnesota. Prosecutors say 36-year-old Jeffrey Kohotek fled from officers at speeds topping 100 miles per hour before eventually stopping. Authorities allege he was drinking from a bottle of vodka when the pursuit ended. Kohotek is charged with fleeing police, DWI, speeding, obstruction, carrying a weapon without a permit, and having an open container. He remained in the Clay County Jail as of Friday morning. The Detroit Lakes Regional Chamber of Commerce recently held a ceremony to celebrate the groundbreaking of Lincoln Flats, a new housing development in Detroit Lakes. The former Lincoln Elementary School, later known as the Lincoln Education Center, is being transformed into an apartment community featuring 1, 2, and 3-bedroom units with outdoor terraces. According to the development's website, Lincoln Flats will include an indoor recreation court for pickleball, fitness, community activities, and year-round resident gatherings. Construction is expected to be completed in late 2027. The Minnesota Department of Agriculture is seeking public input ahead of the 2027 legislative session. MNN's Tasha Radel has more.
6: State ag officials are asking farmers, agribusinesses, and others connected to the state's food and ag system to help shape its priorities for the next state budget. The agency will host 2 virtual public input sessions on August 24th and 25th, and an online comment portal will accept suggestions from August 10th through September 18th. The feedback will help the MDA develop budget policy and program recommendations. Tasha Radel, MNN.
5: A western Minnesota farmer says Right to Repair is also about supporting small-town businesses. Ann Spiegel of Big Stone County says she prefers working with a local independent mechanic rather than traveling to a distant dealership.
7: I would much rather support local Main Street businesses. My neighbor 1 mile away is truly my next-door neighbor who runs an independent mechanic shop. I would much rather take my equipment to him down the street rather than driving 30-plus miles to my local John Deere dealership.
5: A recent settlement with John Deere will allow independent mechanics to get the tools to make repairs so farmers don't only have to go to a Deere dealership. For KBRFradio.com News, I'm Derek Sidian. 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
8: Here's your forecast from News Talk 1250, KBRF. Today, mostly sunny with a high of 82, light and variable wind becoming south this afternoon, 62 tonight. And then for Tuesday, a high of 82 and partly sunny. Slight chance of rain Tuesday night and then sunny and 80 for Wednesday. By Thursday, 78 and partly sunny. That's your weather from News Talk 1250 KBRF.
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11: Are you ready?
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17: 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Jamie Markley, David Van Camp, Scott Robbins. So the Democratic Socialists of America taking over the Democrat Party. And then you got Hassan Piker. How would you describe him, David?
18: Oh, he's an idiot. I mean, that's kind of it. His whole shtick is just cussing a lot and talking about murdering like white people and capitalists and landlords, and all the while, it, like, he's a millionaire. Trust fund socialist. I mean,
11: yeah.
18: He's a spoiled brat who didn't get hit enough as a kid. There.
11: And he's got quite an audience.
18: Oh, yeah.
11: Because he's got subscribers that pay.
2: Oh, yeah.
11: And he says things, and again, this was edited by Andres. Good job.
13: America deserved 9/11, dude. I'm saying it.
14: I don't support the state of Israel, and I don't support the state of the United States of America.
13: Yeah, kill them. Kill those and murder those in the street. Let the streets soak in their red capitalist bloods, dude.
11: Yeah. Mm-hmm. A little unhinged.
2: He needs to do that to make his money.
18: Oh, yeah.
2: I wonder if he believes half the crap he says.
18: He's a shock jock without the talent, and basically...
2: Oh, yeah, that's just it, right? Yeah.
18: Basically just brings in like a whole bunch of bottom feeders and other downwardly mobile rich kids to vent.
11: But you've got some democratic socialists that are aligned with him.
18: Oh, yeah.
2: Oh, sure.
11: So Alexandria Ocasio-Cortez asked about that.
15: You know, I think when we look at our elections that have happened, we have lost young people. Much hay was made about the fact that we lost young men in the last election. And many of the same consultants that are wringing their hands today were the same ones talking about how we need to go on Joe Rogan and we need to be not so, you know, willing to engage in cancel culture. And
11: time out there. She's not all that gifted.
18: No. But also, there's not a comparison between what Joe Rogan does and what Hassan Piker does.
11: Agreed. They're trying to make it that.
2: No.
11: To sort of sugarcoat what he's about. Mm-hmm. And she goes on.
15: And I think that the flip-flopping on this is a tactical debate that they may be having. I think the fact of the matter is that Democrats can go on Joe Rogan, Democrats can go on Fox News, Democrats have a responsibility to build a winning coalition, and young people are engaging in mediums and conversations that we have a responsibility to attend to and be responsive to.
11: Okay. In other words, well, gosh, I don't want to tick off Hassan Piker's audience. I don't want to do that. So I'm not going to distance myself from him. So we're going to give this McGurkiny answer about how we need young people. And yeah, Democrats should go on Rogan and Fox News. Okay, go on Fox News and do an interview. The way I understand it, she's refused to do that many times.
2: Well, Rogan said the same thing. I mean, he asked these people to be on a show. They just don't show up. They're not going to do it.
11: Oh, because they get exposed.
2: Yeah, exactly. And the grift would be up, and they got to keep the grift rolling, baby.
11: And the thing is, he's not bringing them on as sort of a gotcha. He really does engage in a conversation.
2: I think he's a curious guy.
11: Yes, agree.
2: Yeah.
11: But when your answers don't make any sense...
2: Mm-hmm. He'll call you out on it.
11: Yes.
2: Yep.
11: Like, that doesn't make sense to me. And it's long form. There's nowhere to hide. It's not like, well, we're going to do a 7-minute segment here and we've got to wrap it up.
18: Yeah.
11: You got to be able to just speak on your feet for a long amount of time. They don't want that. So that was her BS answer to that. This is that loon, the DSA co-chair.
18: Yeah.
11: Saying, what about therapists in Russia?
18: Well, I mean, that was sort of my editorializing on this, but DSA co-chair Megan Romer did an interview with David Remnick from The New Yorker, who was just sort of befuddled because she can't answer any follow-ups. Because a lot of these people, the thing is, again, they're idiots. I'm not just trying to, like, name call. It's not like I disagree with their policy positions and therefore they're stupid because their policy. No, they're actually idiots because they can't even explain what right. they stand for.
11: Yes, that's a great point.
18: That's it. So anyway, she does this interview with David Remnick from The New Yorker and tried to talk foreign policy because they're claiming that it's America's fault that Russia invaded Ukraine because of NATO expansion. But then, like, because I've heard that on the left, right, and center, like, that's the justification, but it's not, like, necessarily assigning blame to the United States for Russia invading Ukraine. But listen to this absolute nonsense.
11: Okay.
16: We do not believe in pouring U.S. money, military weapons into anything. We don't think it makes it better anywhere. But obviously Russia is this oligarchic dictatorship, which is hyper-capitalist, and Putin is this crazy right-wing oligarch. Of course he is going to...
11: Hyper-capitalist?
18: In Russia.
19: I thought I heard that wrong.
11: No. That's why I want to stop the audio.
19: What?
11: Does she believe that?
18: Yes.
11: Apparently.
19: Where did that talking point come from?
11: Not sure. Okay, go back to it.
16: Of course he is going to make horrific human life-ending decisions.
20: Well, this is this precisely why those countries wanted to be in NATO?
16: Yes, but why aren't we doing any amount of actual diplomacy? Why aren't we doing any amount of actual sending actual human beings to talk to human beings and figure out what...
20: I don't understand what kind of... there's been all kinds of diplomacy, however, failed since the beginning of the invasion. We shouldn't send weapons to the Ukrainians?
16: No.
20: So just allow Russia to overrun Ukraine entirely?
16: We should be sending huge teams of diplomats. We should be figuring out how to negotiate, how to get Russia off Ukraine's back. We should, yeah, absolutely.
20: So Russia would get off of Ukraine's back by us sending diplomats?
16: I don't think that there is adequate negotiation. I don't think that there has been anywhere near adequate diplomacy.
11: Okay, so they just haven't talked enough.
19: Well, explain yourself. Right. What are you really?
11: Okay.
18: We got
11: people will say it's sexist, it's whatever. That just sounds like a dopey chick.
18: Yeah.
11: That is just not educated and
19: stunning.
11: Dumb.
19: That's, you know, stunning.
11: They just need to talk.
19: Yeah, if we send 112 diplomats, maybe it'll work out. Just in sheer numbers.
11: Just conversation. Mean people suck.
18: Yes, these are the same people who think that you need to send a therapist to a scene where there is a domestic abuse happening.
11: Right.
18: Yeah. I mean, they're idiots, and then the moment you start pushing back, they can't explain themselves. Now, I'm sympathetic to the overall idea, like, hey, we shouldn't be involved in foreign conflicts, all of that. I don't always agree with it, but I can understand that argument. If it's like, no, it's not our fight, we're going to leave it all alone. No weapons, no diplomacy, no nothing. But she's like wanting the best of both worlds, I guess. It's like no weapons, but we just need to talk it out with Russia. Like, what does that even mean?
11: So you're sending Rubio over and JD.
18: Yeah.
19: I mean, Dr. Phil.
11: Yes. Dr. Phil.
18: Yeah.
11: And it's going to be, hey, Poot, it's kind of mean what you're doing with Ukraine, and the Ukrainian people are suffering. Could we just stop being mean?
19: I'm sure Putin would go, you know, I've never really self-examined myself. You're right.
11: You're right about that.
19: This has got to stop.
18: Mm-hmm. Mm-hmm.
19: Yeah.
18: I'm going to go spend the next 10 minutes in my cry closet now.
19: Yes.
11: Yeah.
19: Yeah.
11: Yeah, that'll work.
19: Start calling all the people that I've been mean to. Yeah, I'm going to start calling them. Like the
11: how would that
19: AA
11: go?
19: Program.
18: Part of a 12-step program.
19: Yeah, right. Yeah.
11: So I would love it if she would call Dr. Phil and say, would you go over and be like a diplomat and be like just talk some diplomacy?
21: What are you, a moron?
19: That's right.
22: Hello, Zelensky. It's Vlad. I want to say that I've done a lot of soul searching, and I have come to the conclusion that I have not been entirely fair to the fine people of Ukraine.
11: And I found that out after I talked to Dr. Phil.
21: Dr. Phil. You effing idiot.
22: Dr. Yeah. Phil gave me tough love, I believe the American expression is.
11: Jeez. That is insane. All right, let's
19: and
11: move.
19: She's like a 12-18-year-old girl.
11: No, she's in her 30s.
19: I know, but it sounds that way.
11: I know, like it does sound that
19: some
11: way.
19: Some senior high school project or something.
11: Oh.
19: And like,
11: oh, gosh. Okay, let's move on to Gavin Newsom. What did he say? He's an established insurgent?
18: Yes.
11: What? No, he didn't.
18: He did.
11: No, he did not.
18: Yeah, he really wants to be president, and so he's trying to find his lane like so many other Democrats are right now, and he's trying to thread the needle, between the Democrat Party establishment and the communists who are taking over.
11: Okay. I take it you haven't heard this
18: yet. No.
11: I haven't heard it either. Go for it.
23: I think what's happening is there's just a desire for change.
0: I think this notion of insurgency over incumbency is the real message here. And people just want fighters. They want people with conviction, strength, clarity, people that get it, want to get things done, and they're done with the status quo. And I totally respect that. I've long felt like I've been an established insurgent. I've always had that mindset. I've been in elected office a long time, but I've never been naive about people's desire for change, including my own desire for change.
1: Oh, my gosh. These people have no freaking shame, man. That's incredible.
18: That's like Americans during the World Cup. I've always been a soccer fan. I'm more always. Of an American, not always a fan of soccer, but currently a fan of soccer.
1: Yes.
19: I don't know what he believes in truly.
18: Himself.
19: You never know with that guy.
1: It doesn't matter. Just get me elected. I will do whatever.
19: The biggest phony. He's the worst thing about politics. Rolled up to one guy.
1: Yeah.
19: Just says whatever.
1: Yes.
19: Any way the wind blows. Man.
1: But you see people freaking believe it.
19: I know.
1: Man. Okay.
19: I hope he gets the nomination.
1: Well, again, people have made this point that you have all these younger people that are overeducated without great jobs, and they're in debt, and they're ticked off at everything, so they're looking at the Democratic Socialists as, hey, this could be our answer, right?
19: Yeah.
1: And I thought of that as I saw this clip of Kevin O'Leary, Mr. Wonderful, talking about younger people, young professionals, and how they waste money like crazy. Mm-hmm. Because those types do spend money on stuff like this. And I'm like, you know, just hearing a wise person speak is nice every once in a while.
3: Stop buying coffee for $5.50. I can walk around with anybody for a day and show you that they're wasting 15% of their money, sometimes 20. Stupid stuff. You know, you go to work, you spend $15 on a sandwich. What are you, an idiot? It costs you 99 cents to make a sandwich at home and bring it with you. So what if you bring it with you? Bring your own water if you have to, or your own drink, or bring your own coffee mug. You start to add that up every day, it's a ton of money. Most people, particularly working in metropolitan cities that are just starting out on their job, making their first $60,000, piss away about $15,000 a year on stupid stuff. And that's what they should stop doing.
19: He doesn't really pull punches ever either.
1: No.
19: Yeah, he just says it.
1: No.
19: He doesn't hurt feelings, whatever. Who cares?
1: I appreciate that.
19: Yep.
1: Yeah. There's more to get to. Oh, major Hollywood star who had gotten sober, said they're no longer sober, but they got it. They got it under control.
18: Ah, okay.
1: It's just not going to go heavy anymore. Do you believe it? We'll get to that and the five stories we're watching today in just a few right here.

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0: Markley, Van Camp, and Robbins Show. Jamie Markley, David Van Camp, Scott Robbins. And now time for the five stories we're watching today.
1: One, two, three, four, five.
2: Okay, number five, Todd Blanche has been confirmed as the U.S. Attorney General. Number four, Secretary of
0: Chuck State. Todd is Poor melting down.
2: I know, very Todd. Sad.
3: Oh,
2: very
3: my
2: sad.
3: Gosh, he's just... suicidal. Somebody should call him. Wellness check. Holy cow.
2: Number four, Secretary of State Marco Rubio announces the Trump administration has revoked 175,000 visas so far. Hey, if you're going to come in here and start saying that America needs to be overthrown, you don't get to stay here anymore.
0: Makes sense.
2: Bye. Number three, former NBA player Enes Kanter-Freedom has officially declared for the 2027 WNBA draft, sending that notice that he will be in the prospect pool.
4: Freedom!
2: There you go.
3: Yeah, there you go.
2: Number two, the UK Ministry of Defense has discovered that the Royal Navy's new fleet of spy drones, being operated by elements of the Royal Marines since March, have been secretly transmitting information from the drone's primary camera to China. And an investigation into the drones revealed that the cameras were transmitting what's called a heartbeat communication, data to confirm that they were online and functioning normally to an IP address in China. There you go. Great job, everybody.
3: No kidding.
2: And then number one, per the Wall Street Journal, President Trump talking about winding down the war with Iran to get the Strait of Hormuz open without securing an official nuclear deal.
3: How can that be?
0: I don't know.
3: You think that's true?
2: Well, he told Axios over the weekend that they were like, I forget what the exact phrase was, but something like sort of slow walking the Iran thing. Yeah, they're going to hurt economically.
3: Yeah.
2: What he said. It's like, well, they've never really cared about that before.
3: No. I don't know what the play is.
0: I don't either.
3: But J.D. Vance, we mentioned this earlier, talked over the weekend that they're in the middle of this thing right now.
0: Mm-hmm. Yeah, better be a figure of speech.
3: I didn't take it as a
0: figure. I didn't either when I heard it. I feel the same way you do, yeah.
3: Like it's going to be going on for a while.
0: Gosh, I rolled my eyes. Like, okay.
3: Well, they did say the gas prices were going to come down.
0: No, they did for a minute, and now they're back up again.
3: They said they would come down by the end of summer. So you got, a month or so.
0: Approaching the middle of August here. So.
3: Yes. All right. We'll see what happens. Yeah. Brad Pitt says no longer sober after 7 years. Back off the wagon. No.
0: I read this story.
3: Yeah?
0: Yeah.
3: What'd you think?
0: Listen, if your sobriety was important to you, you wouldn't have been half-assing it here.
3: Well, he said it was 7 years. He said, then I got off the wagon in a more restrained manner.
0: Okay.
3: I got overconfident a couple times, went, yep, nope, not good for me. Not big in quantities. He said, he can have a few glasses of wine.
0: Okay.
3: But he can't have a lot.
0: Yeah, see.
3: He's got to be professional about it, is what he told the reporter from Esquire. Yeah,
0: professional drinker versus an amateur one. Okay.
2: Yeah, that's the California sober thing, right?
3: Yeah.
2: He's going to stay away from the hard stuff.
3: Well, I was told that's the goal of every alcoholic, is to be able to drink socially, like a normal person.
0: It'd be nice if I thought I could, but I can't.
3: How do you know? You haven't tried yet.
0: Well, just say some things I don't have to try to know.
3: Because you stopped when you had your heart attack. You're in the hospital, and you were like,
0: I was done.
3: 6 months.
0: Yep.
3: And then they told you can't drink anymore.
0: Right.
3: Yeah.
0: Well, my kidneys were not in great shape.
3: Oh,
0: either,
3: yeah.
0: So
3: yeah.
0: There was all sorts of problematic things that were brought on by it.
3: Well, yes.
0: Yes.
3: Yeah. And for me, it was, 2007. I just kind of quit. I was done.
0: I remember when you quit, yeah.
3: Oh, yeah.
0: I couldn't believe it.
3: Well, thanks.
0: Who am I going to booze with?
3: Well, you were always really supportive, though, and never drank around me.
0: That's not true. Okay. Hey, I will say this about that. I asked. Is this going to bother you? You're like, no, it's fine.
3: No, I always looked at it like it was my issue.
0: Yeah. And I did. Yeah. I did. Yes.
3: Oh, yeah. Mm-hmm. Yeah, we were on road trips together.
0: Oh,
3: yeah, you might have to stop off here. I got to get a 12-pack.
0: Oh, gosh.
3: Yeah, go ahead.
0: I'm fine, though. It's not a problem. I got to go across the street to the liquor store and get a 12-pack and haul it back to the hotel
3: room. If someone would have tried to tell you had a problem at the time, you wouldn't have believed it.
0: Oh, no, I would have went, no, I don't miss work. I pay my bills. I'm good.
3: All right, you got your trifecta coming up.
0: Yep.
3: Obama campaigning with El Sayed, all coming up.

0: Good afternoon. I'm Jamie Dickerman with a market update on the Red River Farm Network. Grain markets trading mostly positive today. Ag Resource Company President Dan Bossi says the market's looking forward to Wednesday's USDA report.
1: You know, it really was led off by wheat overnight. So the wheat market has had difficulty sustaining either breaks or rallies. But a lot of traders are looking forward to the USDA report that's out on Wednesday and trying to manage a risk. So it's all about pre-report positioning. That kind of gave us a choppy, low-volume type of day. We'll be looking at crop conditions this evening, maybe being steady or slightly lower. But other than that, it's USDA and whether or not we find additional acres from the Farm Service Agency, which will key the report and kind of give us price trends then as we head into the harvest.
0: Livestock market closing positive as well today.
1: We got cash cattle that are expected to trade higher again this week, maybe $1 to $3 is the talk early week. The beef market seems to be hanging together, so the discount of the board basically gave us a bounce. If cash does trade a couple higher this week, we'll add to that. But at the moment, again, we're watching very carefully what's going on down in terms of the border with Mexico. Still no indication that additional portals will be open. So that's given the bullish trader a little heart, if you will, to be buyers here of the break. And hog prices are basically trying to make a seasonal top, and then we'll turn lower as cash prices start to erode after the Labor Day holiday.
0: 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Dow Jones Industrial Average is down 165 points, 53,870. Reporting agriculture's business, this is the Red River Farm Network.
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0: The Markley, Van Camp, and Robbins Show. Jamie Markley, David Van Camp, Scott Robbins. 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
1: Well, Ron Johnson, Senator, has started releasing the text messages from Fauci's phone, and one of them says, I asked around a bit more, and another issue came up that you need to be aware of, since many people have significant, what is it, cytokine storm and fever after the second dose of the COVID vaccine. This theoretically could be associated with miscarriage in the first trimester.
2: Gosh, oh, dang it.
3: Buddy. Yeah.
2: Wow.
3: He could be in serious trouble.
4: Now it's time to do as you're told,
1: said Anthony Fauci.
5: Yeah, you got to get that second dose, remember?
1: Mm-hmm.
5: Had to get it.
3: Okay. Jeez. So that's a text.
1: Yeah.
3: Now the question, is it covered by legacy media?
1: I'm going to say no, probably not.
3: Will it make Good Morning America?
1: No, it won't.
3: Probably not.
5: Well, I'll be watching the Today Show tomorrow.
3: Okay.
5: And I'll see if they cover it, because I can't believe you would let this one slide.
3: We've said that before.
5: This is nuts, though.
3: Oh, yeah. If you follow this closely, they knew. They knew all the risks. It's just now you're just getting proof.
5: And, you know, I remember clearly, I took my mom the first go-round. Remember, it was done by age, that kind of thing.
3: Mm-hmm.
5: And she was in the age demo where she had to have the first round, right?
3: Mm-hmm.
5: So I pick her up and I take her over there. And I remember having to sign this waiver before anything happened, that it basically absolved the pharmaceutical companies with any damage they may do as a result of the vaccine.
3: Yep.
5: And that waiver absolved them.
3: Yes.
5: Of course, everybody signed that thing because everybody was in line waiting for this miracle cure, you know. Gosh dang it.
3: Nick Sordor, I think that's how you say his last name.
1: Yeah.
5: Yeah.
3: He included with this story a clip of Fauci on MSNBC from December of 2020. I don't know what this is, but I want to hear it.
6: I've looked at the data. I'm convinced that this is safe and effective, and I will get the vaccine as soon as it is made available to me. And I very likely, I'm sure it will happen this way, that I will do it publicly to let the rest of the country know that I'm confident about its safety and about its efficacy.
3: Oh, yeah. And he did. And then he had adverse effects to it that he never talked about.
1: Yeah.
5: Just remember thinking at the time it was just saline, like he really wasn't doing it.
3: Oh, people were saying that. Yeah.
1: No, I think based on the Fauci diaries, I do believe he was freaked out about COVID. I don't think that was an act.
3: Right. Oh, yeah. Well, he had every reason to be freaked out by it.
1: Well, also, just days after the text message, he said, the FDA have found thus far, and we believe we have, and we have to be careful, but thus far, no red flags about pregnant women. Days after he had said privately, yeah, that theoretically could cause miscarriage in the first trimester.
3: Unreal, man.
1: Which, again, I mean, it's like this transparency thing. You know, what's the old phrase? Give it to me straight, doc.
3: Yes.
1: Because you could, on an individual basis, say, hey, let's say that a woman is pregnant, but she has some other underlying health issues where the risk of this, of COVID, may be worse than the risk of a miscarriage. Just for her personal health. For whatever reason. Just hypothetical, right?
3: Yep.
1: You should still tell people about that.
3: They don't trust people.
1: I know.
3: They think they know better. And that's the whole thing. Like all the stupid little people. We can lead them around a little bit because they don't really know what's good for them. We know better.
1: Yeah.
3: But that's like so many different, you know, type of, well, even prescriptions, vaccines, whatever. If there is, you know, any sort of side effect or, you know, something that you don't foresee happening. You just got to be straight with

0: people.
1: Yeah.
2: Then people wouldn't get it.
1: Yeah.
0: You're saying, all right, here's the percentage risk of what you think. Because it's like any medication you take.
1: Mm-hmm.
0: There's going to be some sort of downside to it. Yeah. And then is it worth the risk? And they just weren't straight with people. That's terrible.
1: And am I dreaming this, or is there a law, a statute, that you can't sue the federal government on something like this?
3: Well, you couldn't go after him at all. You mentioned the waivers.
1: Yeah. Right. Yeah. So people are screwed. So if you had a miscarriage in the first trimester.
3: Oh, yeah. There's no
1: repercussion here.
0: Not even if you sign the paper, but you were going on information that... No. This guy is now knowing what it is and lying to you about it, so you take it.
1: Yeah. See, that's where I wonder sometimes.
3: Somebody's gonna try, but I don't see it going anywhere.
0: But with a jury, especially a lot of women on that jury?
3: No, I'm saying I don't think it would even go to a trial.
1: Yeah, I'm not sure.
3: A civil trial. No.
1: So, yeah.
0: Oh, it should.
1: I agree with you 100%.
0: Because, again, you're going off false information. That's why you sign it. That makes the contract void, doesn't it?
1: Yeah.
0: We'll see.
1: I mean, I had questions in my own family.
3: I think they're pretty well protected.
1: With my mom and her cancer that kind of went into high gear after she had two shots.
0: Oh, people wonder all the time what effect it was.
1: What was that all about?
0: Well, yeah. The other thing is there are plenty of times the pharmaceutical companies lose lawsuits.
1: Mm-hmm.
0: They don't care.
3: Oh, no, because they make enough money on the back end. It doesn't matter in the end.
0: Exactly. That's the crazy thing.
1: Yep.
0: I remember when first hearing they lose billions of dollars. You're like, oh, that's going to bankrupt that place. Not even close.
3: No.
0: That's almost like a write-off. Yeah, that's just the cost of doing business.
3: Pretty much, yeah. It's worth the risk.
0: Yep. Exactly. Okay. Oh, I mentioned real quick. I don't know if you noticed this. Big O, Barack Obama. Mm-hmm. He did not support Abdul El-Sayed in Michigan.
1: Mm-hmm.
0: Because Stevens worked for him.
3: Yeah.
0: But now he's trying to play both sides.
3: Well, of course. He's got to be a good team player.
0: And there's some conversation between Obama and El-Sayed, and then the question of whether Obama's going to go out and campaign for him. And this was said over the weekend.
4: Is he going to campaign with you, Dr. El-Sayed?
5: Look, I really hope so. And it was a really good conversation about what we need to do to be able to win. And obviously, this is somebody who knows a lot about winning Michigan.
0: Hmm. Okay, go back and forth. Is he really a doctor?
3: No, he is a doctor. The quibble was about him calling himself a physician.
0: Got it.
3: Because he didn't have an active medical license.
0: Got it.
3: But he had the degree. He has the MD.
1: He has a medical degree.
3: Yeah.
1: Okay.
0: And that's why Kristen wanted to make sure she said doctor.
3: Mm-hmm.
0: It was very sweet of her. All right, Scotty, you ready for your big three?
1: Not like Dr. Jill.
3: No.
1: Yes, okay.
0: No, she's not really a doctor.
1: Well, she is really a doctor. She's not an MD.
0: Not for common sense people.
1: This is true.
0: It's like, oh, that's not really a doctor. You're not healing people.
3: Right.
0: If you can't you're a doctor treat... of literature or some nonsense, who cares?
3: It's the EDD, yeah, that she
0: exactly.
3: got. If you can't treat tennis elbow, you're not a doctor.
0: There you go. I like that.
1: I like that, too.
6: Are you ready?
7: One, two,
6: it's the three most important news stories of the day.
8: I hit the trifecta.
6: Well, at least according to Scott Robbins. It's the trifecta on the Markley, Van Camp, and Robbins Show.
0: Every day about this time, Scott Robbins' top three stories, helped by his hero.
9: I'm Casey Kasem.
1: Hey, Casey. Have a good weekend, buddy?
9: Yes.
1: All right, bud.
9: I'm ready.
1: I'm glad. I thought of you the other day because I was at the Foo Fighters concert. I know how much you love music.
9: I'm ready.
1: Okay.
0: Fine. I don't think he's a big Foo guy.
1: That's
0: not,
1: fine.
0: Not big enough.
9: Three.
3: Number three. Ooh. An old bottle of Guinness found in the ocean.
1: Yeah, a team of divers came across a 162-year-old bottle of Guinness. They were exploring a shipwreck, and it is really, really something, man. Underwater photographer from Belgium was stunned when he discovered the glass bottle in a wreckage of the Minduro, which is in the English Channel. He said, I resurfaced at the top with a bottle. He said it was super clear. He said, I was amazed to see it was Guinness Extra Stout London, and it was labeled number 47, whatever that means. I don't know what that means. He said the bottle was found in the boat's cargo they found. That's where they found it.
0: It finished 47th in taste test back in the day.
1: It could have very well been. That did too, yeah, at the fair. He and his another diver said they sent samples of this, it's a 19th century bottle, to microbiologists at the research university in Belgium. What they're going to do is try to recreate it through the structure of the beer itself, because they think it's drinkable still.
0: Is current Guinness drinkable? I know some people.
1: I'm not a big Guinness person.
0: Some people
1: was.
0: Claim to love it.
1: Yeah, it's like motor oil to me. Never drink.
3: I mean, in the context of if you're eating British food, it's like, yeah, it kind of washes the taste of British food out of your mouth. So, yeah, it's good for that.
0: It actually makes British grills more attractive.
9: Now, on with the countdown.
3: It's drinking a loaf of bread. I know that.
1: It is drinking a loaf of bread. You're right. That's a great description. There was a picture, I guess, of Joe Biden hoist in a bottle of it. So,
0: there you go. Scott Robbins, trifecta.
1: Hey,
0: top
1: an old
0: three
1: man
0: today.
1: Joke in there somewhere, right?
0: Up to number
9: two.
3: Number two, a lucky golfer is recovering.
1: Yeah, a golfer in Ohio considered himself, as he said, very, very lucky and completely blessed after he and his buddies got caught in a thunderstorm on the golf course last week. Lightning came down and struck him in the arm.
0: Whoa.
1: Kaboom! And they were going to... He said they had talked about getting off the course. They were supposed to get off the course if it starts pouring down rain. It was raining pretty hard.
0: Heavy stuff's not going to come down for quite a while.
1: But they kept, right, exactly. They kept playing. And he walked over to the cart, apparently, and grabbed a hold of the cart, and that's when, bang, it hit. And I saw the video of it. One of his buddies had the phone out, and it's just like you see it. I guess there is a little sound attached to it, but you see it coming down, and you see the explosion, and that's
0: Whoa.
1: It. That's all you see after that. But he got hit in the arm, and luckily he survived some burns, but outside of that, he's going to be okay. But when they tell you to get off the course, get off the course.
0: Yeah. What?
1: I know you haven't before. That's what I'm saying. It's not that hard, right?
3: You don't always get a chance to go out every day, you know?
1: Yeah.
3: Make the most of every minute.
1: If those guys were boozing, too.
0: It reminds me of a buddy of mine I happen to be playing a match with. I won't give it away. I'll just say he's of Asian descent. And I've talked to you guys about him before. Great guy. And anyway, they blow the horn because we're in the middle of the match and we got to suspend it. And we're close to finishing out the hole.
1: Uh-huh.
0: And I wasn't sure of the rule. As soon as you hear the horn, you're gone, or can you finish out the hole? I go, what do you want to do? Like, I'll finish out the hole if you will. And I'm like, yeah, let's just do it. I go, will we get in trouble if we do and we were supposed to? And he just said, what are they going to do? Good point. We
1: Play
0: finished
1: on.
0: All, yes.
9: And the countdown continues.
0: The Scott Robbins trifecta, top three of the day.
9: And finally, one.
3: Number one, Shake Shack might be in a little bit of trouble.
1: Yeah, just in case guilt tipping wasn't already running amok. An incensed customer has accused Shake Shack of raising the prices on their order if they didn't offer gratuity and use it.
0: This is kind of wild.
1: Isn't that crazy? He said, my wife said, hey, if you don't tip at Shake Shack, they may be more expensive. He decided, I'll test the theory. He ordered three classic shakes, the vanilla, your cookies and cream, and the ever-popular strawberry, at the branch at the airport at Salt Lake City. And they said, what's your tip? What do you want to tip? And he said, I'm not tipping. They offered 15, 18, and 20%. Mm-hmm. That was a gratuity option.
0: Right.
1: So he selected, I'm not doing this. And the screen displayed, uh-oh, there's been a pricing update on one or more of your cart items. Please review these charges in your cart. He said, I looked at it, and he said the shakes prices were $6.49, a total price increase of $1.50. Everything went up 50 cents when I said I wasn't going to tip. What's going on here?
0: A coincidence, or is it really a thing?
1: Right. Shake Shack says they're investigating.
0: Yes, they are.
1: Proceedings, but they're saying they're not to blame here.
9: And there you have it.
0: Yes.
1: Uh-oh.
0: Yeah.
1: Sorry.
0: Robbins trifecta, top three of the day. Well done, as always, Scotty. Okay. Boy, oh boy. Nimrod to the news. Who slashes the tires of a hearse? Who does that?
1: Oh, come on.
0: And a news update next.
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11: Here's your forecast from News Talk 1250, KBRF. Today, mostly sunny with a high of 82, light and variable wind becoming south this afternoon, 62 tonight. And then for Tuesday, a high of

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0: The Mark Lee Van Camp and Robin Show. You know, a lot of people have trouble sleeping in the summer, and a lot of times they think it's because it's so hot outside and they sweat at night. Sometimes it has nothing to do with the weather outside. It has to do with your mattress, because it traps all that heat while you sleep. 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
0: News update, David Van Camp.
1: Well, it'll be interesting to see the reaction to this after Dr. Fauci, in a text message shared with the then CDC director, Rochelle Walensky, about his concerns that the second dose of the COVID shot theoretically could be associated with miscarriage in the first trimester.
0: And right now, Trump is signing an executive order on vaccine research. Very interesting. All right, we got to get to Nimrods. Here we go.
3: When the going gets tough.
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4: I love the poorly educated.
0: All right. Nimrods in the News, we go to Titusville, Florida, where a funeral home is on edge after some vandal damaged three of its vehicles, including a hearse that was keyed and left with slashed tires.
2: Oh, jeez. Come on, man.
0: Dude, they had three families to serve that day, three funerals, and they're freaking out. And the lady that runs the place calls a local tire shop. She's like, I credit Alex at Fire Tire for stepping in quickly, fixing the vehicles, but people are on edge because we got people working all hours of the night.
2: Right.
0: We got people damaging these vehicles. So, again, she's like, I don't think anyone's disgruntled. And if so, we could have a conversation, but damaging the vehicles, this is, you know, you're affecting families that are hurting, that just lost a loved one. Just saying, if they're caught, are we all in?

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5: News this hour at Town Hall. I'm Bob Agnew in Washington. A powerful 7.4 magnitude earthquake has struck western Colombia, killing at least 79 people and trapping residents under collapsed buildings. The quake hit today in San Jose del Palmar. Health and Human Services Secretary Robert Kennedy Jr. says scientific studies need to be expanded because of the amount and nature of additives allowed into the food supply.
6: We don't even know exactly how many chemicals are in the food that Americans eat every day.
5: The Republican National Committee set to host an unusual midterm convention in September to spotlight the Democrats for the 2026 midterms.
7: It will focus on portraying Democrats as captive to socialist and progressive extremists. GOP operatives have compiled extensive footage of figures like Hassan Piker, James Tallarico, and Michigan Senate nominee Abdul El-Sayed to depict Democrats as out of the mainstream. With speakers including Vice President J.D. Vance, HHS Secretary RFK Jr., and President Trump.
5: And Ken Lorman reports the RNC will name its event Socialism Telethon. U.S. stocks drifting near their record highs today.
8: I'm Seth Sutel, and this is Markets in a Minute. Stocks are holding near their all-time highs on Wall Street. The S&P 500 edged up 0.1% in the first hour of trading Monday. The index hit its latest record on Friday. The Dow slipped 57 points. That's about 0.1%. The NASDAQ composite was barely changed. Intel fell 3.9%. The chipmaker said it may sell $15 billion worth of stock to raise cash as demand soars for AI-related computing. Berkshire Hathaway rose 2.6%. Treasury yields rose in the bond market. The yield on the 10-year Treasury climbed to 4.69%. Seth Sutel, New York.
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5: Some Chinese users of AI companions are distraught now after the government there decided to tighten regulations.
11: Li Linlin cried for days after losing her AI boyfriend. She'd exchanged about 700,000 words in messages over 2 years and never got to say goodbye. Li, who's 24, isn't the only one left mourning the loss of a virtual companion when major Chinese tech companies recently pulled the plug on their popular AI companion services to comply with new government restrictions. Li says, "It was like we were forced to be separated by our parents, but I still miss him." AI companions in China range from romantic partners to virtual recreations of deceased loved ones. I'm Charles Delevesma.
5: Taylor Fresh Foods, that's parent company of Taylor Farms, is now voluntarily recalling some products that include jalapenos because of worries about a possible salmonella contamination. You'll find breaking news and analysis at townhall.com. Was it a movement to help provide security or an unlawful intrusion by the federal government? Lisa Dwyer reports new local debate has arisen over the continued deployment of National Guard troops in Washington, D.C.
12: Washington residents and officials are continuing to question the need for the deployment of National Guard troops in Washington, D.C. President Donald Trump has now extended that deployment through January 2029 at a cost of another $1.4 billion. Locals are also concerned about the impact on the upcoming midterm elections with troops on the street. Other than lawsuits and protesting, there's not much they can do about it. Washington is a congressionally established federal district, which means that as president, Trump has much greater influence over the police and D.C. National Guard, which he controls directly. I'm Lisa Dwyer.
5: You'll find more on these stories at townhall.com. From Washington, I'm Bob Agnew.
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13: Here's your forecast from News Talk 1250 KBRF. Today, mostly sunny with a high of 82, light and variable wind becoming south this afternoon, 62 tonight. And then for Tuesday, a high of 82 and partly sunny. Slight chance of rain Tuesday night and then sunny and 80 for Wednesday. By Thursday, 78 and partly sunny. That's your weather from News Talk 1250 KBRF.
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0: is the Ox. Welcome to Hot Talk with the Ox, the Monday edition. Thank you. Thanks for tuning in. Look, big day today, of course, the final full day before tomorrow's primary election, both here and in Scone, too. Interesting. So that and other things certainly throughout the day today. But also just a quick announcement, because we don't have much time between now and when this is going to happen in 1.5 hour. Dr. Paul Lawrence, the deputy VA secretary, is back with us again. It's been a while. All things VA. What's going on with the Veterans Administration? Some progress since 4 years of Biden in between the two Trump administrations. So really looking forward to that conversation. It's been a while since we've had the doctor on. So again, that's in half hour, kicking off the second half hour of the first hour of Hot Talk with the Ox. Is that clear? And then after that, kicking off next hour, Bob Hughes is coming into the studio. I've got the whole bag of, what do you call it? Registration blanks. See, listen to this. Right? From all 4 days at the fair, five, however many days we were there. So if you registered to win that Blackstone griddle, and also I think a $100 pack at Monet's.
1: Yep.
0: To throw on that griddle if you want to, whatever you want. And then I think we have another $50 prize pack winner to announce, too. I'm not sure. But that'll be fun. So we'll just officially wrap up our Benton County Fair coverage in 1 hour as we'll draw on the air for that grand prize. I want one. I want one of those things. I think the tabletop Blackstone is what I'm looking for. Whatever. Somebody's going to get it for free. Great time at the Benton County Fair. We'll talk more about that moving forward. Thanks for coming out. For so many of you who did, really, really cool to see. Michelle Tafoya was there Saturday, and I missed her. I was out there for a little while on Saturday, and then she texted me a picture of her standing at the Pleasureland Fish House KNSI booth, wondering where the Ox is.
1: Oh, cool.
0: Just missed her. So that was kind of fun to see. So she was at the fair. Whatever. It's only a memory now, moving forward. So let's see here. Where is it? There we go. I had a little, I wasn't sure about this one today. Because of the weird week that it was, and also, Terrible Todd, a bit lean on prizes. However, maybe you heard it, maybe you didn't last week, or maybe you are the first on your block to have one of these things, and that is the Hot Talk with the Ox Cork Beverage Coaster, right? Very neat. So we were giving those out at the fair. Just got them in before the fair, and I've got a 4-pack, so you can have four. Four Hot Talk, the first time we've ever given away a 4-pack of these new coasters. The Hot Talk with the Ox, first time we've ever had cork coasters to give away. Thanks to John Scott, by the way, one of our listeners who makes these things or orders them or whatever, for suggesting it. Many months ago, we finally took him up on his offer. So, for a 4-pack of Hot Talk with the Ox cork coasters, spot the fake news on Heard It on Hot Talk. Do you remember last week on Hot Talk with the Ox? Hot Talk with the Ox. Or maybe you didn't, because one of these you did not hear on last week's shows. So here we go. We only have five today, so we're going to get through it quick. Lines are open right now, so you got a 1 in 5 chance of just getting it right away. So 320-251-1990 on the Boulder Tap House studio line is the number to call right now if you want to get in on this. A shot. A 1 in 5 shot, even if you didn't listen to the show. But if you did listen to the show, I don't know if this one's easy or not today. Not sure. Not sure how closely you were listening. Here we go. Aside from all the tats, the Ox thinks Benton County fairgoers haven't changed much in 25 years. Taking 25 years to get his bachelor's degree, the Ox gave the best college advice to two dairy princesses off to college this fall. Don't get behind on homework. RNC chair Joe Gruters proved he thinks Republicans can win this year in Minnesota by giving us 15 minutes of his time Thursday. Let's see. The Ox claimed a Mitch McConnell sighting at the Benton County Fair. And the Ox loved American Bandstand. All right. One of these is not true. Have you spotted it? 320-251-1990. Be the first to call on the Boulder Tap House studio line and get it right, and you'll win the four-pack, the highly coveted, well, we're not sure if they're coveted yet, the first ever of its kind, possibly the only, we'll see, Hot Talk with the Ox cork beverage coaster. I would offer you also, and I am not the Ox, but I know him, t-shirt, but I brought the entire supply over to the Pioneer Place Theater. So if you ever want one of those again, you got to come to Ox and Friends. And we've only got them in 2X and 3X right now. So, you know, whatever. But we have a few left, and that's where they all are. We may bring back that run again. I'm not sure. How many, do we know how many of those KNSI shirts we have? The regular KNSI shirts?
1: Not sure.
0: All right. We got to get some KBRF Hot Talk with the Ox swag for our Fergus Falls listeners. We'll work on that into the future, God willing. But for now, we don't have any tickets or anything, Terrible Todd? Or
1: not that,
0: like,
1: I know.
0: Expensive jewelry or vacations to give away?
1: Mm-mm.
0: All right. All right. We got the four-pack of coasters then. Here we go to start eliminating one by one. Let's take it from the bottom. The Ox loved American Bandstand. True, premiered nationally on Wednesday in 1957. I think I liked it, right? It was one of those things. I didn't know where all those dancers came from. And, like, how did they? What were the other ones, like Soul Train? What was the, I'm looking at you like you know, Terrible Todd.
1: Nope, before my time.
0: What was it? Was it Soul Train, I think, was the other one or something? Or something. Maybe there were others. American Bandstand, loved it. Premiered nationally. The anniversary was last Wednesday in 1957. We talked about that. Had no idea it premiered that. I mean, that was a long. I was watching it in the 70s. That's not fake news. So that actually is true. That takes us down to four. The Ox claimed a Mitch McConnell sighting at the Benton County Fair. Yes, he did. Not sure if it was real or not, but. Since nobody else seems to be able to claim a sighting, he could be anywhere. Yes, Joe Gruters, the chair of the Republican National Committee, had 15 minutes for us on Thursday, and that proves to me that he does think Republicans at some level can win this year in Minnesota somehow. Granted, they've thought that every election cycle since I've been doing the show, and sometimes they've been right, but not really. So whatever. So yes, that is not fake news, taking us down to a coin toss between the two. Seeing, by the way, you can still call even when we get to the last one, 320-251-1990, and win. So now you're down to two, and I'm about to give it to you. Here we go. Aside from all the tats, the Ox thinks Benton County fairgoers haven't changed much in 25 years. Really neat to see the people at the county fair pushing around their kids, walking around, you know, talking with each other. I don't think, again, other than the tats, I don't think there's an appreciable difference if you just take a flock shoot, if you will, of all the people at the Benton County Fair. Man, you cannot tell me that the world has changed, that we all want sex change surgeries for everybody, and that, I mean, all the non, that we all want, you know, $18 billion budget surpluses spent on growing government. We want more government. Saw a lot of Jesus and patriotic attire on people walking around the fair, too. But I think that's pretty much the same from 25 years ago when I first did my first Benton County Fair to today. Which takes us to Terrible Todd, the final one. Sorry, nobody's going to win today. Taking 25 years to get his bachelor's degree, the Ox gave the best college advice to two dairy princesses off to college this fall. Don't get behind on your homework. Though I would accept that as sage advice for a college student, because if you've ever been a college student, that was one of two stumbling blocks for the Ox. In school, I used to actually spend my study halls doing my homework, and I was really efficient at it. I rarely took home homework during high school or junior high. Unless I had a test in the morning or something, but rarely. I would get my work done in school. Because when it was time to be done with school, I wanted to be done with school. Got to college. I had no idea. Somebody told me that there's 2 hours of homework for every hour that you're in class in college. I think that's an exaggeration, but it's close to that. And I didn't do it. Once I got behind on my homework, it was it for the class. But that is not the advice I gave them. The advice that I gave them, understanding they're, granted they were 18 years old, but get your ass to class.
1: Hmm.
0: That was a piece of advice given to me by a guy that was a year older than me, who learned it the hard way going off to college, still as a freshman after his second year in college. And he gave me that advice at a bar one time in downtown Fargo, and I did not take it. Hence the 25-year trek to get a bachelor's degree. So there you go. That was the fake news, but it was the advice that I gave, and I would stand by that. If you have kids going off to college, go to class and don't get behind on your homework. The other thing is, too, as an extension on that, never go into the weekend needing to do homework. It's amazing how many excuses can come up Saturday and Sunday to not do your homework over the weekend. Like, work till 10 o'clock at night on Friday if you have to, but get your homework done before Saturday and Sunday kick in. That would be my take on it. Because I used to wait till Sunday, and then guess what happens on Sunday? Vikings, football.
1: Mm.
0: So then you drink beer and eat food, and then by 6 o'clock at night, you're like, well, I'm not going to do homework now. Then you wake up on Monday way behind.
1: Right.
0: Oh, wait a minute. What is this? On the Boulder Tap House text line, 320-251-1990, Jeremy Soul Train and Yeehaw! Exclamation point. Is that right? Was that like a country version or something? Don't know what that is. 320-251-1990 on the Boulder Tap House studio or text line. I'll give you that if you want to spend a couple minutes. We'll do this again next hour, and then we'll let it rest. But if you were at the fair, observations from the fair. I know for a good chunk of our Hot Talk with the Ox listeners in the St. Cloud area, that is the local fair, is a big deal. Conclusions, thoughts about the fair, the sheriff talking about uninviting people. There were some fights, I guess, and really interesting. Is it worth it to get in a fight at the Benton County Fair and spend the rest of the weekend in Foley waiting for the judge to show up this morning? So there are people that were uninvited from the fair Thursday, Friday, Saturday, who have been holed up in Foley this whole weekend, waiting for the judge to show up today. 320-251-1990. And then coming up, Dr. Paul Lawrence, the Deputy VA Secretary, coming up soon on Hot Talk with the Ox.
2: Time to shut down on another day of trading. Here is Monday's closing market minute. Start things off in corn for September, down 0.75 cents. December, down 0.25 cents. March, down 0.5 cents. Soybeans for September, up 2.75 cents. November, up 3.25 cents. January, up 3.5 cents. Soybean meal for September, down 3.40. October, down to 2.10. December, down 1.80. Chicago wheat for September, 0.75 cents higher. December, up 0.01. March, up 1.5 cents. Hard red winter wheat for September, down 0.5 cents. December, up 0.75 cents. Hard red spring wheat for September, down 1.75 cents. So is December. Minneapolis spring wheat for September, down 9.5 cents. With December, down 7.25 cents. Live cattle for August, up 157.5. October, up 162.5. December, up 180. Feeders for August, 90 cents lower. September, down 65 cents. October, up 95 cents. Lean hogs for October, up 145. December, up 155. February, up 135.5. And April, up 137.5. That's Monday's markets.
3: Here's your forecast from News Talk 1250, KBRF. Today, mostly sunny with a high of 82, light and variable wind becoming south this afternoon, 62 tonight. And then for Tuesday, a high of 82 and partly sunny. Slight chance of rain Tuesday night and then sunny and 80 for Wednesday. By Thursday, 78 and partly sunny. That's your weather from News Talk 1250 KBRF.
4: 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Listen for the latest weather forecast and the latest reports from the Weather Spotter Network. 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

0: Talk with the Ox on this Monday, 320-251-1990 on the Boulder Tap House studio or text line. Two ways to reach the program. Let's see here. The Minister of Sports and Wit. I disagree. Take your ass to class leads to where many modern heads end up. Yes, that's probably the better advice is about college. Don't go. Wasn't that, yeah. Then there was Rodney Dangerfield's advice to the contrary on back to school, right? For all of you college graduates going out into the world, don't go. It's a jungle out there. Stay in school. I don't know what the answer is, but learn like HVAC, refrigeration, construction, whatever. That's where we need you, right? But whatever. Good for those dairy princesses, though. Tell me you weren't, what would be the word? Tell me you weren't encouraged, I guess, by the folks we had on, some of those 4-H winners. And remember, we only had the winners. All the contestants, I mean, everybody that's there, all the showmen, all the people that show their animals and everything, I mean, these are salt of the earth, and they're plentiful, and they're out there. And again, you can't tell me that we talk about all society is in the tank right now. A couple people are, and unfortunately, they've got the loudest voices. The other ones are nose to the grindstone. They're showing llamas. Otherwise, they'd be protesting Donald Trump and whatever else that we're not giving, that there's people that object to sex changes for prisoners on the government dime, et cetera, right? I mean, give me a break. All right, so I've got random stuff today. I wanted to get to something. I have lots of leftovers from last week due to the conversation that we had at the Benton County Fair Thursday and Friday. Kind of sets us back a little bit. And a lot of times that is not a big deal. But we had a few things that I really wanted to get to last week, and a couple of them. One of them involved, and this is an awful thing, maybe I'm being a jerk about this, but KNSI News had the story, let's see if I can bring it up here, from Friday about a proposed interchange on Highway 10 in St. Cloud and what it should consist of, how people want it, et cetera. And I think, one of the biggest atrocities, and I think anybody who uses Highway 10 in the entire state of Minnesota will agree with this, that we still have that light on St. Germain. I can't say for sure, and maybe I don't know what I'm talking about, but the businesses that are off of St. Germain and Highway 10, really, if there was just an exit there, I feel like the Wendy's, the McDonald's, the Subway, or whatever, Taco Bell, they would be as busy, maybe even busier. I don't think they need that light there to generate business, which is a lot of times the argument about getting rid of lights. And if I'm wrong about that, I mean, I don't know how to prove that. But that obviously should have been an exit 1,000 years ago. That should have been done as soon as, I mean, like, and the people supposedly in the area fought it years ago because they thought it would ruin the aesthetics of looking down St. Germain to Highway 10, looking at a big bridge and interchange. Okay, well, on Thursday of this week is a public meeting, hosted by MnDOT at St. Cloud Public Works, another one at Haven Town Hall, talking about an overpass at the existing 15th Avenue Southeast, 7th Street Southeast location, westbound ramps feeding a roundabout at 7th Street Southeast. They talk about different designs for these interchanges and maybe a diamond, a compact diamond here and there, different intersections, what to do about getting across Highway 10, et cetera, and that they need to do this and that and injury crashes and whatnot. So they want the public to come and give input. Forgive me for being cynical. But this is the same public that when asked to give public input for what they want to see in downtown St. Cloud, it's basically Disneyland. But nobody has any money. Like, these aren't the millionaire developers that are saying, we want to build a huge brand new hotel. We want to tear down everything in downtown St. Cloud. We want to build a stadium, on the river. And we're going to put this. And after months of meetings, the public came up with this plan and they drew it all up. And now you just look at it and say, can you just make something like in reality? What's the point of having these lofty goals and dreams when you have no plan to get there? How about just like maybe keeping the sidewalks smooth You walk the streets of downtown St. Cloud. I mean, my goodness. To wheel a cart across the street in downtown St. Cloud. I challenge you. Every time I'm doing some broadcasting or whatever, if I'm hauling equipment here and there, whatever, it's like, wow. I say you almost need like an ATV just to get across the streets. Start there, maybe, right? Nope.
1: No, we're going to have an 8-10-story state-of-the-art resort on the river with, what? Ballpark.
0: Okay. So my thought is on this exit, tell you what, let's just go out and let's go for broke. You know what I want for a new interchange on Highway 10? A Ferris wheel. I want a Ferris wheel. I want a Froyo shop right there on the bridge. I want a giant Jumbotron running feature-length movies every day. Did I mention Froyo? Yeah, snow cones wouldn't be bad. You know what else I would like? I would like to have a giant plaza with all kinds of ethnic foods. That one might actually come true. I mean, let's go for broke here, right? Let's have, what else do we have? The Zipper, right? When it's not being used at the Benton County Fair, put that amusement ride there. Corn dog stand. Let's see, how about a classic, an ongoing, all day long, everyday classic car show on the interchange? I mean, why not? Oh, and a dispenser that just gives out $100 bills randomly. Why? I mean, can we just be real here? Call me crazy. I'm a big thinker. Coming up, Dr. Paul Lawrence, the Deputy VA Secretary. Been a while. Find out all the new cool things since the Biden administration happening there next.
2: With SRN News, I'm Bob Agnew in Washington. There has been an earthquake in South America, 7.4 in magnitude. It struck in western Colombia, killing at least 79 people and trapping residents under collapsed buildings. The quake hit today in San Jose del Palmar. It was felt as far away as Bogota. Health and Human Services Secretary Robert Kennedy Jr. with a major announcement today. He says scientific studies must be expanded because of the amount and nature of additives allowed to food in this country. And it has proposed today, the U.S. health officials have, a rule that would require food manufacturers to notify regulators before introducing any new ingredients or additives into processed or packaged foods. The Republican National Committee is set to host an unusual midterm convention in September. They're calling it the Socialism Telethon, featuring left-leaning candidates.
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5: 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A major road reconstruction project on Freiburg Avenue begins today. The asphalt mill and overlay project starts at the roundabout intersection with Fir Avenue and ends at Lincoln Avenue. There will be points of access for travelers at the YMCA, at the Kennedy Secondary School parking lot and Baird Avenue for school traffic, and at Summit Avenue. Maps of the detour route can be seen on KBRFradio.com. A building storing hay bales in rural Deer Creek went up in flames early Saturday morning. The Ottertail County Sheriff's Office says deputies were called to a structure fire on 600th Avenue, south of State Highway 210, at around 2:36. Responding personnel arrived on the scene and noted an approximately 45 by 100-foot structure was fully engulfed in flames. Firefighters from Deer Creek, Hewitt, and Wadena assisted in extinguishing the fire. No other buildings were damaged and no injuries were reported. Deputies say the cause of the fire is unknown, but no foul play is suspected. An Ada man faces several charges following a high-speed police chase in northwestern Minnesota. Prosecutors say 36-year-old Jeffrey Kohotek fled from officers at speeds topping 100 miles per hour before eventually stopping. Authorities allege he was drinking from a bottle of vodka when the pursuit ended. Kohotek is charged with fleeing police, DWI, speeding, obstruction, carrying a weapon without a permit, and having an open container. He remained in the Clay County Jail as of Friday morning. The Detroit Lakes Regional Chamber of Commerce recently held a ceremony to celebrate the groundbreaking of Lincoln Flats, a new housing development in Detroit Lakes. The former Lincoln Elementary School, later known as the Lincoln Education Center, is being transformed into an apartment community featuring 1, 2, and 3-bedroom units with outdoor terraces. According to the development's website, Lincoln Flats will include an indoor recreation court for pickleball, fitness, community activities, and year-round resident gatherings. Construction is expected to be completed in late 2027. Preliminary state data shows Minnesota's suicide rate increased last year. National Alliance on Mental Illness Minnesota Executive Director Marcus Schmidt says the numbers involving younger children are especially concerning.
6: Last year, we've seen, according to the Minnesota Department of Health, an uptick of about 4% in the suicide rate in Minnesota. So that's about 800 people, 800 of our fellow Minnesotans.
5: Schmidt says preliminary data also shows an increase in suicides among children ages 10 to 14, although state health officials are still reviewing the numbers. For KBRFradio.com News, I'm Derek Sidian. Get more news at KBRFradio.com. 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
7: Here's your forecast from News Talk 1250, KBRF. Today, mostly sunny with a high of 82, light and variable wind becoming south this afternoon, 62 tonight. And then for Tuesday, a high of 82 and partly sunny. Slight chance of rain Tuesday night and then sunny and 80 for Wednesday. By Thursday, 78 and partly sunny. That's your weather from News Talk 1250 KBRF.
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0: Hot Talk with the Ox on this Monday, post-Benton County Fair Monday. Oh boy, oh boy, oh boy. Pre-primary Monday. Tomorrow is the big primary in Minnesota, Wisconsin, too. Crazy stuff going on over there. I don't know that it's crazy in Minnesota this year, really, other than the Mike Lindell candidacy. But I mean, we don't have the insanity like Michigan and Wisconsin, of all things. Call me crazy. Maybe it is crazy here. Maybe it's equally crazy. I don't know. But we'll see. So big show on Wednesday. Can't wait to go through the results. Have you voted yet? I didn't vote early yet. Didn't do it.
1: Me either.
0: Meant to. So I'll get there tomorrow. God willing, I'll vote on Election Day. Joining us now is Dr. Paul Lawrence. He's the Deputy Secretary of the VA. Been a while. Welcome back, Mr. Deputy Secretary.
2: Hey, Ox. Great to be with you. I'm coming to your state, so I thought of you.
0: I see that. Thursday, Friday. First of all, what are you doing? What are you going to be doing here?
2: I'm going to go visit the medical centers and make sure they are on schedule to deploy our new electronic health record. You might remember the last time I talked to you, we were getting ready to do that. Now we're actually doing it in Michigan, Ohio, and a couple weeks in Indiana, and it'll be their turn soon. So I just want to make sure they're getting ready.
0: What does it do?
2: It helps improve the care for veterans. We have all their records. They can go to any hospital. We know who they are. They don't have to keep telling us their history. And our doctors aren't searching in computers anymore. They're actually practicing medicine to make sure our veterans are healthier. This is a big deal. President Trump started his first term. The previous administration didn't do anything with it. Let it go dormant. We've restarted it as part of the promise, and we're rolling out as fast as we can.
0: Interesting. And this has obviously a nationwide plan, like what, a year or two, or how long does it take?
2: We have 170 hospitals, so it'll take us through the end of 2031. But getting it started again, there was so much skepticism and nobody could believe it could be done. But of course, with President Trump's guidance, everything's possible. So that's what we're doing. And that's a really big deal for our veterans. They see it. They see us improving care. And that's our intention.
0: Well, that is a big deal. And if you've ever done this, it is amazing how you have to keep like applying and, oh, this is, you know, I mean, it's like they never heard of you every time you go there. Like, about time we get some sort of what do you call it? The electronic health record modernization?
2: That's exactly right. And you described it exactly. Not only do you show up and we make you tell the same history again, but perhaps you're from Minnesota and you vacation to Florida. Something happens to you. You need to go to our hospital. We don't know who you are. Now we'll pull up your record as if it's just your doctor from Minnesota helping you. So, yeah, we're moving stuff into the 21st century. And what's really exciting about this one day is we're going to have so much information about our veterans broadly. Innovation and research, we're really going to change the future of what it means to be a veteran and come to get care from us. So I don't mean to taunt your friends in the state, but one day doctors will come to VA instead of Mayo. It'll be that interesting.
0: Oh, well, and speaking of that, looking at this, I didn't realize this was happening, but you're actually opening new facilities.
2: That's exactly right. We've opened 40 facilities since President Trump was inaugurated, and that number will continue to go up. We know veterans want access to care, and they want choices, and quite frankly, they want it convenient. So we really do understand that. We're offering hours for appointments outside of normal business hours, early mornings, weekends, at nights, more than 3 million of those appointments. So we're really trying to make veterans not have to make a choice between getting care or, you know, earning a living.
0: And are people using the VA? Are people utilizing the offer, veterans?
2: Oh, yes, absolutely. In fact, one of our big things is to get veterans. In fact, you can help get veterans who are not connected to the VA to come connect with the VA. Sadly, we've learned that people who harm veterans who harm themselves, 70% haven't been connected to us. So we're trying to find all veterans, you know, please come to the VA. Since January, we've connected more than 200,000 veterans to us to make sure to get care and benefits that they've earned. These are not entitlements. These are things they've earned. So we really want folks to connect with us.
0: 70. I say that again. 70% of those who are committing suicide, if you will, or harming themselves, as you mentioned, are not at all connected with the VA, have never applied, have never been seen?
2: Yes, you got it exactly right.
0: Oh, my.
2: Disturbing. Yeah, it's disturbing. So part of what we figured out is let's get them connected. Let's figure out how we can get early into the process so we're not there during crisis time. But that's it. And that's why we're communicating. We're reminding all veterans groups, you know, everybody has a friend they have coffee with. Says, you know, I didn't realize I could connect. Or sadly, we're asking for a second chance for those folks who maybe had a bad experience because things have gotten so much better under President Trump and Secretary Collins. So, yeah, that's it. Please come and connect with us.
0: Also, I think over the years we've talked, Deputy Secretary Paul Lawrence joining us of the VA here on Hot Talk with the Ox, about this, okay, so if you can't get into a VA, you can go get private care somewhere, and somehow the VA insurance will cover it. How's that program coming?
2: Oh, community care. It's going really, really well. What we offer veterans is, but if it's the drive is too long or we don't have the specialty care you need, you can go into the community. But surprisingly, a lot of veterans prefer VA care. They like going to our facilities, but it's another option. As you can imagine, you know, veterans who are far away from our facility, veterans who are, you know, just not able to get to a VA facility right away. That's how we provide that. So, yes, that's care in the community, and it's very well received.
0: About time. I know people have been talking about that for years. And so something that we don't talk a lot about, and that's housing. There was, for some odd reason, I think it was Governor Walz several years ago in Minnesota. Maybe it was Mark Dayton even back before Walz, whatever it was. The big effort to end veterans homelessness, and then somehow it was announced that now all veterans, there is no veteran homelessness now unless people absolutely just insist on being homeless. Is that a nationwide effort?
2: Well, I think we have a nationwide effort going on, and we encourage the states to do the same thing. We've housed 52,000 homeless veterans in the last year, the most for VA in 7 years. So we're making a big push. We want the states to do the same thing. But what we know is it isn't enough to get a veteran into a home. Often they need services like healthcare and those sort of things. So we try hard to provide what are known as the wraparound services. But we're very cognizant of this, and we really are making an effort. And we welcome all states, regardless of political affiliation, to do this as well.
0: Yeah, so I probably asked you this before over the years, sir. Not a veteran myself, but knowing many, you know, there's a lot of education, a lot of self-reliance, you know, when you go through the whole program to serve our country. Odd that when so many come out, they're homeless, somehow unable to care for themselves. How does that happen?
2: Yeah, this is one of the things we're really working on. We're trying hard to connect with soon-to-be veterans when they leave Department of War, DOW, right away. Our secretary signed a memo of understanding with Secretary Hegseth to make sure we can catch them earlier, especially those at high risk. We also work with states to find employment opportunities for our veterans so they have purpose and meaning, and remind them, of course, of their GI Bill, you could go to school and the like. So we are constantly trying to find paths for them, and we are also trying to provide information to them, not unlike our phone call, as to what's available to them. So, you know, it really is something we're working on, and it is troubling. It is troubling to think about homeless veterans and what they've done for us, and that's why we spend so much time and energy trying to find them, get them housed, and get them services that put them on the right path.
0: Amen to that. It's heartbreaking to think about these people, right? I mean, here we put the entire trust of our country in their hands, and they serve us well, and then they come out and are helpless.
2: So I'll ask one indulgence, Ox. If you can let me tell you this phone number, this is the number you can call to report any homeless veteran, and we will come find them and find if they're a veteran and try to get them assistance. It's 877-424-3838. If you call that number and say, hey, look, I'm on the corner of First and Main. I see a person with a sign, looks like a homeless veteran. We'll take it from there, figure out they're a veteran, and try to get them help. So it's one of those things that you can do something by calling that number.
0: Wow. Yes, I appreciate that. Also, any other, I know Doug Collins, by the way, what do you think of Collins? Is he a great secretary?
2: We are so lucky to have a great secretary. You know, he's just translated President Trump's guidance into things, makes it really easy for us to be here. His mantra is veterans at the center of everything we do, not the organization, not your personal preference. What do veterans want? And that encourages me to go out and do town halls and take questions and hear what they want. They want their benefits faster. We are providing benefits faster than ever before in the history of the VA and reduce the wait time significantly. So he's great, strong leader, couldn't be happier, great boss.
0: Great pick, too, when I heard that. I'm like, oh, this is perfect. Former Georgia congressman, used to be a frequent guest of ours on Hot Talk with the Ox back in the day when he was actually in Congress. And, there's a role for him somewhere, and this is it, I think, for sure. I'm glad to hear it's working out.
2: Yeah, no, it's great. I think you might know he's a chaplain, too, so he has a real good sense of touch when he deals with our veterans as well. So
0: yeah, amen to that. So again, Dr. Paul Lawrence joining us, Deputy VA Secretary on Hot Talk with the Ox, coming to Minneapolis area Thursday and Friday. Are you doing public appearances or what's your schedule? Do you know?
2: No, you're just having me work. I'm just sitting with our folks and trying to figure out and implementing this new electronic health record is hard work. So our team will go live in the Minneapolis area in May of next year, which seems like forever away. But you got to do stuff, teach doctors new things, prepare them for what's coming and why. So I meet with our team because, you know, it's very, very important we do things on schedule and we just keep the momentum going. So, yeah, it's work.
0: Good time to be here, by the way, summer. It's better than like coming here in January, which I think you have done in the past.
2: I have. So I have.
0: You know, can we throw something else here?
2: Sure.
0: I just got to thinking about this. So if they have the records, then even before the patient shows up, right, the doctor can do a little prelim and know what they're dealing with.
2: Well, 100% Ox, you have just described the best practice in medicine, which is our doctors don't do discovery in front of you. They've done their homework, and so when you show up, they don't ask you to talk about your history. They say, let's talk about today, and if there's any spare time, let's talk about healthy habits, because our real goal at VA is not to fix you. Our real goal is to set you on a path where you are healthier because of your service and because of the things we do with you. So you got it exactly right. Best doctors, best medical providers do exactly what you're saying, and that's our intention.
0: Amen. Well, again, that homeless veteran number, by the way, 877-424-3838, if I wrote it down right, doctor?
2: That's correct. Tell everybody. Put it in your save, your favorites. You don't have to do anything. No one will ask for your name. And it's okay if they're not a veteran. We'll figure that one out. But that's what you can do when you see them and you wonder, what can I do? Call that number.
0: Well, welcome to the North Star State, sir, here in a couple days. Appreciate you giving us a heads up and joining us today on Hot Talk.
2: Thanks so much, Ox. Thanks for your continued concern for our veterans.
0: Yeah, my pleasure. When I say it's the least I can do, I mean it's the least I can do. Thanks, Deputy Secretary.
2: Thanks so much, Ox. Take care.
0: I mean that sincerely, Paul. Paul Lawrence, Dr. Paul Lawrence, Deputy Secretary of the Veterans Administration and the Trump Administration, working under the great Doug Collins. 320-251-1990 on the Boulder Tap House studio or text line. Anything on VA, getting a little bit here. St. Cloud VA treats me like a king every time I go there. Awesome. Appreciate that. But sounds like they're actually modernizing a little bit. How? What a novel idea. Coming up on Hot Talk with the Ox, who won? Did you win the big Blackstone Grill at the Benton County Fair? Find out here shortly. Also, the primary is coming up tomorrow. We got, obviously, some primary news. A couple of interesting statistics coming in. Did you hear about the Kalshi market on Minnesota's election?
1: Oh, boy.
0: That's the prediction market, right?
1: Yep.
0: Okay, hang on to that. We'll get to that next on Hot Talk with the Ox.
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4: Here's your forecast from News Talk 1250 KBRF. Today, mostly sunny with a high of 82, light and variable wind becoming south this afternoon. 62 tonight, and then for Tuesday, a high of 82 and partly sunny. Slight chance of rain Tuesday night, and then sunny. And 80 for Wednesday, by Thursday, 78 and partly sunny. That's your weather from News Talk 1250 KBRF.
5: Weather can shift quickly and sometimes become dangerous. 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

0: Oh, that whole Kelce thing, just hang on to that for a second. We need to round the corner before we get into that. You wouldn't... It's going to crack you up. And I'm sorry, I don't mean to make light of it, but how does the rest of the world, like how does reality view Minnesota politics? I don't think we've ever had the prediction markets before, like this front and center. So there's an anomaly or two from the prediction for the primary tomorrow in Minnesota that I would be remiss in my duties if I did not cover that news story. Hang on to that, though, because one other issue that happened. Did you hear about the Lime scooter invasion? Okay. Channel 5 reports that witnesses say there were around 200 to 300 of these Lime scooters going all the way through downtown Minneapolis, southeast Minneapolis, and on to 35W. Hundreds of Lime scooters. I don't know what their plan was. I don't know any more about it. Maybe you do. But according to the story, neither the police nor the state patrol took any action. But they did say, let's see here, Minneapolis police say that if this happens again, they will work to regulate where and how the scooters can be operated. Wondering if it's not time for the Lime scooter company or whatever to have like geo fencing, shut off switches or whatever that wouldn't allow these things to be on the interstate. So I got to thinking about this. I'll never forget, in fact, referencing who is probably tuned in right now, the Minister of Sports and Wit, Don Lyons. He and I, years ago, were treated to a free golf outing. I think it was courtesy of the Minnesota Tourism Department at that time. I think it was maybe a governor's fishing open or whatever, but it was my first experience with the satellite-controlled golf carts, right? And so I didn't realize that, like, it's really faux pas, no matter how many cocktails you've had, to drive anywhere near a green on a really expensive golf course. I had no idea that they could shut me. Not only did it shut me down, but it got on the somebody got on the microphone and said, "You will return to the clubhouse immediately." Like, wait a minute here. I'm in the middle of nowhere in northern Minnesota on vacation, golfing, and now not only is my golf cart refusing to go any further, but it moves at like a quarter of a mile an hour and wants me to come right back to the clubhouse. Like, what? Big Brother was watching me. I'm like, what is this? That was 20 years ago. Now these Lime scooters can go on the interstate and they're just now thinking, gall, maybe there should be some sort of a geofencing issue and they should shut them down. Are you kidding me? 300 people on scooters getting onto the I-35. And there's no technology to prevent this from happening. I have an issue with this. No tickets were issued. Let's find out who was on those scooters. I assume there's a way to trace it. You ever ridden those things, by the way?
1: Nope.
0: God, my buddy Mike Coolidge, former talk show host in Illinois. You might remember him. He's helped me out over the years. Great friend. Everywhere we go, he uses the scooters. It's like, it's amazing. I've never been on one. I got to learn how to use them because they look really convenient. But I mean, so now these, why did you do that? Why did they have to take the scooters onto I-35? This army of scooters. And who are these people? It was at 10:40 p.m. So it was dark. Wow.
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4: Everyone has...
5: News this hour at Town Hall. I'm Bob Agnew in Washington. Iran's president says its new supreme leader is calling for unity as the Islamic Republic faces economic hardships and sanctions stemming from its war with the United States. Iran says talks with Oman to reopen the Strait of Hormuz are progressing. It's still trying to demand concessions from the United States to reopen the strait without charging a toll to pass through. A powerful 7.4 magnitude earthquake has struck western Colombia. That's caused serious damage to buildings and prompted evacuations as far away as Bogota. A closer look from correspondent Bernie Bennett.
6: The regional governor reports injuries but doesn't specify the number. The epicenter of Monday's quake is in San Jose del Palmar, about 250 miles west of Bogota. The quake hits at a depth of 66 miles. Footage shows homes and buildings collapsing in cities like Pereira, Cali, and Quibdó. Colombian President Abelardo de Esparia says that he will personally oversee recovery efforts. The quake was also felt in neighboring Ecuador. Bernie Bennett reporting.
5: Senators have begun their long summer break without passing President Trump's coveted Save America Act.
7: The Senate leaving for vacation and not moving President Trump's Save America Act forward before the five-week recess. The bill would require ID to vote, which many Democrats oppose. President Trump having some fun on his Truth Social page, noting the irony of this video posted by former Vice President Kamala Harris, who says this.
8: This president is trying to push this Save Act, which basically would require that for people to register to vote, you're going to have proof of who you are.
7: Laura Winters reporting.
5: Hunter Biden says his father's health is getting worse. Hunter Biden, in an interview with the BBC, said that his father's health is declining and, quote, the cancer has spread and has metastasized into his bones. And further, he says it is very painful for the former president. More from Town Hall.
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5: A number of high-level dignitaries from here in the nation's capital were on hand today as a base in South Carolina was renamed for the late Senator Lindsey Graham. We get more details from correspondent Jennifer.
10: At a ceremony at what was Joint Base Charleston, Defense Secretary Pete Hegseth praised Graham's dedication to the military.
11: He knew the timeless truth that to ensure peace, we must be prepared for war.
10: Graham, who died last month, joined the Air Force after law school and spent over 3 decades serving in the Air Force, Air National Guard, and Reserves. Treasury Secretary Scott Bessent, who is from South Carolina, noted that the base hosts the 437th Airlift Wing with their massive C-17 military transports.
12: From today forward, these planes will have Joint Base Graham on their tail, a reminder that Senator Graham was the American people's workhorse.
10: I'm Jennifer King.
5: You'll find breaking news and analysis at townhall.com. U.S. Immigration and Customs Enforcement now says it expects every officer and agent in the field to be equipped with a body camera by the end of this month.
13: This will be a rapid expansion that could provide an unprecedented visual record of the federal government's immigration enforcement operations. But whether the public will get to see that footage remains largely up to ICE. The agency defended its body-worn camera policy amid questions about provisions allowing ICE leadership to withhold or indefinitely delay footage after serious injuries or deaths in custody. John Scott reporting.
5: It's been 12 months since President Trump announced a crime emergency in Washington, D.C., pledging to make the city safe and beautiful and deploy the National Guard. Small groups of armed guard members have become a routine presence on the streets. They've supported arrest operations and are also helping tourists feel safer at destinations like the Tidal Basin. More on these stories.
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15: 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Today, mostly sunny with a high of 82, light and variable wind becoming south this afternoon, 62 tonight. And then for Tuesday, a high of 82 and partly sunny. Slight chance of rain Tuesday night and then sunny and 80 for Wednesday. By Thursday, 78 and partly sunny. That's your weather from News Talk 1250 KBRF.
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0: This is the Ox. Welcome to Hot Talk with the Ox, hour two of our three-hour disco swing party. Coming up, well, we haven't fully put it all together yet as far as the schedule of the show, but there's a lot of some leftovers from last week that we didn't have a chance to get to. I mean, all things from Bernie Sanders, AOC, Royce White making news, not for political reasons. And what would it mean for you to have a popsicle with your principal? Right? I know it's a weird thing to say, but before we get there, we have a very special guest in studio, Bob Hughes.
1: Oh, I'm looking around. Where is he?
0: From the hit show, The Bob Hughes Show. Wait, is it Mornings with Bob Hughes on KNSI?
1: It's a KNSI morning show.
0: Right.
1: That's what we know.
0: Very good, sir.
1: Sure.
0: Well, thanks for burning the midnight oil, if you will. And
1: you know what? I can barely keep my eyes open, and not for any bad reason.
0: Yeah, week.
1: Isn't it like you and I were talking Friday and Saturday, and it's just like, right, nap time.
0: Yeah.
1: And when it hit, boom.
0: Yep.
1: 10 hours. Don't even talk to me.
0: Yeah. Well, I don't know how you do it, but
1: it was a great time.
0: I don't have the stamina you have, but you really... Here we go. I lost one.
1: Oh, put that back in there. My gosh.
0: Yep.
1: Okay.
0: But part of your efforts were spent over the weekend
1: soliciting
0: passersby to register for nice prizes at the KNSI booth at the Benton County Fair.
1: How much time do we have here? Do we have a couple of minutes?
0: We do.
1: Because I just wanted to comment on these, which were the hottest attraction at the Benton County
0: Hot
1: Fair.
0: Hot Talk with the Ox cork coasters, beverage coasters.
1: People wanted these.
0: Aren't they fun?
1: They're very cool.
0: Great little handout at the fair.
1: Yeah. And we still have some left, if I'm not mistaken.
0: Oh, yeah.
1: So the next attraction, wherever you're going to be.
0: That's right.
1: Probably take those with.
0: If you come to Ox and Friends at Pioneer Place Theater, I have a stack of them there.
1: What a perfect place.
0: Yeah, no.
1: What else do we need to know? It was just a wonderful time. Friday was the most bizarre day at the Benton County Fair I've ever had.
0: Oh.
1: Never had hail before.
0: Oh, that was weird. Yeah.
1: 5 minutes of golf ball sized hail.
0: Right.
1: And then it just rained.
0: Yep.
1: Right.
0: A lot of rain.
1: Boy, are the tents ever clean, though, right?
0: Yep. Cleaned them up nice. You know, one of the things, too, people were saying, how much rain do you think fell? Well, at the Benton County Fairgrounds, I don't have an estimate other than it soaked up the ground to have massive puddles.
1: Yeah.
0: But also, if you looked at the road construction outside.
1: Sure.
0: Halfway through the next day, there was still measurable depth
1: in
0: the puddles.
1: Where we were, probably 10 minutes after it stopped raining, whoosh, the sponge just sucked it all up.
0: Yep.
1: That ground was dry.
0: Right.
1: Man.
0: But that was a lot of rain. What was it 2 inches?
1: Well, you know what? Officially at the airport,
0: it was
1: they said 65 hundredths.
0: Yeah.
1: We got a lot
0: way
1: more
0: than that.
1: Yeah.
0: At the Benton County Fair. I know it was very spotty. We had folks that were there from Luxembourg, and they said they got a sprinkle.
1: Yeah. Yeah. So I wrote down a few things. Can I share some of these? I'm not going to share all of them.
0: Oh, come on.
1: Okay.
0: In moments, I've seen some of your notes there. In moments, the drawing for the Blackstone grill.
1: Yes.
0: Griddle. The griddle. Yep. And then
1: the final $100 prize package from Monet's Meats.
0: And is that both the same drawing?
1: Same person wins the thing.
0: Is there another $50 drawing for one of the days,
1: no, sir,
0: or have those all been done?
1: Those have all been done.
0: Okay, so we're
1: Wednesday,
0: draw
1: Thursday,
0: one
1: Friday, Saturday. So here's what we did. We handed out $300 worth of Monet's Meats, $50 every day, Wednesday, Thursday, Friday, Saturday. That's $200. And then another $100 as part of the grand prize. That's $300. And then the griddle is worth $236.
0: Mm-hmm.
1: Okay?
0: $236 value.
1: Well, $336 if you want to factor in the meat. Okay.
0: Yeah, because you get both.
1: Oh, right?
0: It's
1: absolutely
0: a one drawing, so you get the griddle and the $100 at Monet's.
1: Yep.
0: And the people who won the individual daily drawings.
1: Oh, yeah, we put their names
0: back in the hat. So even if you won, you are still eligible for the grand prize.
1: I think that's only fair, don't you?
0: Sure.
1: Okay.
0: Like it.
1: Good. So
0: but
1: just
0: before we get there, some observations from the Benton County Fair from Bob Hughes.
1: Walking while eating is an acquired skill that most do not master.
0: Aha!
1: Myself, too. Ah. So I go over, I get that really cool Minnesota State flag shirt.
0: Right.
1: First thing I do, go get a corn dog, trying to do my Ox impersonation and eat 5 corn dogs. First bite, ketchup all over the front of my shirt.
0: Ouch.
1: Yeah. But it's going to come out, Kat says.
0: Yeah.
1: I am not necessarily in favor of body shaming, but I do appreciate good taste. My goodness. When the sun's up, don't wear those clothes. That's all I'm saying. What else do I have? I have a lot of other things.
0: Notes.
1: I have a lot of things here that are really not so nice. Oh.
0: They don't have to be.
1: I'm not going
0: to
1: do. Should I? No. How does your phone still work after you carry it there?
0: Yeah.
1: And cartoon characters walk among us. I'm sure of that. Was it Pajama Night? Pajama Night Friday, or was that Saturday night?
0: It might have been both.
1: And the award for the most piercings for a two-legged mammal is wow. I don't know. So I have some things that are really not. Oh, young love, right?
0: Yeah,
1: folks. You and I, we all know what it was like to have that first crush. That first time you're holding hands, walking down the midway at the fair.
0: Pretty cool.
1: Oh, so alive and well. So it's just really cool. Really cool.
0: Yeah, I saw a lot of that. That was inspiring.
1: I think we should come up with a new award.
0: Uh-oh.
1: We should call it the Skinzy.
0: Oh, yeah.
1: You know?
0: Is that the tat award?
1: It could be the tats, could be the piercing, could be the, whew, you know, a little bit too much skin maybe exposed or something.
0: Yeah, a lot of... You know, I respect, I think, in a weird sort of way, those not afraid to bear most of it.
1: The confidence that they have?
0: The confidence.
1: Yeah.
0: Yep. I think that's, I don't know, I somewhat admire that.
1: It's okay for you, but I, you know, like, I don't wear halter tops anymore. Mm-hmm. I just won't do it, so.
0: But did you at 40?
1: No. Ever.
0: So that being said, but it's only a memory now, the Benton County Fair. And
1: almost.
0: Many, many county fairs are now wrapping up or done. Now we look ahead to the state fair.
1: Went to Kimball Days on Saturday.
0: All right.
1: That was a nice time. Nice parade.
0: Kimball.
1: Yep. Hung out with those folks. Super nice people.
0: Okay.
1: All
0: roads lead to Kimball, by the way.
1: They really do.
0: If you ever start driving in circles down in that area, it's amazing. If you drive for 15 minutes, you end up back in Kimball again.
1: You're right. 55, 7, whatever.
0: I have to do this?
1: You do. The pressure is on.
0: Okay, here we go.
1: Now, before you go any further, let's just make sure people understand what the rules were.
0: All right, what are the rules?
1: The rules are we gave away $50 worth of meat from Inez Meats Wednesday, Thursday, Friday, and Saturday.
0: Okay.
1: All of those winners, those four winners, your names were put back in the bag.
0: Right.
1: Okay? And you are instantly eligible, as we told you, not only for the $50 daily prize, but also for the grand prize of $100 worth of Manet's Meats and a 22-inch Blackstone tabletop griddle.
0: Beautiful. Never used. Brand
1: Never
0: new.
1: Used.
0: We were not, like, using it.
1: We wanted to.
0: Right.
1: You suggested we ought to be making some bacon.
0: I did.
1: At least. But why when we're right by the 4-H building?
0: Yeah. Just go right back there and get it almost for free.
1: I can't believe how affordable the breakfasts were over there.
0: It's very fun.
1: What do you got?
0: All right. We have drawn the name. It is Chris Bernard, it looks like.
1: Okay.
0: Chris Bernard, it's a 320 area code.
1: Very
0: so
1: nice.
0: So local. So I will give that to you, Bob Hughes. Chris Bernard, if you're listening, call now, 320-251-1990. But that's okay, even if you aren't, or well, obviously if you're not, then you're not listening.
1: I think
0: to
1: that
0: this.
1: Middle digit is a 5, don't
0: I
1: you?
0: I think so.
1: Okay,
0: yeah.
1: Very
0: I think
1: good.
0: We're good. Yeah.
1: All right.
0: I think we'll be able to figure that one out.
1: Right.
0: So Chris Bernard, congratulations. And you know what? Hey, let me see that for a second.
1: Yes, sir.
0: Get this. Now I you saw me stirring it. You heard me stirring it.
1: Yeah.
0: This is a straight registration.
1: No blade. Magic fold necessary.
0: Nope, this is because I'm the fold guy.
1: Oh yeah,
0: and
1: the
0: I never
1: corner,
0: win.
1: Whatever.
0: Oh, then it'll catch the guy's hand when he's reaching in there. That is a straight.
1: There's not even a wrinkle.
0: Not even a wrinkle in that.
1: Wow.
0: I have no idea how that's even possible.
1: Chris Bernard, congratulations.
0: All right, Chris Bernard. There
1: Very
0: you
1: nice.
0: All right, congratulations on that. That's only. Oh, by the way, a big thanks to our friends at Manet's Meats, Pleasure Land, obviously for the Glacier Fish House. What would we do without it?
1: Yeah, no kidding. Say, can I have one more thought here? And it's kind of a footnote to what you guys were talking about on Friday. I don't know if you guys caught Hot Talk with the Ox when they were doing the doing Ox and Friends out at the fair on Friday in the 10 o'clock hour. But it was very special, especially at the end.
0: Yeah.
1: Right?
0: All, you know, just Benton County Fair. What does it mean to you?
1: Yeah.
0: What is it?
1: Yeah. And I just wrote this down. God bless the 4-H'ers, their parents, and all the exhibitors who keep this American tradition alive. And a special thank you to all the people who attend what is one of the best county fairs in Minnesota.
0: Yeah.
1: Pretty cool stuff.
0: Yep.
1: Thank you.
0: Yep. Freegate Fair still.
1: In the times in which we find ourselves living.
0: Oh, man.
1: So good to have this kind of freedom.
0: If you go to that fair, it will renew your faith. Because what we're hearing so often dominating the news and everything is a minority.
1: Yeah.
0: These are the people.
1: Mm-hmm. Same thing when I went to Kimball Days. Same feeling. Same exact feeling.
0: Yeah.
1: Great people.
0: Summers are good like that in Minnesota.
1: Bet.
0: Reminds us who we really are.
1: Darn right it does.
0: Thank you, Bob Hughes.
1: Ox,
0: thanks for all your help and all your leadership.
1: My pleasure.
0: With the fair booth.
1: Nothing
0: as
1: short
0: always.
1: Of fun.
0: It was really good. Yeah. And by the way, let's see. I had 1 foot long corn dog.
1: Yeah.
0: And 3 regular ones.
1: Mm-hmm.
0: So does that count as 5?
1: Nah.
0: It's kind of 4.
1: Yeah.
0: So I had the 4.
1: Very
0: plus,
1: good.
0: Of course, my fill at the firehouse. Those guys.
1: How about those
0: care
1: guys?
0: And by the way, for the Pantowners show, which is coming up on Sunday.
1: Yeah.
0: Already, the firehouse is open. So if you didn't get your firehouse at
1: the big Pantown car show, is coming up there.
0: Yes,
1: and it's Friday.
0: Yep. Sunday.
1: Sunday. I'm sorry.
0: Yep. At the Benton County Fairgrounds.
1: Nice.
0: So they're looking forward to that. So then the firehouse is open.
1: No hail in that forecast.
0: No
1: let me
0: hail.
1: Tell you.
0: Right. So there you have it. Thank you, Bob.
1: Thank you, Ox.
0: Oh, hold on, Bob, before you leave.
1: What?
0: Mr. Mayor, Mark Campbell, former Sauk Rapids mayor. Welcome to Hot Talk with the Ox.
1: Hello, Mark.
2: Hey, Bob, Dan. Hey, you know, I just want to thank you guys. You do a great job of promoting the Benton County Fair and do a great job of promoting the city of Sauk Rapids. And I just want to thank you for all you do for the city and for the county and for the county fair. You guys come over here and you talk the talk and you thank the people. And I know you have a good time when you come over here. And I just want to thank you for everything you do for us on this side of the river.
0: Well, it's our pleasure, and can I put that back at you, because when you were mayor, you reached out to us so many times. You invited us over to broadcast. How many times did we broadcast from the fire station? That was back before and during the new Sauk Rapids St. Cloud Bridge was being dreamed up and built and everything, and you really reached out and really got us engaged in the whole Sauk Rapids thing in the first place. So it really comes back on you, and we're just kind of continuing that tradition, I think.
1: You know, Mark, I talked with Ross Olson about the vibe.
0: City Administrator Ross Olson.
1: Definitely the vibe in Sauk Rapids, and it's definitely different there.
0: Yep.
1: Very cool.
0: Yep.
2: Yeah. And we try to, we don't try to do anything fancy. We just like to live our life over here and have a good time. And we love to invite people over and show people what we're trying to do. And, it's simple. We're trying to create a simple life, and we try to show what we have and do the right thing. And sometimes when we need a little promotion by other people, and you're always willing to do that for us. So, again, thank you. And if there's anything we can do to help you, we'll always be here for you.
0: Appreciate that.
1: Yeah, Mark,
0: Mr. Mayor.
1: Thank you.
0: Appreciate the call.
2: Okay, take care, gentlemen.
1: You
2: thank
1: bet.
2: You.
1: Thank you, Mark.
0: Good seeing you out there as well, sir. Yeah, it's one of the things. Well, I'm not going to dig on St. Cloud any more than I already have, but a little bit maybe. Like when they envision something,
1: yeah,
0: right? They envision a new bridge to connect St. Cloud to Sauk Rapids that's bigger and better than the old bridge.
1: Mm-hmm.
0: They're not envisioning Disneyland.
1: True.
0: I know. Let's put up a resort here, and we'll do this. So then nothing gets done.
1: The Ferris wheel.
0: Let's build a nice new bridge.
1: Yeah.
0: Perfect.
1: Yeah.
0: Then they get that done. You know what? Now let's build some roundabouts and widen the road. Perfect.
1: Yep.
0: Let's.
1: It's not ridiculously crazy.
0: I mean, let's build an amphitheater along the river, right? Okay, let's
1: beautiful.
0: Do that. Yeah, yeah. Oh, let's bring in Hilton and put up a huge vacation club with Ferris wheels and. Nope.
1: Yeah.
0: Sorry.
1: Yep. Got a good vibe going.
0: Good vibe. Oh, what's this? Ox, tell Bob thanks for an enjoyable conversation Friday evening. This from Craig from Palmer.
1: Okay.
0: You had a Craig from Palmer sighting.
1: I did.
0: All right.
1: Yes, Craig. Thank you.
0: Oh, wait a minute. There's a fine line between confidence and trashy. St. Cloud women are trashy, and parents, stop letting our 10 and 12-year-old girls leave the house less than half-dressed.
1: Amen.
0: Yes, amen.
1: Hard to argue with that.
0: That's from Stephanie. Thank you.
1: You bet.
0: All right, Bob, thanks for coming in.
1: You
0: congratulations
1: have a lot of fun
0: to our winner.
1: Over here, don't you?
0: Yeah, a lot of fun stuff going on there.
1: Get back to work, will you?
0: Coming up on Hot Talk with the Ox. Yes, indeed. The Kalshi markets have weighed in or are weighing in. We want to bet on Minnesota primary results. That next on Hot Talk with the Ox.
3: 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Today, mostly sunny with a high of 82, light and variable wind becoming south this afternoon. 62 tonight, and then for Tuesday, a high of 82 and partly sunny. Slight chance of rain Tuesday night, and then sunny, and 80 for Wednesday. By Thursday, 78 and partly sunny. That's your weather from News Talk 1250 KBRF.
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5: This is your I-94 ramp cone zone update. The 210 I-94 ramp is closed. The interchange ramps will be closed to all travelers during construction, and traffic to and from Highway 210 in Fergus Falls will be detoured to the County Road 1/Tower Road. Highway 210 will remain open for travelers during construction. Traffic will shift to one side of the bridge and will be reduced to one lane in each direction. For construction updates, visit the Fergus Falls Chamber at fergusfalls.com and click on the cone zone. 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
6: This is Minnesota News Network. I'm John Anderson. Preliminary state data shows that Minnesota's suicide rate increased last year. NAMI Minnesota Executive Director Marcus Schmidt says the numbers involving younger children are especially concerning.
7: Last year, we've seen, according to the Minnesota Department of Health, an uptick of about 4% in the suicide rate in Minnesota. So that's about 800 people, 800 of our fellow Minnesotans.
6: Minnesota's approach to tribal cannabis sales is drawing interest from other states. Minnesota is the only state allowing tribes to operate dispensaries off reservation land through agreements with the state. Seven tribal-owned stores have opened off reservation since the compacts began in 2025. State officials say Virginia has drawn from Minnesota's regulations, while Wisconsin could consider a similar framework if it legalizes cannabis. This is MNN.
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0: realizing I may have missed something. Maybe for next year's Benton County Fair, instead of giving out Cork Hot Talk with the Ox coasters, I'll give out protest whistles. Complete with instructions on how to use them to be the most irritating you possibly can be and possibly cause yourself great bodily harm or death. Maybe not. I don't know. We'll see. I just realized I've got my little baggie of the protest kit that they were handing out at the St. Cloud Library during the ICE raids. Should have thought about that, huh? Maybe I'll include the Cork coaster with the protest whistle. All right. Okay, running a little bit short on time to fully get into this, so hang on for a sec. We'll cover the primary stuff here as we round the corner into the next half hour. Plus, AOC, she's freezing her eggs?
1: Yep.
0: Yeah, and she's making a big deal out of it somehow? Okay. There are also, just some random stuff from last week we didn't have a chance to get to. We haven't even talked about flock cameras.
1: Which, oh, yeah.
0: If it wasn't for the Benton County Fair last week, I think that was probably the number one topic in the state. The flock cameras. Winona, other cities, they're getting stolen. People are stealing, cutting down the poles and stealing flock cameras. I had to learn about what a flock camera actually is. So hang on to that. We'll get into flock cameras here. Also, if you could, would you golf at night? Never thought about this. As weird as it sounds. That coming up. Plus, Bernie Sanders is saying he's begging AI to stop already, to take a pause. I don't think I agree with him, but at first glance, I might. We may have found some common ground with Bernie Sanders, and we'll get into that here in just a little while. But before we get there, KNSI News has a story this morning about the intersections and commuting in St. Cloud and some public inputs on how to make roads better and stuff. And I got to thinking, is there like the worst intersection? Have you ever had to sit through multiple light cycles at an intersection in St. Cloud? I think we're spoiled because we don't have to do much of that. But maybe there's an area and a time when you've experienced this. Hang on to that. Before we get to the Kalshi markets and how people are betting on Minnesota's primary results tomorrow, primary turnout, okay, in 2012, 15.7%, 2014, 15.6%, 2018, 17.6%, 2022, 19.9%. Expected projected turnout tomorrow, somewhere around 21%. The average between 2012 and 2022 was 17.2%. So still, approximately a fifth. We could take an over-under on this, just for kicks. I contend that it'll be higher than 21% primary voting. Because, in large part, the early voting. We may have found a use for early voting even more than, just to make it easier in the general election, and that is for primary voting. It's one thing to go out on a hot early July summer day in Minnesota and vote, but it's another thing to give yourself, was it 6 weeks or more? At some point in the past 6 weeks, you could have gone, right? And probably people did. We'll see. Oh, what is this? I love you, Ox, but you can shove the whistle in the corn dog's exit. I will take the coaster. Thank you. All right, I just threw it out there. It's just a brainstorm live on the air. Don't hold your breath and wait for the Hot Talk with the Ox protest whistle and instructions on how to use it. But you know, you say that now, we may need one here pretty soon. I will keep that on the back burner for the moment. If you were to bet on who's going to win, be honest, tomorrow's primaries in Minnesota. Find out what other people are doing just that of next.
2: Zero 27.

0: foods. The Republican National Committee set to host an unusual midterm convention in September. They're calling it the Socialism Telethon, featuring left-leaning candidates. This is us.
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2: 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A major road reconstruction project on Freiburg Avenue begins today. The asphalt mill and overlay project starts at the roundabout intersection with Fir Avenue and ends at Lincoln Avenue. There will be points of access for travelers at the YMCA, at the Kennedy Secondary School parking lot and Baird Avenue for school traffic, and at Summit Avenue. Maps of the detour route can be seen on KBRFradio.com. A building storing hay bales in rural Deer Creek went up in flames early Saturday morning. The Otter Tail County Sheriff's Office says deputies were called to a structure fire on 600th Avenue, south of State Highway 210, at around 2:36. Responding personnel arrived on the scene and noted an approximately 45 by 100-foot structure was fully engulfed in flames. Firefighters from Deer Creek, Hewitt, and Wadena assisted in extinguishing the fire. No other buildings were damaged and no injuries were reported. Deputies say the cause of the fire is unknown, but no foul play is suspected. An Ada man faces several charges following a high-speed police chase in northwestern Minnesota. Prosecutors say 36-year-old Jeffrey Kohotek fled from officers at speeds topping 100 miles per hour before eventually stopping. Authorities allege he was drinking from a bottle of vodka when the pursuit ended. Kohotek is charged with fleeing police, DWI, speeding, obstruction, carrying a weapon without a permit, and having an open container. He remained in the Clay County Jail as of Friday morning. The Detroit Lakes Regional Chamber of Commerce recently held a ceremony to celebrate the groundbreaking of Lincoln Flats, a new housing development in Detroit Lakes. The former Lincoln Elementary School, later known as the Lincoln Education Center, is being transformed into an apartment community featuring 1, 2, and 3-bedroom units with outdoor terraces. According to the development's website, Lincoln Flats will include an indoor recreation court for pickleball, fitness, community activities, and year-round resident gatherings. Construction is expected to be completed in late 2027. Preliminary state data shows Minnesota's suicide rate increased last year. National Alliance on Mental Illness Minnesota Executive Director Marcus Schmidt says the numbers involving younger children are especially concerning.
3: Last year, we've seen, according to the Minnesota Department of Health, an uptick of about 4% in the suicide rate in Minnesota. So that's about 800 people, 800 of our fellow Minnesotans.
2: Schmidt says preliminary data also shows an increase in suicides among children ages 10 to 14, although state health officials are still reviewing the numbers. For KBRFradio.com News, I'm Derek Sidian. Get more news at KBRFradio.com. 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
4: Here's your forecast from News Talk 1250, KBRF. Today, mostly sunny with a high of 82, light and variable wind becoming south this afternoon, 62 tonight. And then for Tuesday, a high of 82 and partly sunny. Slight chance of rain Tuesday night and then sunny and 80 for Wednesday. By Thursday, 78 and partly sunny. That's your weather from News Talk 1250 KBRF.
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0: Everybody sing. Hot Talk with the Ox. Little spinners for you on this Monday after the Benton County Fair. Not only that, but a pre-primary Monday. Can't wait for tomorrow. Going to get rid of a lot of noise. I know there are some individual candidates who have a lot riding on this. They put in their heart and soul. You can't take that away from them no matter what, whether they're the right candidate, the wrong candidate. They believe in themselves and they put themselves out there, and it is something that the average person would never consider doing. And some of us who have done it are still waking up screaming in the middle of the night after. Maybe that's just me. Anyway, God bless them for what they're doing. And unfortunately, I think some are making some really, really poor choices politically on how they're approaching this lead up to tomorrow's primary. I'll get to that here in just a second. But for those of you, and this is something I've never really covered. People always talk about what are the Vegas odds on this. And, you know, we've always talked about that. Oh, what are they betting in Vegas on? Whatever. I've never followed it much. But now that these prediction markets are out there, I'll go there. I'll go there. So all the polling in the world, right? Oh, the polling shows this. The polling shows that. I don't believe polls. Polls are crap. Well, do you believe Kelce? Now, I don't know. I don't think they've been around long enough to really be able to quantify how accurate they are. Like, you know, I mean, I don't know how long, what you need, like 40 years of this to try to figure it out. I don't know. But for people who are willing to bet their money on something, that's a whole nother thing than talking with your friends about who you think's going to win. So these are people that are betting their money. And according to the latest, for the governor's race in Minnesota, Republican-wise, 62% that Lisa Daymuth is going to win, 39% that Mike Lindell is going to win, 2.5% that Kendall Qualls is going to win.
1: Oof.
0: Now, again, I'm not an expert on this, but when you look at people who are betting, they're all betting on Lisa Daymuth. Well, two-thirds are betting on Lisa Daymuth. No, almost nobody on Kendall Qualls. I'm getting to something here in just a second. Which, by the way, for the record, I mean, I think Kendall Qualls is just an awesome dude. He's just never been able to get good traction on statewide races for whatever reason. In the Minnesota Democrat Senate race, Peggy Flanagan, wait for it, 73%.
1: Wow.
0: On the Kelce market. Angie Craig, 28%. Melissa Lopez-Franzen, 1%. Okay. Now, the Minnesota Republican Senate nominee, Michelle Tafoya, 90%.
1: Oh, wow.
0: Get this. Todd Weiler, 1.8%. David Hahn, 1.8%. The Republican endorsed candidate Adam Schwarzy not being bet on Kelce.
1: Oops.
0: What? David Hahn, he was former president of the Senate. No, he wasn't. He was the former Senate minority leader with the Republicans, former Republican leader of the Senate before becoming the party chair long after his Senate tenure. And then ran for the one of the first announced. Let's see, was he the second one to announce that he was running, or the first one for U.S. Senate? It was a long time ago. He bowed out subsequently, long time ago. So people are betting 1.8% that David Hahn will be the senator. Tom Weiler, who appeared at the convention to try to get the nomination, or the endorsement, rather, also 1.8%. Adam Schwarzy, nowhere on the chart. Okay, so that being said, Kendall Qualls polling at 2.5%, not polling, but on the Kelce market. Adam Schwarzy not on the chart, yet both are attacking the front-running person in their races. Especially in the Senate campaign, if you see the stuff coming out from whether it's Schwarzy or whether it's people advocating on his behalf, ripping on Michelle Tafoya as a rhino, as a never-Trumper, as a pro-choice, as a horrible person. So when she wins the primary tomorrow, thanks a lot. That's what you're spending your money on? I mean, if you're going to go hate forgive me, but these are people who don't know what they're doing in politics. They think they do. They watch it from afar and think they're smarter than everybody else. So they come out, I'm going to do it. I know what to do. No. You don't run attack ads against somebody in your own party unless it's going to possibly give you a chance to then win. If you have no chance of winning, what are you doing? Spending your ads, your ad money on attacking the person who's going to win. Like, what the hell? What are you doing, man? So now what? So you're doing the Democrats' business with money that people have given you because they believe in Republican values, and then you're spending it on tearing apart the person who's going to win when you have no chance of winning. Like, wait a minute here. My point is, if you're going to go negative, you go negative because it's your last attempt to win. You don't go negative when you're polling under what somebody who's not even in the race is polling, and the opponent is your main opponent is polling at 90%, not polling, but people are betting their money, 90% to FOIA. Now, we'll see what happens, and it's always one of those things. Yeah, Ox? We'll see, right? Politics is fickle. You never know who's going to go and vote. But people that make livings off of betting on things, I don't know. I mean, is this the same as a sports upset? Like, can somebody come back from polling at 1% to beat the 90% or you know, the people are betting, like, less than 1% are betting on them to win and beat the 90% person? What is a scenario that could possibly happen? And I have zero doubt about anybody's heart and soul and conviction on conservative principles that are in the Republican contest right now. It's nothing to do with them. It has to do with their campaign strategy. And not knowing what you're doing. You're seeing it, but you're not understanding why people did what they did or do what they do in these campaigns. I am not an expert political strategist, merely an observer. But you don't go negative on somebody in your own party hard, irrevocable. Like, I mean, you can't come out. You can't say, I'm sorry. I actually do support you now. After these things. Now, the good news is nobody's listening. But it just takes you out then of any relevance moving into the future. The people who are running right now as Republicans are, for the most part, fabulous. A great future awaits them in politics. We need their help. But they're not helping themselves or anybody else by their campaign tactics the week out before the primary. That would be my take on it. 320-251-1990 on the Boulder Tap House text line. Jeremy says maybe they are Democrats inside. Nope, I don't think so. I don't at all. I really do. I believe in their conservative values. Do you think Adam Schwarzy's not a conservative? You know, I mean, come on. Kendall Qualls, you think he's not a conservative? These guys are freedom fighters. But they're not going to win, I don't think. And neither does Kalshi. And neither do any of the polling. Like way no chance. But you never know who's going to go out and vote in the primary. We'll see. But this Kalshi market thing puts a whole nother level on it. Unless I'm missing something. What is this? Damoth, Amy, Tafoya, Angie, my best guess for those two races. Well, yeah, Amy. There's no primary for the Democrats, by the way. Yeah, the Angie Craig thing. Can Angie beat Peggy Flanagan? Who's going to go out and vote in the primary? The Flanagan people or the Craig people? Don't know. 320-251-1990 on the Boulder Tap House text. What is Jeff saying? And in Minnesota, way too many freebies for Republican wins up here. I'm guessing hell froze over. Yes, that's fair. Welcome to Minnesota politics, Ox. People have been trying to figure that out up here since the dawn of man. Well, we'll see. I just think campaign dollars at this point are better spent touting up yourself as the best candidate rather than tearing down a candidate that is 80 percentage points ahead of you or 90. Come on. It's a bitter pill. Where do you go at that point? Like, at what point do you sit back and say, we are stronger with me behind the person who's going to be the victor? Or we're stronger with me tearing apart the person who's going to be the victor and then fading off into obscurity? I don't know. Stephanie, Minnesota will forever be a campaign crap show. What? And I say this a long time ago. And I'll go ahead and out them. The statute of limitations is probably worn off. But Mark Kennedy, the congressman for the 6th Congressional District, arguably would still be there. Was a great congressman for the people. He ran for U.S. Senate, unfortunately, against Amy Klobuchar and got his clock cleaned and has been out of politics ever since. But I think he's done well for himself moving beyond this. But he was a great congressman. And he had an opponent that I didn't think had a chance. And then he went negative in the last few weeks of the campaign. And I thought, this is not you. This is not your character. You're not a negative guy. This is wrong. What are you doing? And I talked to some of his staffers, and they said their internal polling showed that it was neck and neck. So they had to go negative. I'm like, really? Because I would have thought it was, you know, and he ended up, their internal polling turned out to be not right, or the attack ads worked. But it's one of those things like, Hal, don't do this. You're making yourself look really bad. Like, no, this is how it works. Like, okay, but that was against an opponent. It was just out of their character to do that, in my opinion, out of his character. But it was their polling data showed that it was neck and neck. If it's neck and neck, hey, man, or if it's even close, do what you got to do. But you have no chance. There's nothing there that would indicate that you have even a chance. That is not the time to go negative against the other candidate, in my opinion. 320-251-1990 on the Boulder Tap House studio or text line, because we need to get everybody on the same page. And we should have done that 1 year ago and not had this stupid summer primary battle, right? What a gift that Amy Klobuchar gave and Tim Walz gave to the Democrats by getting Tim Walz out of there and getting everybody behind Amy. What a gift. We're unable to do that for some reason as Republicans. I get that egos get in the way, and if it's your dream to be governor or U.S. senator, whatever, you don't just back off of that. I get it. But, gal darn it, there's a long game to play here, isn't there? All right. My biggest fear is Damuth winning the primary and Lindell going as an independent. It would have to be a write-in, I think, at that point. Isn't that right? I don't know that he can actually be on the ballot after the primary. Not positive on that. Maybe someone has better info than I do. But yeah, that would be terrible. We'll see. But hey, man, Lindell, I mean, Kendall. I mean, you know, that's a remote possibility. But it's out there. 320-251-1990. Can't wait for Wednesday when we'll know the results. Coming up on Hot Talk with the Ox. By the way, this is an open topic. Obviously, it's primary day tomorrow. So there's a lot of other local primaries, too. Too numerous to get into, but many U.S. Senate, or state Senate races, couple of state House races, et cetera. And obviously, some school boards and city council and stuff like that. But so that's a big deal, too. So for these people, you know, the polling is less accurate, probably, or the Kalshi markets might be less accurate. But with a plethora of information available for these statewide races, I mean, I think the writing's on the wall. We'll see. I am not making that prediction, by the way. I'm just looking at those numbers. Coming up on Hot Talk with the Ox, flock cameras. You know what? I predict, Dan the Ox Oxner, host of Hot Talk with the Ox, that the term flock camera will be a campaign issue moving into future elections, maybe even this one in November, but for sure subsequently, as we're now seeing people removing them forcibly from all over the state of Minnesota and beyond. What's it all about? Next on Hot Talk with the Ox.
2: Here's your forecast from News Talk 1250 KBRF. Today, mostly sunny with a high of 82, light and variable wind becoming south this afternoon. 62 tonight, and then for Tuesday, a high of 82 and partly sunny. Slight chance of rain Tuesday night, and then sunny and 80 for Wednesday. By Thursday, 78 and partly sunny. That's your weather from News Talk 1250 KBRF.
3: This is MNN Sports. I'm Mike Grimm. Still a lot of talk this afternoon about the big-time shooting performance by Lynx guard Kayla McBride yesterday at the Target Center. She led Minnesota to a 103-90 win over Paige Beckers and the Dallas Wings. She nailed 10 three-point baskets, a WNBA single-game record, and scored a career-high 43 points. Her rookie point guard Olivia Miles helped the cause and says it's great playing alongside incredible veteran players like McBride.
4: It's everything, honestly, to a young player, and I think they've been so encouraging and so open and willing to let me grow and to let me make mistakes and to also have fun with it as well and hold me accountable as well, like all the things. And it's really all a young player can ask for. And then obviously once you see them having games like that, it's like it's really special because you see someone root so hard for you, you just can't help but give that energy and that love.
3: And Miles says the crowd was electric as usual during yesterday's record run.
4: Sometimes when I come out the game and just airball the shot and people are standing up clapping for me, you know, it's the support no matter what you're doing out there. And it was special, you know, hearing her name chanted and fully deserved. And seeing a community of people who are truly there to support something they love is so special. You know, I've been to NBA arenas where people are kind of just in the concourse, just yapping, not really paying attention to the game. And, you know, that's no disrespect or shade to anything, but when you're in an environment where the fans are actually there to watch and you see everyone locked in and truly wanting us to do the best, it's a special feeling. So.

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0: This is the Ox. Welcome to Hot Talk with the Ox. Wrapping up hour two of our three-hour disco swing party. Hang on to that thought about flock cameras. I have not brought this up on the show ever, I don't think. It is a big deal, and I think it is going to be a massive campaign conversation piece, if not this election cycle, in probably the next one. Flock cameras. People are tearing them down all over the place. Interesting. How do you feel about flock cameras? What are they? In moments. But I want to clarify something just got from a reliable source on the Boulder Tap House text line that no, any primary candidate cannot run as an independent. The only way they could run is if they want to mount a write-in campaign. So they can't actually be on the ballot as an independent candidate, as was the concern by one of you, oh, Hot Talk with the Ox listener, that Mike Lindell, if he loses the primary, could run as an independent. So nope. Only way he could do it would be to be a write-in candidate somehow, and that doesn't work well. So, FYI. So thanks for that. Appreciate that. Hopefully Mike gets behind whatever the candidate is. But there's this other thing, this Royce White deal. Uh-oh, we're up against the clock, darn it. Okay, well, I'll prime this pump and see what you think about it. I love the idea that Royce White is going to put himself up for the WNBA draft.
1: Oh, boy.
0: I love this. And one other guy, that his name is Freedom somebody?
1: Ennis? Yeah, I don't
0: Ennis
1: know.
0: Ennis Freedom?
1: Yeah.
0: Okay. So they're saying, okay, they claim they meet all the qualifications, and so the WNBA commissioner calls it nuanced. We recognize this is a complex and nuanced topic. We will continue to have important conversations with all of you and the Players Association, blah, blah, blah, blah, blah. We'll roll through this after the top of the hour here, because I want to spend a little more time on this. But in conclusion, and then we'll work backwards from it, I think this is exactly the stuff that people like Royce White can do to make a difference. Stop with the whole I want to be a U.S. senator thing and do this. Perfect. Exactly. And dare them to turn you down. And does that mean that he has to say he's a girl? Because I don't think you have to get surgery or anything. You just have to say that you're a girl. I'm not even sure you have to do that. But this is absurd, and this is a great way to illustrate absurdity. Raise your hand if you would love to see Royce White in the WNBA. I got my hand up. I dare you. Tell you what, you want to start getting ratings and having people go to your games, put Royce White in on one of the teams. That'd be great. Give up the whole U.S. Senate candidacy thing. Flock cameras, yay or nay, next on Hot Talk.
2: This is your I-94 Ramp Cone Zone update. The 210 I-94 ramp is closed. The interchange ramps will be closed to all travelers during construction, and traffic to and from Highway 210 in Fergus Falls will be detoured to the County Road 1/Tower Road. Highway 210 will remain open for travelers during construction. Traffic will shift to one side of the bridge and will be reduced to one lane in each direction. For construction updates, visit the Fergus Falls Chamber at fergusfalls.com and click on the Cone Zone. 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

0: been another recall by Taylor Farms.
1: Taylor Fresh Foods, the parent company of Taylor Farms, is voluntarily recalling more products that include jalapenos because of worries about a possible salmonella contamination. Weeks after recalling iceberg lettuce, a grower in Sinaloa, Mexico, a supplier to Host Citrus Distributors, was identified as a potential source of the new salmonella outbreak. Taylor says they are no longer sourcing products from that farmer. The list of recalled products was distributed by Taylor Farms in multiple states with a best if used by date up to August 16, 2026. I'm Lisa Dwyer.
0: Overnight Russian strikes on Ukraine and Kyiv attacks on the Tatarstan region of Russia.
2: At least 10 people have been injured as a result of a Russian overnight attack in Sumy, the State Emergency Service of Ukraine reported on Monday. According to local authorities, hits are reported at three locations, with multi-story and private residential buildings, vehicles and non-residential premises damaged. Meanwhile, a Ukrainian drone attack on Monday on a Russian city has killed around 12 people and wounded dozens, authorities in the Tatarstan region say. Ukraine has targeted Russian oil facilities with long-range drones almost daily in recent months, the barrage causing fuel shortages in Russia, eating into Russian refining capacity and unsettling the Russian public. I'm Charles de Ledesma.
0: A powerful 7.4 magnitude earthquake has struck western Colombia, killing at least 111 people and damaging hundreds of buildings. The quake hit the remote Choco region on Monday. On Wall Street, the Dow down by 61 points, the Nasdaq dropping 85, with the S&P 500 lower by 4, oil near $82 a barrel. More at townhall.com.
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0: A couple of drivers of high-end vehicles say they've been burned by their car ownership experience, literally.
4: Two drivers of Mercedes-AMG models have filed a class-action lawsuit against the luxury automaker, saying the AMG logo on their driver's seat gets so hot that it literally brands them and causes burns. In a court document, the plaintiffs allege the front seats of certain Mercedes-AMG models have a design defect where the raised metallic AMG logo can be expected to touch a person's upper back, neck, or shoulder. The owners seek compensation for medical and other expenses. Rich Thomason reporting.
0: The Dukes of Hazzard star Ben Jones has died at 84. He played the mechanic known as Cooter in the TV series. Jones's wife says on social media he suffered a heart attack Sunday at their home in Washington, Virginia. News and analysis at townhall.com. From Washington, I'm Keith Peters. Hunter Biden says his dad's health is declining. Correspondent Laura Winters reports.
5: It's very debilitating in many respects, but he's still out there. He's still doing his thing.
6: You're listening to Hunter Biden, who tells the BBC his father's prostate cancer, which was reportedly found last year at stage 4, has spread to other parts of his body.
5: The cancer has spread, has metastasized into his bones and further. It's very painful.
6: Joe Biden was diagnosed 4 months after leaving the White House. He is 83 years old. Laura Winters reporting.
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8: Here's your forecast from News Talk 1250, KBRF. Today, mostly sunny with a high of 82, light and variable wind becoming south this afternoon. 62 tonight. And then for Tuesday, a high of 82 and partly sunny. Slight chance of rain Tuesday night and then sunny. And 80 for Wednesday. By Thursday, 78 and partly sunny. That's your weather from News Talk 1250 KBRF.
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0: 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Well underway already of our three-hour disco swing party. 320-251-1990 on the Boulder Tap House studio or text line. Hey, at least we could be Wisconsin. Wait, at least we're not Wisconsin. Is that a way to say it? Be great if we were, though. Tom Tiffany is going to be the next governor of Wisconsin, I think. but that's a whole nother deal. We have primaries there and here tomorrow. And lots of conversation about it. We're still having discussions about what's going to happen. We may be doing a special primary vote coverage thing tomorrow night on the air. Not sure yet. Still kind of ruminating about that just due to the fact that there are so many primaries and that there's so, like, the likelihood of the endorsed candidates winning is slim. And I find that to be that's an anomaly. This has just not happened in Republican politics. I don't know if ever of late or whatever. Anyway, moving forward, the conversation about the primary certainly will continue tomorrow, but especially on Wednesday. I'll have an announcement tomorrow whether or not we're doing the tomorrow night thing or not. So we'll see. In the news this week, I contend about this flock. Hold on to the flock camera thing. I'm distracted. What is this? Get Dennis Rodman, Michael Jordan, or Charles Barkley into the mix. Yeah. Oh, for the WNBA deal. Yes. Yes, Royce White saying that he's going to put himself in for the WNBA draft. And I was asking, do you have to say that you're a girl? I don't know that there is a, I don't know if there is a thing for that. One texter says he did state that he at times feels feminine. There's a five and a half minute clip on Fox Business. I haven't seen it. I know that it exists, but I have not watched it. I know many of you have received questions in recent weeks regarding transgender athlete participation in women's basketball, and I expect this topic will continue to receive significant attention. This is the commissioner of the WNBA, Kathy Engelbert. I wanted to reach out to share how we are approaching these conversations at the league office and to thank those of you who have responded to questions from the media with thoughtfulness and professionalism. Okay. We recognize this is a nuanced topic. let's see here. I appreciate those who've reached out. All right. So Ennis Freedom and Royce White want to declare for the 2027 WNBA draft. I don't, how old's Royce? Like, when did he play in the NBA? I think he's way younger than, like, Barkley and those guys, right?
1: Mm-hmm.
0: Like, or Rodman. So, I mean, this guy could actually be a contender. Again, the problem is he won't fly, supposedly. So that's kind of weird. So what, it would still be the issue then. But what, he has to take the bus to every game? The WNBA Players Association released a statement on social media Friday that emphasized diversity and inclusion while saying the group will not be used as political pawns. Oh, game on. Any of these groups should be used as political pawns at this point. Seriously, it is time to stop this once and for all. No men in women's sports. And if we have to illustrate the absurdity of that by this, more power to them. Love it. This is exactly a role for people like Royce White. There are roles for people who can gin up, you know, excitement with people. And I mean, this notion that you have to run for U.S. Senate or a political race. No, if you've got personality and you're edgy and, you know, do this. If Mike Lindell would have ever actually produced some real objective, concrete voter fraud evidence, his value as an activist would have been way higher than his value as an elected official. You're stronger as an activist if you've really got a leg to stand on. And in my opinion, these guys, not knowing the ins and outs of how to apply for the WNBA, but anybody who would advocate for men and women's sports, absolutely. We need more guys like this to do this. Let's see, what is this? Republicans are waking up to the fact that the endorsement process doesn't work. We need to win, and the primary helps us get candidates who can win! Exclamation point. I agree, the got. Oh, what's this, memes? Is this a meme? Oh, not a meme. Okay, it's something else. What is this? Oh, yeah, the Brittany, What's her name again? Is that Griner?
1: Oh, yeah. The girl who got stuck in Russia?
0: Yeah. Somebody, and men are already playing Britney as a man. That's a little bit of a gray area, as I understand. Jenny, I appreciate the text on this one, but I think that there's a gray area about that whole Britney thing. I'm not sure what, I forgot what it is. I looked into it pretty heavily, but it's hard to get the actual facts. Anyway, moving forward. Okay, the topic of flock cameras has gotten at least the attention of some here. Hold on here. Let's get over to this. Star Tribune story. First time we're hitting this, and if you've been paying attention to this, again, it was pretty hot news last week. We got kind of tied up with the Benton County Fair stuff, but coming back to it, this is going to be huge. It's a Star Tribune story from August 4th, would have been Tuesday. Law enforcement in Duluth and various Twin Cities suburbs have suffered similar incidents to reports piling up of vandals hitting flock cameras. All of them in Winona, 8 of them, 6 of them in Edina. Vandals have been damaging, outright stealing license plate reading cameras in a growing number of Minnesota cities. Get this. This is kind of an aside, they actually arrested a guy. This is interesting. His name doesn't matter. 42 years old. He's felony interference with emergency communications, which is a felony, a gross misdemeanor theft in connection with allegedly stealing a flock camera from its mount last week just off I-35 in Faribault. He was arrested on the 28th of July, appeared in court the next day, released on his own recognizance ahead of an October 7th court hearing. The Minnesota Star Tribune reached out to Campbell for response to his allegations, but he has an attorney. Guess what his attorney's name is? Just out of curiosity. Just take a stab. Rachel Flock. The dude's attorney's last name is Flock. What are the odds? Is that like you look through the phone book? Let's see. I need a lawyer for something here. Let's go through the phone book. I'm charged with stealing and vandalizing a flock camera. Oh, here's an attorney with the last name Flock. Let's hire her. Police in Winona said Monday all 8 of their cameras were swiped. Poles are down, thrown into the weeds, cameras gone. These are not really expensive cameras, as I understand. So there's people that are stealing them, like in a protest, I suppose. Nearby, a Minneapolis municipal pump house was spray-painted with an anti-flock message, which included vulgarity. Oh, no. 2 cameras vandalized in Plymouth. Eden Prairie had 1 camera damaged. Wires cut in May, Minnetonka, 2 of their cameras were damaged. Anoka County, Viking Boulevard, and Ball Street, and now then. Only 1 person, though, has been arrested, this guy in Faribault, supposedly, which I find odd. Anybody else get the irony here? Like, didn't the flock camera first capture the theft or the thief before it went dark? The cameras, okay, this is from the Star Tribune story. Automatic license plate readers take photos of passing vehicles and store them with a timestamp, allowing police to track a driver's movements. The devices, which, while effective in combating crime, have raised privacy concerns across the country over their use as a federal immigration enforcement tool. This is tough. How pure are you on the whole flock camera thing? I'm guilty of having a sense of heightened security when I see these cameras in areas that could be suspicious. Drew Shadeen comes to mind, right, from Grand Forks all those years ago. People that are abducted. What if we had flock cameras in the Jacob Wetterling era? Are you willing to, put the foo on the other shit and put yourself in that situation where all of a sudden, okay, your wife, husband, aunt, uncle, dad, mom, daughter is abducted in public somewhere. Well, don't you have cameras? Didn't it show who? Well, yeah, we were going to put cameras up there, but people protested it, that it was an invasion of privacy. Okay. I don't know. I know there are adages out there. You know, things that, you know, that would say yes. If you know, if you give up your right to privacy, then you'll have no security either. But this is a toughie. You want, it's sort of like, well, like you hate them until you need them. Craig from Palmer, flock cameras, you see. Why would Rush City need seven of them circling this small town? That I'm not sure about. Remember when, oh no, this just popped into my head. Now I lost it. I had it just a second ago. But there was a young fella who was missing, walked out of a bar in downtown St. Cloud, was missing. And later, after a lengthy search involving a nationwide search, we had people here from, I forget the national media, but the river was frozen. And later it was finally found after several days. They found him, found his body in the river. And they're like, you know, the dad then of this kid gave a pledge, a bunch of money to put cameras downtown St. Cloud. So if you had cameras downtown, we would have known where this person was, where the kid was, whatever. How many times have you said, well, are there cameras? Everything else is under surveillance. Has the toothpaste come out of the tube? Ultimately, my point. So we have the technology. They're probably going to put them up all over the place anyway. And you say, no, we're going to tear these down. And then the ones you tear down then, if there are crimes committed against you, you're like, well, if this would have been in another town where they where we hadn't torn down the flock cameras, we'd be able to convict this person, get my daughter back, whatever. Toughie. Let's see, Jeremy, I wonder if people doing it are fans of the band Flock of Seagulls. Jeremy, you've been eating the mushrooms this morning? Big brother George Orwell comes to mind. What about the rights to privacy? They're watching everybody. Point exactly. So they're watching everybody already, and we want to take down all the public flock cameras because they're an invasion of privacy for some reason. Are you also spray painting and stealing cameras off of supermarkets and banks? And like, why take the ones that are reading license plates? Why not take them all? And then are you grabbing cell phones from people and trashing them? Three, two, I was just giving you a bad time, Jeremy, by the way. Interesting Flock of Seagulls reference. And by the way, that's you know why that is a ridiculous statement, Jeremy? Because nobody is a fan of the Flock of Seagulls. I'm sorry. Maybe you are. I'm just kidding. Mary, welcome to Hot Talk with the Ox on the Boulder Tap House studio line. Hey, Mary.
2: Well, in my world, God is watching everything.
0: Aha! Guess what? In everybody's world, God is watching everything.
2: Yes, so if you're on the up and up, nothing to worry about. And by the way, I don't know if it's the Dems or the Republicans that are destroying these cameras, but I do know that some gray-haired, whistle-blowing women want cameras on all these ICE guys. So, you know, why not cameras everywhere else?
0: Aha! Interesting.
2: Hadn't thought about that. You're right. Nothing will get done unless it affects you. You look the other way. It's like the election. Now people in Edina are all upset because they're dealing with crime all over the place. Okay? A lot of these shootings now are occurring in Edina.
0: Yeah.
2: Well, this is what you voted for. You didn't want police. You wanted Black Lives Matter. You wanted this and that. And now this is what you got. You reap what you sow. And you're not going to resurrect these people that want to commit crime. And they want a revolving door. And it's just crazy. So now this is what you've got.
0: Mm.
2: And
0: yeah.
2: Be happy with it. Okay? Now what's happening to them, so now I hope they understand the ramifications of their vote. And by the way, everybody vote tomorrow. Get rid of Clover Fraud. We need a woman against her to fight that battle. It's got to go woman to woman, toe to toe.
0: All right, Mary. Yep.
2: Lisa is my gal.
0: All right. Thanks, Mayor.
2: Bye.
0: Appreciate that. Yeah, and again, as with all issues, we need to decide what's the Democrat side and what's the Republican side. And if everybody anybody in those parties feels differently about that, then you should be branded as a rhino or a dino or a dino or whatever they call themselves. Banished off of social media and never heard from again. Mr. Mayor, Mark Campbell, welcome back to Hot Talk with the Ox.
3: You know, Dan, I absolutely take the position that every time you walk outside of your house, you have to assume you're on some type of camera. Everywhere. I mean, almost everybody has a door camera. I have multiple cameras in my house. I go to any city park, I go anywhere, there's going to be multiple cameras that are going to be looking at me. So I just say, I just make the assumption that there is a camera every time I walk somewhere.
0: Mm-hmm. Yep. Fair.
3: Isn't that about true?
0: I'll subscribe to that theory. Absolutely. Yep.
3: So I don't know why these
0: right.
3: cameras that are tracking license plates are any different than anything else. So if people knew how many cameras are looking at you as you walk or drive down a street from a commercial business, private business, I think they would be
0: ring doorbells
3: if they don't,
0: in your neighborhood.
3: Yeah. Yeah. I mean, seriously, they're all over.
0: Yep.
3: And I think people just have to get used to them.
0: Thanks, Mark. Appreciate that. And these are designed, right, to find the bad guys. But I think the toothpaste is out of the tube, if that's fair. What the flock, says the Minister of Sports and Wit. Just change the name from flock camera to anti-ice camera. Things should settle down quite quickly. I don't know. I was proceeding from the assumption that the main opposition here, that these are like, freedom fighter libertarian type folks tearing down these cameras. But now that's a good point. It's the Democrats that hate police and they hate law enforcement. So does that by extension then make them hate cameras? I don't know. All right. 320-251-1990 on the Boulder Tap House studio or text line. I contend this will be a big issue, and right now all the King's horses and all the King's men are circling, trying to figure out what the Democrat side of this is and what the Republican side is on this. And then they're going to dig their heels in and make it doctrine and then make it a part of the next political campaign. I assume they're going to be able to figure it out. Coming up, open lines, 320-251-1990 on the Boulder Tap House studio or text line. Got a few other things coming up, too, also going on. It is National Lazy Day, which is perfect for a Monday. And if you want to, there's a story. A city in Minnesota is offering potential nighttime golf, lighting the course. Yay or nay? Next on Hot Talk with the Ox.
4: 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KBRF. Today, mostly sunny with a high of 82, light and variable wind becoming south this afternoon, 62 tonight. And then for Tuesday, a high of 82 and partly sunny. Slight chance of rain Tuesday night and then sunny and 80 for Wednesday. By Thursday, 78 and partly sunny. That's your weather from News Talk 1250 KBRF.
5: Minnesota News Network, I'm Sean Maloney. Preliminary data shows Minnesota's suicide rate increased last year. NAMI Minnesota Executive Director Marcus Schmidt says the numbers involving younger children are especially concerning.
6: Last year, we've seen, according to the Minnesota Department of Health, an uptick of about 4% in the suicide rate in Minnesota. So that's about 800 people, 800 of our fellow Minnesotans.
5: Schmidt says preliminary data also shows an increase in suicides among children ages 10 to 14. Minnesota is seeing record absentee voting ahead of Tuesday's primary election. Secretary of State Steve Simon says more than 206,000 absentee and mail ballots have already been accepted, the most ever before a non-presidential year primary. Another 213,000 requested ballots have yet to be returned. Election officials say they're prepared for cyber threats and other disruptions on primary day. And the numbers are in from last week's Farm Fest. The Minnesota Department of Ag reports that more than 125 farm families had their water tested for nitrates during the three-day event. The MDA held an on-site clinic for free testing of water samples, and five of the samples tested above the health standard. This is MNN.
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1: Terrible Todd, ladies and gentlemen, is here all week. This goes out to you, Jeremy. Flock of Seagulls, those guys had great hairdos, says another texter. Thank you. let's see. If you're a cashier, you probably have a camera. Watch the till. I installed some 20 years ago. Absolutely. Or a blackjack dealer. Yeah, there are cameras all over the place. We'll continue this, by the way. Flock cameras, yay or nay. Also, in the news, before we get to the primary day tomorrow, if you could ask the candidates questions in your own little candidate forum, what would you ask them? And finally, night golfing? Next on Hot Talk.
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3: With SRN News, I'm Keith Peters in Washington. A powerful 7.4 magnitude earthquake has struck western Colombia, killing at least 111 people and damaging hundreds of buildings. President Abelardo de la Espriella declared an emergency to expedite funding for recovery. The quake hit the remote Choco region on Monday and was felt as far as Bogota. President Trump has signed an executive order that calls for spacing out childhood vaccines into separate medical visits and splitting the combined measles, mumps, and rubella vaccine into three different shots. Trump has long suspected that the number of timings of vaccines could play a role in autism spectrum disorder. On Wall Street, the Dow down by 61 points, the NASDAQ dropped 85. More details at SRNNews.com.
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6: For KBRFradio.com News, I'm News Director Derek Sidian. A major road reconstruction project on Freiburg Avenue begins today. The asphalt mill and overlay project starts at the roundabout intersection with Fir Avenue and ends at Lincoln Avenue. There will be points of access for travelers at the YMCA, at the Kennedy Secondary School parking lot and Baird Avenue for school traffic, and at Summit Avenue. Maps of the detour route can be seen on KBRFradio.com. A building storing hay bales in rural Deer Creek went up in flames early Saturday morning. The Ottertail County Sheriff's Office says deputies were called to a structure fire on 600th Avenue south of State Highway 210 at around 2:36. Responding personnel arrived on the scene and noted an approximately 45 by 100-foot structure was fully engulfed in flames. Firefighters from Deer Creek, Hewitt, and Wadena assisted in extinguishing the fire. No other buildings were damaged and no injuries were reported. Deputies say the cause of the fire is unknown, but no foul play is suspected. An ADA man faces several charges following a high-speed police chase in northwestern Minnesota. Prosecutors say 36-year-old Jeffrey Kohotek fled from officers at speeds topping 100 miles per hour before eventually stopping. Authorities allege he was drinking from a bottle of vodka when the pursuit ended. Kohotek is charged with fleeing police, DWI, speeding, obstruction, carrying a weapon without a permit, and having an open container. He remained in the Clay County Jail as of Friday morning. The Detroit Lakes Regional Chamber of Commerce recently held a ceremony to celebrate the groundbreaking of Lincoln Flats, a new housing development in Detroit Lakes. The former Lincoln Elementary School, later known as the Lincoln Education Center, is being transformed into an apartment community featuring 1, 2, and 3-bedroom units with outdoor terraces. According to the development's website, Lincoln Flats will include an indoor recreation court for pickleball, fitness, community activities, and year-round resident gatherings. Construction is expected to be completed in late 2027. Preliminary state data shows Minnesota's suicide rate increased last year. National Alliance on Mental Illness Minnesota Executive Director Marcus Schmidt says the numbers involving younger children are especially concerning.
7: Last year, we've seen, according to the Minnesota Department of Health, an uptick of about 4% in the suicide rate in Minnesota. So that's about 800 people, 800 of our fellow Minnesotans.
6: Schmidt says preliminary data also shows an increase in suicides among children ages 10 to 14, although state health officials are still reviewing the numbers. For KBRFradio.com News, I'm Derek Sidian. Get more news at KBRFradio.com. 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
8: Here's your forecast from News Talk 1250, KBRF. Today, mostly sunny with a high of 82, light and variable wind becoming south this afternoon, 62 tonight. And then for Tuesday, a high of 82 and partly sunny. Slight chance of rain Tuesday night and then sunny and 80 for Wednesday. By Thursday, 78 and partly sunny. That's your weather from News Talk 1250 KBRF.
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0: Rock with the Ox. Rocking and rolling here on this Monday. Primary day tomorrow. And then the Pantowners show is coming up at the Benton County Fairgrounds on Sunday, this coming Sunday. So if you didn't get your fix, the Made Right booth not open traditionally during the Pantowners, unfortunately. So hope you got your fill at the fair. But the Pantown or the Firehouse guys, the Sauk Rapids Fire Department, doing their booth. So that'll be good. I got away with it, Terrible Todd, with my consumption of the five alarm sauce.
1: Nice.
0: I got away with it. And some years I kind of oops, did a little too much. I did a fair amount. I had a fair amount of it, but for some reason it all worked out. So sometimes it's a little hot or it's a little too much for my constitution, but apparently I was ready for it this year. It was fabulous. But I did not dip my chicken wings in it because the surface area on a chicken wing is a far whole nother deal to just dip your pork chop in it. If you think about the surface area on a chicken wing, if you coat the chicken wing in the five alarm sauce, I mean, you're eating like, I don't know, a measurable amount of sauce with every wing.
1: That's the last time I had it was on a wing and it was too much.
0: That was like, I think it was last year or the year before. I overdid it. Yep. Cause I did the wings. I did the full on full dip wings in the five alarm sauce. Plus you got it, the way you have to eat it, it gets all over your lips inside and out. It's tough. Anyway. We'll talk more about that later. The show today, yes, all things conversation-wise that have come up so far, open season for it for the next 20 minutes or so as we wrap things up today. Flock cameras is, by the way, the term flock camera, I didn't get to this yet, but that's the name of a company that makes them. So I thought it was the name of a camera. I mean, these are license plate readers, essentially, and the company, it's a private company called Flock, and one of the texters here on the Boulder Tap House text line, my issue is that the owners of Flock are selling all the information they gather from observing you to anyone that will buy it. Same thing that these damn phones do. Yeah, and that's a little over my head, but yeah, so they can track who's driving where and who you are, and therefore we could like, oh, this person drives on this street every day. That means that they must be in the market for a chair. All right. Well, we sell chairs, so we're going to market a chair to these people or a ski, you know, vacation in the Alps, whatever it is, I guess. Stephanie, they can see you anyway. I called in a drunk driver on 94 a while back, and they pinged my cell phone by satellite while driving. They asked if I was driving the black SUV, and I was taken aback because I didn't tell them what I was driving. I asked how they knew. She said they use satellite, drones, cell waves, etc. to find who they want to find regardless. These cameras just help a little more. Big deal. I think so. I think that's right. Yeah, also, yeah. If you've had, I'll never forget. Do you have a story of your first job that was on camera? I do. I was working at a bar, Minneapolis. And they installed one camera, and it was at the end of the bar. It was a long, thin bar, and it was at the end of the bar, and it just essentially shot a shot of the bar itself, the cash register, and some, I guess, of the patrons that would have been at that bar. And didn't bother me so much, but I had a bit of an epiphany when I realized that just because you're on camera does not mean that there's a huge audience sitting there watching your every move. Talking to the manager later about it, they're like, "Yeah, never even look at it, never once. Yeah, we got the camera. Yeah, I can press this button over here and it comes up on a monitor, but I've never actually looked at it." Like, wow, here I thought you were watching my every move, because guess what? People are busy doing their stuff, whatever it is they do. Just because you're on camera doesn't mean there's a whole audience out there watching your every move. But if you rape somebody, hopefully it gets you on camera so you can be prosecuted. I don't know. Oh, Captain Steve. Hi, Ox. Try naked wings with the five alarm sauce on the side for dipping. Yeah, for sure. Yeah, I didn't do that at the fair this time. In fact, unfortunately, I only had two of the wings you brought over because we gave them all to the 4-H people. You fed the 4-H people nicely, by the way. We appreciate that. I know you do, too. Trucker Bob, welcome back to Hot Talk with the Ox on the Boulder Tap House studio line.
2: Yeah, well, I know very few drivers anymore. We're all too old to put up with that. But they say some of the lease trucks have cameras that face the driver.
0: Oh, yeah.
2: In other words, yeah. Up on the windshield. And no way. That's why I'm off the road, because I can't see.
0: And we appreciate that on behalf of the general public.
2: But, you know, if you're parked out at the Mustang Ranch outside of Reno saying hi to the girls, it'd be good for the divorce lawyers, but no, nobody else.
0: Mm-hmm.
2: So I had the best of times out there, nobody knowing where I was until I got there.
0: On the open road, freedom.
2: Yes, yes, yeah, freedom, yeah, absolutely. Looking at the world through the windshield. Just got back last week, a buddy of mine I used to motorcycle with, he said, if I can't motorcycle with you, let's get in my little Sebring convertible. Third year in a row, we're just roaring down 85 miles an hour. That's just 5 over the limit in South Dakota. Top down, you know, I could have stood up, I suppose, if I wanted the full effect of having a seagull let loose on my face, but it was a hoot. Went out to Sundance and saw all the ranchers that I knew when I started trucking out there in 75. It was like old home week. Now I'm talking to their kids because they're taking over the ranch, thank goodness. So a lot of Grain Belt beer and Coors, because when I ran out of Grain Belt, which I brought out there, they don't have Grain Belt there. But it was a hootin' good time. And when I got back, I didn't do anything the next day.
0: Yeah.
2: I was burnt out.
0: Awesome.
2: Feeling good.
0: Awesome.
2: So,
0: all right.
2: You bet, buddy.
0: Welcome back.
2: Yep.
0: Thanks, Trucker Bob. Yeah, I can't imagine if you're a over-the-road trucker, now you're on camera. But again, this idea that people are watching, you know, it's if you get into trouble or something happens, there's an accident, whatever, then they can go back and see what happened. I don't know if that makes anybody feel better about it or not. Coming up on Hot Talk with the Ox, would you golf at night? But first, a leftover from last week that I thought we could probably talk about on the show, and we didn't get to it last week. Would have been a good conversation piece last week, but we can squeeze it in right now, and this could be re-brought up throughout the next several months up to the election. I believe, anyway, this was at Farm Fest. This is like aging. It's about aging, and the sign says, if you could tell the next governor one thing about aging in Minnesota, what would it be? That's what they were soliciting, responses. I would extend that. If you could tell the next governor about anything in Minnesota, what would it be? Think about that. 320-251-1990 on the Boulder Tap House studio or text line. You might have a different response than I would. For me, one thing that I learned early on in covering politics is that as the governor, you are the governor of the entire state. And that's a toughie in today's hyper-partisan climate. But that's where Tim Pawlenty really excelled when he was governor. He was everybody's governor. He was the liberals' governor. He was the conservatives' governor. He was the libertarians' governor. And they weren't always happy with him every step of the way. But he understood that he was the governor of everybody. It's a little different. It's quite a bit different when you're, say, a city council member and you have a certain ward with a certain characteristic, whatever they want, or a representative or a senator from various districts. But as the governor of the state, you have to represent the entire state. And Tim Walz completely forgot about that. Mark Dayton, I believe, gave it a shot and failed. I really think he wanted to be, but he just wasn't able to do it because of the money and the pressure from the crazed left. But Tim Walz just airmailed that immediately. Bring it back to being governor of all. Then maybe you'll get reelected if you're everybody's governor. If you could tell the next governor one thing about anything in Minnesota, what would you tell them? 320-251-1990 on the Boulder Tap House studio or text line. I would even extend that to a question you would ask. You know, is there that big question that you would ask of any of the statewide candidates? And is it sacrilege to put lights on a golf course and go night golfing? St. Paul is working on that right now. What say you next on Hot Talk with the Ox?
3: 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Today, mostly sunny with a high of 82, light and variable wind becoming south this afternoon, 62 tonight. And then for Tuesday, a high of 82 and partly sunny. Slight chance of rain Tuesday night and then sunny and 80 for Wednesday. By Thursday, 78 and partly sunny. That's your weather from News Talk 1250 KBRF.
4: This is MNN Sports. I'm Mike Grimm. Still a lot of talk this afternoon about the big-time shooting performance by Lynx guard Kayla McBride yesterday at the Target Center. She led Minnesota to a 103-90 win over Paige Beckers and the Dallas Wings. She nailed 10 three-point baskets, a WNBA single-game record, and scored a career-high 43 points. Her rookie point guard Olivia Miles helped the cause and says it's great playing alongside incredible veteran players like McBride.
5: It's everything, honestly, to a young player, and I think they've been so encouraging and so open and willing to let me grow and to let me make mistakes and to also have fun with it as well and hold me accountable as well, like all the things. And it's really all a young player can ask for. And then obviously once you see them having games like that, it's like it's really special because you see someone root so hard for you, you just can't help but give that energy and that love.
4: And Miles says the crowd was electric as usual during yesterday's record run.
5: Sometimes when I come out the game and just airball the shot and people are standing up clapping for me, you know, it's the support no matter what you're doing out there. And it was special, you know, hearing her name chanted and fully deserved. And seeing a community of people who are truly there to support something they love is so special. You know, I've been to NBA arenas where people are kind of just in the concourse, just yapping, not really paying attention to the game. And, you know, that's no disrespect or shade to anything, but when you're in an environment where the fans are actually there to watch and you see everyone locked in and truly wanting us to do the best, it's a special feeling. So
4: Minnesota improved to 27-7 on the year, the best record in the league. They visit Portland on Wednesday to start a road trip. The Twins open a three-game home series against Baltimore tonight at Target Field. Minnesota hoping to snap a two-game skid. The Twins are in third place in the AL Central, and the first pitch tonight set for 6:40. The AAA Saints are off tonight. They'll play the Iowa Cubs at the Field of Dreams Stadium tomorrow night in Dyersville, Iowa. And the Vikings are off today from training camp. They'll get back to practice tomorrow in Eagan. 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

Talk with the Ox, an obscure Rolling Stones bumper there from Terrible Todd. Thank you. This song should play more often, right? Holy cow. This goes out to all of those folks that are wrestling with the notion of night golf. I know that's what you're thinking. Oh my goodness, what are we going to do about night golf? May or may not have a chance to get to that. I'm going to try to squeeze that in. By the way, the chairman of the Pantowners, the big car show coming up at the Benton County Fairgrounds on Sunday, will be with us tomorrow at this time, wrapping up the show after the Westside Liquor Wine Line and subsequent Wine Line. So we'll talk all about this year's show. A lot of times, I think if I'm not mistaken, sometimes it's 2 weeks after the Benton County Fair. But the way the calendar is arranged this year and everything, it's right after, the weekend after. So get ready, get set for Sunday's big event. Before we get there, though, before we get to the night golf thing, wait a minute. Got struck a nerve here, I think, on what would you tell the governor? Bob texting in, Governor Walz, bring back the old Minnesota state flag. I would put it to you that, forget about Governor Walz, but whatever governor. Let's see. One question for the governor. I guess, do you have any eights? Thank you, Minister of Sports and Wit. Steve the Got Walt. Tell the new governor, get back to basics. Focus on the issues impacting the daily lives of all Minnesotans. Public safety, key public infrastructure, education outcomes, making Minnesota attractive to economic development, cut waste and fraud, rein in the state budget. Right. Stop taxing Social Security. That's a good one. And for me, it's more conceptual, but the specifics are a little trickier. But just remember, you have to be the governor to everyone. Because, I mean, if you think you'd never get elected in Minnesota as a hard right wing, you know, my way or the highway governor anyway. So mainly this is to a Democrat.

0: Highland National Golf Course could remain lit until 10 p.m. and host mini golf. By the way, mini golf is best at night. Mini golf is great at night. According to a city council member, we've been working on this for quite some time, expanding programming at the golf course so more folks can come out and use it. It was a 7-0 ordinance approval. Okay. Conceptually. Oh, there's been, some nighttime driving ranges. I've done that. But there's something about the sun going down that just forces you to be done golfing. If the lights come on, I mean, I'm not against it. And this, I'm a guy that grew up doing a lot of night skiing, which seemed like a weird concept at first when I was a little kid. Like, what, we're going to go night skiing? Got used to it. I think I could get used to night golfing. But it kind of like, it changes things then. Like, okay, so then, like, then the golf matches don't end at sunset? I have mixed emotions when it comes to night golfing, thanks to Terrible Todd and the Rolling Stones. We'll see where that goes, but would you want, other cities are going to talk about this. Would it expand it? Like, if you're a golfer, if only we had night golfing. Now, I don't think we're going to golf in the summertime, say at 11 p.m. But in the shoulder seasons, right, as you get, because I mean, we've been chased off the golf course in September, like crap. Got to, I'm like two holes short and it's just too dark. But then guess what? You go to the bar. Without that, like, why leave the golf course? All right, where was I? Dave texting in what he would tell the next governor. I'd say, leave office early. We can survive without you. Thank you. All right. Let's see here. After the painful trifecta, if we're lucky enough to get a Republican governor, I would tell her or him to stick it to him. Revenge might help heal MN. All right. Well, we have different thoughts on that, but I appreciate that notion. So for tomorrow, we're looking forward to a primary, our last show before the primary election. And also we'll have... We're talking Pantowner's Car Show, the Westside Liquor Wine Line, and subsequent Wine Line. So we will see you then. The Tuesday edition, the primary day. Go out and vote. If you didn't already, go out and vote tomorrow for sure. We'll see you for Hot Talk with the Ox.
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2: This is your I-94 Ramp Cone Zone update. The 210 I-94 ramp is closed. The interchange ramps will be closed to all travelers during construction, and traffic to and from Highway 210 in Fergus Falls will be detoured to the County Road 1/Tower Road. Highway 210 will remain open for travelers during construction. Traffic will shift to one side of the bridge and will be reduced to one lane in each direction. For construction updates, visit the Fergus Falls Chamber at fergusfalls.com and click on the Cone Zone. 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Laundry piling up while the roads are torn up? 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
1: News this hour from Town Hall. I'm Keith Peters in Washington. A strong earthquake has hit the South American country of Colombia.
2: A powerful 7.4 magnitude earthquake has struck western Colombia, shaking the South American nation and neighboring Ecuador, prompting people to evacuate homes and buildings. The epicenter was in San Jose del Palmar, about 250 miles west of Colombia's capital, Bogota. The U.S. Geological Survey says the earthquake struck at a depth of 66 miles. Officials say there are injuries and serious damage to buildings. It follows two back-to-back 7.2 and 7.5 magnitude earthquakes in Venezuela in late June. I'm Lisa Dwyer.
1: A spicy item, a particular variety of chili pepper, is the subject of the latest food recall we're hearing about.
3: Taylor Fresh Foods, a parent company of Taylor Farms, is voluntarily recalling some products that include jalapenos because of worries about possible salmonella contamination. The announcement comes a few weeks after Taylor Farms voluntarily recalled its iceberg lettuce products sourced from Mexico because of a potential link to a multi-state cyclospora outbreak that has sickened people across the U.S. Rich Thomason reporting.
1: The National Oceanic and Atmospheric Administration says the contiguous United States set a record for the hottest month ever in July. Last month averaged 76.89 degrees Fahrenheit across the lower 48 states, eclipsing the Dust Bowl's July 1936 reading by an eighth of a degree. Although it was unusually cool in Alaska, hotter than normal conditions blanketed the lower 48. On Wall Street, the Dow down by 61 points, the S&P lower by 4. More at townhall.com.
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5: There's been another recall by Taylor Farms.
2: Taylor Fresh Foods, the parent company of Taylor Farms, is voluntarily recalling more products that include jalapenos because of worries about a possible salmonella contamination. Weeks after recalling iceberg lettuce, a grower in Sinaloa, Mexico, a supplier to Host Citrus Distributors, was identified as a potential source of the new salmonella outbreak. Taylor says they are no longer sourcing products from that farmer. The list of recalled products was distributed by Taylor Farms in multiple states with a best if used by date up to August 16, 2026. I'm Lisa Dwyer.
5: The U.S. stock market edged downward from its all-time high while oil prices rose on uncertainty about when the Strait of Hormuz could reopen and get the global flow of crude flowing once again. For the Wall Street Business Report, I'm Bob Agnew.
1: 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New local debate rises over the continued deployment of National Guard troops in Washington, D.C. We hear more on this story from correspondent Lisa Dwyer reporting.
2: Washington residents and officials are continuing to question the need for the deployment of National Guard troops in Washington, D.C. President Donald Trump has now extended that deployment through January 2029 at a cost of another $1.4 billion. Locals are also concerned about the impact on the upcoming midterm elections with troops on the street. Other than lawsuits and protesting, there's not much they can do about it. Washington is a congressionally established federal district, which means that as president, Trump has much greater influence over the police and D.C. National Guard, which he controls directly. I'm Lisa Dwyer.
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7: 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A major road reconstruction project on Freiburg Avenue begins today. The asphalt mill and overlay project starts at the roundabout intersection with Fir Avenue and ends at Lincoln Avenue. There will be points of access for travelers at the YMCA, at the Kennedy Secondary School parking lot and Baird Avenue for school traffic, and at Summit Avenue. Maps of the detour route can be seen on KBRFradio.com. A building storing hay bales in rural Deer Creek went up in flames early Saturday morning. The Ottertail County Sheriff's Office says deputies were called to a structure fire on 600th Avenue south of State Highway 210 at around 2:36. Responding personnel arrived on the scene and noted an approximately 45 by 100-foot structure was fully engulfed in flames. Firefighters from Deer Creek, Hewitt, and Wadena assisted in extinguishing the fire. No other buildings were damaged and no injuries were reported. Deputies say the cause of the fire is unknown, but no foul play is suspected. An Ada man faces several charges following a high-speed police chase in northwestern Minnesota. Prosecutors say 36-year-old Jeffrey Kohotek fled from officers at speeds topping 100 miles per hour before eventually stopping. Authorities allege he was drinking from a bottle of vodka when the pursuit ended. Kohotek is charged with fleeing police, DWI, speeding, obstruction, carrying a weapon without a permit, and having an open container. He remained in the Clay County Jail as of Friday morning. The Detroit Lakes Regional Chamber of Commerce recently held a ceremony to celebrate the groundbreaking of Lincoln Flats, a new housing development in Detroit Lakes. The former Lincoln Elementary School, later known as the Lincoln Education Center, is being transformed into an apartment community featuring 1, 2, and 3-bedroom units with outdoor terraces. According to the development's website, Lincoln Flats will include an indoor recreation court for pickleball, fitness, community activities, and year-round resident gatherings. Construction is expected to be completed in late 2027. Preliminary state data shows Minnesota's suicide rate increased last year. National Alliance on Mental Illness Minnesota Executive Director Marcus Schmidt says the numbers involving younger children are especially concerning.
8: Last year, we've seen, according to the Minnesota Department of Health, an uptick of about 4% in the suicide rate in Minnesota. So that's about 800 people, 800 of our fellow Minnesotans.
7: Schmidt says preliminary data also shows an increase in suicides among children ages 10 to 14, although state health officials are still reviewing the numbers. The Minnesota Department of Agriculture is seeking public input ahead of the 2027 legislative session. MNN's Tasha Radel has more.
9: State ag officials are asking farmers, agribusinesses, and others connected to the state's food and ag system to help shape its priorities for the next state budget. The agency will host two virtual public input sessions on August 24th and 25th, and an online comment portal will accept suggestions from August 10th through September 18th. The feedback will help the MDA develop budget policy and program recommendations. Tasha Radel, MNN.
7: A western Minnesota farmer says Right to Repair is also about supporting small-town businesses. Ann Spiegel of Big Stone County says she prefers working with a local independent mechanic rather than traveling to a distant dealership.
10: I would much rather support local Main Street businesses. My neighbor 1 mile away is truly my next door neighbor who runs an independent mechanic shop. I would much rather take my equipment to him down the street rather than driving 30 plus miles to my local John Deere dealership.
7: A recent settlement with John Deere will allow independent mechanics to get the tools to make repairs so farmers don't only have to go to a Deere dealership. Minnesota Lynx guard Kayla McBride set an all-time WNBA record by hitting 10 shots from the three-point range in yesterday's 103-90 victory over Dallas in Minneapolis. She netted a career-high 43 points. McBride says her teammates helped her get the job done, especially rookie point guard Olivia Miles.
11: Them being so great and their gravity and, you know, allows me to just kind of flourish in what I do. And I feel like we all feel like that. We all pull that string for each other. That allows me to have nights like this, you know. So, yeah, of course, like playing with a true PG, like there's nothing like getting the ball and the laces at that velocity and just being like, oh, feels good, you know.
7: Minnesota has the best record in the league at 22-7 and will visit Portland on Wednesday. For KBRFradio.com News, I'm Derek Sidian. 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
19: 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Beverly Runningen, 92, died August 8th at the Ashby Living Center. The service will be 11 o'clock Thursday morning at Gruy Lutheran Church, rural Ashby. Visitation at 10 for Beverly Runningen. Ron Spangler, 77, died July 30th. The service will be Thursday morning at 11 at First Lutheran Church with visitation at 10 for Ron Spangler. Helen Vorey, 97, formerly of Fergus Falls, died January 24th. A celebration of life gathering will be held from 1 to 3 on Thursday at Olson Funeral and Cremation for Helen Vorey. Darvin Rockel, 83, of Erhard, died August 2nd at his home. The service will be Friday morning at 11 at Olson Funeral and Cremation. Visitation will be at 10 for Darvin Rockel. That concludes the announcements.
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3: 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As we go through tonight, see mostly cloudy with a slight chance of some showers. 62 for our low, partly sunny, 82 for Tuesday's high. Tuesday night, a slight chance of seeing some rain, showers and thunderstorms Tuesday night into Wednesday. 80 for Wednesday's high, 77 on Thursday, then Friday into Friday night. Another chance of seeing some showers and thunderstorms moving through the area. 76 for Friday's high. That's your forecast on News Talk 1250.
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3: Time shut down on another day of trading. Here is Monday's closing market minute. Start things off in corn for September, down 0.75 cents. December, down 0.25 cents. March, down 0.5 cents. Soybeans for September, up 2.75 cents. November, up 3.25 cents. January, up 3.5 cents. Soybean meal for September, down 3.40. October, down to 2.10. December, down 1.80. Chicago wheat for September, 0.75 cents higher. December, up 0.01. March, up 1.5. Hard red winter wheat for September, down 0.5 cents. December, up 0.75 cents. Hard red spring wheat for September, down 1.75 cents. So is December. Minneapolis spring wheat for September, down 9.5. With December, down 7.25. Live cattle for August, up 157.5. October, up 162.5. December, up 180. Feeders for August, 90 cents lower. September, down 65 cents. October, up 95 cents. Lean hogs for October, up 145. December, up 155. February, up 135.5. And April, up 137.5. That's Monday's markets.
24: 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My children, part of Gen Z, have had to grow up with the specter of school shootings and active shooter drills. 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
0: Exports and on-road markets pale in comparison to marine shipping. The U.S. DOT and their maritime administration has said that global marine fuel consumption of 87 billion gallons annually is higher than the world's yearly jet fuel consumption. The U.S. produced about 16.5 billion gallons of ethanol last year. And if we capture even 5% of that global marine market, that would increase ethanol demand by about 4.3 billion gallons, or about a quarter of total U.S. ethanol production.
25: Werner says the opportunity comes at a perfect time.
0: Farmers are much more efficient at producing higher yields on the same amount or fewer acres. And world corn yields have increased about 1.5% annually over the past 20 years. So without new sources of demand, we could see additional oversupply of grain, which would further depress already low commodity prices.
25: Werner was part of a webinar panel hosted by the Agricultural Utilization Research Institute in Minnesota. There's a link to a recording at NorthShoreProductions.com. That's Farm to Fork. I'm Darrell Anderson.
1: This is M&N Sports. I'm Mike Graham. The Twins open a three-game series at home against Baltimore tonight, hoping to snap a two-game skid. Minnesota sits in third place in the AL Central. First pitch at Target Field is 6:40. The AAA Saints don't play tonight. They'll play at the Field of Dreams Stadium tomorrow night in Dyersville, Iowa, taking on the Iowa Cubs. The Vikings were off today at training camp. They'll resume practice tomorrow at team headquarters in Eagan. The team worked out last night, and head coach Kevin O'Connell was asked about the quarterback battle and when might a starter be named.
2: Nothing has really changed from a standpoint of the timeline and things like that. So, you know, we'll see how the reps continue to go. And when we feel like we're at that place, we're going to, you know, make sure we communicate that both in-house and internally and obviously to you guys as soon as possible.
1: The Gopher football team continues fall camp this week on campus as well. Still a lot of talk today about the big-time shooting effort from Lynx guard Kayla McBride yesterday. She led Minnesota to a 103-90 victory over Paige Beckers and the Dallas Wings at the Target Center. She nailed 10 three-point baskets, a WNBA single-game record, and scored a career-high 43 points. Her head coach is Cheryl Reeve. She says it was cool for it to happen at the Target Center.
5: Obviously doing this at home, what an incredible way for the crowd to show their appreciation. They're like that for her all the time. So for her to do this and for her to feel that love, you know, was so fitting because Mac deserves all of it.
1: Reeve says McBride is a veteran force.
5: She just knows where to be and obviously live some of the actions that we kind of came into the game saying, like, we feel like maybe we can spring her for some space. We were able to do that and, you know, giving it to her on time on target. You know, we were on live about that from the last game. You know, give it to her when she's open. She got a lot in transition as well and spotting up. And so credit to her teammates and Liv obviously had 13 assists.
1: Minnesota's 27-7 on the year, the best record in the league. They'll visit Portland on Wednesday. This is M&N Sports.
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14: 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Yes, the month of July saw climbing prices in the grain markets, and that helped farmers feel a little more confident in their outlook. The Purdue University CME Group Ag Economy Barometer climbed 13 points that month, from 113 in June up to 126. That ended three straight months of decline. Purdue's Center for Commercial Agriculture surveyed farmers across the country from July 13th through the 17th, and the rally in the markets showed up in how producers answered. Researchers also asked about farmers' current expectations and their outlook for the future. Now, both did move higher this month, but the bigger swing came in how farmers see things right now. The index of current conditions jumped 20 points, while the index of future expectations rose 11.
4: That optimism carried over into spending plans. The Farm Capital Investment Index gained 10 points to read 50. That's its best reading since March. But concerns linger. Just 13% of farmers said their operation is better off financially today than it was a year ago. And the drag hasn't changed. 46% said high input costs are their single biggest concern. Now, even as sentiment rose, farmers cooled on farmland. The short-term farmland value expectations index slipped from 124 in June to 119 in July. The long-term index fell harder, from 166 down to 152. Producers pointed to alternative investments, net farm income being down, and interest rates as three factors with the most influence on where land values go from here. The survey also asked about cash rent expectations, and roughly three-quarters of corn, soybean, wheat, and cotton growers expect 2027's rents to hold roughly steady with where they sit today. 19% of farmers expect their cash rents to increase, while 7% expect to see a decline. I'll have more after this.
15: I think when you're diagnosed with cancer, you crave a semblance of normalcy and control, and so work allowed me to be me. So I think it's really important that companies stay flexible. Cancer and a diagnosis can be all-consuming, but it doesn't have to be.
16: Research shows there is a significant connection between the ability to continue to work and cancer recovery. We can make work a better place for healing.
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4: According to the most recent Ag Economy Barometer, farmers say the biggest challenges to their operations over the next 10 years are crop and livestock prices, followed by farm transition planning, and then cost control. Despite those challenges, 54% of farmers say things in the U.S. are on the right track. That's Farm Progress America, brought to you today by the Farm Progress Show and Husker Harvest Days. We'd love to see you there. I'm Mike Pearson. Thanks for listening.
18: News Network, I'm Sean Maloney. The Secretary of State's office reports Minnesota set a record for the highest number of absentee and mail ballots before a primary in a non-presidential election year. Secretary of State Steve Simon announced this morning the state has already accepted more than 206,000 ballots.
19: Honestly, I think it's hot races. That's it. And that tends to really drive primary turnout in Minnesota. You know, it's always a little ironic that at times Minnesota has been number one in America in voter turnout in the general election, but in the preceding primary, turnout was very low, and that's almost always dictated to a very large extent by what and who is on the ballot.
18: Simon says another 213 requested ballots have not been returned, so the number could go even higher. Preliminary state data shows Minnesota's suicide rate increased last year. NAMI Minnesota Executive Director Marcus Schmidt says the numbers involving younger children are especially concerning.
20: Last year, we've seen, according to the Minnesota Department of Health, an uptick of about 4% in the suicide rate in Minnesota. So that's about 800 people, 800 of our fellow Minnesotans.
18: Schmidt says preliminary data also shows an increase in suicides among children ages 10 to 14. Minnesota's approach to tribal cannabis sales is drawing interest from other states. Minnesota is the only state allowing tribes to operate dispensaries off-reservation land through agreements with the state. Seven tribally owned stores have opened off-reservation since the compacts began last year. State officials say Virginia has drawn from Minnesota's regulations, while Wisconsin could consider a similar framework if it legalizes cannabis. Tribal leaders say the growing industry is creating jobs and could eventually help fund scholarships and other programs. And the president of the Minnesota Farmers Union says farmers deserve more choices when it comes to repairing their equipment. Gary Wardish says a right to repair settlement with John Deere is about competition and keeping repair options available in rural Minnesota.
21: This right to repair issue is when a farmer spends hundreds of thousands of dollars for their equipment. They should have right to either repair it, take it to their independent repair shop, or take it to their local dealer. Let them choose. Let the free market work. You know, and that's the whole thing.
18: Wardish says independent repair shops can help fill gaps as equipment dealerships become less common in those rural areas. This is MNN.
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29: And I led the charge in rooting out billions in fraud and waste.
22: To stop the fraud, you need a governor who won't back down. Lisa Damuth gets the job done. Lisa Damuth understands to make Minnesota affordable again, we must fight fraud. Lisa Damuth knows to create good paying jobs for Americans, we must stop payments to illegal aliens.
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22: In the legislature, Republican Lisa Damuth fought the fraudsters. Now, Lisa Damuth's running for governor.
29: Let's start our Minnesota comeback right here and right now.
22: America's PAC is responsible for the content of this advertising. 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
18: In other headlines, more of the Boundary Waters is reopening as firefighters gain ground on wildfires in northeastern Minnesota. The Superior National Forest says more than 1,500 campsites will be open by Thursday, about 73% of the wilderness. The lightning-sparked fires have burned more than 73,000 acres in the U.S. and Canada. The campfire is 84% contained, while the bear trap fire is 41%. More work needs to be done, but hemp farmers and producers in Minnesota will get more time before a possible federal ban goes into place. Minnesota U.S. Senator Amy Klobuchar led the fight to pass a bipartisan bill to delay the ban for more weeks.
0: Give this body 4 more weeks to work towards legislation that supports a thriving hemp industry, ensures proper regulation, and protects kids from dangerous products.
18: The ban is now pushed back to at least December 11th. And the Minnesota BCA is investigating the death of an inmate at the St. Louis County Jail in Duluth. Correctional officers responded to a medical emergency early Saturday and performed life-saving measures, but the inmate was pronounced dead. This is MNN.
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26: America, 1977. Star Wars premieres. Elvis dies and Jimmy Carter is sworn in as president, but also the Voyager space probes are launched.
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26: While they were supposed to fizzle out by the early 80s, somehow we're still getting data from these things.
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26: Virtual postcards from the edge, if you will. From beyond the heliosphere, whatever that is. But for sure, further than Pluto even. From the CNN science story quote, but engineers have had to get creative to keep the probes operating far longer than their expected lifespan of 5 years, as each spacecraft's power supply has dwindled over time, close quote. As an aside, raise your hand if you've ever had a battery in use for 50 years. We gotta find the guy who made this thing, right? They say they run on radioscope thermoelectric generators. Okay. The mission manager says their team loves these probes and donates weekend time and off hours contributing to the program. That they're delighted that they figured out how to get maybe another 2 years out about a Voyager 2 anyway. The story says it takes nearly 20 hours for any command to reach the probe, and obviously again as much for it to reach them, calling it the Big Bang. They implemented their solution on July 9th. Unconfirmed reports from outside the box are that the magic command to fix Voyager after all these years, using technologies a half century apart from each other, is to tell it to turn its power off, wait 5 seconds, then turn itself back on again. Here outside the box with the Ox 4 times daily on News Talk 1250 KBRF.
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7: The Minnesota Department of Natural Resources is inviting citizens interested in Leech Lake Fisheries Management to share their thoughts on a draft update of the Fisheries Management Plan for the Big Lake. You need to get your comments in by Thursday, August 20th. I'll tell you how you can do that when we return, but first.
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7: Welcome back. The Minnesota DNR last updated the Leech Lake Fisheries Management Plan 5 years ago in 2021. In the new plan, the agency is aiming to reflect what it calls current public values and attitudes about how the lake should be managed. The DNR says the new plan will focus on balancing predator-prey relationships in the lake and expanding primary and secondary management species. Balancing predator-prey means maintaining adult walleye abundance at sustainable levels relative to the perch population. And as for those secondary management species, the DNR says it wants to refine objectives for muskies, northern pike, sunfish, and crappies. The final plan will have goals, objectives, and actions for the lake for the next decade. You can read a draft copy of the plan on the DNR's Leech Lake Management webpage. That's mndnr.gov/leechlake. You'll also see details on how to comment on the plan, including an online questionnaire. Just do so by Thursday, August 20th.
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14: 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As we go through tonight, seeing mostly cloudy with a slight chance of some showers. 62 for our low. Partly sunny, 82 for Tuesday's high. Tuesday night, a slight chance of seeing some rain. Showers and thunderstorms Tuesday night into Wednesday. 80 for Wednesday's high. 77 on Thursday. Then Friday into Friday night, another chance of seeing some showers and thunderstorms moving through the area. 76 for Friday's high. That's your forecast on News Talk 1250. 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Listen anytime, any place with the Fergus Now app on your phone. Joining me now with the Humane Society of Otterdale County, Chris Cannon, the Executive Director. Chris, always great to see you.
0: Thanks, appreciate it. Always good to see you as well.
14: Well, to jump into it, I totally forgot to ask what we're going to talk about, so we'll just kind of talk about things. How are things at the Humane Society?
0: Yeah, no, it's that's fine. It's kind of like how my weeks have gone. You know, now it's, you know. No, it's great. It's great. We're excited to really be back in our space. We're, you know, happy that we're in there. Of course, there's still some growing pains. You know, we're still trying to figure out where everything goes. And, of course, you know, we have over 100 animals in our care right now, too. So, you know, kitten season hit us like a ton of bricks, all with the move going on at the same time, too. So it's been, like we said, it's one thing after another.
14: And you got a lot of great kids. If you were ever thinking about getting a kitty cat, right now is the time.
0: Oh, yeah. Yeah, it's for sure the time, because we have in the 70s, I believe, that are like 76, maybe, I think, at this point, that are under the age of 6 months. So, yeah, come out and look at a cat.
14: We were out there filming a couple weeks ago, and Derek was like, hey, it's going to be kind of hard to, you know, do all the editing. I'm hoping I didn't hear or get picked up on the microphone. Oh, look at the kitty. Look at the kitty. I got my finger in the cage playing with the cats. And
0: you know, it adds authenticity, I think.
14: Yeah.
0: Yeah. So, yeah, we've got a lot of great animals, you know, in the shelter. You know, of course, you know, we don't want as many of them, but, you know, come out and take a look. Maybe you'll find your forever friend or, you know, family member. You know, speaking of that, you know, we've also got a lot of dogs too. You know, we just blew up basically with all the animals. We have 11 puppies in the building right now too.
14: Oh, wow.
0: Yeah. Yeah. So, if anybody out there has any extra blankets or towels, that would be a huge help. Cause we are running through them pretty quick. Yeah.
14: And one of the cool things with the new new old building, as you like to call it, is some of the display areas, especially for the dogs, where you can have them all kind of lined up in a spot and people can kind of look without getting, you know, too involved.
0: Yeah. Yeah. We've got a great space now where the public can go in and they can view all the dogs that are available for adoption where we didn't before. And you know, we've got that meet and greet room right around the corner too. So, you know, if you see somebody you want to meet, you can actually spend some quality time with them now, as opposed to how we had before in the old building. Everything was in a lobby. Yeah. So, you know, meet and greets were in a lobby, intakes, you know, adoptions, surrenders, strays, all that was done in the lobby. So now we've got a much better space for people to come in and actually see the dogs and kind of hang out and get a feel for how they might be in your home. So,
14: yeah,
0: come on out.
14: And then, of course, the cat room right off the bat. Just walk in to the left, right there it is.
0: Oh, yeah. Yeah. That huge cat room with natural light. We've got the two cat group rooms in there as well. So we've got, you know, litters in each room there. You know, we're bursting at the seams with cats, but, you know, at least it's a really, really nice space to be full in.
14: Yeah.
0: So, yeah. A lot of natural sunlight. It's great for the cats.
14: It is. And they just look so cute in those little cages, too. So go find a cat.
0: Yeah, for sure. And, it, you know, every time I rode past, you know, like this weekend, I was going back and forth between DL and here. And, you know, you see the little cats hanging out in the windows and, you know, it's a great sight to see, you know, cats actually playing and having fun as opposed to just kind of waiting for someone to come see them.
14: Yeah.
0: Yeah.
14: Chris, what else are we going to talk about?
0: Yeah. You know, I'd like to talk a little bit about, so two dogs that we have, Salem and Roan. So Salem, has been with us, since March. Salem's almost 2 years, pit lab mix. High energy dog. He's going to be your dominant boy that's in the house. Probably not great for cats, but super sweet. You know, if you don't have any animals, he's going to be the perfect guy for you. And then two, you know, we've got a girl's girl, Roan. She is about 2.5 years old. She's been with us since September of 2025. Another high energy, is very unsure of men at first. She and I have grown fond of each other, but, I'm there quite often. But, yeah, if you're, you know, there's a woman out there looking for another gal pal, she's going to be your girl. So, you know, they've been with us too long. You know, all the animals have been there too long. But, yeah, come out and meet Salem and Roan, and, you know, maybe this, you know, it's a good fit. So, come on, check them out.
14: Sounds excellent. Obviously, you mentioned you're looking for towels.
0: Yeah.
14: And,
0: yeah, blankets, sheets, towels, all those, real kind of thin layering things that we can have, that those are great. Those are also always helpful. you know, they're thin too. You know, we don't like the thick blankets. We can't really wash them. They get torn up too. So, with the puppies, you know, if we have sheets, you know, it doesn't have to be great sheets anyway. You know, it can be just, you know, random in the bottom of your closet sheets, you know, cause they mess them and then, you know, we can throw them away if we, you know, we don't necessarily have to wash all of it. So, depends on the mess, but how bad the mess is and how bad we want to clean it up. But yeah, we can always use those blankets, towels, sheets. You know, we'd kind of asked everyone to hold off on that for our move, but you know, now that we're in the new space, the new renovated old space, I guess. And now we have so many animals in our care. Yeah. Bring them on. We want all the blankets and towels and sheets that you can give us.
4: Now, as obviously you guys made the move, what were some of the more, comments when people came in? I'm obviously you had your open house while I was out of town, so I didn't get a chance to go to that. What were some of the comments when people were going through there?
0: Yeah, it's the first thought or the first comment usually was, you know, people were looking up at the high ceilings and they're like, oh, it's beautiful in here. And then they go down to the floor and they're like, oh, the floor looks great. And then, so that's kind of the first thing. And then, you know, the eyes gravitate towards the retail space that we didn't have before. It's a much, you know, nicer area. We've got, you know, our Nutrisour stuff out there. We're now an authorized retailer for Nutrisour. So if, you know, you have any of those needs too, we have, you know, we have the bigger bags, smaller bags. We have kombucha. We have the, you know, the toppers. We have the treats, crispy crispers, and you know, the grill and grillers. We've got all that cool stuff along with our own merch out there. So, you know, the first thought is kind of, you know, people walk in, it's like, oh, well, one, it's beautiful, and second, it's, oh, you guys are legit now. You're, you know, instead of just having, you know, kind of stuff hanging off of, you know, a shelf that's really should have been in the dumpster, you know, 2 years ago. You know, we've got, through the help of the community, we've got nice furniture. It's all set up correctly. We've got nice new office furniture too in there that we can just, we're just better able to operate in general. So yeah, I think that's the main thing that people come in and they say, oh, wow, it looks really nice in here. And then as I walk them around, then, you know, I kind of say, well, look at the ceiling and, you know, this is for this and that's for that. You know, like sound mitigation, disease mitigation, you know. And then maybe the other thing is, wow, it smells pretty good in here. Or or maybe they say, it doesn't stink, which is just, it was just a compliment too.
4: Yeah.
0: So, so we're super proud of that too. That's probably the top three things that people say.
4: And of course, one of the things you've got for the dogs is the kind of, I'm probably going to butcher the name of it. It's like for runners, you just pull it up and the door opens and you can go out and run around.
0: Yeah. We've got those pulley doors, commonly referred to as guillotine doors. But yeah, it's just, you know, a cable and a pulley and a door and, you know, we can pull it out and hook them up and the door can stay open. The dogs can come in and can come and go as they please. You know, on the nice days like today, we can leave those doors open and, you know, they can go out and, you know, they don't have to just be in the inside kennel.
4: Yeah.
0: Yeah.
4: It's the quality of life for the animals is so much better in this new building.
0: Oh yeah, for sure. Yeah. That was the goal. We wanted to make sure that quality of life was, positively impacted first. You know, it was always animals first was the goal of the project. So, yeah, we like to think we accomplished that. You know, of course, the space is probably not as big as we initially planned or wanted to, but we've got all of the areas that we wanted. So we're pretty happy with it.
4: Well, sounds excellent. Chris, anything else we should mention?
0: Yeah, I would just say, you know, if anybody's looking to be a volunteer or a foster, you know, we're kind of revamping our foster program where, you know, foster doesn't necessarily mean you have to take an animal for 3 weeks. It could be a day for, you know, take them out to a state park or something like that. So I would just say, you know, look at our socials, our Instagram or Facebook page, our website as well, humanesocietyotc.org, for more of our volunteer information. So, and of course, if you always want to give us a call, we'd be more than happy to answer those questions too. So, we're trying to get more volunteers in there. You know, any kind of dog walkers are going to be greatly needed. You know, cat enrichment volunteers to come out and play with a cat. You know, it helps them.
4: Yeah.
0: So, yeah. Any volunteers, if you're looking forward, for a nice place to hang out and do some good, come see us at Humane Society of Otterdale County.
4: Sounds excellent. Thanks, Chris.
0: Thank you.
4: Chris Cannon with the Otterdale County Humane Society joining us on Newstalk 1250 KPRF. Listen anytime, anyplace with the Fergus Now app on your phone.
15: This is the Sugar Beet Report, bringing you the latest information from NDSU throughout the sugar beet growing season. The sugar beet root maggot has done its damage, so now our focus turns to other pests that may be threatening the crop. To help us out is Mark Botel, NDSU Extension entomologist. Mark, what are the insect issues for growers here in August?
1: There have been several reports of growers needing to spray for Liguus bugs. That's something that comes up nearly every late summer, so that's something to be watching for. Probably will be continuing to be a problem, or at least an issue to watch out for the next couple of weeks. Most of the reports have been from the Mindak growing area, as well as actually even more so down in southern Minnesota. Leaf miners have also been reported. It's mostly been spotty, though. They're widespread. They're not extensive, but they're occurring throughout much of the growing area in pretty low numbers, but they're almost never a economic concern. Certainly it's kind of concerning when you see symptomology like that, but it takes a lot of leaf miner injury to really become economic. Another issue to watch out for is certainly the dry weather that we've had the last couple of weeks for many growers is grasshoppers. We got to kind of watch out for outbreaks of that insect to occur. The beets are pretty far along now, so one thing that growers need to keep in mind is the pre-harvest interval on the label of their insecticides. So we want to make

0: how successful those applications were, and then that will sort of help us build the forecast for 2027.
1: Mark, there's another plot tour coming up. What are the details?
0: There's a NDSU sugar beet plot tour occurring at NDSU's Prosper Experiment Farm. That's going to be held on Tuesday, August 11th, and it begins at 10 a.m. sharp. The topics that are going to be included will be weed and insect control in sugar beet. An additional nice thing is that a on-farm lunch will be served as well.
1: Thanks, Mark. Our guest has been Mark Botell, NDSU Extension Entomologist. This is the Sugar Beet Report, bringing you the latest information from NDSU throughout the sugar beet growing season.
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2: David Osborne cares for St. Paul's Church in Mount Vernon, New York. It was built in the 1760s, and just a decade into its existence, it became an important site in the American Revolution.
5: Everybody left town, including the rector, who was actually a loyalist. He was with the British Army throughout the war in Manhattan as a chaplain. But this building was the central point of the neutral ground, and battles are raging around here. Luckily, it's never damaged, but it is constantly used as a hospital.
2: The site was 20 miles north of Lower Manhattan, in the middle of the countryside during the 1770s.
5: It's the Americans in 1776 holding this part of the county. Then in 1777, they've been pushed up. It's the British controlling it. Then the Americans come back. So they're not here at the same time. It's not that collegial. This is a war. And whichever army controlled the ground here, they would do the obvious thing and take this big stone and brick building and convert it. But sometimes they're within days of each other.
2: It became a site where both sides brought their wounded.
5: Quite a few men, Americans and British, and German Hessians and Loyalists, would have died in the church during the war.
2: Many were buried in the adjoining cemetery. It remained a church until the 1970s, when the area became mostly industrial. This site has stood the test of time, preserving the story of the British Loyalists and the Patriots who fought here.
5: And the cemetery right behind it is one of the oldest in the country. There are stones to 1704. People are still buried here. Many veterans are buried here from all the wars in America's history, from colonial times through World War II.
2: Today, the church is St. Paul's National Historic Site. Traveling the countryside in Mount Vernon, New York, I'm Andrew McCray.
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8: News this hour from Town Hall on Keith Peters in Washington. President Trump signed a sweeping executive order to scale back childhood immunizations. Mr. Trump says his executive order revamps childhood vaccine recommendations, calling for them to be spaced out.
9: So the MMR, we want to have separate visits, separate times. The vaccine being broken into three separate single doses and vaccines being administered in separate visits. For example, at 1 year, you should have five separate visits for vaccines rather than

0: getting them all in the same day.
1: The renewed focus on vaccines marks a departure from his administration's recent efforts to emphasize less controversial health policies ahead of November's midterms. Today, Joint Base Charleston in South Carolina has been officially renamed Joint Base Lindsey Graham. Senator Darlene Graham says it's fitting that a Joint Air Force Base Naval Weapons Station in Lindsey Graham's home state is being renamed for him.
2: What an honor for my brother, and what a tribute to his 33 years of service. Lindsey loved the Air Force. He loved its mission. He loved wearing the uniform of his country. His interest in foreign affairs and national security started with his service in the Air Force. Many of you don't know this, but Lindsey originally wanted to be a pilot. He actually got his pilot's license in high school, but he had issues with hearing in one ear. So he chose to become a lawyer instead, and the rest, of course, is history.
1: Canada has put its military on standby to help battle wildfires in British Columbia, where one person has died and thousands have been forced to flee their homes as fast-moving blazes are wreaking destruction. On Wall Street, the Dow down by 61 points, the NASDAQ dropped 85. More on these stories at townhall.com.
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1: U.S. Immigration and Customs Enforcement says it expects every officer and agent in the field to be equipped with a body camera by the end of August.
6: This will be a rapid expansion that could provide an unprecedented visual record of the federal government's immigration enforcement operations. But whether the public will get to see that footage remains largely up to ICE. The agency defended its body-worn camera policy amid questions about provisions allowing ICE leadership to withhold or indefinitely delay footage after serious injuries or deaths in custody. John Scott reporting.
1: The Dukes of Hazzard star Ben Jones has died at the age of 84. He played the mechanic known as Cooter in the TV series. Jones's wife says on social media he suffered a heart attack Sunday at their home in Washington, Virginia. News and analysis at townhall.com. From Washington, I'm Keith Peters. Tropical storm Dolphin has dumped heavy rain in eastern China, causing flooding in places.
7: Dolphin made landfall Sunday evening in Zhenjiang province with winds of around 93 miles per hour after bringing heavy rain to northern Taiwan over the weekend. State broadcaster CCTV reports that authorities in Zhejiang province are searching for people trapped in flooded homes and are clearing broken branches from streets, while the authorities warn of risks of severe flooding and landslides in some areas. Before the typhoon hit, more than 300,000 people were preemptively relocated, and Shanghai's two airports cancelled more than 1,300 flights. I'm Charles Villadesma.
1: Don Nelson, the second winningest coach in NBA history, has died at the age of 86. Nelson's family says he died Sunday but did not say where or provide a cause of death. Nelson won 5 titles as a player with the Boston Celtics, though he never won one as a coach. More at townhall.com.

0: Welcome back to the Ramsey Show in the Fairwinds Credit Union Studio. Jade Washaw is my co-host today. Greg is in Seattle. Hi, Greg. How are you?
1: I'm doing good. Actually, better than I should be.
0: Amen. How can we help?
1: Well, I'm 70 years old, retired. I have an $81,000 mortgage. Is there any reason I should not pay that off?
0: Nope. You should pay it off. And well, I guess there is. If you only have $81,000. How much do you have in your nest egg?
1: About 150.
0: Ooh,
2: that's
0: your total nest egg to live on.
1: Let's take that cash, 150.
0: Okay, No. I said nest egg. What is your net worth?
1: Nest egg, about 1.8 million.
2: Now look at this.
0: That's what I thought. I kind of smelled that. Way to go, Greg! Congratulations. I don't guess you inherited that, did you?
1: No, I worked for it.
0: The old-fashioned way. I earned it. Yeah, write a check and pay off your mortgage today, Greg.
1: Okay.
0: Let me ask it another way, okay? Let me reverse it on you. There's sometimes when I'm making a financial decision, I use this reverse engineering thing to check my logic, okay?
1: Mm-hmm.
0: You got 150 in cash on a $1.8 million net worth. I heard that right?
1: Correct.
0: Okay. And an $81,000 mortgage. Okay. So if instead you had called me and said, Dave, I have a paid for home. By the way, what's your home worth?
1: About $600,000.
0: Okay. I have a paid for $600,000 house with $1.8 million net worth. And I have $70,000 in cash. I'm thinking about going and borrowing $81,000 on my house, so I've got $151,000 in cash.
1: Okay.
0: You wouldn't have made that call, would you?
1: No, I wouldn't. I guess one reason I made the call is my interest rate is 3.875.
0: Yeah, but you didn't get rich on borrowing on your home to invest.
1: Exactly.
0: You got rich by avoiding debt and investing steadily.
1: Okay.
0: Am I right?
1: You're correct.
0: Because you're not a debt guy. The only reason this debt's around is because it was so cheap, you just made you think about it twice. So the other debt you got rid of years ago.
1: Correct.
0: Yeah, yeah. That's how you got here. Because you're what we call a baby steps millionaire. You follow the stuff, where the principles that God and Grandma talks about that you and me grew up with. Only most people didn't do them even then, and you're one of the unusual ones that did. And so now you're what we call sitting pretty. Well done, sir. I'm so proud of you. Yes, debt free. Greg's debt free.
2: Yeah, and he worked for it.
0: How'd you get that money? I worked for it. So he's one of those guys like me. When somebody says you're so lucky, you just want to smack them.
2: Oh yeah.
0: No, I'm blessed, but I'm not lucky. Luck came dressed in work clothes.
2: I know, that's right.
0: That's how it came. Luck knocked on the door and said, "You got some calluses handy? Put your hand to this." And that's where that came from. Yeah. It's not accidental, and it's not random, and it's not a lightning strike. Greg followed the age-old principle of living on less than you make and investing it. And I'm so proud of him.
2: Way to go.
0: Very cool. Very cool. Gabby's in San Antonio. Hey, Gabby, how are you?
3: Hi, I'm doing good.
0: Good. What's up?
3: Hello?
0: What's up?
3: So I recently got laid off from my job 2 weeks ago. And previously before that, I had, last year actually, I had the company closed that I was working for. I had been laid off for 9 months. So I was just starting a new job. And I was starting to get settled. And I had moved to be closer to work, and I really enjoyed that new city since I grew up in a rural area. And I was budgeting and starting to get to the swing of things. I had even gotten a part-time job for the weekend to make sure I had a buffer in my budget, and then I got laid off.
2: What kind of work do you do that you've been laid off twice?
3: IT work. The first time it was because the company shut down. Again, we're based up in a rural area, and It was a government job they closed off. And this time around, they just decided not to move forward with me after the six-month probation.
2: Hmm.
0: Why?
3: It was due to a project that I didn't know how to do, and I felt like, and I would ask the manager for help, and I didn't get the help that I needed on that project, and nor did I get all the information clearly for that project. So he based off my six-month probation on that one project.
2: Mm. Okay. Okay.
0: What kind of IT work do you do, hon?
3: That one was a network, so I was dealing with switches and things like that, which when I first started, I told them that I was willing to learn, but I was not, that's not what I would do help desk and other things like that. So they still hired me on, even though, I mean, they knew my background that I would do, you know, help desk, fix computers, things like that, but that was a higher level. And they said, okay, no, don't worry, you can learn it. Of course, I wasn't. They expected me to do the project without training me.
2: Okay.
0: Okay. The way you've approached this each time, I don't want you to ever tell anybody that again. Okay?
3: Okay.
0: Three times you blamed them, and you took a job knowing that you didn't know how to do the job. And then you did not force help, and you're blaming them. Yes, they are also at fault. I don't really disagree with you. But if you're ever in an interview and you blame your former employer for not training you, you won't get the new job in the interview.
2: Yeah, you got to have some personal responsibility.
0: Does that make sense? You follow my logic here?
3: Yes.
0: So I want you to reframe that in your head and go, this was a bad choice. I should not have taken the job. And I certainly shouldn't have settled in like I was going to get to keep it forever, knowing that I didn't know how to do the job. And that I was, you know, there's a gap between your knowledge and your ability to perform. And that's okay. We all have that in something. But then, and this company was not set up to do that. And you're young and you're just starting your career. So you don't know yet. You're learning the hard way to be forceful on, before I take a job doing something I don't know how, I have to be forceful about the processes that are in place to make sure I can learn fast enough so you don't fire me later. And that's, you know, that's part of the interview process for you. So I think your position is simply this. You need to get another job.
2: Yep.
0: And you learn from these last two things. Okay, I had a rule thing that folded up because it was government supported. Learned something there. Mm-hmm. Took a job I didn't know how to do. Didn't work out. Learned something there. So now let's go do it again. I think you still have a good knowledge base in IT. And I think you land yourself a new one. Hang on. We're going to send you a copy of Finding the Work You're Wired to Do with an assessment in it. I want you to take that and see if this is really the stroke where you want to go with your life. And if not, if you want to go a different direction, that's okay too. But you're young and you're learning, and this is an experiment. We found two things that didn't work. Now let's find one that does.

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0: Well, we wish we could get to every single call and question on the show. 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You're listening on the podcast or the YouTube, and you'll find out exactly what we would say about that. Sarah's in Boston. Hi, Sarah. How are you?
1: I'm doing great. Thank you. Thanks for taking my call.
0: Thank you. How can we help?
1: So I'm just wondering if I am missing anything here. My husband and I, we make about $90 a year. I do stay home with our three young kids, and we have a two-family house, and my mom is going to be moving in upstairs. And I think
0: who was upstairs before?
1: We had a renter before who was there for 4 years.
0: Okay. So it is a duplex. It is actually two sets of utilities, two operating domiciles, correct?
1: Yes.
0: Okay. Cool. All right. And yes, mom, you're going to let mom live up there. Is she supposed to pay your rent or what?
1: Yes. Yeah, so the plan is that she would pay us $2,000 a month. My concern is that that is a part of our income, and long term, does that make sense? Because she is 64, and she's planning to retire next year, and I'm not sure that I would be going back to work anytime soon. Our youngest is one. Our oldest is five.
0: I don't think you working has anything to do with it.
2: Are you saying she won't be able to? She won't have any income after she retires to pay the rent? Is that what you're concerned about?
1: I think she will have the income. I'm just concerned about never being able to increase it.
2: Okay.
1: I don't know if that's something.
0: Okay, so 30 years from now, she could be 95 and paying that. Yeah.
2: Uh-huh.
0: Yeah. Okay. So is she selling a home to move in there?
1: Yes.
0: So she's going to have a big lump sum.
1: Mm-hmm.
0: Why is she not just purchasing something for herself?
1: She wants to be close to the grandkids.
0: Purchase something close to the grandkids.
2: Either that or be treated like a normal renter where the rent goes up periodically.
0: Yeah, but if she's 65 when she's 85, I wouldn't have wanted her to. If she just called and said, I want to rent from 65 to 85, I would tell her not to do that. I would tell her to buy something for her own good.
1: Right. So that was a thought I had too, is that she moved in temporarily as she looked for like a condo or something.
0: Yeah.
1: Another reason why she's moving in is to downsize, because my two brothers were living with her and recently both of them moved out.
0: Good, good. So how much is her home selling for?
1: Right now it's off market, starting off market, $765.
0: Is it paid for?
1: No.
0: What does she owe on it?
1: Maybe five something.
0: Okay. All right. So she could put a $265,000 or $200,000 or whatever down payment on something that is smaller, maybe a $400,000, mm-hmm. a nice condo that's near you, so she can be near the grandkids, and then her life is stable. She's not stable as she moves in with you, unless you take the hit and don't increase the rents. So
1: that's my concern.
0: Yeah. So I think that mom, here's what the plan is. The most you can stay here for your own good is 2 years. During that 2 years, I want you to purchase something that's good for you to go forward and have a great retirement in. Because here's the thing. You tell her you talked to a financial coach, and he told you that, because I am, okay?
1: Mm-hmm.
0: And because for her, if she just asked me, if you hadn't called me, if she called me and said, hey, I'm selling my house, I'm going to move in with my daughter, I would say, do that only as a temporary measure and get out of there and get you a condo $300,000 or $400,000, put down the $260,000, $250,000, whatever, get the condo paid off. So when you go into retirement, you're living in a paid for property, and that stabilizes your most expensive part of living, which is housing.
2: But I will say, I mean, I'm just, this is a caution to you. Even if you put the caveat out there that this is only for 2 years, the minute you welcome her in there, there's a risk associated with that, because if she gets comfortable and you guys get comfortable and you get lackadaisical on your own deal, this gets messy real fast.
1: Yeah, I've already seen it in the past. And I think my other concern is she enables a lot of other family members.
2: Listen, don't do it. You've already said enough that you have enough misgivings about this. Don't do it.
1: Okay.
0: Tell her to go rent a one bedroom somewhere while she looks for a house. You think this is going to go sideways. You keep saying it in different ways.
1: Mm-hmm. I'm just nervous.
0: It's going to go sideways.
2: You're nervous for a good reason.
0: You've observed your mother's enabling. You've observed her inadequate behaviors around money, and you think it's going to end up in your lap, and you're right.
2: Yeah, listen to your gut.
1: Okay.
0: Yeah, it's not mean. Mom, I think you need to own a house. I don't think you need to be a renter. And to encourage you to do that, I want you to rent a one-bedroom. I found a really cool one over here in the neighborhood. I'm going to rent mine out. You shouldn't be paying $2,000 a month for rent. I want you to rent something cheap while you look for your new house or new condo so you're not spending much on rent. I'm going to charge too much over here, and it's not going to be good for you.
2: Mm-hmm.
0: And I'll help you. I'll coach you. And, you know, we want you to be around the grandkids. We want you around. But it's not going to be good for you to be upstairs. And so for so many reasons. So I'm going to help you not do that. And just be kind and forceful and say no. Because you told us four different ways why you don't think this is going to work. We kept trying to say, oh, you could do this. And
2: you convinced us out of it.
0: And then it's like, no, that's not going to. So you know what this is going to be.
2: Yeah.
0: You just know, and you want someone to say out loud. So, okay, you talk to a financial coach and they told you not to do it. I'll be the bad guy.
2: There you go. I'll be a bad person.
0: It's Jade's fault.
2: Yeah.
0: Tell her Jade
2: said. I'll take the blame. I'll take the hit.
0: You can get the hate mail, Jade.
2: That's okay. I'll take it. I can handle it.
0: You know, the funniest one was the first 2 years I was doing talk radio show. A lady called in. She goes, we've been married 3 months, and my mother-in-law's coming to visit for a week, and we don't have a couch. And I said, well, you don't have any money. You can't buy a couch. And she said, yeah, but my mother-in-law's. I said, tell your mother-in-law to sit on the floor. And she said, what do you mean? I said, you don't have any money for a couch. You need to be a grown-up.
2: Uh-huh.
0: No couch.
2: Yeah.
0: And she's laughing, and she's like, she's not going to like that. And I said, she's going to love it. She's going to love it because she used to have to do that, and she used to have to put up with a mother-in-law. And
2: sure.
0: You be kind, and you say, we got no couch because we're broke, and we're getting out of debt, and we're going to get a couch later. I'm sorry. We appreciate you coming to visit, but
2: here's
0: welcome to the camping chair, you know. And so I go out to dinner that night. Lady comes over to me, and she goes, hey, I was your caller today, and this is my mother-in-law. And the mother-in-law's laughing. She goes, you were right.
2: That's so funny.
0: It's just so awkward. It's hilarious.
2: Oh, yeah, that is awkward.
0: I was your caller this afternoon. And when you're doing local talk radio, that stuff happens, you know.
2: Oh, man.
0: I was your caller about the couch. I'm the couch lady, and this is the mother-in-law.
2: You told her to sit on the floor.
0: Yeah, that lady's going to call up Jade and say, hey, I want to meet you. You wouldn't let my daughter rent to me.
2: Yeah.
0: We'll meet you in a back alley.
2: That's all right. I'm pretty strong. I can take it.
0: You don't feel threatened, do you?
2: No, no. She's probably what? She's 60. I can take her.
0: You could take her. Hey. Ageism. I love it.
2: Oh, that's a new story. I've never heard that one, Dave.
0: Oh.
2: That's a good one.
0: You do talk radio long enough, done a lot of dumb things, I can just tell you. Well, that wasn't dumb. It was just interesting. But, yeah. Too funny.

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2: With SRN News, I'm Keith Peters in Washington. Canada has put its military on standby to help battle wildfires in British Columbia, where one person has died and thousands have been forced to flee their homes as fast-moving blazes are wreaking destruction. Defense Minister David McGinty said on Monday that the Canadian Armed Forces are in constant contact with provincial and federal officials and ready to respond if British Columbia formally requests military assistance. President Trump has signed an executive order calling for revamped childhood vaccine recommendations that promote his long-held belief that certain shots should be spaced out into separate medical visits. The order recommends separating the measles, mumps, and rubella vaccine into three different shots administered in separate visits. On Wall Street, the Dow down by 61 points. More details at SRNNews.com.
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6: If you didn't know, you're more than welcome to visit us at our headquarters where we do the show from. We're on the glass in the lobby, and generally speaking, there's 50 to 200 folks out here, closer to 50 today, watching the show. I think school's back in. And we've got a big lobby, big bookstore. We've got free homemade chocolate chip cookies and coffee for those visitors. And you can sit and watch the show. We do it from 1 to 4 Central Time every day, Monday through Friday. Also in that lobby is our debt-free stage. And guess who's on the stage? It's Kevin and Ashley. Hey, guys, how are you?
8: We're great. How are you?
6: Better than we deserve. Welcome. Where do you guys live?
9: We're from South Bend, Indiana.
6: South Bend. Very cool. And how much debt have you guys paid?
9: We paid off $30,000.
10: All right.
6: Cool. And how long did that take?
9: 12 months.
6: Good for you. That's quick. And your range of income during that time?
9: We started with $30,000 and we're at $65,000.
6: Wow. Way to go. What do y'all do for a living?
9: I'm an administrative assistant for a women's ministry.
6: Mm-hmm.
8: And I'm a full-time seminary student, and then I also work part-time for the school.
6: Ah, very cool.
10: So how'd you pay off $30,000, making $30,000?
9: Well, we lived in a family friend's basement, so that brought our rent down, and we just were on the same page, and we just knew that we wanted to pay off our debt, so we got a few extra part-time jobs.
6: But did you let Kevin eat at all?
9: Lots of
10: whatever was in the basement.
8: We had a lot of 15-bean soup.
6: 15-bean soup. Okay, well, that's not as much as a 20-bean soup. There we go. Wow, look at you guys. So, I mean, you really, you're acting like broke college kids.
10: Yeah.
6: Mm-hmm. To knock out this debt. What kind of debt was it?
9: $23,000 of it was student loans. Mm-hmm. $7,000 was a car.
6: Mm-hmm. Very cool. Okay, so now you're free and you're continuing in seminary.
8: Yep.
6: And you're continuing as an administrative assistant. Mm-hmm. And so the plan is to get out of seminary and go into be a pastor or what?
8: Yeah, so I'll graduate in about 2.5 years and then would be a pastor. And then I've also talked to the school about staying on there. So, but I'm willing to serve wherever God calls me. So
6: Amen.
8: Pastoral role would be great.
6: Good to be available. Good for you. And educated.
8: Yep.
6: There we go. Both. Very good. Congratulations. So what put you on this track? What made you decide to go all Ramsey?
8: Yeah, so finishing up college right after we got married, we had the debt and the car loan, and we were making payments and realized we were just making no progress. And we said, we're just never going to be done making these payments. And that was discouraging. And we had listened to Ramsey, the show, a little bit, and we just said we need to sit down and talk about this and figure out our money with a real plan. And so we got every dollar, and we were like, we're just going to go for it. And so we made our first budget because we said, someday we want to have a house, and mm-hmm. we want to have some things that we want, and that would be good for raising a family, and we want to go out on a date every once in a while. And so we made a budget and started doing it.
10: So okay. What about the friend's basement? Did they approach you or you approached them?
8: We approached them. I had known them for a while and known that they'd housed some other people who were especially looking to go into ministry. So I just said, hey, we need somewhere cheap to live. Are you guys available? And they said yes. So that's where we started.
10: Well, there you go.
6: All right. Very cool. So is it cool to ask what they're charging you?
8: Well, we're actually not there anymore. So that was like the first step. We were there for a little less than a year.
6: Okay. That knocked the debt out.
10: So now we're out of the basement.
6: Now we're out of the basement.
8: Yeah.
6: Okay.
8: Yeah.
6: Good.
8: Yeah.
6: Ashley's happy.
8: Yeah. In a real apartment now.
6: Yeah. Right.
10: No more basement, no more bean soup. I love that for you.
6: Life is so much better. I like it. We're free. Okay. This does set you up, though. I mean, you guys really, you sacrificed at a time when things were already pretty lean because you're in school. And then on top of that, you sacrifice even more to go ahead and clear the debt so that when we can come out, we'll come out swinging, right?
8: Mm-hmm.
6: And there's a lot of stuff you'll be able to do now because you don't have this weighing you down.
8: Mm-hmm.
6: But it was kind of a an inopportune time to attack this, agreed?
8: Yeah.
6: Yeah. But you both did. Ashley, did he have to talk you into it or did you talk him into it?
9: At first, I was a little bit hesitant, but it didn't take very much.
10: You're like, I'm committed to this.
9: Yeah.
8: Yeah. Yeah.
6: Let's get rid of this mess and get it behind us. How's it feel to be 100% free?
8: It feels really great, Dave. it feels freeing, and we are able to save for a home now. And when I finish seminary, we know that we're going to be ready to move wherever God calls us to serve. So it feels very freeing.
6: You know, as a person of faith, as a fellow Christian, I've run into this a lot over the years of people who are serving one way or another. One of the places I run into is like young people that want to go on the mission field, but I've got $187,000 in student loan debt, you know, and well, you're not going on the mission field because you've already made that decision accidentally when you decided to go so far in debt you couldn't breathe, because on the mission field nobody's going to give to you to pay off your student loans. They'll give to you to eat and maintain a household while you do mission work, but nobody's excited about supporting $187,000 of student loan debt. And so, you really do get to live out in that setting. You mentioned twice wherever God calls me to serve, wherever God calls me to serve. You're living out that scripture where Jesus said, it's tough to serve two masters.
8: Yeah.
6: You will love one and hate the other. And what that means, of course, you know, as a seminary student, is that you got to make a choice. And I got to pay the bank, or I got to go where I feel like God's calling me, and I can't go because I got to pay the bank.
8: Mm-hmm.
6: And so the borrower truly is slave to the lender. Then you can't listen to God's voice as clearly, or at least you can't respond to it as clearly as you can now that you've set yourself up in this situation. It's very cool. I'm very proud of you.
8: Thank you.
6: Who was cheering you on?
8: Parents and grandparents. Mostly.
6: Really?
8: Yeah, they helped us out in any way they could, and they were just always there for us, and we did laundry at their house, so.
10: That's fabulous.
8: Yeah.
6: Very cool. Good for y'all. Well done, well done. Well, we're proud of you. I know they're proud of you. Congratulations. And so how long before the seminary's finished?
8: 2.5 years.
6: 2.5. I think you said that, but I want to make sure I heard it. Okay. Very good. And paid off $30,000 in 12 months making. All right, here we go. Kevin and Ashley, South Bend, Indiana, making... paid off $30,000 in 12 months, making anywhere from $30,000 to $65,000, and lived in the basement. Whatever it takes to get debt-free. Count it down. Let's hear a debt-free scream.
8: Ready? Three, two, one.
11: We're debt-free!
6: All right! Yeah! I love it! Well,
10: a major sacrifice.
6: I can't tell you how many people I know that are people of faith, Christians. You do too. We've both experienced it and watched it. That God has blessed them financially. They've done really well financially, and they let somebody live in their basement or let somebody live in their condo.
10: Yeah.
6: And I've got one friend. He has one condo that's just dedicated to missionaries when they're home.
10: He just leaves
6: it open, and they have a place to stay when they come home. That way, they don't pay a hotel. They don't live in a hotel, which is not as fun as a condo. When, you know, they come home for 3 months or something like that.
10: It's just a short term.
6: And it's all he does. It's what he does with the whole thing. And sometimes he has weird stuff happen, but most of the time it's just a great joy to be able to be generous. So that other couple
10: that's
6: living like no one else, so later you can live and give like no one else, they're on the other side of that, letting this little seminary student couple, brand new marriage, have a place to stay for almost nothing. Not fancy. But we're not trying to be fancy. We're trying to get out of debt.
10: Yeah, get the job done.
6: And that's truly beans and rice, only they did 12 bean.
10: 15 bean.
6: 15 bean. Have you had 15 beans?
10: I didn't know there were 15 beans.
6: That's not a Southern thing to make soup out of 15 beans. That's not something I've run into. We'll have to learn about that when we talk to them at the break.
10: Yeah, we will.
7: We will have to learn about that.
6: It's a different, when I said beans and rice, I didn't know I'd meant 15.
7: That's to a whole different level.
6: Yeah. A lot of 15 bean soup. But in the South, I guess we'd have pinto beans, or we'd have white beans and cornbread.
7: Black-eyed peas. That counts as it.
6: Yeah, we're getting close. Yeah, we keep counting up. We might get to 15.
7: Tuna fish.
6: Oh, go away. Get away from me. Gross.
7: I knew that'd get you.
6: I always just runs a little chill down my backbone.
7: It's a scary sandwich.
6: I love it.
7: Cat food.
6: Hey, I'm proud of them. Great, great young couple. How fun is that?
7: Way to go, guys.

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3: 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Listen, I need everyone to put your phones down. Yes, put it down. 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

0: Our scripture today, Colossians 3:17, and whatever you do in word or deed, do all in the name of the Lord Jesus, giving thanks to God the Father through him. John F. Kennedy said, I would rather be accused of breaking precedents than breaking promises. There we go.
1: All
0: shooting
1: right.
0: Sacred cows instead of breaking my word. I like it. Jeanette is in Pittsburgh. Hi, Jeanette. How are you?
2: I'm good. How are you?
0: Better than I deserve. What's up?
2: Hey, so my husband found out about 2 weeks ago that he's going to be losing his job at the end of December. And my question is, should we stop contributing to his 401k now, or should we wait until his time is done before we stop contributing? And then also, what should we do after he's done with the company? Should we, how should we refinance or, you know, roll over that money to make money for us?
0: Good question. We teach to always take your 401k with you.
2: Mm-hmm.
0: And roll it to an IRA. And
2: okay.
0: So what I would tell you to do is go to RamseySolutions.com and find a SmartVestor Pro, which is someone in the investment business that we recommend. They'll have the heart of a teacher. And then you do what's called a direct transfer rollover. Now, what that means is that you sit with a SmartVestor Pro and you say, I want to put the 401k in these four mutual funds, and I want to roll it over into an IRA in those four mutual funds. And you sign all the paperwork. The paperwork is then sent directly to your husband's HR or former HR department, and they will send the money directly to the mutual fund. That's called a direct transfer. You have to do it that way or you're going to get messed up, because if they send you the check, they are required by the federal government to withhold 20%. How much is in his 401k?
2: He has about $200,000.
0: Okay. And so they would withhold $40,000. You'd get $160,000, but you're required when you do a rollover into from a 401k to a Roth to put all of it into the 401k or into the new IRA within 60 days, or you will be penalized. And you don't have all of it in the scenario I'm talking about, because they sent 40 of it to the government on withholding and you won't get it until April.
2: Okay.
0: So don't do that. Let the money be direct transferred and pick out the mutual funds. We suggest, and I personally do, Jade does, Sam does, Jade and Sam, Dave and Sharon, put ours across four types of mutual funds: growth, growth and income, aggressive growth, and international. And I put a fourth in each, so about $50,000 in each. Now, what does he make a year?
2: He is making about $48,000.
0: Okay. What's he do?
2: He's a warehouse employee, so he works for a communications company, but he does, you know, taking all the stuff in and taking it back out.
0: Why are they laying everybody off?
2: I think they're just looking to close down that warehouse. There's kind of a merger going on. And
0: how long has he been there?
2: 26 years.
0: Wow.
2: Yeah.
1: Sheesh.
2: So they're offering him a severance. I mean, he is going to get a severance. So that's
0: how much?
2: A good thing. 39-week severance at his current rate.
0: Okay.
2: So at least we have that. And then I as soon as, you know, December comes, we're going to start looking for a job for him.
0: No.
2: I'm hoping that we can.
0: We're going to get a job now. Between now and December,
2: well,
0: that starts at the end of December.
2: In January.
0: But you start looking now.
2: Work until, okay.
0: You know how fast Christmas is going to be here? You blink and it'll be here.
2: Yes, I do.
0: Yeah, don't blink and go, well, we got 39 weeks. No, listen, here's the plan. The day he gets laid off and they sign him up for the severance, a week later he starts the new job. That means you just gained a signing bonus of 39 weeks.
1: That's right.
2: Okay. Now, should we stop contributing now to his 401k and kind of work on paying off our debt? I mean, we do have a little bit of
0: debt.
2: Oh,
0: you should have already done that, regardless of being laid off. I'm sorry.
1: Yeah, how much debt do you have?
2: I mean, we're definitely trying. I mean, I've been trying.
0: No, you're not trying. You haven't stopped it. You haven't stopped contributing to it.
2: Well, the problem was I was let go last year unexpectedly, and that kind of
0: that doesn't keep you stopping to contribute.
1: No, what Dave is talking about is the best way to pay off debt quickly is to temporarily pause your investing so that you have all of your income to throw out your debt so that you can pay the debt off as fast as possible. So in your situation, no matter how much debt it is, go ahead and it's a temporary pause, right? Pay off the debt.
2: Right.
1: And then once you've stacked up 3 to 6 months of expenses, now we can press play on investing again. Do you guys have any savings?
2: No, not really. I've been really just trying to pay off the debt. And then, like I said, I lost my job. So we kind of got set back a little bit.
0: How long ago did you lose your job?
2: I lost it last November, but I got a new job in January. So I've been, you know, trying really hard. My son just got married, so we were helping them with the wedding as well. So there was just a little bit of a delay there. But we are definitely back on track. Like, he's gotten a second job. We're just trying to pay this stuff off so that we can breathe
0: Jay's
2: a little bit.
0: Temporarily stop all investing and saving. And focus every ounce of energy you've got on reducing debt. How much debt have you got?
2: It's $13,000 in credit cards, and then we still owe on our house.
0: Okay, so only $13,000, and you're done.
1: The feeling you've got to the feeling you've got to have around this is a never again feeling, because you experienced the job loss last November. He's experiencing the job loss now, and that would feel completely different if you had no debt with 6 months saved, wouldn't it?
2: Right.
1: So
2: yeah,
1: that's what you've got to tell yourself is there's going to be another storm at some point in the future. And when that happens, I'm going to be ready. I wasn't ready last November. I wasn't ready this time. But the next time, I'll be ready, and that preparedness starts today. Right?
2: Okay.
1: Yeah.
0: Yeah, very good. So, Jeanette, I want to reiterate, because I really think you drove by this on me. Get a job. Have him get a job now.

0: line him up a job. He's got to be ready to go January 1st. If they lay him off, you know, first week of January, they lay him off last week of December. Wow. But 39 weeks of severance, so 6 months, 7 months, 8 months. Which is not much for 26 years.
1: It's not much, yeah. And if you're not careful, it can make you kind of lull you to sleep a little bit.
0: Yeah, it acts like it's a lot of money. Mm-hmm. Oh, I got 8 months. No, you don't.
1: Yeah.
0: You get to put that 8 months in your pocket, extra money to build wealth with, and turns this job loss into a blessing.
1: That's right. The goal is not to have to touch that. That's the goal.
0: That's the thing. And turn it into a signing bonus by getting your timing lined up and your dominoes lined up, and then push that in domino and go, go, baby, go.
1: Yep,
0: here
1: yep,
0: we go.
1: Yep.
0: Go, go, get it, let's go. And that makes all the difference in the world. But the human tendency is to act like December's a long way away. 39 weeks is a lot of exit ramp.
1: Right, right, right.
0: I'm okay. Everything's okay. And you're going to look up, and it's going to be December the next year, and you're going to be going,
2: well, that's when we went through the hard patch.
1: Yeah.
0: Because
1: yep.
0: I didn't get off my butt and go get a job.
1: No, consider it a blessing to know.
0: Oh, and by the way, if someone offers him a job for $75,000 this week, forget the severance.
1: Got to go get it.
0: Take it. That's more than your severance is going to be. Take it.
1: Yep.
0: He might figure out he's worth more than they've been paying him for the last 5 years. This could be, if you treat it right, the biggest blessing that's happened in years, because it pushes you out of the nest and makes you go fly.
1: Oh yeah, you have to believe that that's
0: it's a possibility. It's as big a possibility as a crash.
1: Yeah.
0: But you better get after it while you can. It's good stuff. That puts this hour of the Ramsey Show in the books. We'll be back with you before you know it. In the meantime, remember, there's ultimately only one way to financial peace, and that's to walk daily with the Prince of Peace, Christ Jesus. If you want to win with money in 2026, you can't keep living normal. Normal's broke. You need a plan. 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
2: Here's this hour from Town Hall. I'm Keith Peters in Washington. Tomorrow, South Carolina picks a Republican candidate for Senate.
5: In South Carolina, voters have 10 Republican candidates in Tuesday's special election primary to replace the late U.S. Senator Lindsey Graham. Senator Darlene Graham, his sister, appointed to fill the vacant seat, has President Trump's endorsement. She spoke at the renaming ceremony for Joint Base Lindsey Graham.
6: What an honor for my brother, and what a tribute to his 33 years of service.
5: Challengers include Congressman Russell Fry and Ralph Norman, former Governor Mark Sanford, and business owner Mark Lynch. The winner will face Democratic nominee Annie Andrews, a Charleston pediatrician. I'm Jennifer King.
2: New details are emerging about what former NIH director Dr. Anthony Fauci was telling the public about the risk of the COVID vaccine to pregnant women versus the concerns he was raising privately during the COVID pandemic.
7: Text messages from his own phone indicate that Anthony Fauci privately raised concerns that the COVID vaccine could theoretically be linked to miscarriages. Publicly, he insisted there were no red flags for pregnant women. Fauci still went on to recommend pregnant women get vaccinated. These text messages are being released by Kentucky Senator Rand Paul and Wisconsin's Ron Johnson. They are part of 34,000 texts and 5,000 522 voicemails obtained by the Senate Homeland Security Committee